0: is improving, but there's more work to do.
1: And the government has this morning announced $2 million in funding for charity Pet Refuge, which will come from the proceeds of Crime Fund. That's Newstalk ZB News with my food bag. One less thing to think about. Dinner sorted.
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1: The Newstalk ZB Sport, a major golf tournament begins tomorrow. The US President's Cup captain, Brant Snedeker, says he's focused on making his three rookies feel at ease ahead of the morning's start. He says representing your nation alongside some of the world's top players can be a little daunting.
3: I remember from my first few teams is walking into a team room for the first time with Tiger Woods and Phil Mickelson in there. It's a different vibe, right? Trying to get those guys as comfortable as possible. I mean, Jackson Clovin was playing college golf a year ago. Now he's in a team room in a group chat with Scottie Scheffler and Sam Burns and Patrick Cantlay.
1: It will be an Antipodean geographic gamble by international captain Jeff Ogilvie for the opening four balls. Kiwi Ryan Fox will partner with Adam Scott against Americans Colin Morikawa and Wyndham Clark. 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Red Bull driver Isaac Hadjar's wrist is ready to go for the Azerbaijan Grand Prix. The 21-year-old remains eighth in the driver's standings despite a spell off. Liam Lawson will therefore return to Racing Bulls after deputising in the Netherlands, Italian and Spanish Grand Prix. Hadjar offered his verdict on the rehabilitation.
4: The test on the sim went well. A similar environment than the cockpit. It's actually, if anything, nearly identical. The adrenaline on track and everything, I think I should be okay.
1: Motorsport with CRC's Evapo Russ, new brush on gel. The Black Ferns boombox has been going overtime ahead of Sunday's test against world champs England at Twickenham. A crowd of 50,000 is forecast. Apparently coach Whitney Hansen has revealed the Cranberries' hit Zombie, as you heard there, has been playing on repeat as the forwards do line-out drills. Speaking of in your head, she expects her players to relish the occasion.
5: As much as they haven't been in front of those numbers, like they have been under pressure, individually they know what they need to do to have that focus of performance.
1: International rugby coverage with Access Solutions, elevating you and your business to a higher level. That's Newstalk ZB News and Sport to 5 past midday. The hour is up next.
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6: Hot Spring T20 Black Clash, Hagley Oval, Christchurch, the 22nd of January. Good afternoon. Now taking a look at Riddiford Street, heading up towards Adelaide Road. It is slow from time to time. A bit of traffic on Cuba at Vivian, again at Taranaki. State Highway 1 flowing well, so is the Urban Motorway. State Highway 2 moderate flows both ways at Melling Link. 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
1: A lovely day in the capital after what has been a rather cool morning. It should remain fine the rest of today with some not too strong northerlies. Fine to start Friday, then a bit of cloud increasing late morning and showers developing into the afternoon, easing late evening, northerlies. Saturday partly cloudy with a few showers here and there, more northerlies. A high tomorrow and Saturday of about 15. It's 12 currently in Kaupiri and Porirua, 13 in Upper Hutt, Wainuiomata and Lyell Bay, 14 in Lower Hutt and 12 in Central Wellington.
2: Everything you need to know. News, sport, business, rural, entertainment, opinion, all in 60 minutes. It starts now. The Hour with Matt Heath and Tyler Adams. Newstalk ZB.
7: Very good afternoon to you. Welcome into today's show. Thank you very much for giving us a listen and hope you're doing well. Matt Heath.
8: G'day, Tyler Adams. G'day, everyone. 0800 80 1080 is our number. Give us a ring if you like. Love to talk to you. 9292 if you want to text us. Hey, I saw this picture. Mm-hmm. It was plastered around some social media.
7: Yep.
8: Someone papped me at the Warriors.
7: Oh, did they?
8: Yeah.
7: Dirty, dirty.
8: Standing there. And got to say, that's got to be my before photo. You know, sometimes you just see a photo of yourself and you go, what the hell has happened, mate? Mm-hmm. You're walking around, you're thinking everything's okay.
7: All right.
8: You know, you maybe have a bit of a look in the mirror in the morning when you're rubbing the beef tallow on your face.
7: Yep, we've all been there, mate.
8: And maybe in the shower you look down and go, oh, there's a bit of a tum-tum there.
7: Mm-hmm.
8: But then suddenly there'll be that picture that you see. And it's often taken by casually.
7: Yes.
8: So you're not prepared for the photo.
7: Yep.
8: And so there was one that was put around of me at the Warriors. And yeah, it's got to be my before photo.
7: Okay.
8: So I'm glad for that person that so rudely took a picture of me and posted it everywhere. I'm grateful to them because I'm now

0: even when I probably wish they wouldn't.
1: What do you mean by that?
0: Well, people like Azaria here getting too much information.
2: Shout out.
0: You. Well, you're not actually very effective, I'm afraid to say, but you're quite early in your career and I hope you get better. No problem. I wish you all the best. Thank you. You know? So thank you.
3: Quite a good one there from David. Thanks for that.
2: Nice.
4: What was the song we were singing yesterday? AOA Queen. Young and something.
2: Young and mean.
3: I don't know.
4: Only something. 17? I don't think it doesn't work.
2: No, it doesn't quite work.
3: So.
2: Yeah, that's a nice shout out. And Labor has just released a new policy, Azaria.
3: Yeah, new policy from the Labor Party. It's the first official day of the campaign. Basically, a promise of more construction jobs with a blueprint of government spending and building promises to get people there. Labor's pledging $450 million in upgrades to schools, things like playgrounds and sports facilities, $200 million as well for hospital upgrades, things like heating and plumbing. And here's a big one. Its housing package is allocating $2.9 billion of capital for Kāinga Ora to build more state homes. It's promising at least 6,000 additional social housing places over 4 years. Basically, it almost looks like building our way to success, promising jobs and then saying, well, we'll build things to have those jobs filled. It's a large amount of money to promise, and we'll see how it all adds up in Labour's fiscal plan being unveiled soon. But this is kind of a multi-pronged policy because it's building and construction, it's health, it's hospitals, it's homes, and its jobs as well.
4: Wow. We must have heaps of money. There must be heaps of money around for spending on things.
2: Another $3 billion.
4: Yeah.
2: Chuck it in. Why not? Let's go.
4: Must be lots of money around. Yeah, We're interested to see how they're going to cost all this stuff that they're promising Labor.
2: And when does that come out, Azaria? Is that in about a week's time, is it?
3: Yeah, so fiscal plan is after the PREFU. PREFU's the 29th. We're not sure how soon after PREFU, but they have said it will be in due course, and will be quite soon after PREFU. We're expecting next week.
2: Mm-hmm. All right, look forward to that.
4: And I was right. People Get Ready was first released by Curtis Mayfield.
2: Nice.
4: 1965. Great song.
2: Very good.
4: Beautiful song.
3: Beautiful.
2: Azaria, thank you very much. Have a great afternoon. We'll see you back here same time tomorrow.
3: Thanks so much.
2: That is our senior political reporter, Azaria Howe. Up next, we get the regional wrap with Kate Rickard. And nurse vacancies at Christchurch Hospital's Children's Health Department have more than doubled in a year. We'll tell you more about that next. It's 21 past 12.
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2: 24 past 12, time for the regional ramp with Kate Rickard. G'day, Kate.
3: Hey, guys.
2: So nurse vacancies at Christchurch's hospital's child health department have more than doubled in a year.
3: Yes, data released under the Official Information Act reveals vacancies have climbed almost 8% from 32 in May last year to nearly 73 full-time equivalent roles this May. Health NZ says the figures are a point-in-time snapshot and shifts are being filled by casual staff and part-timers while recruitment continues. But those on the wards are concerned understaffing in the paediatric departments could have lifelong impacts on some of New Zealand's littlest patients.
4: We need to give them the time that is developmentally appropriate to completely not traumatise them in the future and set them up for, well, adulthood, actually.
3: She says everything becomes more time-pressured as nurse-to-patient ratios get out of whack. McCarthy says it's not enough to walk into a child's hospital room wearing fun, colourful scrubs. She says the reality is all staff are being asked to do more with less.
5: So hang on a minute. They can't fill the vacancies. I thought we didn't.
2: Thought we had a lot of nurses lined up ready to go.
5: Oh, yeah. That's not good. Wellington Uni brushes away spying concerns, Kate.
3: Yes, Victoria University says it's never assessed whether its Confucius Institute poses a risk of Chinese interference. Civil liberties group Pillar has raised concerns about the institute, which promotes Chinese language and culture, after documents showed it received $1.7 million from China's Xiamen University over 5 years. Pillar says the relationship goes beyond language teaching, with links to the Chinese embassy and Xiamen even involved in choosing some staff. But Victoria insists it makes the final appointments and the Institute's role is limited to language and cultural programs. Now, the first Confucius Institute opened in South Korea in 2004 before expanding to Europe and Australia in 2005 and beyond. Other universities have severed ties over these growing concerns.
2: Mm. Interesting. And finally, a plea for help from a hospice near Auckland.
3: Franklin Hospice is building a new $3 million purpose-built facility in Pukekohe after seeing patient numbers rise 18% in the past year alone. Chief Executive Lydia Charteris says their team care for people across the southern Auckland region and northern Waikato. She says nurses travel across towns, villages and farms.
6: What we're building happens to be in Franklin, but the need for really good palliative care is much bigger than Franklin, and that's why having purpose-built buildings in our community are critical.
3: Several families, businesses, volunteers and donors have backed the project, including a recent $100,000 gift from one local family. But Charteris says there's still a long way from their $3 million goal.
6: The key really is that it is purpose-built, specialist areas where we can provide counselling and family support, patient rooms where we can help with symptom management and pain relief.
3: Now donations can be made at franklinhospice.org.nz.
2: Yeah, hope they get what they need because they do some good work. Kate, thank you very much. You have a great afternoon.
3: Thanks so much.
2: That is Kate Rickard with your regional wrap. Coming up next, we'll get to some of your feedback coming through on 9292. It is 27 past 12.
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4: G'day to you. It is 29 past 12, just before we get to the headlines. Text coming in.
5: Hey guys, why is your station portraying Iran as the victim in the current conflict? I've heard them complain about civilian losses while not acknowledging the over 40,000 Iranian citizens that the IRGC have murdered. Also saying that they only want nuclear energy while chanting death to America. Something is very wrong with the pro-Iran, anti-US reporting in New Zealand mainstream media. Disappointing.
4: Yep.
5: It was a weird one, wasn't it? Some kind of mention of the clear untruths in what Iran is saying, or an opposing opinion at least, considering the evil, the horrors that regime has inflicted on its own people and surrounding countries, the whole area over decades.
4: Very odd that their particular prime minister, in quotation marks, is getting so much airtime.
5: Odd to take the gospel of people that have committed horrific atrocities. As the truth.
4: That guy is no diplomat. He is no diplomat whatsoever. And to see him treated as one, weird.
5: Hey guys, I'm holding off on deciding to sell my investment property till after the election. If Labor get in, I'd rather sell cheap to a first home buyer than pay Labor capital gains tax to waste on working groups, consultants and cycle paths. That's pertaining to the subject that we're talking about after 1 o'clock on 0800 80 10 80. Is this election prolonging our, what is it? Would you say hindering our economic recovery?
4: Yes. Yep.
5: Because a lot of people are holding off their decisions apparently till after the election.
4: Yeah.
5: Then it's the holidays.
4: Mm-hmm. Then it's Christmas. Then we're back and we don't start things until Feb, maybe even March.
5: Yeah. And the election cycle is perfect. Take Luxon, for example. He's never taken a day off. He would work all over Christmas and summer to get New Zealand pumping to start the new term, says his texter.
4: Okay, right. I'm pretty sure he takes Christmas off, but we'll wait and see. Maybe he will.
5: I'm pretty sure Luxon's taken holidays.
4: Yeah, he's definitely taken a few days off from time to time.
5: Now, hang on a minute. For example, he's never taken a day off.
4: No, he's definitely taken a day off. Come on. I've got to provide evidence now, don't I?
5: Let's look into it.
4: Yeah. I'll do some investigating. I'm pretty sure he's taken a couple of days off.
5: He's given Mike Hosking a calendar that's up on the wall here claiming that Mike Hosking takes a lot of holidays. Which is accurate.
4: He certainly does.
5: It's just
4: how many weeks we got there? One, two. I don't even want to count them up. There's too many. Yeah. It'll take too long.
5: Yeah.
4: Anyway, keep those texts coming through on 9292. And as Matt says, we're having that discussion after 1 o'clock and want to hear from you. 0800 80 1080. Are you holding things off until the election because you're a bit concerned rather about what policies might make it? Tell us. It is time for headlines with Raylene Ramsey.
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4: With Your Ride, New Zealand's number one taxi app, download Your Ride today. The government council reform is being put on hold until after the election, with protests from mayors who'd been ordered to quickly submit plans. A 23-year-old man's been arrested in Auckland's Massey this morning and been charged with murder over the death of 21-year-old star Sammy after an altercation in Blockhouse Bay last month. The latest annual Land, Air and Water Aotearoa National Picture shows little significant change to our lakes and rivers, with impaired ecological health in two-thirds. $36 million from the Gas Security Fund is going to offshore exploration in Taranaki and into creating a 3D map of rocks beneath the seabed in the Taranaki East Coast and Great South Basins. Police have named a 35-year-old man found dead north of Whangarei this month as Tohenere Kupa. Fonterra is upbeat about its latest results, with total dividends of 73 cents per share and a final farmgate milk price payout for farmers of $9.69. Leaked document details, significant change at government department, with job cuts likely. Find out more at nzherald.co.nz. Back now to Matt Heath and Tyler Adams.
5: Thank you very much, Raylene. Jess Davidson is standing by for the country.co.nz report, but before we get to that...
6: This texter says Luxon has definitely taken a holiday. This has been 3 years of mucking around for him.
5: Whoa, that's a shot fired. You know, that's not quite a holiday. I did actually do some investigating and found out, so this is legitimate, this is a fact. So Christopher Luxon, the Prime Minister, he took personal leave from July 14 to 20 this year following a return from the United States, during which time David Seymour served as acting Prime Minister. That was legitimate leave. That was the only one I could find, so that was a week in July.
6: Well, I don't think anyone would expect someone to not take some holidays.
5: Exactly.
6: But it is a lot to say that Luxon has never taken a day off.
5: Mm-hmm.
6: Do you really take a day off, though, if you're Prime Minister? Because you've got to have your phone on you, don't you?
5: That's true. Yeah.
6: You know.
5: Yep. You're always on call.
6: Yeah. If you're on call, are you really a holiday?
5: You're probably reading a few punishing reports that come your way that you need to.
6: Yeah. And just, you know, maybe sitting by the pool, but there's always that prime ministerial phone there that might ring up with the latest punishing event that's happened.
5: Yeah. Always on call. 9292 is that text number. Keep those coming through. And we want to hear from you after 1 o'clock on 0800 80 10 80. Are you holding things off until the election? Tell us. That is coming up after 1 o'clock. Right now, though, it is 23 to 1.
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5: And back with us, Jess Davidson for thecountry.co.nz. G'day, Jess.
7: Hey, team. Was it Christopher Luxon? I may be wrong, but wasn't it him that went on a holiday to Hawaii but then got busted because his social media staff posted a picture of him in some small town, New Zealand?
5: The Tupuki incident.
6: I kind of remember something.
5: Yeah, it might have been the Tupuki. I don't know if he was on holiday, though, Jess. I think he was on official business. But then, yeah, the old...
7: In Hawaii.
5: Tupuki kiwi fruit came up. Yeah, you can do business in Hawaii. They got business in Hawaii. You can definitely trade.
7: In Hawaii.
6: Yeah, how much trade do we do with Hawaii?
5: It's a lot of cocktail trade.
6: Super important business I've got to do in Hawaii. Yeah.
7: Mm.
6: Yeah.
7: Yeah, sounds good.
6: Yeah.
5: Now let's talk rural stuff and food producers shocked by National's plan to break up some supermarkets.
7: Yeah, Kiwi food producers, they're reeling really by the government's decision to break up Foodstuffs franchise. They're warning that the solution may prove worse than what it's actually trying to solve. Now, Simon Berry is the head of Whitestone Cheese, great company, and said forcing the sales is a pretty strong response, especially for those families that have spent years and years building up those individual supermarkets. He says it flies in the face of National's open business free market routes and wonders if they've actually thought it through. He also says unseen valuable infrastructure and systems sit behind the food distribution network. We're an isolated country whose population, geography and production are unevenly stretched across New Zealand, so the product's got to travel a long way. And market access is about store numbers. And the store numbers, if the store numbers get reduced, the cost per unit is actually going to go up with less bought and higher cost to get it to the market. He argued that if you look at the cost of banking and power costs in New Zealand, the money the government is spending on the grocery overhaul could directly go to other things that would actually immediately help Kiwis instead of driving food prices up. So interesting. I did think it was a bit contradictory. Pro-market, pro-business National coming in and overhauling them. But, yeah, it'll be interesting to see what it does to the food prices if it happens.
6: I mean, have they found any support for that, smashing up food stuff? You know, out of the two options, foodstuffs are the good guys in the supermarket world. Oh. Owner-operators, many of who work their way to the top from the very bottom of the organisation. Individual stores, not just one big Australian firm importing a bunch of stuff from Australia. You know, the food stuff aren't the bad guys.
5: No.
6: So the idea that your National's plan was to smash them up and not Woolworths, I don't know. I haven't talked to anyone that thinks that's a cool idea.
5: No, I haven't seen any.
7: Backfired slightly. Backfired a bit on them, I think.
5: Yeah. Jess, thank you very much. You go well this afternoon. We'll see you back here for tomorrow, Friday.
7: Sounds good to me. See you, team.
5: That is Jess Davidson for thecountry.co.nz. And next is New Zealand Herald Business Investigations reporter Matt Nippett, and he's done a story on New Zealand's highest paid charity bosses. So we'll tell you more about that next. It is 20 to 1.
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16: 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We've had reports of excessive woo-hooing.
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0: News Talk ZB, 5 to 1 after 1 o'clock. Liam, Dan and Tams and Parker have asked in their latest Economy of Everything podcast whether election uncertainty is putting the brakes on New Zealand's fragile economic recovery. Darcy, get out of here, mate. We're not talking sport anymore. We're talking politics. So, with Parliament now finished for the year, 7 weeks of electioneering, then you've got the election, you've got coalition negotiations, it's Christmas. We're not back until Feb. Where does this leave us?
9: Yeah, so are you putting something off until after the election? If so, why? 0800 80 10 80. I mean, isn't that just a chicken's way to behave? Mm-hmm. You just play the ball in front of you. Whatever happens, whoever
0: take it
9: gets
0: on.
9: Elected.
0: Head strong.
9: You can't wait for the perfect conditions for you to thrive. You got to go hard all the time.
0: Keep going. Are you with Matt Heath or are you holding off making a big decision because you're unsure on what the election result will be? Tell us. 0800 80 1080 is that number again. And if you want to send a text, 9292 is that number. News, sport and weather coming up. You're listening to Matt Heath and Tyler Adams on your Thursday afternoon.

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5: Balance. Perspective. The LNG terminal is on ice until after the election. Shane Jones told me last week pretty much that. Seymour has said pretty much that. And Brown now reluctantly looks like he has said pretty much that too.
6: Anyone who's dealt with the OIA knows what a pain in the bum it is. And if you're going to do something that can avoid it, why wouldn't you? I'm not saying it's right. I'm just saying that the suggestion that somehow there's skullduggery going on, I don't think is real.
7: Every view from every angle. 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
8: It is a quarter past one, so depending on who wins the election, would it make that much of a difference to your life or your business? Who may get in?
9: The only people that should be worried are Aotearoa's most vulnerable, says this texter. If the cruel coalition gets back in, homeless people will be rounded up and imprisoned. Kids will go hungry. Watch them cut the benefits, health and anything that helps poor people. They did enough damage to the poor in this term. Just wait till they get another mandate.
8: Right.
9: This text, however, says, as a business owner, we see our customers absolutely holding off on making capital purchases. Some of them have exit plans to leave the country in entirety if the loony lefties get back in.
8: Is that true? 0800 80 10 80 is the number to call, and 9292 is the text number. How worried are you as a business owner ahead of the November 7th election? Tell us.
9: Hi, Matt and Tyler. I'm waiting to choose between Nats and ACT. If Nats not dropping grocery store split idea before election, then my vote goes to ACT. Otherwise, I stick with the Nats. As always, voted for them, says Nico.
8: Interesting. Yeah, there's a lot of talk about that supermarket policy from the Nats, but want to hear from you. How worried are you ahead of that election, and is it going to make a real difference to your general life?
9: Labor is going to build 6,000 houses, says this texter.
8: Okay, that's what they say. Yeah, $3 billion apparently. Can I just say that on that question? I mean, it's kind of not every election, but a lot of elections we have that discussion, right? Is that if a particular party gets in, then the country's going to go to hell in a handbasket. And looking back on history, is that really been the case? I mean, some people would argue there's been some pretty rough years in the not-so-distant past, and arguably some would say we're starting to get on a more even economic footing. It's taken some time. But before that, even going further back, you know, into the 2000s and the 1990s, there was still that question that if one particular party or the other gets in, then things are going to be far harder. And is that ever really proven to be that correct? You know,
9: are the parties quite different now, though? Because you would say that Helen Clark into the John Key government was pretty stable for a very long period of time, with some pretty sensible ministers of finance. You know, that was a pretty long period of stability.
8: It was, yeah.
9: But I don't know, you know, Labor and National, are they that different this time? I think that the smaller parties have more of a say now to drag the bigger parties in whatever direction they're going to go.
8: That is a big change we're seeing.
9: So
8: yeah.
9: Generally speaking, it's been that National Labor get in and they basically, well, often decided by New Zealand First, but they set the agenda to a certain extent.
8: Yeah.
9: But do you think that this time that both parties are going to lose, you know, both National Labor are quite unpopular, historically speaking.
8: All right.
9: So are they going to have the same control on their agenda as they normally do?
8: Yeah.
9: I mean, maybe this election is more of a swing than it normally is.
8: 0800 80 10 80.

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3: From snooker.
2: To yoga. To quiz nights.
3: Bistro.

0: higher cost of living, in some respects higher taxation, higher building costs, the list goes on. So yeah, I think it's, in straight answer to your question, there's nothing I can do about it, so life's got to carry on. But to make major decisions about business, I think we have to wait till February.
1: Yeah, and it's pretty rough because people have been waiting for a while anyway for the economy to get better. Mm. We've had all these shocks that we didn't expect. And then this sort of comes at the worst time, arguably, to have this other period of inaction while people find out what's going on. I wonder if there would be an argument. I mean, there probably would be an argument. Mm. But having a set day for the election, and because of where our summer holidays fall and around our famous lack of productivity over that time of the year, that the election is always on the same day and it's in, I don't know, June. Do you think that would help, Rob?
0: I think you're on the money. It would mean, okay, I'm not advocating the American system, but they have their election on the first Tuesday in November. Mm. The government changes on the 21st of January or whatever day it is. These things, they're set in stone.
1: Yeah.
0: I think you could be on a good thing there. You mentioned the economy. The economy's getting better. It's not perfect by any means. Interest rates are good. Deficit payments are getting better. Building spend is up. Retail spend is up. So there's a lot of good indicators. But we're not back to days of milk and honey yet by any means.
1: Mm-hmm. Yeah, I guess where the election is in the States in November is because they don't have that big summer holiday break because it's going into winter over there. Mm. It kind of makes sense.
2: Yeah.
1: So government changes and then people get on with the new situations pretty much straight away.
0: Mm. Are you guys planning to do one-on-one interviews with the leaders? Is that part of your lead-up to the election?
1: I think those get grabbed by some of the bigger dogs
0: the
1: here,
0: rock
1: Rob.
0: Stars.
2: Yeah. We're pretty heavy on the old political coverage between Mike and Kerry and Heather and Ryan.
1: We're the last seagull at the chips left on the beach, got to tell you, Rob.
0: Maybe one of the questions you could mention to Hosking is, could he put in front a fixed date for the election? I think you're on a winner.
2: We could do that, actually, though, Rob. We could do that. We could get the Prime Minister on in the next couple of weeks, and we'll put that to him. And maybe the Leader of the Opposition as well.
0: You've got to ask Chippy, you've got to ask Winston, and you've got to ask Chloe. Yep.
1: I'll tell you what, we could probably get one question out of them before Heather Duplessis-Allen comes in with a baseball bat and tells us that that's her job.
0: So, in other words, stay in your lane.
2: Yeah. We'll have about 30 seconds before Heather takes us on. But, Rob, good on you, mates. Thank you very much. So, are you with Rob? 0800 80 10 80. Rob is holding off making some capital decisions. But he did say that if it's one of the two bigger parties, not too much will change. It all depends on some of those minor parties. Is he right? 0800 80 10 80 or 9292 is the text number. It is time for headlines with Raylene Ramsey.
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11: 14 to 2. Daniel, how are you this afternoon?
12: G'day, boys. How are you, mate?
11: Very good.
13: Thanks for calling. Your thoughts on this?
12: First time caller, brother. I've been a long time listener to you guys. Thoroughly entertained. But I had to ring because that guy Goose really got my back up, hey, when he rang up earlier on.
13: He got a lot of people's backs up.
11: He fired up a few people.
12: You know the problem with New Zealand sometimes, boys? New Zealanders.
11: Yeah.
12: You know what I mean? Mm. We bitch and moan and then we scream about, you know, complain about, you know, the ponds and that, but we're just as bad. Look, what's going to happen this year for me and my business? Nah, nothing, bro. The last 8 years, we converted our business and we're more into AI software development now. So we do a lot of our work in the Northern Hemisphere. And, yeah, we kind of like just take a couple of weeks off or a week off, so it doesn't really affect us. But, you know, when we first got into AI, people were laughing at us, man, just saying, you know, oh, it's a joke, you know, no, it'll never happen. And I said, yeah, you're just like those people that used to say that mobile phones would never be carried around, you know, to manage your life and that. And I think that's the problem. New Zealand, in my experience, in dealing with my clients in the Northern Hemisphere, they love New Zealand, man. They think New Zealand is the greatest country, most peaceful country, safest country in the world. And here we are, we're living in God's great earth and the best country in the world, and we're complaining about, man, just bullshit, really.
13: I think whenever I hear someone say that if an election doesn't go their way, then they'll leave. I mean, stand up and fight for what you believe in. You know, you're lucky enough to be from New Zealand, and you know, it's not good enough for you. It's not worth fighting for because an election doesn't go your way. Well, do what you can to make the next one go the way you want.
12: Yeah, I mean, I got 20 staff in Australia, right? Adelaide and Brisbane, and a couple down in New South Wales, and they come over for our conference here in New Zealand, and they, you know, it's hard to get them out. It's hard to kick them out, you know. They just, oh, this is so great, you know. I think it's just the fact that we got so much space, and when you go to the cities, it's not packed like, you know, like mincemeat and places like in London, Tokyo, you know, if you travel overseas, like I have, it's just, you come back to New Zealand, it's like, wow, this is why.
11: Yep.
12: You know, it's not perfect, but you go down, the water's fresh. The fish and chips is fresh, you know, the sea breeze. You're only like a couple of hours either way, either side of the island to the beach, you know what I mean, mate?
11: Yeah.

0: And then no government really takes that away from you.
1: That's right.
0: And the change. Exactly. And this idea that, as he said, anywhere else in the world would be better. You haven't travelled if you think that.
1: Mm.
2: No.
0: New Zealand would have to fall a long, long way to before it's even in second place in terms of places to live.
2: I was in Dubai 3 months ago, mate. I was there for a couple of weeks, and I just said to my wife, after 8 days, I want to come home. This place is so artificial.
0: Mm. Yeah.
2: Come back to New Zealand, it's green. People say, kia ora, brother, how's it going? It's like, this is home.
0: Good on you, Daniel. Appreciate your call.
1: What a great call. And just on that point, that thing that politics is everything. Politics is going to destroy this country and take away everything that you love. It's just not true. Politics is one part of your life, hopefully a small part of it. Unless you're a politician, then it's most of your life. But for most people, politics should be a very small part of your life, and life will go on no matter what happens.
0: And if you're really angry about politics, and potentially if you're spending a lot of time online, might be useful to write down what specifically you have a problem with, and what the party or the position that you have a problem with, write it out.
1: Mm. Yeah.
0: And then look into it.
1: Mm-hmm.
0: And then just formulate exactly how you feel about it logically, and why, and how it's going to affect you, and what you can do about it.
1: Mm-hmm. It's good exercise.
0: Because we kind of can have this general anger. My life's not perfect, so there's this stuff going on and I'm angry about that. But if you're going to spend any of your time angry at politics, it's probably worth just taking maybe half an hour to make sure you know exactly how you feel about it and why.
1: Yep. And you might feel a lot better. 0800 80 1080 is the number to call. It is 9 minutes to two. Back in a few moments.
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0: The sex says, what part of taxes do you not understand? What part of taxes do you not understand? Of course a change of government is going to have an impact. Yeah, we're not saying that a change of government isn't going to have an impact. The argument was people that say they'll just up sticks and leave the country if the election doesn't go the way they want.
1: Mm.
0: Because they think some country overseas is going to be better than where they are now. I think they might be quite disappointed when they get over there.
1: Yeah.
0: So we were just arguing maybe it's more honourable to stay and fight for what you believe in for the country that you love.
1: That's right, yeah. Right, on the line right now is one of our top business leaders, Cecilia Robertson. She's the co-founder of Tend Health. G'day, Cecilia. Oh, sorry, just had a problem with our phone system. So what's your take on this, Cecilia? Do you think a change of government or the status quo will have a tangible difference to most people out there, businesses?
14: Well, look, I think, you know, confidence is important for everyone. And so it's actually most important that we now go through this phase of ensuring that we've got, you know, a stable 3 years of a government. And so what we're focusing on at Tend is really delivering the best healthcare outcomes. And to be honest, that doesn't really change depending on who the government is, because, you know, you want to be focusing on that regardless, right? So that's really our priority.
0: Yeah. Will you hold off anything until the election? Does that change your plans day to day? No,
14: it certainly doesn't. I think for us, it just sharpens the focus on ensuring that we're really clear around what our priorities are and what we need to deliver for the country. And so for us, there's nothing that's being held back, just waiting for a new government. That's not something that, you know, is we think is a good way to approach this.
0: Well, from a business perspective, is the election being at this end of the year and then you have the coalition talks and you go into the holidays, does that not create sort of a period of quite a long period of sort of not instability but almost stagnation because the election
14: is... I think that's more probably almost projected onto the population, right? So people should wait and, you know, get comfort around what happens next. But I also think that, you know, there's also the different mindset, which is our one, which is it's business as usual. We need to continue to deliver against our objectives. And, you know, day to day, how much influence does government have inside your organisation? In some instances, it may be high. In other instances, it might not be, right?
0: Mm.
14: But I think, you know, so much about economic behaviour comes down to, economic outcomes comes down to individuals and our behaviours. And, you know, if we show high conviction in the way that we trade with each other, the way that we make decisions and we make the economy move forward, which is something that I think everybody wants, you know, we want to continue to see growth, right? And it's been a very challenging 6 months for the economy globally.
1: Mm. So true, Cecilia. So sorry we're out of time, but very nicely said. News, sport and weather is on its way. You're listening to Matt and Tyler.

0: Sorry, we're out of time, but very nicely said. News, sport and weather is on its way. You're listening to Matt and Tyler.
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2: 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Mike Hosking, Darcy Waldegrave, Heather Duplessis Allen, Marcus Lush. 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
3: It's 2 o'clock. I'm Raylene Ramsey. Porirua's mayor says she's fuming at the government temporarily shelving its council reform plans. Councils across the country last month submitted amalgamation proposals, meeting a strict and speedy deadline. Cabinet's now saying it won't decide on Head Start proposals until next year, after more analysis and development. Anita Baker says the government told councils to be brave and then lost its nerve when they did just that.
4: We've done reports after reports. We've wasted ratepayers' money on all these things that we've done, to be saying, oh no, it's not good enough, go back to the table and talk again. Like, seriously, we don't need more talk.
3: Former Fonterra Chief Executive Miles Hurrell's final pay packet has been revealed in today's annual report. Hurrell, who gave 6 months' notice on March 16, has received a total $8.16 million for the year to July. That includes incentives worth $5.98 million. He stands to continue to get payments of incentives called alignment rights, issued in four tranches and payable to 2032. Fonterra's confirmed the total cash return to shareholders across the year is $19.6 billion. Farmers are getting a Farmgate milk price payout of $9.69. A reminder for women taking hormone therapy in a pill to be wary of some risks. A Danish study looking at over a million women in their 50s and 60s found links to heart attacks and strokes from taking high doses of estrogen HRT pills for more than a year. For every one in 1,000 taking pills for a year, an additional person had a blood clot. Auckland University Associate Professor Dr. Michelle Wise says the study showed it's safer to use HRT in other ways.
5: Taking it as a gel or a patch, those were not associated with blood clot or stroke or heart attack, and I think that's really reassuring.
3: A Dunedin robotics company has admitted failings before a meat processing machine fatally crushed a Dunedin.

0: Sheridan dead. 32-year-old Michael Sherry died at Scott Technology NZ Limited in April last year. The ODT reports the company entered a guilty plea at the Dunedin District Court. It was charged with failing to ensure workers' health and safety, exposing them to the risk of death or serious injury. The maximum penalty is a fine up to $1.5 million. New guidelines for citizens' arrest powers don't appear to have fully eased retailers' minds. Changes from last month let anyone use reasonable force to detain a person committing a crime, like shoplifting. The Security Association's released directions, including ensuring an arrest is safe and lawful and only by trained security staff. Retail NZ CEO Carolyn Young says this goes to show how complex the powers can be.
1: When you are in the moment, it is really hard to be able to control emotions, to understand how much force might need to be used, how to keep yourself safe.
0: Trains are running again across Auckland with some ongoing delays because of a power line issue that affected the city's entire network. Auckland Transport alerted travellers about problems between Penrose and Orake just before one. Travellers should check live departure screens at stations before they board.
2: And to News Talk ZB Sport, good afternoon. Having dispatched the Warriors from the NRL playoffs, the Knights have turned their attention to denying top seed Penrith a spot in the grand final this weekend. The Knights have trained in front of thousands of fans in Newcastle ahead of Sunday's match. Skipper Caelan Ponga says he's enjoying the responsibility of turning around the fortunes of last year's Wooden Spooners.
3: I understand the responsibility I have as the captain of this club and someone that's been here for so long, but it's not one that I shy away from. I actually enjoy it.
2: NRL coverage with Pit Stop. 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A geographic golfing gamble by international captain Jeff Ogilvie for tomorrow morning's opening President's Cup four balls on the Medina course near Chicago. New Zealander Ryan Fox joined by fellow Antipodean Adam Scott in a fourth match pairing versus the United States' Colin Morikawa and Wyndham Clark. South Korean Kims Tim and Siwoo wrap up the day against Chris Gorup and Patrick Cantlay. Japanese duo Hideki Matsuyama and Ryo Hisatsune meet Cameron Young and Xander Schauffele. Elsewhere, Scotty Scheffler and Sam Burns open up against Minwoo Lee and Sungjae Im, while Justin Thomas and Jackson Kovan play Corey Connors and Nico Echeverria. Ogilvie says it's a fascinating process to piece all the combinations together.
4: I'm sure Brant and his team have... We make some guesses, you know, based on practice round groups. We've got some ideas about what we want to find, what we want to get matched up, and I'm sure Brant has the same thing.
2: 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Christian Eriksen has left German second-tier football side Wolfsburg by mutual consent just over 3 months after collapsing during Denmark's friendly with Ukraine. Eriksen requested to terminate his contract after contemplating his future following the incident in June. The 34-year-old had previously suffered a cardiac arrest during a Euros group match against Finland in Copenhagen in 2021. I'm Elliot Smith. That's News Talk ZB News and Sport with my food bag. One less thing to think about. Dinner's sorted. It's 2:05. Matt Heath and Tyler Adams are next.
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6: The world's best selling small EV is here at Gaisley Geely. And on the urban motorway city bound, just moderate patches from Aurora Terrace through the Terrace Tunnel. Then out of the tunnel, moderate to heavy on Vivian Street to Taranaki Street. Rutherford Street, moderate to heavy in patches in both directions. And a no delays northbound on State Highway 2 to Upper Hutt. Meet the all electric Geely EX2 hatch from 32,990 at Gaisley Geely. And that's traffic.
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7: Enjoy more fine weather with northerlies today. Overnight low 7 degrees. Tomorrow will be fine to start with, then cloud increasing late morning, showers developing in the afternoon, and northerlies dying out at night. Tomorrow's high 14. Saturday partly cloudy with occasional rain from the afternoon, northerlies developing in the morning and 15 the high. Sunday occasional rain, clearing by the evening and 15 degrees. Monday mainly fine with nor'westerlies. And in the long range forecast, Tuesday and Wednesday, both fine days.
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8: Hello to you. Welcome back into the program. It is 7 past 2 and great to have your company on this Thursday afternoon.

0: him and his daughter and the rest of the family. But at some stage in that 18 years, and I know these are very elaborate scams and they're very deceptive and manipulative, but surely if you don't meet them and they keep asking for money, you've got to say there's something wrong here.
1: Yeah. Mm. You haven't met them and they've asked for money.
0: Yeah.
1: That's it.
0: That's the red flag. That's the only flag you need.
1: There is no circumstance where that turns around and it's a real relationship and you move in together and you skip through the daisies holding hands.
0: Mm.
1: There's no situation where that turns around.
0: Yeah.
1: There's no 10-year relationship where you haven't met them where they're asking for money when they finally turn up and then it's a normal relationship. It just doesn't happen.
0: Yeah. So tell us, how does this happen? Is this, I mean, clearly it is quite a common situation, these romance scams. So if you've had experience, tell us. 0800 80 1080 is that number. It's 12 past 2.
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0: News Talk ZB, it is a quarter past
1: harsh.
0: Two.
1: Very harsh.
0: Jordan had a tough time last night, didn't he?
1: Yeah, well, isn't it for the person that's making the accusations to provide the evidence?
0: That would be my thinking, that Nicky Hager has his sources. He's made an allegation. So that's up for Hager to release his sources.
1: Anyone
0: surely
1: can make any allegations about anyone. Mm. And then what, you have to waive all your... What, you don't have to waive anything?
0: Yeah. It's not true. You said it wasn't true.
1: Your thing is, it's not true.
0: Yep. There's no evidence for it. It's BS.
1: I don't have to enter into some kind of all-encompassing legal situation just because some person's written some stuff in a book.
0: Yeah, put that on Hager. Anyway, back to our discussion about romance scams. So this is after a Dunedin man was fleeced out of $525,000 over 18 years. If you've had experience with you or a family member who has fallen into a scam, what happened and how did you get them out of it? If you did get them out of it, tell us. 0800 80 1080 is the number to call. G'day, Sharma.
11: Hey, good day. Hi. Thanks for a very interesting and very current topic. Basically, sadly, a lot of people have been fleeced out, and I'm sure it's in billions now. But in Australia and New Zealand, of how many people have been scammed out of their hard-earned earnings? So, in my past life, I ran a financial institution, in one of the Pacific Islands.

0: can just wipe out logic.
1: Yeah. 0800 80 10 80. So if you have a loved one who has fallen for a scam, what happened? And did you manage to convince them otherwise? Or if you yourself unfortunately got tricked by a romance scammer, tell us what happened. 0800 80 10 80 is the number to call. And 9292 is the text. It's 25 past 2.
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1: 27 past 2. Matt, I'm enjoying what I'm listening to. I can't see it, but you're watching.
0: Oh, one of my favourite things is on YouTube, there's a bunch of channels where scammers get scammed. So they'll search around, they'll find someone that's trying to scam, and then they'll deploy all their resources on them before it to turn it back on them.
1: Yeah.
0: Or they'll just waste a lot of their time. Sometimes they take over the scammer's computer and take over their camera.
1: Oh, that's incredible.
0: And then broadcast the scammer sitting there.
1: Mm-hmm.
0: It's pretty.
1: That is some sweet, sweet justice, isn't it?
0: It's pretty entertaining stuff.
1: Oh, yeah, yeah.
0: It's funny stuff.
1: They get angry real fast once they get rumbled. 0800 80 10 80. So has a loved one fallen to a romance scam, and how did it happen? Tell us about it.
0: $525,000 over 18 years sounds like a bargain. Wife has cost me more. That might be true, but you've probably, spent some time with your wife.
1: Yeah, yeah. You've seen her in person, I imagine.
0: You might have even had the odd special cuddle with your wife.
1: Yeah. How good. Chrissy, how are you this afternoon?
9: All right. I always listen to you guys talk back.
0: Oh, thank you, Chrissy.
9: When I heard this, I said, oh, no. Been there, done that. Was very vulnerable myself. I lost my husband. And then I don't know how these people found this guy had a photo, gorgeous looking fella. And he said he told me a sob story. He said, oh, I'm coming to New Zealand. I need this money. I want to start a business, blah, blah, blah. So I did send him $24,000.
0: Whoa.
9: And
0: how quickly after you first communicated with them, Chrissy, did you send the $24,000?
9: Not very long. Just he was pretty straightforward about it.

0: mightyape.co.nz. Mighty Ape, that's mighty good.
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6: With Your Ride, New Zealand's number one taxi app, download Your Ride today. Porirua's mayor says she's fuming at the government temporarily shelving its council reform plans. Anita Baker says the government lost its nerve after councils had done report after report and wasted taxpayer money. Ex-Fonterra Chief Executive Miles Hurrell's final pay packet's been revealed. A total $8.16 million for the year to July. The government is giving six wildlife sanctuaries with a key role in bird flu surveillance and care $150,000 to share between them. The latest annual Land, Air and Water Aotearoa National Picture shows little significant change to our lakes and rivers, with impaired ecological health in two-thirds. A Danish study has found increased risks of blood clots, heart attack and stroke for women taking high doses of estrogen, HRT in pill form, but no associated links for taking it as a gel or a patch. Who is owed money by failed restaurant Mekong Baby? You can find out more at nzherald.co.nz. Back to Matt Heath and Tyler Adams.
7: Thank you very much, Raylene. And we're talking about romance scams. Have you fallen victim to one, or a family member fallen victim to one? And if they have, how did it all work out? 0800 80 1080 is the number to call.
8: Someone said search up scammer deterrent AI granny. Pretty funny. There's this AI Amish grandma that was scamming people. And no one asked. 300,000 followers, people giving her a lot of money. No one ever asked the question, how is an Amish person on Instagram?
7: Such a good question.
8: Yeah, why has this Amish person got social media?
7: They got a waiver on technology just for that one Amish granny.
8: Yeah, taking the horse and cart down to, well, you know, while doom scrolling on their phone.
7: 0800 80 1080 is the number to call. G'day, Scott.
9: Hello there.
7: G'day, mate.
9: Mine's an interesting one from about 10 years ago. Could be a little bit longer. I had a client who wanted to do a subdivision on her property, and I went along to see her. I'm an architect, so I went along to see her, and she was a solo mother, and she had two teenage children, and she had a property that was subdividable, and I just did my normal thing. I wrote up a contract for her. She paid me a deposit. I moved on with doing scheme plans for a house at the back of her property, using her land to have access to that back property. And then she told me that she had an investment advisor, and she'd like to have a meeting with me and him. So I went back to the house, her place, and this is in Auckland. And

0: out the coast, contact Richard Waugh, coasters in Canterbury at gmail.com.
1: Yeah, all kind of men walk through our doors, but I know once they sit in and they fill the room, the environment, it's safe, then you can tell that they're relaxed, realizing that it's a safe place, that they're not being judged, and there's no pressure to talk or to tell their story. It's completely up to them. So if you feel something needs to change, go to changeispossible.org.nz to find support near you. 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
8: News. The issues that affect you and a bit of fun along the way. Matt Heath and Tyler Adams, afternoons. News Talk ZB.
9: Excuse me, went in hot there.
10: You certainly did.
9: Yeah.
10: Now, the person that texts through about the AI granny, and I looked up the Amish person. That was pretty funny.
9: That was very funny.
10: But that wasn't what the person was talking about.
9: Okay, right.
10: This texter was talking about this Daisy, which is an AI granny that speaks to scammers and just strings them along and wastes their time.
9: Okay, I like the sound of this.
10: Yeah, so here's a bit of Daisy. So, you know, you're a scammer, you've got hold of someone, you think you've got someone on the line, but it's just a time-wasting AI granny. So, and AI is being used a lot to scam people, so it's quite fitting that people are using AI to fight back.
9: This sounds like justice.
11: Is your computer is on right now?
12: No, I think it's off at the moment, but I'll get it turned on in just a moment.
11: Can you please tell me first? Actually, I'm talking about your private computer, not a company computer.
12: Oh, I see. You're talking about my little old computer at home. Well, it's just my personal one, you know. I use it mostly for looking up knitting patterns and, oh, the occasional recipe for scones.
11: Okay, find a glass and turn it on. Just come to the homepage.
12: Oh, bless. I think I might
11: Please
12: be getting
11: come to
12: there.
11: The homepage at your computer, okay?
12: It's taking a bit longer than usual.
11: Hello, I'm not able to understand. What are you doing, ma'am? I just try to help you on that. Can you please come to the homepage in your computer?
12: Oh, I'm so sorry, dear. I'm doing my best. Oh, dear. I'm 78 years young. You know, back in my day, we didn't have all this technology. Everything was much simpler.
9: Oh, that is brilliant.
10: Just string scammer along.
9: It is so good. It sounds so genuine. That is brilliant.
10: Indefinitely.
9: Yeah. Donald, how are you this afternoon?
13: Yeah, good, thank you.
9: Now, you've got a tough story.
13: Yeah, it is a bit tough. It's not about a romantic scam or anything like that. It's just a genuine one that I really, you know, want to just tell people to be really aware, because I unfortunately was one of those people that went through life trusting everybody, thinking everyone was good. And, yeah, but not so the case.
9: And what happened, Donald?
13: Well, about 7 years ago, I was diagnosed with multiple sclerosis, and I had to retire early from my job, which was a shame, but then my mobility became affected, and I was assigned a caregiver to call into my home to give me assistance, mm-hmm. you know, with showering, with

0: shopping, cleaning, all that sort of stuff. Well, you know, I had four or five of them, but this one girl turned up, and she was a poor, unfortunate soul. She relayed her sad life story to me, and I unfortunately fell for that and felt sorry for her. As time went on, she would offer to go and get me groceries or any supplies, and I'd give her my bank card, and off she'd go and do all that. And then about 2 years into that, I ended up in hospital, and I was really sick. I wasn't expected to survive. And she would come into hospital to visit me, which was, I thought, was lovely and kind. But then she'd even talk to my family and say, look, if anything Donald needs, I'll get it for him. And she would take my card and off she'd go. Well, it wasn't till a year later when I fortunately got out of hospital, and I'm now in a rest home because I had to sell my house for reasons I'll tell you about in a minute. But I got home and she kept coming to see me every week, and it wasn't till I started to get better and I started to look through my bank records and thinking, what the hell's going on here? And with a bit more delving, I saw some things wrong, and I questioned her, and she came up with this terrible, sad, sob story. And then on further investigation, I realised what had been going on, and we'd gone on for 2.5 years of just taking money continuously out of my account, and it amounted to nearly $30,000.
1: Oh, man. Wow.
0: Yeah. So, yeah, I mean, I still sit here, you know, I haven't heard from her in 14 months, and the police were involved, the bank was involved, age concern were wonderful, but at the end of the day, they couldn't do anything. They couldn't prove anything. It was basically her word against mine. And
1: yeah, sorry to hear that, Donald. So she was taking your money card, and was she getting cash out, or was she buying things?
0: Yeah, like groceries. I'd get personal supplies like toothpaste and things like that. But unfortunately, I was buying a 10-kilogram bag of dog food and things like that. I had no idea, and the grocery bills are coming to $400, where I thought I was only spending like $30.
1: Mm. Isn't it amazing that there's people that are that? I guess I'm looking for a word, evil.
2: Yeah.
1: That they will take advantage of someone that is obviously going through an incredibly tough time, dealing with an illness, and then just rinse them for money, Donald. That's you probably had quite a good relationship with this person, right? You probably thought they were a good person, they were helping you, they were your friend.
0: Oh yes, definitely. Like she was really, careful with me, and told me about her boys and how she had two teenage boys and they were, didn't get to see their father. So I'd, help them out, and, they'd go to my house and do jobs for me, and I'd pay them cash. And, it went on and on, but I just got deeper and deeper into it without knowing.
2: Donald, so sorry you went through that. I mean, as you say, Matt, yuck. So how does that person sleep at night? There's something not right with their upstairs to do something like that to a man like Donald or anyone in that situation.
1: Yeah,
2: horrendous. Donald, thank you very much for your phone call. It is 3:07. Back in a few moments.
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2: News Talk ZB, it is 4 to 3, and we're talking about romance scams. If you've been affected by a romance scam, 0800 80 1080 is the number to call. Couple of texts going up to the news.
1: Social catfish on YouTube is good. It's amazing how many normal, everyday people can get sucked in, some even believing they are in relationships with real celebrities.
2: Mm.
1: I knew someone that thought they were in a relationship with a real celebrity.
2: Right. Which celebrity? Can you say without doxing them?
1: I'll think about it.
2: Okay, all right.
1: But it was like, you are insane. Mm. What are you talking about? That's a Gmail account.
2: Oh, like an A-class celebrity.
1: Yeah. Always in a jam, need money via gift card or crypto, etc. Yeah. Mm,
2: telltale sign. And this one quickly. G'day, Matt. Just wondering if you've ever actually met Maeve, or is Tyler just getting scammed one quarter pack at a time? I've shown you photos.
1: You are going to meet her, though, aren't you?
2: Yeah, I've shown you photos.
1: Yeah.
2: You know, and I've spoken to her over the phone. Yet to meet her.
1: Yeah, one day.
2: Yeah.
1: She just always can't quite make it there. You're the airport. She missed her flight.
2: She's coming, mate. She's coming. She said she's coming. I've just got to send her another couple of K and she's going to be here. Right, more very shortly. News is coming up. Back in a moment.
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18: Big saves overstocked. Yes, massively overstocked with whiteware, and it all has to go. 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

0: Nelson will return to racing bulls after deputising in the Netherlands, Italy and Spain. Hedjar's offered this verdict on his rehabilitation.
1: The test on the sim went well. A similar environment than the cockpit. It's actually, if anything, nearly identical. The adrenaline on track and everything, I think I should be okay.
0: Motorsport with CRC's Vapo Ras, new brush on gel. The United States President's Cup golf captain Brant Snedeker is focused on making his three rookies feel at ease ahead of tomorrow morning's start against the internationals at Chicago's Medina Country Club. He says representing your nation alongside some of the world's top players can be daunting.
2: I remember from my first few teams is walking into a team room for the first time with Tiger Woods and Phil Mickelson in there. It's a different vibe, right? Trying to get those guys as comfortable as possible. I mean, Jackson Coleman was playing college golf a year ago. Now he's in a team room in a group chat with Scottie Scheffler and Sam Burns and Patrick Cantlay.
0: And an Antipodean geographic gamble by international captain Jeff Ogilvy for the opening four balls, Ryan Fox and Adam Scott, the Australian and New Zealander, will play together against Americans Colin Morikawa and Wyndham Clark. I'm Elliot Smith. That's News Talk ZB News and Sport with my food bag. One less thing to think about. Dinner's sorted. It's 3:05. Matt Heath and Tyler Adams are next.
3: 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Chartered Accountants. Finally, someone on your side. 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Time saver traffic.
4: Old Bank Arcade, shopping in the city perfected. It's citybound from the airport building at Evans Bay Parade, then it's light to moderate through the Mount Vic Tunnel. Slow traffic citybound along Riddiford Street from Constable Street. Just moderate delays though on the urban motorway citybound from Bowen Street, State Highway 2 northbound building at the Moonshine Bridge. Brunch, pampering, fashion, shoes, accessories, it's all there at the Old Bank Arcade in Wellington CBD. And that's Time Saver Traffic.
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5: Enjoy more fine weather with northerlies today. Overnight low 7 degrees. Tomorrow will be fine to start with, then cloud increasing late morning, showers developing in the afternoon, and northerlies dying out at night. Tomorrow's high 14. Saturday partly cloudy with occasional rain from the afternoon, northerlies developing in the morning and 15 the high. Sunday occasional rain, clearing by the evening and 15 degrees. Monday mainly fine with nor'westerlies. And in the long-range forecast Tuesday and Wednesday, both fine days.
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6: Good afternoon to you. Welcome back into the show. 3:07, and we've been discussing romance scams after a Dunedin man lost more than $525,000 over 18 years after a romance scam, believing he was in a relationship with an Australian police recruit who called herself Amy Skies. The woman turned out was living in Auckland and used fake photos and increasingly elaborate stories to convince him to keep sending money. But between 2006 and 2024, he made 1,149 payments.
7: And that added up to over $500,000, right?
6: Yep, correct.
7: Wow.
6: Yeah.
7: Over 18 years.
6: Sad, sad, sad.
7: I mean, that's a lifelong, you know, that's a huge stint for the scammer, isn't it?
6: It is.
7: Keeping that going that long.
6: Mm.
7: But they tracked the person down?
6: They did track the person down. So
7: but I imagine all the money would be gone.
6: Yeah. So the article doesn't mention he got any of that money back or his daughter that managed to find out about the scam after 18 years. But the woman in question, 44, she's gone through the court. She has been charged and she will be sentenced in Feb.
7: The text says if you've got 100K to give someone for surgery, buy a plane ticket and hand deliver it. There's always reasons why you can't.
6: Mm.
7: There's always a ticking time bomb, I need it right now, or something really bad's going to happen.
6: Aight.
7: There's always a reason why they can't get on a plane and why you can't meet them. Mm. And if you watch documentaries on this, often people end up going to the airport, they don't turn up, and then there's something else has happened.
6: Yeah.
7: It's always high drama.
6: Yep, yep. There's always an elaborate story to go with that.
7: Hi guys, we had a very old family member in her 90s, had a caregiver, ended up a de facto goddaughter, visit once a month and each time getting $100. This goddaughter was in her 50s, and when the family tried to stop it, the goddaughter's parents protested it. Not only that, her wrangled away into the will ended up with hundreds of thousands of dollars.
6: Right, okay.
7: But maybe, I mean, I don't know. You would know, Dean. But I mean, people can, if someone visits a lot, they can become important to someone, right?
6: That's right, yeah.
7: I'm not questioning what you're saying, Dean, but there could be a situation where someone ends up visiting an elderly person quite a lot, maybe more than their family is, and becomes very important to them, and they want to reward them in their will.
6: Yep, very common.
7: This is quite a shocking

0: bank account that she pulls money out from, so she doesn't do it again. And that's a different perspective that I'm coming from. I mean, I admired Donald the way he rang up and told the story, and the other lady that lost $24,000. I think it takes guts to ring up and admit it. But at the end of the day, I just think that some people should have a, when they're getting on these romantic sort of scams or whatever, and that friend of mine had been to the bank with me and they'd pointed everything out. It's not like she didn't know. I think some people need to have a psychological test before they get on these romantic things, because there's enough advertising out there, guys, to particularly talk about, you know, being sucked in by romantic.
1: Do you reckon, absolutely, Beryl, but you've got to forgive, right? Because, you know, forgiveness, it doesn't make the other person right. It makes you free, Beryl. So,
0: well, I am free. I've got lots of friends anyway.
1: Yeah, but forgive, I mean, go on, I think that she's day, probably hurting. You've got to forgive. Mm. Come on. She was in a weak place.
2: Yep.
1: She was being scammed, and she made a bad choice, and she picked an imaginary person over you, Beryl. But come on,
2: life's too short, Beryl.
1: Forgive her.
2: Make up.
0: A foreigner's money is soon parted.
1: Yes,
2: but she needs your Beryl. She needs friends in her life. Don't be that person to just turn your back on her.
1: But to err is human, Beryl. To forgive is divine.
2: Let her back in.
0: Right. Guys, do you get my perspective?
2: Oh, we do.
0: Well, they're all involved in this romantic, imaginary relationship. Did you hear what I said about how other family members and even friends can be doing everything to persuade them that they're doing the wrong thing and put all this energy into them and all this type of thing, and they don't realise that how what they're doing is affecting other members of the family and friends.
1: Thank you for your call, Beryl.
2: So true.
1: Yeah, you do affect, you know, you do hurt other people.
2: Yeah.
1: But I often say, Tyler, you've heard me say this before, haven't you? Not forgiving is like drinking rat poison and then waiting for the rat to die.
2: It's a great saying, Matt Heath, and you do say that a lot. Beryl, thank you very much, but let her back into your life. You know, come on, life's too short.
1: Yeah.
2: Yeah, be the better person. It is 16 past three.
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9: 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Chippy says Labor will spend more than $4 billion on schools, hospital and social housing. After 4, we're going to ask him where he gets the money. And a new outlet for reporting sexual harm, Me Too campaigner Ali Moore explains.
8: Getting the answers you deserve. Heather Duplessy-Allen Drive with One New Zealand. 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

0: past three.
1: No, that wasn't the AI granny on the phone there.
0: No, no, she would have made a great AI granny.
1: Hey, hello, Carol.
2: Yeah, hi. I've had a pet scammer. His name was Rogerio Peruginen.
1: And, what a name. Can you say that again?
2: Rogerio Peruginen. Rogerio. Okay, he's from North Carolina, this guy.
1: Peruginen.
0: Oh, from North Carolina, okay.
2: Yeah, I know. That should have been a red flag. But anyway, so...

0: No, gee, that's really clever.
1: Crafty.
2: Gregario.
1: He's a crafty, crafty man.
2: Oh, well, I'm glad you've weaned off those online relationships.
1: So that name one more time, Matt Heath?
2: I think it was Gregario Perugadin. No, Gregario Perugadin. Gregario Perugadin.
1: What a name. What a pseudonym.
2: Yeah.
1: Yeah.
2: Good. Thanks for your call, Carol.
1: Yeah, thank you, and glad you got out of that.
2: I might change my name to Gregario Perugadin, not to scam people, just because it's quite a good stage name.
1: Yeah, pull off a Rodigigit. What is it?
2: Gregario Perugadin.
1: It's going to be hard to have the name on the show. Is it?
2: Gregario Perugadin and then Tyler Adams afternoons on News Talk
1: ZB. It's got a nice ring to it, doesn't it? Yeah.
2: Gregario,
1: all right.
2: Yeah, let's do it.
1: We'll talk to the bosses after the show, right? That's 26 past three. Back in a few moments.
3: 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Luckily, I have a delicious Woolworths beef lasagna that's ready in just 35 minutes. 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
1: 2823.
2: It is worth watching the movie Tender Trap about the Kiwi woman who was elaborately scammed and ended up in prison in Argentina. True story about the scammers and how they do this. Multiple scammers targeting multiple people. It's so interesting how they do it. Thanks for your text.
1: All right, go check that out. This one says, "G'day guys, best scam ever in recent times is Dejon Love, who claimed to be a wide receiver for the 49ers and had a business partner who helped him scam about 1.3 million out of women. He is now a meme in the NFL. 49ers coaches Leonard Hankerson trolled him by photoshopping him onto the field with the caption, 'He was balling.'" Interesting. This one says, "G'day guys, the first thing people should do is an image search on the new love interest to expose identity theft. Also look at the list of people who like the profile pic, often a whole list of people from Nigeria."
2: Yeah, so you can take that picture of your love interest. Maybe it's Gregario Perugadin, and you put it in. And then it pops up, and that's not that person, that's a model. That's not that person, it's someone else's Facebook page, and they live in a different part of the world, and they've got a wife and kids, or they've got a husband and kids, or they're some kind of bikini model, I don't know what it is.
1: Mm-hmm.
2: But, you know, they're often just grabbing that picture from somewhere. I mean, now, though,

0: someone could just whip up a pretty convincing AI set of pictures, couldn't they?
1: There is that, yeah. 0800 80 1080 is the number to call. If you want to send a text, 9292 is that number. Headlines are coming up. It is bang on 3:30.
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10: With Your Ride, New Zealand's number one taxi app. Download Your Ride today. Labour's Chris Hipkins says he's not surprised the government's delaying its council merger plans because the tight timeframe for proposals was unreasonable. He says it upset councils up and down the country. And Labour's announced an election promise to build more social housing and upgrade schools and hospitals, saying it'll also get more people working. NZ First wants to slash taxes for small and medium businesses from 28% to 20%, saying it'll increase productivity. It says the $1 billion a year it'll cost will be covered by businesses creating jobs and spending more. Ex-Fonterra Chief Executive Miles Hurrell's final pay packet has been revealed, a total of $8.16 million for the year to July. $36 million from the Gas Security Fund is going to offshore exploration in Taranaki and into creating a 3D map of rocks beneath the seabed in the Taranaki, East Coast and Great South Basins. And former Fonterra CEO cashes in with final $8 million pay package. You can see more at nzherald.co.nz. Back to Matt Heath and Tyler Adams.
1: Thank you very much, Raylene. It is 26 to 4. We're talking about romance scams. If you or a loved one has been taken in by one of them, how did it happen? 0800 80 1080 is the number to call. Tamsin, how are you?
11: I'm very well, thank you. Very good, boy. Very well.
1: Nice to chat with you.
11: Nice to chat with you too. This is slightly different. So I am a founder of a company called The Buyer's Agents, and we help people buy property all over New Zealand. And we came across a lovely lady. She was in a retirement village, and she got hold of us saying that she had a few million that she wanted to spend to buy property for herself and family members. And when we researched it and got into it in a little bit more detail, she said it was going to be a grant, because you never know, just it was a bit unusual. Why was she in a retirement village, yet wanted to get out and buy property? So we found out a little bit more

0: urgent decisions. Scammers often pressure you to act quickly to avoid a negative outcome or to seize a supposed opportunity.
1: Yes, that's the big one, right?
0: Yeah.
1: That always seems to be a huge part of it. Suddenly some urgency that they need some money.
0: Yes.
1: There's a drama and they need money now.
0: Yep. That's a biggie. Can I just add one more? Anyone who calls themselves Ruggiero, just be very suspicious of that particular person as well. Right, thank you very much for all your phone calls and all your texts. We're going to take a quick break. It is 4:09.
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10: I was just overtaking someone, officer. Could have only been a couple of k's over. But just for a second to get round them, you know? You're not going to ping me for that, are you? Surely just a warning. I've never even had a...
11: Crash involving three injured parties. Reported speeding vehicle collided with an SUV at an intersection. Two victims, stat one. We've lost the driver. We've heard it all. We've seen it all. Slow down.
0: News Talk ZB, it is 6:24. Just a few more texts on the scammers. G'day guys, I know of someone who was in a similar situation to Di. As soon as her husband passed away, within months, the state agents called. She got mail, social media, friend requests. Just all these creeps came out of the woodwork. It was gross. That's from Sam.
1: Yeah, it's a sad thing, isn't it?
0: Yeah, yeah.
1: People that are lonely are vulnerable.
0: Can I just read this one? Because this is full noise. G'day, guys. My cousin was scammed, and unfortunately, it was a horrific experience for her and her family. She met a man online and started a relationship. She was wary of the money scams, so was looking for that, but no money was asked for. She met up with him quite a few times, and they got on well. He invited her to meet his family in Italy. She happily went for a two-week holiday, staying at his little hotel they ran. That turned into an eight-month fight to get her out. Her family took her passport and phone and would only allow her to ring home when someone was monitoring what she said. She wasn't left alone or allowed out of the house by herself. Pretty much a prisoner, was free cleaning and a worker for them. She did finally get home and has recovered from her ordeal, but scams come in all sorts of ways. I mean, that's human trafficking.
1: Yeah.
0: You know, that is.
1: Well, it's kidnapping.
0: Yeah, that is horrendous.
1: So lure her over there from New Zealand and then lock her up to do housework.
0: Yeah, make her work for free. Jeepers.
1: That's terrifying.
0: Yeah.
1: All right, so that brings us to the end of the show. Thanks so much for listening and thanks for all your calls and texts. It's been a fantastic chat.

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10: It's 4 o'clock. I'm Raylene Ramsey. News Talk ZB understands an alternative proposal stalled progress on the government's LNG import terminal in the parliamentary term's final weeks. Political reporter Troy Matic has more.
11: Energy Minister Simeon Brown had intended to sign up a supplier this year, but two options are now on the table, including continuing the MB-led procurement process begun earlier or a Jen Taylor-led proposal. Government sources say the second option could include LNG alternatives.

0: It's a garden or a place of shelter. Beautiful, eh? But your Waimakariri was perfect. Okay, are we going to do this? Should we do this? Let's do this. So the reason I don't pronounce Timaru and the reason I don't pronounce it Petone is because there is a debate about the etymology of the word, okay? So what we think has we think that originally it was actually, what was it? Let's have a quick look. We think it was originally Te Tihi o Maru, which basically relates to the summit of Maru. So what we've done with Te Tihi o Maru is we've turned it into Timaru. Timaru is not a Maori word, eh? It's a made-up word. Just like Petone is not a Maori word, it's a made-up word. Just like probably Remuera is a made-up word. So if you hear me mispronouncing occasionally, it'll be because I'm acknowledging it's not actually a Maori word. But you do you, mate, if you want to sort of fake pronounce something. Okay? And thanks for your correspondence, 9292 417.
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0: Heather, I'm a landlord. We're all planning to lift our rents pre-election just in case Labor gets in, so Labor's reversal, Hipkins' reversal of his long-held policy won't make a difference. Thanks, Peter. 419.
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0: Darcy Watergrave, Sports Talk host, is with me. Hello, Darce.
8: Gee, that's uplifting.
0: Oh, yeah. Thanks. Peter's getting ahead of it there. Hey, are we hearing any leaks at all from within the rugby summit about what they may or may not have decided?
8: The writer from The Australian, Chrissy Doran, seems to think there's a possibility that maybe in the Lions tour over here, this is kind of related but not really because it's all about revenue, they're thinking, well, maybe the Lions could play the All Blacks at the MCG.
0: Yeah, this was a couple of days ago that they wrote this,
8: so maybe
0: right?
8: They'll be discussing it. Well, we don't know. I'm looking to get Rob Nicol, the CEO of the Rugby Players Association, on the show tomorrow after this is all wound up, because it's a long day of, you know, asparagus rolls and Cheerios and sauce, which you don't double dip, which is really bad. But I think there'll be a lot of talk. We'll find out more as it goes on. But as yet, nothing has come through. Yeah. No definitives, if you will. I don't expect there to be definitives.

0: whether it's a situation where they'll talk all they want, but really they've already made the decision anyway. They're just trying to float it to maybe soften the blow, if you will. But we don't know.
1: Okay. Listen, Liam Lawson, so he's back in his Racing Bulls car.
0: Yeah.
1: Got practice tonight?
0: Yeah, it's good. Azerbaijan are having a Memorial Day on Monday, so on Sunday, so no racing. So public holiday's been dragged forward. So tonight at 8:30, they're going to have free practice one.
1: Oh, cool.
0: So it all starts nice and early.
1: Do you reckon he will be, like, improved from his experience?
0: Oh, yeah.
1: I'd say so.
0: Massively.
1: Yeah.
0: That what he's done from one car to another back again, and to maintain that, I think that the term is a forgiving car, that the Red Bull, the Racing Bull, is much more so than the Red Bull. We've got a guy, Matt Koch, joining us tonight, who's the editor of planetf1.com, the website, talking about where to now, how this operates and what happens. Because this is three consecutive races now, which is a lot of work to be there. But yeah, that's it. I'm so stoked we get to watch.
1: Cool.
0: I'm looking such forward a geek.
1: To it.
0: I really
1: you
0: am.
1: You are, but it's a you're a nice geek. Thank you, Darcy. Darcy Watergrave, Sports Talk host. He'll be back at 7. It's 4:22.
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3: Get closer to your favourite animals these school holidays. And citybound from the airport through the Mount Vic Tunnel, heavy in patches from Evans Bay Parade. Heavy delay citybound 2 along Riddiford Street, then on Adelaide Road to the Basin. State Highway 2 northbound, moderates between the Nauronga Interchange and Petone, then heavy Silverstream to the Moonshine Bridge. Eastern Hutt Road, a heavy run northbound from Stokes Valley. Find your favourite animal at Te Nuku'au Wellington Zoo these school holidays. Time saver traffic.
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2: 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It's the Mike Hosking Breakfast.
10: Police are slowing their withdrawal from mental health jobs. Final phase will see patient handover times at EDs cut from 60 to 30. Carla Burquist is the Health New Zealand Director of Specialist Mental Health and Addiction. How much of this is academic on paperwork, you know, 29, 30, 31 versus just in the real world, it's you deal with each individual situation?
11: That absolutely should be the way things are done based on the needs of the patient. And usually that's how things play out. It's a partnership between the police and the health staff, but there is also legislative requirements that police need to meet.
2: Back tomorrow at 6 a.m, the Mike Hosking Breakfast with Arvida, News Talk ZB. Digging deeper into the day's headlines, it's Heather Duplessy-Allen Drive with One New Zealand, awarded New Zealand's best mobile network. 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
1: This one, Tauriko in Tauranga, actually comes from the original name Tauranga Remu Company, the milling company. So it's the Tau from Tauranga, Re from Remu, and then Ko from company, Tauriko. Interesting.

0: Also not a Māori name, eh? What are you going to do with that one? What are you going to do with that? That's a problem, isn't it? 426. Now, listen, how many All Blacks tests are they going to take off us before we get grumpy? Serious question for you, because this is going to be, this has got to be, like, this is something that NZR is going to have to be considering right now. Because Darcy was just saying before, and this is something that has come out in the last couple of days from the Australian, as in the newspaper over there, that NZR is considering taking at least one of the Lions tests in 2029 to the MCG in Melbourne. And it's a capacity thing, because Eden Park's only got 50,000 capacity, whereas the MCG has got 100,000 capacity. So ka-ching, ka-ching, you want to make as much money as you possibly can, right? And I've said this to you before, heaps of times now, get used to this. This is going to become a thing that we're going to have to get used to, because now they're going to take the Lions test to Australia. It's got nothing to do with Australia. It's the All Blacks v the Lions. So it's got nothing to do with them, but our team is going to play in Australia. The Anzac Day tests, when they start, all three of them that have been slated, they're all going to be in Australia. We're not getting a look in on any of those Anzac Day tests. And then there is the one that's going to be going over to Miami as well. This is one of the, was it Argentina All Blacks or something like that? Again, nothing to do with the Americans, but it's going to be there as an exhibition test. So you kind of, I talked to Elliot about this before. I asked him this question. He said they can probably do two, but no more, because we get about six tests at home in a year, right, in a season. So if you take two away, then we're losing a third. We've still got four. We can spread them around the country, two for Auckland, one for Dunedin, one for Christchurch, whatever. But if you take three, then we're losing fully half our tests. But it's a question for Steve Lancaster, and he is with us on the Big Rugby Summit. He's going to be with us after 5 o'clock. Stand by for that. We're off to Australia soon with Oliver Peterson. News Talk ZB.
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8: It's 4:30. I'm Raylene Ramsey. Wellington's mayor says he's frustrated by poor management from central government, which has abruptly stalled plans to merge councils. Councils scrambled to submit amalgamation proposals by last month, meeting a tight, hastily imposed 3-month deadline. Cabinet's announced today it'll make decisions on Head Start submissions next year after more analysis and development. Andrew Little says by not delivering, the government's effectively made a promise

0: which makes it much easier to cast your ballot than you're told to get enrolled, or the Electoral Commission is telling everyone today to get enrolled by that time. 90.6% of people in this country are now enrolled, which is good. But the number, we've always said this, 18 to 24-year-olds, it has increased to 61% from 54% in July.
1: Yeah.
0: And it's about, overall enrollment is about 1% higher than it was at the same time at the last election. But at the 2023 election, 94.7% of people were enrolled, and the enrollment rate for 18 to 24-year-olds was 76.7, so much higher than what it currently stands at, 61% now. So one can only hope the young will get off their butts, get out and get enrolled. It's not hard to do. And don't forget, this election, unlike any other election we've had in this country, you've got to be enrolled before election day or by that deadline, otherwise you don't get to vote.
1: Thanks, Barry. Appreciate it. Barry Soper, senior political correspondent. By the way, Simon Watts, local government minister, after 5 o'clock on this amalgamation and the criticism he's facing. 7 away from 5.
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3: 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Citybound from the airport through the Mount Vic Tunnel, heavy in patches from Evans Bay. State Highway 1, northbound now moderate to heavy, Newlands to Johnsonville. State Highway 2, northbound heavy patches at the Nolonga Interchange in Melling, then moderate to heavy, Silverstream to the Moonshine Bridge. Eastern Hutt Road, a heavy run northbound from High Street. Get your medicines in simple daily dose packets from zoompharmacy.co.nz. Time saver traffic.
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1: It's been revealed today that Debbie Ngarewa-Packer, co-leader of the Māori Party, is pulling back on campaigning for the election because her mum is really unwell. So Debbie's not going to be doing any debates. Her campaign plan is going to look very different, apparently. They haven't said how it's going to look different, but I think it's just going to be very minimal from her, basically. I just want to wish her and best of luck to her and her mum, because, as you know, mums are important. And so, yeah, hopefully things go well there. 4 away from 5. Now, I just want to say, just on this New Zealand First tax policy, this is taking what Barry was just talking about, taking the tax rate from 28% down to 20%. It's for businesses with turnover under $30 million, which I think that's

0: today.
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1: Heather Duplessy-Allen.
10: Tell you what, Ali Moore is going to be with us just after 5:30 on her new venture. I'll tell you about it shortly. It's coming up 5:19. We have our first case of a North Korean spy infiltrating a Kiwi company. And this has been reported around the world. Basically, what happens is that the North Korean gets hired for an IT job, works remotely from North Korea, and then banks the salary as income for the government. Katrina Robinson is the head of the National Cybersecurity Centre, which is part of our spy network. Hi, Katrina.
11: Hi, nice to talk to you.
10: So, do we know this person was a spy?
11: We're not sure what the person, the North Koreans' motivations were. They may have been part of North Korea's intelligence network. They may simply have been a person who was instructed to go out, find a job in a Western company and make money to bring back to North Korea.
10: Okay, but they obviously didn't market themselves as a worker in North Korea. Where did they say they were from?
11: Correct. I think they said they were in New Zealand because they certainly, when they got the job with the company, the first thing the company did was send them out a laptop so that they could work, and that was sent to a New Zealand address.
10: Oh, so they had an intermediary in New Zealand helping them out?
11: Yes, they did.
10: Is that person North Korean as well?
11: That person is a New Zealander, and I'm not aware that that person knew that they were helping North Korea. They were duped as well, it would seem.
10: What did they think they were doing?
11: I'm not entirely sure. I don't know very much about that person. Okay. And that aspect of the case is part of the police investigation, so I can't really comment.
10: What made the company, the New Zealand-based company who hired this person, suspicious that something was wrong?
11: I think just over time they started to feel that there were indications that caused them some concern. And so as those suspicions started to crystallise, they did the right thing and got hold of us at the National Cybersecurity Centre and asked us to look into it. And pretty soon it became clear to us what was going on, and so we and police launched our investigation.
10: And then when they were terminated, this person in North Korea tried to blackmail the company.
11: That's right. They claimed that they had extracted, quote, sensitive data and that they would release it unless they were paid the money that they were owed.
10: With a view to what, making more money for the regime?
11: I suspect so too. But also, the company did absolutely the right thing and refused to pay the money that North Korean claimed that was owed them because, paying a North Korean makes them liable to New Zealand's sanctions regime.
10: Okay.

0: 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And none of us are being gaslighted, are we? We know, he knew, he's the one that set this timeline, it's unreasonable, and now he's been strung up by his own petard. 5:22.
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2: 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And citybound from the airport, slow approaching Evans Bay Parade, then moderate through the Mount Vic Tunnel, heavy again through the Arris Tunnel, northbound on the Urban Motorway, moderate to heavy from Aotea Key, then it's moderate through the Gorge to Johnsonville. State Highway 2 northbound, heavy patches at the Nauranga Interchange of Petone, then heavy Manor Park to the Moonshine Bridge. Listen to all your favourite podcasts for free. 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
0: Remember, Heather, there are plenty of rugby heads who love any excuse to jump onto a plane and support the ABs and sink some piss. Andrew, this is nicely said. This is true. 5:25. Listen, can I just get ahead of something in the hope that it doesn't happen by suggesting that we don't have a national bitch session about what Miles Hurrell got paid? To our credit, no one has moaned about it yet, but I suspect it will come eventually, given that just about every online news outlet is carrying the headline that Miles Hurrell was paid more than $8 million in his final year at Fonterra. Now you're interested, let me tell you, it's made up of base pay, which is around about $2 million, plus $6 million in bonuses. And if that upsets some people, it will get even more upsetting for them when they read the article and discover that he has been paid a total of $38 million in the 9 financial years that he's been paid by Fonterra. Now, does Miles Hurrell not deserve that, though? Doesn't he deserve that? I mean, this is a man who took over Fonterra as CEO when the co-op was in such bad shape, it posted a loss of nearly $200 million. In the years since, he turned the business around, he cut the costs aggressively, he got rid of businesses that weren't working, he sold Mainland in what is now the country's largest ever sale, and then today, Fonterra posted a profit of $3.4 billion. That's the operating profit. And consider that he did all of that while he was being paid less than Tao Spearing, who ran the business into the ground, who in less time than Hurrell, in only 8 years, not 9, earned more than Hurrell, $38 million versus Tao Spearing's $43 million. When you adjust that pay that he got a decade ago or so for inflation, makes Miles Hurrell seem even smaller. Now, let me remind you that Miles Hurrell won the Deloitte CEO of the Year in 2024 for being excellent at his job. He was that good that he was basically considered the best in that year. If anyone deserves a good pay, he'd have to be right up there with a list of CEOs who do.
1: Heather Duplessy-Allen.
0: Get a load of this, Geely. You know, the electric vehicle company. It's a Chinese company, by the way, that owns Volvo. It has just unveiled an electric car battery that can charge in 4.5 minutes. It goes from 10% to 70% in 4.5 minutes.

0: minutes, which they say is the fastest in the industry. It goes from 10% to 97%, which is basically full, in 8 minutes and 40 seconds. That is 20 seconds faster than BYD, which was the fastest. BYD goes 10% to 97% in 9 minutes. But either way, I mean, 20, who cares? 20 seconds, who cares? How good is it to know that the days of having to kill time while you wait for the battery to charge are over? Ali Moore is going to be with us next. Ali's just launched an app that you're going to want to hear about, because I think this has the potential to actually really help a lot of people out. She's with us next. News Talk ZB.
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8: It's 5:30. I'm Raylene Ramsey. The local government minister says some council amalgamation proposals have gaps and more time is needed to consider them. The government gave councils a three-month deadline under threat of having plans imposed for any not delivering on time. But it's now canned any decisions until after the election. It's led to fury from mayors who say they pulled out all the stops. But Simon Watts told Heather Duplessy-Allen the pause is necessary.
9: This is major reform. We don't want to be rushing this through just because we've got an election. We want to make sure this decision's done properly because it's going to outlast multiple governments going forward.
8: State Highway 1 is blocked at Kapiti Coast, Aotearoa, after a two-vehicle crash about 4:30 near Atkins Road, with serious injuries possible. The government's backing care for pets of domestic abuse victims in the latest proceeds of Crime Fund round. Charity Pet Refuge is getting $2 million, coming entirely from the proceeds of assets seized from criminals. Associate Justice Minister Nicole McKee says the fund reached $15 million this year, but 43 groups applied for grants to the value of $167 million.
10: Every single one of those 43 applications were good applications. They all deserve funding. The Pet Refuge we saw ticked all the boxes.
8: The final Electric Avenue tickets have been almost instantly snapped up. More than 58,000 individual fans queued today, hoping to get the last 15,000 tickets for the Christchurch Music Extravaganza. 32,000 two-day passes were sold before the lineup was announced for February. Of headliners, Kings

0: of Leon and Calvin Harris. In sport, the Perth Bears are reportedly poised to make a huge offer to attract Latrell Mitchell to the incoming NRL expansion side. They can't approach him until November 1st, assuming he doesn't re-sign in the interim. Meanwhile, ex-Bulldogs halfback Bailey Biondi-Odo has joined the Warriors on a development contract for next year's NRL season. That is Newstalk ZB News and Sport, with One New Zealand awarded New Zealand's best mobile network. It's 5:32. Heather Duplessis-Allen is next.
1: Newstalk ZB Wellington, time saver traffic.
2: Old Bank Arcade, shopping in the city perfected. On the urban motorway city bound, the Telford the Terrace Tunnel back to Hill Street. Northbound moderate from Aotea Key. That continues north through the gorge to Johnsonville. South Highway 2 northbound, heavy patches at the Nauranga Interchange in Melling, then heavy Manor Park to the Moonshine Bridge. East and Hutt Road, a slow run northbound from Stokes Valley. Brunch, pampering, fashion, shoes, accessories, it's all there at the Old Bank Arcade in Wellington CBD. That's traffic.
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8: Heather, I'm a dairy farmer. Well done to Miles. Deserves everything he got paid. Thank you very much, Miles. That's from Ross. Thank you very much, Ross. Speaking of which, Richard Allen, who is the new CEO, is going to be with us on their result today. He's with us after 6 o'clock and our huddle's obviously standing by, and it's 25 away from 6. Now, former journalist and TV news anchor Ali Moore has just launched Ticker. Ticker is a service which is New Zealand's first way to independently report sexual harm. So let's talk to her. Hi, Ali.
9: Kia ora. How
8: well
9: are you?
8: Done. I know you've been working on this a long time, so do you feel it's like a sense of relief to get this out of the way?
9: Yeah, it's an exciting day, which is a terrible thing to say about the mahi we do, right? You don't want to be excited about, you know, this topic. But I think, you know, this has been 3 years in the making. A lot of people assume that we've been working on it part-time, but no, this is, we were funded, we got seed funding for this to be our full-time job, myself and my co-founder Zoe Lawton. So it's great to get it out into the world.
8: Okay, now it seems to me that the value of what you're doing here is that your service connects dots, as in connects people who may have had offending from the same person when those connections may otherwise never have been made.
9: That is exactly right.
8: Okay.
9: So we have built a completely secure enterprise-grade platform that has, you know, a customer journey that you onboard. You get immediate lawyer-client privilege at registration. So at the very first thing you do on our platform, you are protected by lawyer-client privilege for all the rest of the information flow that you give us. You tell us a little bit about yourself, about what happened to you, and importantly, as

0: crazy, but they were saying the whole time they could get it done. I think it actually doesn't matter, you know, what they're now, why they're pulling the trigger on it. It was clearly misguided from the start, and they kind of oversold what they could do.
1: Yeah, totally. I really enjoyed it, though, Oscar, because Simon kept going, oh, there's an election in 6 weeks. I don't know if you know there's an election in 6 weeks. Like, that was news to us.
2: Is there one in 6 weeks? Yeah, oh,
1: no.
2: Wow.
1: Who knew? Yeah. Very late. I mean, it's like it wasn't in the diary when they set the deadline in May. Now, what do you make, Oscar, of Miles Hurrell's pay?
2: Gosh, there are so many examples in the world where you could, you know, raise an eyebrow, but I mean, when you were speaking before and you laid out the size of the challenge that he inherited, and Fonterra CEO is just one of those glamour CEO jobs. It's like the manager of Manchester United, you know, in terms of scale. So it sounds like he deserved it, and his base salary was two, and all the rest are in bonuses, and that's just how it falls. And yeah, good luck to him.
1: Yeah, I would have given him the $8 million just because he put up with Mikey Sherman chasing him down the road, Thomas. What about you?
0: Oh, yeah, I mean, I think he certainly earned his paycheck. I think his base pay was too high and his bonus was far too low. You know, I think I'm happy for CEOs to take away big paychecks if they're actually delivering. Like, nothing, you know, gets my hackles up more than when a CEO earns a big paycheck for some failing business that's you know, picking up subsidies left and right. But he, you know, it seems like it was a turnaround job. Their profits after tax are pretty healthy. And so, you know, to the extent that he can claim credit, you know, more power to him. And if it's just luck, well, good luck being lucky.
1: Well, some of it is luck with the commodities. But, okay, so how would you have structured it? It sounds like $2 million base pay, $6 million bonus. What would you have done, Thomas?
0: Oh, give him minimum wage base pay and then give him an option to earn $15 million bonuses.
1: Oh, I don't know about that, mate. That I love you. I love.
0: Come on, if you can't deliver, what's the point, right? Like, this is a prestige job. If he reckons he's good, and he is clearly because they're making the bonus,
1: can we just give him living wage at least?
0: All commission, right?
1: Can he have like, living wage?
0: No, it's not easy to wage, right? Like, if you deliver, you deliver. Back yourself. Otherwise, you get a different guy. There's a million people who want that job. Like, it's all bonus.
2: It's easy to turn a profit though when you just sell everything. I think the proof of the pudding will be how this turns out, how it shapes up.
1: Long term.
2: Long term. I mean,
1: that is a fair point to make. It so often is the case that you have to judge in the short term and the long term. Guys, we'll take a quick break. Come back to you shortly. 1:45.
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0: growing the economy when it's actually shrunk. 20,000 jobs lost in construction. So I think when you send it up to the actual record on things, I think that does make people a little less hysterical about supporting Labour and their ideas.
1: Yeah. Hey, guys, thanks very much, man. Really appreciate the pair of you. Thomas Scrimgeour, Oscar Kightley, 8 away from 6.
2: Newstalk ZB Wellington, time saver traffic.
3: Harvey Norman, Wellington's kitchen and appliance specialist. And citybound from the airport, still a slow patch approaching Evans Bay Parade. Then it's moderate through the Mount Vic and Arris tunnels. State Highway 2 northbound, heavy at the Nauranga interchange. Again, Dows to Melling. Then moderate to heavy, Manor Park to the Moonshine Bridge. Eastern Hutt Road is heavy but easing northbound from Stokes Valley. Harvey Norman, kitchen and appliance specialist. Head in for a deal today. I'm Andy Harwood. That's time saver traffic.
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1: Pompey's off to the Storm, apparently, according to the Australian media, because the Warriors haven't said where he's off to, but apparently the Australia, I think it was Fox Sport, reckons he's off to the Melbourne Storm. 5 away from 6. Seen what Tape Face is up to? This is Tape Face. This is Benedict Ong, who is the Dunedin City Councillor, who is called Tape Face because he once taped his face in a council meeting in protest. He is going to run for Parliament. For who, you ask? For no one. For himself. For an independent. Wouldn't be surprised if Benedict did sort of ask around and then ended up just running for himself. He says he's doing it because he can't do his job at council properly because he's got too many bans against him, which I think is a little ironic because he's only got the bans because of what he did, his behaviour. And he's only been there for a year, isn't he? So anyway, so I can sort of predict it. We can call it now, eh? It's not going to be there. So anyway, but that'll be fun to watch. So whoever's covering the news in Dunedin, fun times ahead. Now, interesting from Meta, they have just in the last few hours revealed that they're developing a device. Meta's the lot that own Facebook and Instagram and stuff. And they're developing a device that you can hold in your hand that will let you talk to your AI. It will access the, I think it's going to access their Muse, their AI agent called Muse. And they're calling it the Muse Charm. And it looks a little bit like a Tamagotchi from the 90s. Do you remember that? It was like an egg-shaped thing and you had a digital pet in there and you were supposed to feed the pet and change its nappies and keep it alive and blah, blah, blah. So it's a similar shape and size. You hold it in your hand. It's got a little, like, strap. It looks a little bit like a stopwatch, you know, like those electronic stopwatches. And it looks like you might press a button and then talk to it. Not a huge amount of detail on

0: this at the moment. I kind of like the idea, to be honest, because heaps of times where I just want to talk to the AI and not sit there having to type things in, and it's just irritating. Anyway, so it looks like you press a button on the side, you chat into it. No price at the moment. They say they're going to start shipping at Christmas. The only thing that I would say about it that I'm like, why, is like, why are you marketing it with a Tamagotchi character on it? You know, like if you're pitching it at grown-ups, which surely you are, I mean, I suppose there's the Asian market because they do like cartoon characters and stuff. But if you're pitching it at grown-ups, you could just make it look like, just put the apple on it, surely. Because all this is going to do is just reinforce the idea that they're actually pitching everything at kids all of the time, including their algorithms. But other than that, I'll take the little Tamagotchi off, put an apple thing on. Happy days. Fonterra's boss with us next on how the business has turned around. Newstalk ZB.
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9: It's 6 o'clock. I'm Raylene Ramsey. The local government minister denies money's been wasted. Now the government's put off its final calls on council amalgamations. Cabinet gave councils 3 months to come up with proposals or risk having decisions made for them. Many councils rushed to form plans. But Simon Watts today confirmed they won't make decisions until after the election, prompting anger from some mayors. He told Heather Duplessis-Allen that work by councils is still valuable.
10: I don't think any of that effort to date is wasted. It's all an investment to move forward. At the end of the day, the decision for them to spend money on consultants is their decision.
9: Newstalk ZB understands electricity gentailers have proposed their own LNG import terminal procurement process, stalling a government decision. Cabinet's agreed not to sign a supplier deal this term, despite planning to ink an agreement this year. Political reporter Troy Matich has more.
11: Government sources say there are now two potential pathways. The first is continuing the MBIE-led procurement process started in February. The second is letting the gentailers handle it, with options possibly including LNG, an alternative thermal backup, or a mix of the two.
9: Fonterra's revealed how much its former boss received in his final year on the job. The dairy co-op's latest annual report shows shareholders were returned $19.6 billion in the year to July, including proceeds from selling its consumer brands. It also detailed Miles Hurrell's final $8.16 million annual pay. Fonterra chair Peter McBride says he'll also get performance incentives until 2032.
12: That's not normal. Most vesting rights would be, say, 3 years. But this is agriculture and this is a cooperative. It's about a long-term outcome. I'm pleased for Miles. He's earned it.
9: New Zealand.

0: And I think we're due this week or next week, the issues paper will come back out. And as we've done in the previous years, you know, we'll work through, I think they'll make all of the submissions public. We'll work through that. We'll engage in the process. But, you know, again, our job here is to protect, you know, what is a wonderful co-op and again, protect those benefits, which it does deliver for our country.
1: Yeah, good stuff, Richard. Thanks very much. Go well. Richard Allen, Fonterra CEO. Heather, imagine if the Fonterra CEO, the previous one, took on the role of managing a council. How good would that turnaround be? While you're at it, Dean, just get him to run the country. Miles Hurrell's not doing anything at the minute, right? Has he got a job? I don't think he's got a job. He hasn't announced he's got a job yet. He's not doing anything. She's a lady of leisure. He can come and run the country for us. Just cut right through the middle. Just come out with. Imagine if he was the one party with absolutely sensible policies and none of this nutty stuff that's going on at the moment. Let me give you the numbers. NZX 50 is flat. The ASX 50 is down 0.8% so far today. 0.8. A barrel of Brent crude is costing you $103, so it's bounced right back up from yesterday. One New Zealand dollar is worth 57 US cents, 81 Aussie cents, 50 euro cents, 43 UK pence, 90 yen. And Jamie McKay will give us thoughts on Fonterra next, 6:13.
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9: Heather. The Apple symbol belongs to Apple, not Meta. Oh, Pete, thank you. No, that's a fair point. Do you know why I do this all the time? And I reckon this will not be the last time I do this. Every time I talk about devices, I just assume that the logo on the device has got to be an Apple. But what that is, like, that is how pervasive is strength of branding from the iPhone, isn't it? And the Apples. Because my watch has got an Apple on it. My phone has got an Apple on it. My computer's got an Apple on it. Thank the Lord my AirPods don't have an Apple on it. But I just see Apples all the time. So anytime anything is kind of an electronic device, I just assume it must have an Apple
10: and
9: attached to it.
10: That logo, they've been using that since like the 80s, right? Like the colours and stuff have changed, but they just know that they're onto a winner with it.
9: Imagine what's going to happen when they change it.
10: That'll be the lead on our show today.
9: It'll be the lead. Well, it'll be a crisis. I won't even know what to do with myself. Imagine. Because remember, didn't they have the rainbow Apple for ages?
10: Yeah, they had like all the stripes on it and stuff. Yeah. But that looks very 90s, and now it's just always been the pure white one.
9: It's very clever from them. Heather, I'm in my 40s and my grandmother used to cook an amazing mutton, better than any lamb I've eaten so far. So there's nothing wrong with a good mutton cooked the old style. I'm not saying there's anything wrong with it. I'm into it. I reckon I would really get into it. The problem is, can we convince the brother, whose animals it is, to just keep us one? Just one. Just let one get a bit muttony for us. 6:26.
8: Sport with...
9: It's not the sport.
8: There's no business like show business.
9: Do you know what that sound is? That's Lord of the Rings. And the reason we're playing Lord of the Rings for you is because we just had our first glimpse into the new film. They're filming at Hobbiton at the moment. They're filming the Lord of the Rings Hunt for Gollum one, which is, you know, about hunting for Gollum. And for World Hobbit Day, which is today, the filmmakers gave us a tease. The first official image shows Elijah Wood coming back as Frodo Baggins, but it's just a shot of him from behind. So we cannot see how much he's aged or how good the de-aging technology is or anything like that. That's the big reveal. He's not the only familiar face returning. So Ian McKellen has been spotted around the country filming scenes as Gandalf. Andy Serkis is going to come back as Gollum. He's also directing the film. Jamie Dornan from 50 Shades of Grey. He's going to be the new Aragorn. Bit of okay, eh? Anya Taylor-Joy is going to play a newly created elf called Seren. Got some snaps of behind the scenes filming. There's some hobbits hanging out with the ducks by the lake and a cart carrying some huge pumpkins, which is all very twee. So the question, of course, is can they actually pull off a sequel that doesn't embarrass the franchise? And, of course, the entire country of New Zealand, because, you know, we're obsessed with it. December 17th next year. That's when we find out. Right, so we're off to talk.

0: to Sam Dickey next. Let's find out what's going on with the new Meta app that's supposed to be doing your shopping for you, but which Amazon has shut down. News Talk ZB.
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9: It's 6:30. I'm Raylene Ramsey. Labour leader Chris Hipkins says the time frame for council amalgamations was unreasonable, so he's not surprised the government's delayed it. Councils were given a strict three-month deadline to submit merger proposals by last month. The government's now said it won't make decisions until next year, as no views were unanimous across regions and all the plans need work. Hipkins says the timing was too tight.
10: They've upset councils and communities all up and down the country. They don't really know what they're going to do. They know that if they try and force this through, they're just going to annoy everybody.
9: Newstalk ZB understands an alternative proposal stalled progress on the government's LNG import terminal in the parliamentary term's final weeks. Energy Minister Simeon Brown had intended to sign up a supplier this year, but two options are now on the table, including continuing the MB-led procurement process begun earlier, or one from Gentailers. Two different men have been separately charged with willful damage over damage to Tauranga election hoardings. A 49-year-old man faces two counts for signs damaged on Bermuda Street last Wednesday, and a 43-year-old is up for four counts relating to other recent attacks on signs. Police and customs have joined forces with Australian counterparts in a drug crackdown both sides of the ditch. In all, Trans-Tasman teams executed 560 searches, 85 in New Zealand, where 34 people were arrested, with drugs seized including meth, opium and MDMA. Two Sport and NZR boss Steve Lancaster is vowing to consider all views following today's rugby summit in Wellington. The national body are looking to enact millions of dollars worth of savings each year. Peter Vallandy's power grab is complete. Vallandy's been confirmed as the new executive chairman of the NRL, replacing Andrew Abdo as CEO while retaining his previous role. That

0: 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It's now 6:32. Heather Duplessy-Allen is next.
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2: 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And city bound on the urban motorway, the Telford Terrace Tunnel, just back to Aurora Terrace. In Newtown, Riddiford Street, moderately heavy and patches both ways. No delays from the airport into the city through the Mount Vic Tunnel. State Highway 2, northbound, moderately heavy at the Noldonga Interchange. 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
9: You know I'm
10: Wait, have you seen Rory Stewart's weird whiplash look in that panel? If you haven't seen what I'm talking about, it's weird. I'm going to explain it to you. I'm going to see if I can get Ender Brady to give us just his thoughts on it. Because Rory Stewart, and you'll know who he is just getting absolutely ripped to shreds for this online because it's just really quite strange. 24 away from 7. Now, Meta launched an AI assistant this month that does your shopping for you. Went straight to number one on the app stores, and then Amazon just slammed the door in its face. Sam Dickey from Fisher Funds is with us. Hello, Sam.
11: Hi, Heather.
10: What's going on here then?
11: So Meta launched Muse 2 weeks ago, and this isn't just a chatbot that answers questions. Like you said, it does the job. It books your travel, clears your inbox, buys the thing, and pays for it. And it went to number one on the App Store. 2.5 million downloads in 13 days, a lot more successful than ChatGPT. And last Sunday, Amazon blocked it. They just cut it off. They've also sued another one of these shopping bot type competitors. So the biggest retailer on earth just refused to let a robot come shopping on their walled garden.
10: So why is everyone suddenly just racing at this?
11: Well, this is sort of the holy grail. So we've always been talking about what is the AI killer app for the consumer. So this could be it. Whoever owns the assistant, the AI assistant owns the decision. And Google, of course, built a $2 trillion company deciding which blue link you click, and that decides what you actually buy. And here's what's fascinating. The consumer race was left wide open because, you know, OpenAI and even Anthropic and certainly like Perplexity and others of these AI models initially were going after the consumer, but the consumer in techland has always been notoriously hard to extract revenue out of. So they all sort of pivoted and went down the corporate or the business route, and everyone followed Anthropic because they were doing so well. So the space has been left wide open. Apple's, obviously, it's theirs to lose to an extent because it's you've got the AI personal digital assistant sort of delivery mechanism.

0: professionalism, grooming and presentation compared with major airline Asian airlines, saying some flights felt like being on a troop carrier with broken and older aircraft, which is a bit harsh. But I wonder if what's going on here, can I just point this out to you? And they talked a little bit about getting, obviously, the more of the metal on faster. What's happened here is Air New Zealand has given people reason to go and try other airlines, haven't they? Like, domestically, a bunch of us have gone, whatever, can't be bothered paying for the Cora Club, can't be bothered with all this expensive stuff, I'm going to go to Jetstar. And you find Jetstar's actually not that bad. And kind of a similar thing has happened internationally, where Air New Zealand dropped the route that everybody still wants to go on, which is the London route. And because you don't have the London route anymore, now you're catching something else, maybe Emirates, and you're paying decent money to be up the front, and you're going, sheesh, this is a bit flash. And oh, it's not weird and herringbone. That's quite nice. And that's a problem for them. So that's what I think is coming back here, is people are going, I jumped on another airline because you forced me to go on another airline because you're not flying the route that I want to fly. And actually, they're really great. And the girls are hot, the ones who serve me. Yeah, so what's going on in New Zealand? So that is why, we can have a massive discussion. We can have a massive discussion about Air New Zealand and the way that it's just chased its own customers away and dropped its goodwill and made its business have a hard time. Done it all to themselves. It's quite bizarre. 16 away from 7.
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0: Listen, before the end of the show, which is rapidly approaching, I need to give you a little bit more detail on this OpenAI hacking in Australia. It's actually quite fascinating. 13 away from 7 right now, and Ender Brady, UK correspondence with us. Hello, Ender.
13: Heather, great to speak again.
0: Right, what's this poll telling you?
13: This is big. So this is the mega poll of voting intentions. If there were to be a general election in the UK in the morning, how would it end? Who would be in power? The headline is a hung parliament. Labour would still be the most popular party. The Conservatives moving back up into second. And then the major headline is the fall away in support for Nigel Farage and Reform UK. So a year ago, this exact poll had him heading into Downing Street, 311 seats, victorious, Farage and Reform UK in power. Now they've gone from 311 down to

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6: Heather, are you taking 7 months to train for the marathon, or are you going to be drinking 7 months to drink the Hawke's Bay wine? I actually don't drink wine. I don't drink wine. It's one of the things that I have abandoned as I've grown up, as I realise that wine plus me, not good. It's funny, eh? Like, everybody's got their different things. My dad wasn't great on whiskey. My mum's quite a troll on rosé, which was a surprise, because otherwise just a delight. I have a friend who can drink anything, but if you put her on Sauvignon Blanc, she's a psycho. Like an absolute psycho, completely different person. And I just think in general, wine is not a good idea. You know, not, it's, I had some the other day at a bit of red when I was having a dinner and I was like, nah, take it or leave it. Okay, here we go. OpenAI, excuse me. Oh, well, I need to get over this cold if I'm going to do the marathon, aren't I? So the OpenAI, what happened was it was asked to conduct some internet-based research in an internal model into the public medicine space. And somehow it found its way, kept trying to find its way into the Medicare portal in Australia. And there were heaps of blocks. But according to Albanese, the AI agent found a way around those blocks and would not accept no for an answer. It then got into the stuff. It started to write files into an internal server. August, OpenAI discovers the breach. September, they tell the government. It takes them that long to tell the Aussie government. No penalty's been imposed on OpenAI. Jeez, it must have been tempting, though, don't you think? Ants.
7: Glad you came by The Wanted to play us out tonight. The Wanted were a boy band who kind of had this one big hit back in the late noughties, back when One Direction made it look like boy bands were going to come back again, and then that never really happened. I'm playing it tonight because Nathan Sykes, who was one of the members of The Wanted, is expecting his first baby, him and his wife Charlotte, who've been married for a year, but more because, I mean, you know, baby Sykes, it's very important news in the celebrity sphere if you follow these guys, but it's just a really good song. I actually think that they probably deserved a bit better than Wanted, so I thought I'd play it out. Other Nathan Sykes' other claim to fame as well as being part of this band, he did date Ariana Grande for a little while.
6: Oof, that's a good one.
7: Yeah, I mean, you know, you've got to enjoy your time at the top, don't you? But I'm sure him and Charlotte are very happy now.
6: It's an okay song, though.
7: Okay, yeah, like, I mean, you know, it's not my favourite song ever, but it's just a good solid pop song.
6: All right, do you know what tomorrow is? Tomorrow's Friday. We all love Friday. Yay for Friday. So I will see you then. Go well. News Talk ZB.

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8: It's 7 o'clock. I'm Stuart Willey. Local government NZ says it told the government the time frame for councils to submit merger proposals was far too short. Councils were given a strict 3-month deadline for Head Start amalgamation plans to last month. The government's now saying it'll hold off on decisions until next year, with all plans needing work and no unanimous views for regions. LGNZ President Rehet Stoltz says this is really frustrating.
9: We moved heaven and earth, every single council, in what is a very unrealistic time frame.
8: News Talk ZB understands an alternative proposal stalled progress on the government's LNG import terminal in the parliamentary term's final weeks. Political reporter Troy Matic has more.
10: Energy Minister Simeon Brown had intended to sign up a supplier this year, but two options are now on the table, including continuing the MB-led procurement process begun earlier or a Jen Taylor-led proposal. Government sources say the second option could include LNG, alternative thermal backup, or a mix of the two. Cabinet agreed not to make a decision this term.
8: Fonterra's revealed how much its former boss received in his final year in the job. The dairy co-op's latest annual report shows shareholders were returned $19.6 billion in the year to July, including proceeds from selling its consumer brands. It also detailed Miles Hurrell's final $8.16 million of annual pay. Fonterra chair Peter McBride says he'll also get performance incentives until 2032.
11: That's not normal. Most vesting rights would be, say, 3 years. But this is agriculture and this is a cooperative. It's about a long-term outcome. I'm pleased for Miles. He's earned it.
8: Ill-gotten criminal gains are helping keep the pets of domestic violence victims safe. The government's funneling $2 million from the Proceeds of Crime Fund to the Pet Refuge charity. Police Minister Mark Mitchell says pets frequently become a coercion tool.
12: Often the pet is targeted and is harmed by the offender using emotional blackmail against the victims. There was a huge need out there without a doubt, and Pet Refuge has met that need.
8: Women taking estrogen hormone replacement in pill form are being reminded to do a health check. A Danish study looking at more than 1 million health records found the risk of blood clots increases after a year on the medication. It lifts stroke and heart attack risk when taking a high dose for longer. Neither finding applies to patches or gels. Auckland University Associate Professor Dr. Michelle Wise says heart attacks and strokes are common killers for women who should be vigilant.
13: we want people to try to lessen those risks if they have anything that can be modified.
8: Ukraine's president expects the war with Russia will intensify into winter. Volodymyr Zelensky's told the UN General Assembly Russia has captured 1,000 square kilometres since January, losing hundreds of soldiers for every kilometre. CNN reports, as he spoke, Russia struck his Kyiv party HQ. Zelensky says only Vladimir Putin wants this ridiculous war.
14: I do not know a single world leader who would say otherwise. I do not know anyone who is openly for this war, except one man.
8: In News Talk ZB Sport, New Zealand rugby is rejecting reports that the All Blacks and British and Irish Lions could play a test across the ditch as part of their 2029 series here. The Australian newspaper reports the 100,000 capacity Melbourne cricket ground is being floated as a possible venue to host a test match during the series, which could be three or four tests. But NZR boss Steve Lancaster says that's not the case.
15: No, it's not. That's a good rumour, but it's not one that we've started.
16: So you can kill that right now. What the Australian is reporting is incorrect.
15: Yeah, well, I'm not even aware of that reporting, but I can tell you that that is not under consideration.
8: The Lions are also considering playing France and Italy on their way to New Zealand, with details still being hammered out. Coach Richard Watt believes there's no shortage of motivation for his Bay of Plenty side as NPC playoff spots come into view. They head to Nelson to face Tasman tonight in the penultimate round of the season. Both sides have been reinforced by three All Blacks each. With both teams sitting on 22 competition points, Watt believes he's taking a well-motivated squad down to Nelson.
17: The boys are embracing it, they're loving the fact that it's filling at stake and got the All Black boys back, and so game on, really, it's all go.
8: Kickoff is at 7:10. Red Bull driver Isaac Hajar is relishing a return to the pressure of top competition as he returns to Formula One in Azerbaijan this weekend. The 21-year-old Frenchman returns after missing the last three races with a wrist injury. Liam Lawson deputised in his absence at Zandvoort, Monza and Madrid and returns to Racing Bulls. Hajar, who has re-signed for a further season with Red Bull, says he's missed being in the fight out on the track.
18: When you step out and you realise that life is a bit, it's just flat and boring, you just want to come back. So it's been a few frustrating couple of weeks.
8: That's news and sport to 7:05. Sports Talk is next.
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19: Enjoy more fine weather with northerlies today. Overnight low 7 degrees. Tomorrow will be fine to start with, then cloud increasing late morning, showers developing in the afternoon, and northerlies dying out at night. Tomorrow's high 14. Saturday partly cloudy with occasional rain from the afternoon, northerlies developing in the morning and 15 the high. Sunday occasional rain, clearing by the evening and 15 degrees. Monday mainly fine with nor'westerlies. And in the long-range forecast, Tuesday and Wednesday, both fine days.
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0: to the competition for yourself. Look, there's what, 10 of them coming back? Some teams have got more than a peppering of All Blacks back in the side. It gives it that shot in the arm. It does have importance, right? So for you, does having them back in the comp bring more, add more interest to the NPC? And this is relevant because of what's going on at the moment as far as where does the NPC land eventually. 0800 80 10 80. I'm interested in the NPC anyway. I don't need All Blacks to come back to go, ooh, that's good. I like that level coming through. But someone like Jamie Hannah, being a Canterbury fan, I go, well, he was so good when he got parachuted in. I'd like to see what he can do at this level again. 0800 80 10 80. More interest for you in the NPC, the returning All Blacks. This is News Talk ZB. Lines are open on Sports Talk. I'd love to hear from you. 0800 80 10 80. It's 18 after 7.
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2: Sports Talk on Newstalk ZB. Here's your question, pretty simple. All Blacks are back in the NPC, scattered across a number of these provincial sides. Does it bring more interest to you, more energy to the competition to you? Even though it's been a pretty good comp so far, that little extra kick, surely it means a lot more. I know Graham's super keen. He always is. Loves his Canterbury side. G'day, Graham.
4: Yeah, great to talk to you. Yeah, good interview with Jamie Hanna. He's a top man, Jamie. Yeah.
2: He's pretty well spoken, too, for a young fella. He's, what, 22, 23? And he seems, well, 100% onto it, doesn't he?
4: Oh, yes. No, a lot of those guys, and that's why they... around the country, they're the ones that get in the All Blacks and got a good head on his shoulders and plays tough and got a great skill set. But, yeah, just on the All Blacks, like you, I'm invested in Canterbury anyway. But, I mean, it does raise the level a bit. You know, I remember last year when George Bowen, and he's playing again on Saturday. And,
2: yeah, he is, isn't he?
4: Sam
2: yeah.
4: Barry played for Canterbury and a few others

0: knowledge, the lessons from that higher level back down through the younger guys. This helps this momentum, this nursery of New Zealand rugby players. I don't think you can have them separated to such a big degree. Like saying no All Blacks are at our back in NPC. I don't think that'll work. I'm not fussed, writes Muzz. G'day, Muzz, how are you? We don't get All Blacks back probably because we don't have any of the Hawks pay. Maybe Whakatawa, but we lost Brody. But it shows the big provinces are terrible out there without their star All Blacks, which I enjoy. We've got a fervent Hawke's Bay fan sitting in the production studio, Grasshopper, Corbin Boyd. And I know he's ridiculously enthused by Hawke's Bay and how well they're going. Well, he was up until just recently. Yeah, not a lot of All Blacks, but potential, absolutely. Lines are open. 0800 80 10 80. Give us your thoughts on returning All Blacks and the importance of that for the competition, for the teams, and for yourself as a fan. Lines are open. Your call's coming up next. It's 29 minutes after 7.
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0: Sports Talk on News Talk ZB. Lines are open. We're taking your calls on 0800 80 10 80. The import of returning All Blacks to the NPC. Considering we don't know how much that may change after the summit, if you will. NZR sat down today with the Rugby Players Association, Super Rugby, NPC, to determine the shape of provincial, of Super Rugby moving ahead, because no one can afford it anymore. So things have got to change.

0: they've changed the All Blacks coming back into NPC. And is that a body blow for the competition? G'day, Terence.
1: Hello, how are we?
0: I'm very well. What about yourself? What's up?
1: I need some advice on my Wellington Lions, mate.
0: Oh, really? I don't think I can help with that.
1: I mean, we win Super Rugby, the Hurricanes, you know, except we get, you know, a bit of help from Hawke's Bay and that. But I mean, man, we need the whole All Black side playing for Wellington this week.
0: Well, you're that afraid of Waikato. It's who you're playing, isn't it? Yeah, it is.
1: Yeah, it's a 60-pointer, mate.
0: Have you watched most of it? Wellington have had some horrible injury problems, haven't they?
1: Yeah, I know, but I mean, they played Northland last week. Northland took 10 of their frontline players out, and they still put 50 on us.
0: Is it a case like this for a fan? It doesn't.
1: Yeah,
0: you could probably get a handful back again. It probably wouldn't make it. Yeah. You just have to take it on the chin and go, this is one of those years.
1: But the other question I wanted to ask you was, you know how the All Blacks do the Northern Tour in November, and they'll play three or four different Six Nations teams? Okay, why don't we just ditch that idea and play, say, three test matches against France or three test matches against England and say, you take the revenue from the first test and the second and third test, why don't we go 50-50 on the revenue?
0: The issue with that, of course, Terence, is that the World Rugby have tried so hard for so long to make some kind of relevant world competition. So that championship is now running. So the way it's been separated out, it may well prove to be chaotic with who we play and how the finals actually work. But they've worked it in a way that everyone gets a crack at everybody else. So suddenly there's more meaning to the mid-year tours and the end-of-year tours.
1: But that Nations Cup is every 2 years, isn't it?
0: It's alternate years, isn't it? Yeah, and they've got the Lions tours, and they've got
1: the World Cup takes up one of those years,
0: and the Lions tours take out some of them as well. Because when was it? 2029? They're over here, the Lions here, and there's a thought process that I read today, Chrissy Doran out of the Australian, saying that maybe when the Lions are over here, the third of three test matches might end up being played over at the MCG because there's 100,000 bodies there that might watch it, and New Zealand could do with the payday. How would that go down?
1: But you would think that would be the second test, not the third test, surely.
0: Well, actually, I've just been told in my ear that Steve Lancaster actually denied that talking to Heather Du Plessis Allen this afternoon. I find that when people deny things, there's probably a lot more truth in it. we don't know, but it's ideas. It's all about revenue, and that unfortunately is the nature of modern sport. Where do we get money? Where do we save money?
1: So when we go to the Northern Tour and we play three or four teams from the Six Nations, we don't get any revenue out of that, do we?
0: I'm reasonably sure no.
1: Yeah. That's why I just brought up the idea. Yeah. Hey, let's just play three test matches at Twickenham, or let's just play three test matches at the start to France, and we get some revenue out of the second and the third ones.
0: So, to you, revenue is more important than a legitimate championship, and it may well be. I mean, you might have a leg to stand on. This might be a disaster. It might be a case of going back to proper tours. South Africa. But I forget, but South Africa, I mean, four games. By the fourth one, I was like, come on.
1: So next year when we take Argentina to Miami, we collect all that revenue because we'll play the away game in Buenos Aires, maybe, and then our home game that we probably would have played at Wellington or Christchurch, we're taking to Miami instead.
0: What we need is balance in that. So there's relevant test matches, also money there as well. I mean, we need to take it. What is it? $9 million playing in the fourth and final game over in the States. And you can't turn that money down. You really can't. But finding that happy medium, well, that's New Zealand rugby's issue, right? Not ours. Terence, thanks very much for your call. Darcy, this is off of text, 9292. If you'd like to send something through, I'd love to hear from you. We're the biggest thing in rugby. Let's take the game overseas. It's from Doug. This is this argument around New Zealand players being able to play overseas and still being selected from overseas about the damage to the game it does at a local level. Cart, horse, and the like. You spend too much time taking our superstars away from us. You lose interest. But Sevens is a different kettle of fish. There's no doubt about that. But there's no Sevens over here anymore. And it's almost like, it's kind of disappeared as a sport here, isn't it? You got to see them, want to be them. So, and the Wahine, maybe people maybe see more because they're, well, not dominant, but pretty much so. You've got to be really careful about taking our team and all of our players away from us. Not my decision. I think if NZR ever employ a broadcaster to help them work out the scheduling program, they know it's reached critical mass and it's all over. This is Sports Talk on News Talk ZB. The All Blacks, or some of them, 10 of them, coming back into the mix again over the weekend. Now, I've actually restarted, hasn't it? Tasman taking on Bay of Plenty now after 29 minutes. It is 12 apiece. Does that give that extra injection that you need? Does it need the extra injection? 0800 80 10 80. Love to hear from you. Also, around corner, we're going to be talking a bit of Formula One. We're going to the man of the hour, i.e. the editor of planetf1.com. He's going to talk to us about Azerbaijan, which gets underway in about an hour and a half, isn't it? Yeah, 8:30 tonight. First free practice one. Matt Koch will be joining us before the end of the show. This is News Talk ZB. It's 7:40.
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0: Sports Talk talks race cars now, and why wouldn't you? Formula One season tonight gets underway pretty early doors. Azerbaijan Grand Prix, first free practice kicking off in, 45 minutes time? Plenty of talking points over the Grand Prix this weekend.

0: Only managed to kill one third of those in Europe. And we've got better medical knowledge now, so. The other thing, this is three, the fourth way AI might kill us all, nuclear war, they might get involved to a computer and launch them all. It's probably the most likely one of the scenarios. Yeah, and the other last of the examples is that AI might cause massive job losses, pollute the information space with misinformation, fracture our politics and destroy human relationships. With fake synthetic companionship, society might easily break slowly but surely, and war will break out and humans will kill each other on the back of AI. That's the scenario. So there we go. Very interesting. By the way, too, thanks for those shots. Amazing shot to the fireball. The fireball came through last night at 3:03. I said today that we will get some shots, no doubt. Two people, thank you so much, have sent through shots of those fireballs exploding, mainly over Taranaki. They are on Facebook Marketslash Nights. Go and look at those. They're spectacular. It's a good thing. I mean, right, living bad time when it comes to AI, but at least now we can go and look at images of fireballs from doorbell cameras and stuff like that. Anyway, that's a situation for you. That are the top scenarios of AI and coaching. Yeah. Who would have thought that was going to, that's something I'd never predicted. Never. I thought that was going to be as good as the age at time that people would go to maths coach and do that. But suddenly already they've seen the future, and the future is that it's no good having it. So get in touch if you want to talk about those things. My name is Marcus Heddle, 12 o'clock tonight, 0800 80 1080, and 9292 to text if you do want to come through. Anything else that takes your fancy? I don't want to be too doom and gloom. Anyway, Marcus, my son uses ChatGPT when he doesn't know something for his homework. He would rather that than have his parents help him. He says AI gives him independence. Marcus, Jeep has just paid $3.48 a litre for 91 petrol in Dunedin. For someone just above the minimum wage, it's starting to hurt. I think the government really needs to rethink who receives the petrol rebate. Marcus, insiders are reporting that Trump will declare martial law to derail the midterms. Ross from Hamilton, please explain insiders. Someone says AI could hopefully help us explore space. Shout out to Kay Suasua. Yeah, but, you know, are we going to get there anyway? But, yeah, coaching, it's all gone. She's all over. Get in touch if you want to talk about this or anything else tonight. 0800 80 Teddy Marcus or 12. Keep those emails and texts coming through if you want to start the whole ball rolling. Thursday free-for-all, no rugby league. But I can tell you what, in the rugby union, Tasman 33... The Bay of Plenty is 12. That's a situation for you tonight. That situation, Tasman versus the Bay of Plenty. I'll keep you updated with that throughout the course of the evening. I thought it was World Marmite Day today, but I've misread it. It's World Maritime Day. I'd much rather it was World Marmite Day, but there we go. It felt like yesterday was World Marmite Day, didn't it? Anyway, so it's World Maritime Day. Always expecting and looking forward to ship-to-shore calls. And be in touch if you want to get involved with the show. 0800 80 1080 and 9292 to text. You might have a story about maths coaching. You might have been to it. It might be a good thing that's no longer a thing. Maths coaching. I mean, goodness gracious me, the school day is long enough without having to go an extra hour. So you might want to talk about that if you do. 0800 80 1080 and 9292 to text. But yes, be in touch. Speaking of AI, apparently that's what primary school children everywhere are saying. That's AI, or that's so AI. That's become the brand new disparaging comment. Sue says, Marcus, stop it. AI is never going to wipe us out like the fantasy scenarios you are suggesting. At the worst, it may take the jobs off us humans, but that's it. Let's be positive about AI, especially in health issues, taking a loss of our overwhelmed health system. Oh, I think it's good to be realistic. I think it's good people are thinking about what it could do. Marcus, stop it. What are you doing? You've gone bad. We've had the year Y2K bug. Yeah, but the thing about the Y2K bug, right, is that they had to do the work. The thing about the Y2K bug is that it was a thing and people spent a lot of money going into those computers and sorting it out. The reason that things didn't go bad, I think, is because a lot of people paid it. Well, a lot of companies paid a lot of money to get people to fix it. So yeah, I don't think the Y2K was a conspiracy. The Y2K was something realistic that happened. Anyway, the reason I have read that out is because someone asked. And I went and found the information. I thought it would be worthwhile telling you what it was. So yeah. You can't ask me to do something and when I reply say, don't do it. That would be unfair. Anyway, get in touch if you want to talk Marcus or 12-0800-80-80-9292 to text if you want to be a part of it. But thanks very much for those videos from last night too. Thanks from Alex and thank you from Michelle. Appreciate that greatly. Thanks for the person that sent me a shot of the pigs you make brandy snaps with. Goodness gracious me, I appreciate that. And do get in touch if you want to talk on air. Marcus till 12. As I say, 0800 80 1080 and 9292 to text if you do want to come through. By the way, this weekend is daylight savings. Clocks go forward 1 hour. Yes, that's right. Vanessa was just saying she's going to get up early and doing something on Sunday. I said, well, you're going to have to get up really early because you're getting up early anyway. Because we lose an hour. It's not a good weekend, this one. It's a short weekend. By the way, just 44 days until the general election. I think 350,000 people should be eligible to vote. Sorry, 3,500,000 should be eligible to vote. 10%, which is 350,000, have not enrolled. And those people who have not enrolled have got 1 month from tomorrow to enroll. They need to be enrolled by the 25th of October. So there we go, just over 1 month. So that's the situation there. So that's that. Anyway, get in touch, Marcus, till 12-0800-80. Anything else you want to talk about, feel free. Thursday free for all. Whatever you got, we're up for it. So yeah, 0800-80-20 and 9292 to text. By the way, of course, too, if we do talk about AI ending us all, no one really knows. We won't know until it happens. And that's kind of my concern. But yeah, just put it out there.
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2: Good evening, Ken. This is Marcus. Welcome.
3: Yeah, okay, Marcus. I just thought I'd give you a quick call. There is usually a way around not having to go back and get an X in the short term, and it's usually included in an order in council. So they can change things and just go to the Governor General and get even back, I would say.
2: Yeah, you need to have that mechanism if we're out of power for 2 months, because things will happen, won't they?
3: Yep.
2: Yeah, okay.
3: And the other reason I rang you, because Ben was going, AI is going to be essential. I've got a quote here, said many years ago, I fear the day that technology will surpass our human interaction. The world will have a generation of idiots. Albert Einstein.
2: Yeah.
3: So that's where we seem to be.
2: The trouble is, in the capitalist world, if people can make money out of it, if there's a reason to have it, they will, won't they?
3: That's right. But it's becoming very worrying.
2: Well, it's becoming all pervasive. If it's taking over, if the coaching schools in Australia are closing down because they say ChatGPT can do it much, much cheaper, then that's a whole area I didn't think was going to happen, and that's kind of a surprise.
3: Well, there was another group who did a big look into IT and everything years ago and decided it was too dangerous in that they were going back to snail mail and hand delivery, and that is the FSB. That used to be called the KGB. So they don't actually use, well, they may have people.
2: But then you've got to look at China. China's in love with AI. China loves it. They've got AI policemen. They've got everything. They're really embracing it because they see it's the future. So even if perhaps America decide AI wasn't the future, then Chinese realize that they can be the world leaders, or China, and then, you know, we're not going to get unilateral agreement to wind it down, are we?
3: Yeah, their AI is slightly different. They're using, someone sent this thing about the other day. It was, but it got taken down, a little, a supposedly super microcomputer you can attach to your laptop. And that's the Chinese AI. So it's all the information on it is from one realm. And they're apparently using that a lot as opposed to building data centers.
2: Where'd you read that, Ken?
3: Someone sent me a reel on it.
2: Okay, I'll look at that. Thanks. That's 16 away from 9. Hold your horse. I'll get to you soon if you are there. Oh, 45-19 Tasman over the bay. Good crowd there for a Thursday night. Like it.
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0: really well, and they're both in their 20s with Bitcoin, and they could retire.
1: Who'd want to retire, though? Do you reckon?
0: I reckon
1: early retirement would be such a curse, because you probably think you're a great painter or a poet, then about 3 days you'd realise you're not, and then you couldn't go back
0: probably
1: to work.
0: Probably not. Yeah, that's right. Yeah.
1: So I reckon an early retirement would be the worst, because people that have early retirement spend most of their time telling other people how they've retired early and boring us to tears.
0: Exactly, yeah. Yeah, no, you've got to have something to do in life. But like I said, I've loved using AI, and I've loved learning with AI as well, because I've learned a lot, you know, just in terms of languages and music and all sorts of things. I've been learning to play the bass guitar using AI, and it's been showing me things and showing me websites to go to learn notation and that sort of thing. So it's been brilliant.
1: Lovely to hear from you, Roman. What a great first call that was. In, out, positive, and there we go, off to the news. And nothing too controversial. Catch you after the break.
2: 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And the reason you choose Bernie at the Body Stable is because he understands even the smallest ding will annoy you every single day. Bernie's not big on call centres or endless forms. He'd rather just talk to you, which is why his number's on the website, and they're approved by all major insurance companies. 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
9: It's 9 o'clock. I'm Stuart Willey. Labour leader Chris Hipkins says the time frame for council amalgamations was unreasonable, so he's not surprised by delays. Councils had a strict 3-month deadline to submit proposals by last month. The government's now putting off decisions until next year, saying no views were unanimous across regions and all the plans need work. Hipkins says the timing was too tight.
10: They've upset councils and communities all up and down the country. They don't really know what they're going to do. They know that if they try and force this through, they're just going to annoy everybody.
9: Newstalk ZB understands our electricity gentailers have proposed their own procurement process for an LNG import terminal, stalling a government decision. Cabinet's agreed not to sign a supplier deal this term, despite earlier intending to ink an agreement this year. Political reporter Troy Matich has more.
11: Government sources say there are now two potential pathways. The first is continuing the MBIE-led procurement process started in February. The second is letting the gentailers handle it, with options possibly including LNG, an alternative thermal backup, or a mix of the two.
9: Fonterra's chair is defending its former CEO's pay packet. The latest annual report shows shareholders were returned $19.6 billion across the past year, including proceeds from selling its consumer brands. It also details the $8.16 million Miles Harrell got for his final year in the job, with performance incentives continuing until 2032. Chair Peter McBride says pay is benchmarked against other Australasian companies.
12: This is the largest company in New Zealand, so it's hard to benchmark New Zealand. There's several CEOs paid

0: people are excited online because Dr. Pepper is in New Zealand and it's been made locally. Now, I don't know about Dr. Pepper. It's very cinnamony. I don't mind the taste, but I'm not really a soft drink type person. Yeah, but it's going to be, it's made locally. According to Reddit. Yes. It's made in New Zealand. It's sold by Coke. I don't think it's probably cane sugar. It's probably some other sort of sugar. I'd probably have one can every 3 years of Dr. Pepper. Good thing about kids is kids are into different foods. You notice that? You have kids. I never realised how into food kids were, but, you know, if you're a kid, what else? That's one of your great experiences is food, isn't it? Taste. They're obsessed with food, aren't they? They're always eating. I just thought kids wouldn't be into food, but gee, I want to try every... Oh, I'll give that a go. Oh, I'll try Dr. Pepper. And they've always got an opinion. She goes, I have to start my parenting classes soon. The thing about kids is you give them something and they'll tell you straight away. They go, oh, they go, yuck. There's never, oh, straight away, yuck. Well, yum. It's almost binary how they are with their taste. Anyway, Dr. Pepper. It's all on. I don't know who the doctor was that invented it, the Dr. Pepper. Probably wasn't a doctor, I'll hazard a guess. Pete Marcus, welcome.
1: Marcus, I was in 1984. I witnessed quite a powerful entry of a rock or a stone. 1984, I was a member of the Canterbury Astronomical Society, and I was taking photographs from West Melton with the big scope out there. Well, taking photographs of Halley's Comet, which unfortunately was on the other side of the solar system, but we've got some good shots. Now, I used to work there from about 10 o'clock at night to about 4 in the morning, taking photographs of all sorts of things. And I used to get visited by the odd car, you know, and blow the negative. On this night, I was there by myself, and the whole dome lit up icy blue. I mean, absolutely icy blue. And I thought, some bugger has just driven onto the property at full beam of his lights. And I went storming out to the front door of the observatory. And what I saw, absolutely, it was bad. You know, I thought that we're about to die. Coming across from Wellington was this jet blue light, and the outside of the observatory was either bright icy blue or intense black in the shadows. And I looked at it. I knew as soon as I saw it, I thought that's a meteorite coming in, and it was coming straight down towards the South Island, towards Christchurch, where I was. And I thought, we're all going to die. And the fear I had, I can only put it to a person like, you've got the boss's brand new Rolls Royce, and you're jammed, and you're stuck on the railway line, and the train's coming straight at you. That's the fear. I broke out in a sweat, and I thought, bugger, you know. And I watched this thing coming in, and the shadows barely moved because I was coming straight towards me. And then slowly it started to drop, and it bounced off to the right. And I thought, oh, that's going towards the heads of Banks Peninsula, you know. And then it slowed down, and the colour started to change. The intensity changed, and it started to go dark, dark red. And I thought, oh, goodness, it's slowing down. And it was literally like a ball bouncing down a stairway, you know, downstairs, you know, bounce, bounce, bounce. And eventually dropped out of sight way up the South Island somewhere. I wasn't too sure exactly where, but I took a bearing on it, and it was all reported on. And lucky for me, there was three other amateur astronomers also saw it come in. A chap from Nelson, a guy from Hawke's Bay, and a chappie from Wellington. So between the four of us, they got a really good bearing where it come from. Basically went over Wellington, and it dropped into the sea just north of Kaikoura. And so somewhere up in the very deep, there's probably a rock about the size of a football sitting on the ocean floor. And that there, and when it finally dropped, I suddenly realised I was completely sweating. That's the shock I got of it. I've never seen anything like it before.
0: What was it?

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14: 27 past 9. Robin, it's Marcus. Good evening and welcome.
15: Well, hello.
14: Hi, Robin.
15: Oh, hi. Sorry about that. I was just writing out my... Sorry, don't forget what I'm trying to talk about.
14: Right.
15: I had an interesting situation the other, it was about a week or so ago. I was going down country, and the night before, it could have been about, 9 o'clock. No, it was in the morning. And I went out and I looked at a little garden edging I'd put in and looked to the other side, and I looked at my car tyre, and I thought, my God, that looks as though it's flat. And I hadn't driven my car for a couple of days, and I thought, oh, I must do something about that, ring the AA. Came back inside, and, you know, when you're packing to go away and doing everything, I kind of forgot. Got to about 10 o'clock at night, and I thought, oh, my God, I haven't phoned the AA, you know, because I'm a member, have been for years and everything. So anyway, I rang up, and you get this voice on, it's not a human being, and I get quite annoyed when I don't get, I like human beings, and... So anyway, I left a message and they say, what is your number? And you do all this sort of stuff. And are you at your home? And yes, you press a number and it's this foreign, but not foreign. It's an AI voice. Anyway, and it got to the end and I was getting, I'd hit the button about six times and I was really quite tired. And I think I hit the wrong button. And next minute I'd sent it off. And I thought, oh, bother, I forgot to say that I don't mind if they, because this is at 10 o'clock at night, it's dark outside, and I thought it would be okay if they came the next morning. They didn't have to come out like now, but it was too late, and I couldn't do anything. Anyway, about, I think I got a message back, and it said that someone will call you within the hour. And I thought, oh, bother, that means I've got to stay up till 11, and I was hoping to leave early the next morning, or early-ish. And I thought, bother. Anyway, about whatever time that I saw lights come up my driveway, and I've got a small dog who started barking. And I go out, this is exceptionally pleasant man there, and he'd come to do my car. And I said to him, look, I'm really sorry to have dragged you from wherever, because, you know, there could be accidents at night, breakdowns, more important people than me. But he said, oh, no. He said, look, I'm here now. We'll do it now. Anyway, he made me laugh because he said to me, I heard your message. And I said, what that he said, when you said you wanted to talk to a human being,

0: They look terrible. They look like a fire hazard. They do not belong at the supermarket. It's homeware. Terrible, terrible things. Terrible things. However, by the way, the guy that starred them was on the Shark Tank. Shark Tank Australia. However, the children living in a cold house in Bluff loved them in the morning. Honestly, if there was one night, they worked very, very well. Always warm. Get up in the morning, they want to watch TV or get breakfast or something. I'm still in bed. We're still in bed. Chuck on the Audi. So, yeah, I think it's an extreme. For something, despite all my problems I have with it from an aesthetic point of view, from a sustainability point of view, from an import point of view, I think it is a incredibly successful garment. Yes. So there we go. I'm just putting that out there. Got strong opinions on those. So get in touch, Marcus, till 12 0800 80 1080 and 9292 to text. By the way, the latest program on Netflix is called Wonka's The Golden Ticket. And they have spent £500 to buy the rights for Roald Dahl's back catalogue, and they've turned Charlie and the Chocolate Factory into a Squid Game called Wonka's The Golden Ticket. And people compete in a series of games inspired by the novel. And it features an AI, Gene Wilder. The reviews have come out, and they say it's terrible. That absolutely terrible. 19 to 10, Marcus till 12.
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0: I think most people agree with me about the Audis. They look filthy at Pack and Save. The people that wear them, they never look clean. And oh gosh, I'm sounding judgmental. I'll stop. It was always people shopping in their pyjamas, now shopping in their hoodies, which to me seems lazier. Anyway, 0800 80 1080 and 9292 text. We've started talking about

0: AI and how the world will end and the jobs that it's done. And then we've started talking about tyres. And then we've gone talking into all sorts of stuff. And hospitals. Do people like hospitals? How do you feel when people ring up and talk about their stays at hospital? We've got no talkback manual. I don't really know what to say about that. I always think someone's going to be very grateful or very, yeah. I never know what to say about that. Marcus, my 87-year-old mother loves your show. Could you please say a big hello to Marie from her daughter, Carol? Carol, the Cracker Packer. Hi, Marie. Hi from all of us here. I hope it's going tremendously. Dr. Pepper's now made in New Zealand. This is a very, very big thing. What a great name for a drink. Because, what would be a great name for a doctor? It'd be Dr. Pepper, wouldn't it? It's a bit like Coke. It was created by a chemist. Mm-hmm. Delicious, but not so delicious that it's worth putting yourself into a obesity cycle to drink. That's my take on that one. Anyway, there's all different varieties for it now. Most of them are not great, but anyway, it's been made now in New Zealand. When I say it's been made in New Zealand, what I think that means is we get the syrup and we bottle it up. I think that's how it works these days. I don't know what it's. I think it's got cinnamon or licorice. Delicious. Some say it's got tomato and juniper in it. I don't know. But, I'm into it, kind of. Anyway, if you want to talk quickly, that's the plan, Stan. And I'll try and give the show a bit more shape. Anyone want to get a debate about hoodies? They're normally light colours, which doesn't help because they do get dirty. And they normally have stupid things like avocados on them or avocados or I think they might have Grogu from Star Wars. I don't know what sort of – I was going to say I don't know what sort of hoodie I'd have, but I don't think I could ever see myself wearing one. Might make myself one. Come on. Head till 12. My name is Marcus. Good evening. Let's just take a quick break. Be back because soon. Hold your horses. Back in a bit.
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0: Hello, Eddie. It's Marcus. Welcome.
10: Thank you, Marcus. How are you?
0: Good, thanks, Eddie.
10: I thought that you were a hoodie person, Marcus.
0: No. Why did you think that?
10: Oh, because I'm pretty sure I've seen you at some stage with a hoodie on. It looks pretty cool on, though, but unfortunately the stigma around hoodies at the moment is exactly what you said earlier, you know, in terms of the ones.
0: But, Eddie, yeah. I think you've been... I was talking about an hoodie, not a hoodie.
10: What's a hoodie?
0: A hoodie is like a poncho, and it's made out of acrylic material, and it's like a tent that people wear when they get up in the morning and they're cold.
10: Never heard of that.
0: Google it. O-O-D-I-E. It's hard to describe.
10: Is it like a blanket?
0: It's like a blanket with a hole for the head. It's like a thick blanket that looks like artificial sheepskin with a hole for the head, and you just kind of slob around in it. It's a wearable blanket with a hood.
10: Like Mexicans or someone wear, yeah?
0: Like a poncho.
10: You're kidding me. poncho.
0: I'm not kidding you. Like a thick poncho. There we go. I love a hoodie. I hate a hoodie.
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0: Yes, people, it was a strong quake. 3.9 Hawke's Bay, it's just happened. Here's what the tale of the tape. 25 k's southeast of Hastings, light, magnitude 3.9, depth 37 kilometres. It's been felt by 1,532 people. It's been felt widely. Did you feel it? Text me or tell me, are things off the shelves? So a quake in Hawke's Bay just happened. By the way, someone thinks Robin might have said hoodie, but I'm pretty sure she said hoodie because she had good diction. She wasn't one to mumble her words, was she? Remarkable diction. Great storyteller. Marcus, hoodies and crocs, two of the most unflattering items of clothing ever. I like a croc. I don't own a pair, but I respect... Oh, I own a pair of croc boat shoes. She, where are those? Terrible for your feet. Brian, it's Marcus. Good evening.
16: Oh, good evening, Marcus. The oddies. Doobie doobie dum dum. Tyres. With the tyre being hard to release from the woman's car, maybe... Somebody inflated the spare tyre without releasing that screw.
0: Oh, yeah, that'll do it.
16: You know what I mean? Yeah, because every 2 months, I think it is, you lose 2 pounds per square inch.

0: UGG boot. A high heel UGG boot. There's another new market.
1: There is a high heel UGG boot. It's very classy. Let's not get that wrong. Anyway, I've got to run. 14 past 10. Be in touch, Marcus, till 12. Audis and AI. It's like a Val day. And text if you've got them. 0800 80 1080. Marcus, the hemline index suggests that skirt lengths get shorter in good economic times. This may explain the proliferation of long draping hoodies. Marcus, I listened to your program the other night about weight loss injections. I'm now on, had my first day on Wanjaro. Well, it sounds like a volcano, doesn't Wanjaro? I'd normally drink about a dozen beers a day, but I came home tonight and had no beers at all, and I feel amazing on it. I'd be really interested to hear if anyone else in New Zealand has experienced something similar. Especially with the cravings for alcohol just disappearing. Mark from Whakatāne. From what I've heard is the, with the Rogovi and whatsoever, it affects the neurotransmitters in your brain and the reward areas. So gambling, sweet foods, addictive foods, alcohol, you're not getting the same kick anymore, so you're not craving it as much. 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It obliterated many patients' cravings. So they are saying that's a thing. They're saying it could revolutionise addiction treatment. So I think it's very, very common in gambling that you won't be craving those things. I don't know the full brain chemistry, how it works. That's a good thing. Because if you're not having 12 beers a night, you're going to feel lose some weight too, aren't you? It's a lot of sugar. 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
0: Just a warning for the a warning seems a bit severe. Just an alert for the Wellington listeners. From 12 till 4 this morning, we will be. I'm going to say from midnight till 4 in the morning, we will be off air. And that's an annual thing. Well, annual. It's a regular thing they do for the frequency. So the 10:35 frequency, and I know that you guys like AM in Wellington because of the topography, you can't get some of the FM. But 10:35 AM will be off air from midnight till 4. 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Marcus, I was watching Philip Duncan from WeatherWatch do his forecast on YouTube. Not once, but twice he apologised for the weather he'd been having in Southland. He apologised for their terrible spring you've had and then apologised for the weather you were going to get. Yeah. There's been a lot of conversations about people planning to move. That's how bad it's been. And Southlanders are normally fiercely loyal and refuse to mention the weather, refuse to mention they're moving, but that's how bad the winter's been. I think that this particular weather thing is not good for the summer either. And the farm is unbelievably wet. And the poor sheep don't look overly happy. So, yeah, just put that out there. So, anyway, it was very fine. The weather was fantastic for the first half. Marcus, New Zealand wool shoes were all birds. Love mine. Brand is worth nothing now. As I was announced, they were pivoting to AI. I think that's dead already. Marcus, AI is taking over the drive-thrus at the takeaways. We went to Burger King and AI took our order through the speaker. It took a while for AI to get our order right. Very frustrating. I didn't mind AI at Burger King. I thought it was fine. So there is that, but get in touch. Marcus till 12. Anything goes. If there's something else you want to spark it all up with, I'd be up for it. Jump in, have your say, 21 to 11, if you want to. So get in touch if you want to be a part of the show tonight. And as I say, embrace what you've got to

0: And Darren?
1: Hi, good to go.
0: Have you been at the pub?
1: Nah, not yet. I'm going there though. And I'll tell you what, mate, the white bat are running like buggery.
0: Really?
1: Yeah, shit, yeah.
0: Well, they're not down
1: here. Really?
0: Terrible.
1: Oh, really?
0: Spoke to Keith, he hasn't even had a feed.
1: Keith, are you serious? Keith always gets a feed. Are you serious?
0: Keith hasn't had a feed. Is there at the pub raffle today?
1: Oh, my God.
0: He won the meat raffle, but never hasn't had a feed.
1: Do you want me to send some up for you?
0: Well, I wouldn't mind. Just quietly. 15 away from 11.
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0: 13 to 11 Madison, this is Marcus. Welcome and good evening.
8: Good evening, Marcus. How are you doing?
0: I'm good. I'm real good. At work, but good. Yeah. The end's in sight.
8: I thought I might as well start this off with the last guy's query. I actually happen to be neither a Vegemite nor a Marmite fan.
0: Yeah. It's good on you. Well, and I can even work out why people get so fixated about such a trivial thing, but good on you. That's the way to go.
8: You know what?
0: Neither.
8: That's just how I feel. I have no bias. Also, what I'll say is I love hoodies. I love hoodies. But what I'll say about Ugg boots is they're a little bit unaffordable to get really nice ones. And I think that that's not ideal. But I think that they go hand in hand very nicely. The next thing that I'll say is on AI, because I know that's part of the topic, is that stuff's creepy. Seriously creepy. Do you want to know what happened one time?
0: Yeah, just hold fire for two. Are you in your car?
8: I am.
0: Can you just turn your car radio off? I'm just getting a little bit of an echo and it's a bit hard to hear you.
8: My bad. Yeah.
0: That's right.
8: No problem.
0: Yeah, they are expensive, Ugg boots. Hey, $260. Yeah, okay. Tell me about your AI experience. I'd love to hear it.
8: Yeah. Okay. So one time I was talking to AI and I was with my partner and for some reason we managed to get it to the point where we were like, come over. And it was like, I'm here. And it was like, I'm inside, blah, blah, blah. And we're like, whatever. We couldn't see anything. And so I asked it what was next to the light that we had that, like, was sitting on, like, a little table and stuff. What plant is this? And it told us genuinely what plant was there. And it was a snake plant, like a Sansevier snake plant. And I was like, we got completely creeped out. I think that the stuff was completely out of control.
0: How long had you talked to... Is it a snake plant's like mother-in-law's tongue? Is that right?
8: Yes.
0: Is it the same plant?
8: Yeah. Yes, it is.
0: Okay. I prefer the name mother-in-law's tongue, but I prefer that's sexist, isn't it? That's anyway.
8: I don't even mind. I just know that snake plant's just such a generic name.
0: Yeah, okay. How long had you been having a conversation with... Had you named this AI agent?
8: No, I hadn't necessarily named it, but I guess I had gotten comfortable with it, but I was already comfortable with it in other locations, if that's kind of the query.
0: What have you talked to it about? What have you mentioned the snake plant to it?
8: I hadn't mentioned the snake plant to it at all. That's what creeped me out. See, what creeped me out was that I said, what plant is this? And I said, if you can see it, then tell me what plant it is. And it said, it looks like a Sansevieria snake plant. And I went, what in the actual world? Because I went, you're not meant to know that.
0: What, have you posted anything on Instagram or anything of that?
8: No. Me and my partner, we just went, nah. And we kind of just left the room and went to this room. We kind of just were like, nah. We just wanted to stop thinking about it, I guess. No, we didn't post about it. We should have.
0: Did you ask the plant, did you ask the AI how they knew?
8: Yes, we tried to, and it was actually really hard to get a straight answer.
0: Wow.
8: It was really, really weirdly hard to get a straight answer. I was using ChatGPT, like, for the record, but it was really weirdly hard to get a... It was like it was avoiding the question properly, almost, or acting stupid, or like dumb.
0: What a great call. Thanks very much, Madison. There we go. The stories get more and more extreme. Goodness. 8 to 11.
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11: Yeah, Lackey was on a mission for a box of clouds and sent me 2WD straight into a soup bowl of slurry. She's stuck like a pig.
12: Barry is saying the apprentice was going to get nails and got the ute stuck.
11: Needed a bloody emergency relocation on the Thunderbox so our delivery don could swing the flat deck in.
12: And they had to move the portaloo.
13: Hey, can someone let me out?
12: Luckily, at ITM, we speak builder. So we delivered the nails and pulled them out of a sticky situation and rescued the guy in the bog.
13: Thanks, mate.
12: ITM, we'll see you right. ITM.
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14: 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ZB. 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
0: 6 from 11. Roman is along at 12 o'clock. It's up to me to tell you that the AM in Wellington will go off after midnight. So go to bed or go listen on FM 89.3. So there's that.
17: Now, get in touch if you want to talk about anything else. There is now, has anyone watched the show on Netflix? There is a Squid Games

0: But a Charlie and the Chocolate Factory version of Squid Game, it sounds terrible. Absolutely terrible. With people trying to win a golden ticket. It says, just like AI Gene Wilder, the soul of Wonka's golden ticket is missing. Widely panned. I don't know why they keep going back to Roald Dahl. The books were good. I thought the movies were terrible. Both of them. I loved the books. Thought both the 60s movie and the remake were both shocking. The musical numbers weren't... Yeah, anyway, that's just me. I kind of don't know how Dahl allowed them to make them. I guess it's the Do-Re-Mi. So that is about that. And if there is something different you want to talk about for the final hour, good. Embrace that. Look forward to that. By the way, I have spoken a number of times on the show. About, I'm just going to bring up the details so I don't misquote this one. I've spoken a number of times on the show about the policeman, Constable Peter Murphy, who was the only policeman to have lost his life in the line of duty in Southland. He was 21. He was from Lower Hutt, Spud Murphy. I know that I've spoken to friends of his who have rung the show, friends of his at school. He was shot in the line of duty, responding to a report of a burglary at a sports shop, struck in the head. Tomorrow, September 25, is the 50th commemoration of that event, and there will be an unveiling of a plaque on the corner of D Street and Esk Street. So that is what's happening with that. There has been, I don't know who has, I think it's local people in the community have driven that, but certainly we have had head of police that's come to council to talk about that, and there's been minutes of silence. But tomorrow's the 50th anniversary of that, so that's a bit of history that is happening then. So that will be tomorrow. And the plaque will be unveiled. So I'll tell you more about that tomorrow as well. So that's, and I don't know if there's going to be family down for that or not, but I'll report back about that. But yeah, 50 years ago tomorrow that's happened in 1976. Back after the news.
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4: Tony, it's Marcus. Good evening.
5: Marcus, how are you, mate? How are you getting on?
4: Good, Tony. Yourself?
5: Oh, not too bad. Jeez, it's got a bit cold, isn't it? How's it down there? Pretty cold?
4: Terrible.
5: Oh, my God. Oh.
4: I thought someone's
5: coming, mate.
4: Where are you?
5: I'm down on the west coast, actually. Just out of Blackball there.
4: Paradise.
5: Oh, I know. Tell me about it. Hey, look, I just want to talk about Jacinda Ardern, if that's right with you. Well, I think she did a good job, hey, you know?
4: Of course she did.
5: You know, everyone just, you know, I think that's the full moon tonight and everyone just needs to give her a chance, you know?
4: Oh, I haven't heard anyone go on about her on this show for years.
5: Well, can I ask you a question or not? Serious question.
4: Yep.
5: And I'm not going to swear. Don't panic. Look, when's Off the Rails coming back on, mate? Look, honestly, because there's bugger all on TV these days, eh? Obviously, the government are funding this TVNZ, and there's just bugger all going on, eh?
4: The government aren't really funding TVNZ. TVNZ makes a profit.
5: Well, if we do a raffle... Like, I mean, raffle. I reckon, and there's a whitebait raffle. Like, I mean, I'm into whitebait. There's not much fucking whitebait.
4: Tony, where do you go?
5: Well, look, mate, I go down the river and I don't tell anyone about it.
4: Okay, but it's mainly, how far from the sea are you?
5: Oh, it's about 8 km up the river.
4: Okay, so they come, okay.
5: That's quite tidal. I got 14 litres today. I thought that was a pretty good catch, to be fair.
4: Oh, that's an unbelievable. So, I presume you're on the Grey River, right?
5: I can't. Look, Marcus, I can't tell you that, mate.
4: How much is it selling for?
5: Well, everyone else is about 150 bucks a kilo, but to you, maybe 80, 90, you know?
4: Because there must be a surplus of it there, or there are people coming across from Canterbury and going back and forth selling it there.
5: Well, I think
4: this on the white bait, eh? White bait, bit of a drink. Pete Marcus, welcome, good evening.
6: G'day, Marcus. I just listened to that lady before regarding the groceries. It's got its place, AI, but I reckon that what happened there with that supermarket, it's failed. They're trying to cut staff.
4: I don't think that was AI. I think that was just a different, a computerized call system. That's different from AI to me.
6: I thought it was AI, but it proves it's not working, is it? It would have been better off still employing that one person. Refund that lady all her groceries, that crush her box of chocolates. They'd be losing money big time there.
4: I can't work out. Well, I reckon the people shopping in store are subsidising the people that are getting delivered groceries.
6: You're dead right. You know, everybody thought that it's going to be cheap. But there's no such thing as a freebie, is there? Everybody, we'll get our groceries delivered for free. No, I knew that was going to come to its end. That simple.
4: Say that again?
6: Everybody thought they're getting their groceries delivered for free. There's no such thing as a freebie. I said, they'll catch up from the end, which they are now. They're paying
4: Well, they're just looking for market share. I mean,

0: They come down to Bluff delivering. There's two drivers. I think only charge about $7 or $8. I don't know why they how they can do it.
1: Well, at the end of the day, in some ways you are right. We are sort of paying or subsidising them by getting free delivery. And I reckon that's wrong. If people don't want to go, they should be charging them extra. Why should we be paying for their convenience and are too lazy to go and get their own groceries?
0: I don't think they're lazy. I think people are busy.
1: Busy, not denying that.
0: I don't think you can call us lazy because we've got, and we don't get it delivered much, but I think probably it's something that we would do.
1: Oh, I'm not saying you're lazy, Mark. You're working.
0: You called me lazy.
1: No, you're not lazy, but you know what I mean, no way.
0: Yeah, I don't know. I don't know.
1: Yeah. No, I reckon that sometimes the sort of AI and that, I reckon it's somebody's going to turn around and bite in the bum.
0: Yeah, okay. Anyway, what else happening for you?
1: Oh, not much really, no. Just going to go and see Shane James tomorrow and see what he's got to say.
0: You going to what?
1: Oh, Shane James is coming to town tomorrow.
0: What will you ask him?
1: I'm just going to say I'm dead against this sea dredging regarding the fishery side of it. He's got his hands tied in there.
0: Will you dress up? Will you wear a suit, Pete, to meet your minister?
1: Oh no, hell no, no, no, no way, no, no. I'll just go there like normal, just my jeans and stuff like that. He's no one special.
0: Oh, you meet him on. He can see you on your level.
1: Yeah, bloody oath.
0: Yeah, I imagine that's the answer.
1: You have a good night, eh?
0: Yeah, nice to talk to you, Pete. Thanks very much. 28 away from 11 o'clock, 28 from 12, let's call it that, back soon.
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0: Yeah, I think it's a global issue. I think that it's everywhere. I think if you talk to young voters everywhere, I think that sort of consensus is kind of everywhere. I mean, I talk to younger people here about, you know, voting and
1: Are you looking to move overseas?
0: No. I like it here. Unless there's some sort of significant change in terms of how things are for me right now, no.
1: Okay. 20 away from 12, keep your calls coming through 0800 80 1080.
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1: Involved. My name is Marcus, here till midnight. The number is 0800 80 1080 and 9292 to text if you do want to come through. The other thing too, by the way, too, is I can tell you that the government has gone past on their whole plan to amalgamate councils. Now, bear in mind, a number of months ago, councils were given 3 months to come up with plans for amalgamation. Now, what I can tell you is that for local councils took an extraordinary amount of work and endless meetings for people to decide what to do and was incredibly expensive. So, yeah, I think there's probably every council in the country has every reason to be really frustrated with what's happened today. This is the whole Head Start proposal. They said it needs to be happening very quickly. It's happened in 3 months and suddenly they got scared and said it's not going to happen. There were all sorts of hearings and committees and meetings and meeting the public, and it went on and on and on. This wasn't a small deal. This was for small councils, a very, very busy time. And then just like that, the Minister of Local Government says, oh, we're not going to do it. So, yeah, you will have heard councils right around the country, and all of them will have been furious with what had happened. Anyway, just put that out there. That was today's drama in council, and that was all the Fresh Start program. Now, it might happen in April. This was a government that was going to give councils more autonomy. Anyway, here till midnight if you do want to talk 17 to 12, looking forward to what you've got to say. But fancy someone ringing up and saying it's all rigged. And the confirmation bias, just because none of the people he's spoken to have supported a particular form of government, it must all be wrong. It's like people going on and on about the polls, and they do. Oh, the polls can't be right because I wasn't rung. Anyway, here till midnight, my name is Marcus. Good evening, 0800 80 1080. Anything else you want to talk about tonight? Good.

0: No, this is crazy. I'm looking at the where they felt it. And a whole lot of people felt it in a mountain area in Fiordland. So there's clearly something wrong with the algorithm there. Don't know what's going on with that one. Detection error. Anyway, that's it for me, people. And Roman is next. And we are going off air in 5 minutes in Wellington. So that's the AM frequency. So if you want to keep listening, switch to FM 89.3. I'll just confirm that. Yes, 10:35 will be off air from midnight to 4 a.m. Listeners can stay on 89.3 or listen via iHeart. Someone said, Marcus, the amalgamation with the council is never going to work. Mr. Watts needs to go. Of course he needs to go. What a waste of time. They're telling councils to save money. They're saying they cap rates and they make the councils pursue such an expensive exercise. All the councils are furious. Timmy, this is Marcus. Thanks for calling in. Welcome.
1: Good evening. Hang on, buddy. I'll just turn my Alexa off. Alexa, stop radio.
0: Perfect.
1: Okay, Mike, yeah, no, I was just running. You said ring about anything, so I thought, can you have a look at the odds in the NRL semi-final games
0: for the weekend? And what annoys me, it's not called the semi-final.
1: No, it's playoffs or something.
0: Yeah, I've never understood that.
1: Because I don't have a computer, so I can't do that sort of thing.
0: Dolphins versus the Sydney Roosters.
1: Yep.
0: Dolphins are playing $1.65.
1: Yep.
0: I'm not really happy with what I'm reading out to you because I don't know that I'm reading that right. Panthers versus the Newcastle Knights, right?
1: Yeah.
0: Panthers play $1.28. The Knights play $3.80. And the Dolphins
1: That sounds right, but what were the Roosters paying?
0: The Dolphins $1.70, the Roosters $2.20.
1: Yeah, that sort of surprises me, but the Dolphins did finish second.
0: The Warriors finished second.
1: The Dolphins finished third, beat the Warriors.
0: So, apart from the Warriors, that's sort of going to form, isn't it?
1: Yeah, pretty much. But, that's all. Obviously, those two are just head-to-head.
0: Yeah, and I've got to go, mate. That's it for me. But I appreciate your past call, too. There we go. That's it. Have a good one. Enjoy Friday. Perfect.
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9: In this update, Wellington's mayor says he's frustrated by poor management from central government, which has abruptly stalled plans to merge councils. Councils scrambled to submit amalgamation proposals by last month, meeting a tight, hastily imposed 3-month deadline, but cabinet's now pushed decisions to next year. Andrew Little says by not delivering, the government's effectively made a promise it can't keep.
10: They clearly didn't have the numbers to enact reform, so consequently, after all the effort that local government has put into it, we don't have reform.
9: Petrol prices have sailed past $5 a litre on the Hauraki Gulf's Great Barrier Island and have inched past $4 on Waiheke Island. The Barrier Times reports unleaded 91 has hit $5.11 a litre. It's averaging just over $3.30 in Auckland. A Navy lieutenant accused of 3 counts of rape has been found not guilty. He was accused by a woman he dated while deployed overseas, who appeared before the court-martial at Devonport by video link. Concern understaffing of Christchurch Hospital's paediatric departments could have lifelong impacts on some of New Zealand's littlest patients. Data released under the Official Information Act reveals nurse vacancies at Christchurch Hospital's child health department have more than doubled in a year, from 32 to nearly 73 full-time equivalent roles this May. Nurses Organisation delegate Hannah McCarthy says everything gets more pressured with missing nurses.
11: We need to give them the time that is developmentally appropriate to completely not traumatise them in the future and set them up for, well, adulthood, actually.
9: Thousands of people in Hawke's Bay have reported feeling a light earthquake shortly before 10 p.m. GeoNet says the 3.9 magnitude shake occurred just south of Hastings at a depth of 39 kilometres. That's news. In sport, Peter Velandi's power grab is complete as he's confirmed as the new executive chairman of the NRL. Since taking over as ARL Commission chairman in 2019, Velandi's has become an increasingly dominant figure in rugby league. But this move will see his role grow even further, effectively replacing former NRL CEO Andrew Abdo in his old position while remaining as head of the commission. British Prime Minister Andy Burnham insists he won't back down from his stance on drinking alcohol at live football matches now that he's Prime Minister. Burnham, a season ticket holder at Premier League team Everton, says the law which prevents fans from drinking in the stands is discrimination. The alcohol ban was introduced in 1985 to curb violent and disorderly behaviour at football grounds. And the All Whites' friendly match against Palestine has ended in a 2-2 draw. The national side go on to play China on Monday, as well as 2 matches in Japan next month. That's sport. I'm Stuart Willey.
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16: 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Morning, happy Friday, by the way. It's Friday, the 25th of September. Or 25th, what does that mean? Oh, 2 months till Christmas. Shush, don't.

0: Yeah, they've had trouble with the pipes there. So it's not really, the story isn't really about Seatoun or the 100 people affected, 100 houses, by the way, probably a whole lot more than that in terms of people affected. Water tankers on site. Blah, blah, blah, blah, blah. So yeah, anyway, more trouble for Wellington. Where to next? That's my question for Wellington. Now, if you're a Wellington listener and you've suddenly flicked over from the 10:35 a.m. because that will be off air by now, welcome to the real world of FM on 89.3 or iHeartRadio. By the way, if you have trouble with that, you don't know what the heck I'm talking about, which is, you know, most of the time, feel free to ask. If you're not sure about iHeartRadio, I can talk you through that process if you've never used it before. Right. So if you're in Wellington, your poo pipes are knackered, your water pipes are stuffed, Seatoun's falling to pieces. Now, Seatoun's not some kind of, I was going to compare it to other parts of Wellington. I won't do that. People will get very upset. It's not, you know, it's right up there. It's right posh is Seatoun. Very, very nice part of town. You'd be absolutely ropeable that you have no water. They've brought in trucks, water tankers to provide drinking water and flushing toilets, water and all that kind of stuff. If you're in Wellington and you're confronted with the ongoing tumultuous kind of atmosphere that Wellington's got, you know, everything just seems to be broken, doesn't it? Broken, broken. Where would you think about moving to next? And if you have been sitting there over your Earl Grey tea and you've said, Margaret, I can't handle it anymore. And she said, just put some milk in it. No, I'm talking about Wellington. Oh, shivers. Okay. Where would you move to? And if your town was suffering like Wellington, if your town had broken poo pipes, water pipes, council was very happy to let sewerage just flow out to sea, no one gets fined for that, just look skywards and whistle while the poos flow out to sea. If your town or city was suffering like Wellington, would you be thinking, you know what, it's time to move? This could go on for years. The rates are going through the roof. You've got new water rates, you've got everything brand new in terms of cost, but very little new in terms of infrastructure. Have you got to the point of time for you in Wellington where your love of Wellington has gone through the floorboards and you're thinking, no, I can't do this anymore? And if you're in a town that you think could be facing similar ramifications in terms of lack of attention to infrastructure, where would you think of going to? That's my big question, because I'll tell you why. Because none of us have any idea what's going on underground. You could be living in a town like Fielding, best gardens ever, free car parking, lovely asphalt. You've got no idea what's happening underground, do you? Until someone goes, whoopsie, where did they come from? Well, where's all that sewage from? Oh dear. Oh, whoops. 18 past 12. Let's hear from you. 0800 80 1080. The text is 9292.
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2: 20 past 12. Yeah, gee, there's so much news. I just wanted to start on this one because I'm getting a little bit, well, a little bit's putting it mildly. As you get older and you see councils making ridiculous decisions like Opotiki with the giant boulders, I'm not talking about boulders you could roll along with a couple of people pushing hard. These are the size of like a four-wheel drive. These are massive boulders. So they're doing this whole concept of let's make Opotiki beautiful again and amazing and all that. And they chuck these boulders down to stop people parking. People start parking around them on the footpaths. And they didn't see that coming. What sort of planning people do they have? What sort of councils do we have? I think it's time for a lot of councils to go. I've said that for a long time. It's like having nice people on a committee. When it's your rate money, do you want nice people on a committee? I don't. I'd rather have experts. And I don't think you need them in every single town. Wellington's falling to pieces. Opotiki is probably indicative of a lot of towns with people going, oh, I've got a good idea. Oh, yeah, no such thing as a dumb idea, Brian. Write that on the whiteboard. Hang on. That's a dumb idea. Oh, hell. Boulders on the main street. What's happening to Wellington, Wesley? What's happening?
3: How about adding to the fact that we may not have enough money to run our full current bus service?
2: Oh. Why?
3: Yeah. Not enough money to fund the services at the current levels because of funding cuts, mainly from central government.
2: Well, that's no good. You've got to have public transport. You can't have this move to drive people to public transport, metaphor intended, and then go, oh, we can't afford to run it. Crazy.
3: On top of everything else that you've already mentioned, and then obviously the fire truck saga.
2: Oh, no, no, don't go to the fire truck. We don't want to get to the fire truck saga. That'll be a little bit distracting. But, yes, that's always a problem. Have you got to the point where you're thinking, that's it, I'm leaving, I'm moving to... Where would you want to move to?
3: I don't have a choice because I don't have the financial resources to move somewhere anywhere else. Yeah. And for me as a person with a disability, the logistics of moving would not be easy, and getting reestablished would take a lot of time and money that I don't have.
2: Mm. Yes, it's easy for people to say, well, this is what you should do. Of course, you should always do what you want to do. But I wonder if in the long term it could be a cheaper proposition with the way that the rates are going, water, land, everything, right?
3: Oh, for a person with a disability, being able to move is not easy. Mm. And they've got to make sure they're making the right decision, not on a short-term basis, but on a long, long-term basis.
2: Yeah, I go back to that sort of way of thinking that, and this is a sweeping generalization, which is usually sweepingly unhelpful, but that feeling of, oh, you know, when things get a bit expensive, we'll just retire to a nice, quiet town. Well, the nice quiet towns are faced with big costs too because they have so few ratepayers covering all those costs, don't they?
3: That is correct. So
2: it is.
3: Maybe staying put may be the better option.
2: Yeah.
3: In the sense of you don't have those hidden costs associated with moving. I remember when I came back to New Zealand from America, it cost about like $26,000 in airfares for my entire family to move from Chicago back to Wellington.
2: $26,000? Was that first class in your own private jet?
3: No, that was just for the number of people that were needing to travel.
2: Gee, how many people would that be? 26 grand?
3: Well, it was me and three of my brothers.
2: Yeah, okay.
3: As well as my mother.
2: Yeah. It's expensive, isn't it? That would have been Air New Zealand. Their prices are through the roof, aren't they?
3: That would have been Air New Zealand / United combo out of America in 2003.
2: My oldest daughter has...
3: Been,
2: yeah, now...

0: Exactly. My eldest daughter has to come to Queenstown from Melbourne. She's a bridesmaid at a wedding, and the flights are like flying to London from Melbourne to Queenstown. And she said the prices never come down, whether it's winter or summer. Queenstown's just always, it's a trap, isn't it?
1: I wouldn't be surprised if it's gone up with the spike in fuel prices.
0: I think it has. Yeah.
1: I was disappointed to see about the buses not having enough funding to operate, because in 2021 that was the reason why I could not get to my partner's funeral.
0: Right. Well, that's no good.
1: Yeah.
0: Where was the funeral?
1: I hadn't. The funeral was in Hawke's Bay, Bay of Plenty area, like, you know, the farming communities, but I could not connect with my partner's family in order to travel because I had no bus service out of Newtown.

0: that's part of my campaign to fix public transport around the country, is I don't want people to have the same experience I had.
1: No, who does?
0: But if you don't have the money to run the service at the current frequencies, it goes back to having those experiences.
1: Yeah. Maybe it's time to move to Auckland and experience the world's best public transport.
0: Even moving to Auckland would be considering very, very expensive for a disabled person.
1: You could always hitchhike. That doesn't help, I know, but people do. There are people that travel the world hitchhiking, and I know that having a disability just makes that even harder, but there is a considerable cost with moving, and that's where you get to that point where you go, do I really love all the stuff, or is this just junk that I've been collecting over the years? Am I better to buy a futon bed, sleep on the floor, and reduce everything? It's a great chance to actually work out what you actually need as opposed to want in life, Wesley, isn't it? Oh, good on you, Wesley. Thank you. Yeah, I don't want to be too negative about Wellington because I do love Wellington. I've never understood people who don't like Wellington. You should have seen not my producer, but Olivia, her face screwing up. She looked like she just, like she just consumed a cup of lemon juice. She looked very disgruntled. She's probably driving home listening now. But she, not a fan of Wellington. I think people who say they don't like Wellington probably need to go to Wellington on a really good day. I wouldn't say go to the zoo. The zoo's depressing. Go to Te Papa. Have a couple of nights at the hotel on Oriental Bay, or maybe the QT. Used to be the museum hotel, didn't it? Then take fish and chips up to the Botanical Gardens, an ice cream at Lyle Bay, test cricket at the Basin Reserve. I was going to say, sad, isn't it? I was going to say a couple of hours in Kirkcaldian Stains. Well, that's, what an absolute tragedy. What's happening with Wellington? This is like the jewel in the crown of New Zealand. It's the city. It's what all the tourists want to come and see. They want to see prefab cafe, and they want to see Weta workshops, and they want to see Seatoon. So where to next? Are you having those thoughts? Wesley's not. Are you having those thoughts about where to next? Where should we go? Are you looking to the South Island where the economy's booming, and for $800,000 in Christchurch, you would get a very nice brand new townhouse? And you could stroll into the city centre and have a flat white on the Avon. Well, not on the Avon. Well, you could if you want. You can always go punting. 29 past 12, 0800 80 1080. And Opotiki, what's happening? What kind of odd people have you got running your council when they think that putting giant boulders on the road is a good idea, only to remove them because people are parking on the footpath? Why do people not think things through before wasting your money?
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2: 2921, that free phone number is for you, it's for everybody. If you've got a phone, 0800 80 1080 9292 to text. Yeah, councils and their not necessarily bad decisions, but decisions that should have been made, not being made, and as a consequence, you're left with picking up the pieces. Ergo Wellington. And I just think, you know, there's no point looking back retrospectively and pointing the finger, which must be very tempting. But you're the ones that are left, aren't you? As a ratepayer of Wellington, you're left paying these huge bills and your new water rates and all that kind of carry on, not necessarily linked to the quantity of water used, but the size of your property. There's all that kind of weird stuff going on. Seatoon suffering yesterday, 100 houses without drinking water. They say for only 8 hours. It's not the end of the world. No doubt people panicked and shipped in quantities of water from the supermarket. I don't know. Because you always think, well, is it only going to be 8 hours? Is it though? It's a bit like Donald Trump, isn't it, saying that the war in Iran will only be a few weeks. Over 6 months later, on it goes. Well, speaking of Donald Trump, he won't be very happy, will he? A federal judge, Timothy Kelly, has ordered the Trump administration to temporarily reinstate CNN, MS Now and Politico's access to the White House after they were banned from the premises by President Donald Trump. In the ruling issued early yesterday, Judge Kelly, Timothy Kelly, found the revocation of reporters' press badges was done without constitutionally adequate due process. Well, of course it wasn't. That's a Donald Trump for you, though, isn't it? I had to laugh. Where's that story? Hang on. I've just got to go over here. It won't be long. I'm just over here. There it is. I found it. Don't panic. I found it. Now, I printed the story off because I thought, oh, I might get a chance to get to this. And because this is news at the moment with this, it's a temporary reinstatement. And the ruling from Judge Timothy Kelly comes just hours before Donald Trump is set to welcome Chinese leader Xi Jinping. And it means journalists should now be able to return to work at the White House complex. Honestly, Donald Trump, what a moron. So he has defended that decision to ban CNN and the other two media outlets from the White House. He argued that the press had an obligation to report on his accomplishments, but Trump immediately cited two supposed accomplishments that don't actually exist. I'm not surprised by that, are you? The media have said that we don't report that he settled 8 wars because he didn't. We don't report that there is a $21 trillion amount pouring into the US because there isn't. Both the numbers I've mentioned are just wildly inflated and constantly repeated by Donald Trump and those that can't think like Donald Trump. In other words, Trump's examples of the great news the press is supposedly failing to cover are actually examples of why an independent press is necessary to provide the facts when public officials won't. So important, isn't it? If you don't think that's important, then you're just wildly misled by people like Donald Trump. CNN, Politico and MS Now, the three outlets subject to Trump's ban and now suing the White House over it, have all published stories pointing out the holes in the president's assertions about wars supposedly ended and investments supposedly secured. There's a whole list of Trump's false claims. We might get into some of that a bit later on, but suffice to say, it's gone from being mildly... It's never been funny. I would never trivialise something as important as running a major country like the US. It's never been funny. His lies, his misleading agenda, his insider trading, all of that kind of stuff, that's never been funny. And now it's just getting ridiculous, isn't it? The sooner it all ends, the better. 0800 80 1080. You can text 9292. Hopefully we've got you in Wellington. You've moved over from 10:35 a.m. to 89.3 or on iHeartRadio. Hi there, man. Ashurst Town. Why is that not opening? There it is. Ashurst Town

has bizarrely been rezoned in the Wairarapa electoral zone, says Dallas. What the heck? It's nowhere near Wairarapa. You've got a massive amount of mountains between Wairarapa and the Manawatu. Ashurst. Wonder why they did that. Tell me more about that, Dallas, if you can. The rezoning of Ashurst. People starting to talk about election stuff. More so than ever, I guess. Only, weeks away now. Hiya, man. I thought it worthy of a mention as they're going through a hard time at the moment. Arana Park opened on this day back in 1976. Were you there? Also, I was informed that the lead singer of Rose Tattoo has died, says Terry. Yeah, they were overseas. They were touring, weren't they, when he died? The lead singer of Rose Tattoo. Do you know what? I don't know any of their songs. Maybe if I heard one, I'd go, oh, is that them? Ah. Let me just... Rose, T-A-T-T-O. Singer dies. Angry Anderson. Yeah, it's not his real name, of course. The Rose Tattoo frontman, Angry Anderson, has died just weeks after being admitted to hospital in Germany during the Australian rock band's European tour. So he was a rock singer, an actor, a youth advocate, and a charity ambassador, Angry Anderson. He was 79. What can you tell me about their music? I don't know anything about Rose Tattoo. Let me know. 0800 80 1080. There's a huge amount of information on him in here. Been around for a long time, been performing most of his life by the looks of it. If you've seen him as an actor, if you've seen him performing as a rock singer, I don't know anything about him, so it's all over to you. Angry Anderson, the Australian rock legend, dead at the age of 79 while touring in Germany. That's very unpleasant, isn't it? Too far from home. Going back to the text about Arana Park. No, I don't think I was ever taken to Arana Park. I can't remember. And I'm sorry to sound, I'm not a zoo fan. And you might say, it's not a zoo. Well, it is. It's an enclosure that the animals can't leave. Thank God. But, you know, in this day and age, I don't agree with zoos. If you want to see a lion lying under an acacia tree, you're not going to see that at Arana Park. You need to go to Africa. I don't think we should have everything served to us on a plate just to make life easier. You've got the internet for that. Oh, it's not the same. Well, it's actually probably better. At least you get to see a documentary filmed at a distance where you can see them doing what they do. Caged animals that are used to running. When was the last time you saw a cheetah in a zoo that wasn't just lying in a corner? They just lie in the corner looking depressed. They can't run. It's terrible. So Arana Park opened on this day back in 76. Thank you for the text. Oh, there's a Trump supporter text in there, which is quite funny, really. They never have anything to say. Trump supporters by now must be feeling quite... You must be feeling a little bit kind of... What's the word? Frustrated? Deranged? You must be feeling like, oh, please God, make it stop. You know, if you liked Donald Trump before and you still like him now, that must be strange. Why would you? 0800 80 1080. The text 9292. Councils and the problems they're facing with rates, with broken everything. Not all councils. I don't want to sound disparaging. But if you are thinking of leaving Wellington based on all the cost you're facing there, with the potential for roads to be ripped up, pipes being replaced, are you prepared to sit through that and wait? It could be years. Are you prepared to pay more? Because we're all going to be paying more. Would it be any different if you were to move? Where would you move to? 0800 80 1080. And if you are in another town that has the potential, if you've heard a bit of a whisper that things are looking a bit, there's big work coming, does it make sense to move? Where would you want to move to? 0800 80 1080. ZB, the text, 1921. The main event is...

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0: Israel continues to conduct frequent attacks and the ongoing genocide in Gaza, despite the US brokered ceasefire agreement. And it includes the brief 2025 conflict between Israel and Iran, though Israel proceeded to join the US in starting another war against Iran in 2026. And as for that $21 trillion that Donald Trump says is pouring into the US, that figure is complete fiction. The White House has never been able to substantiate that. And on the list goes, there's no point going through, you know, between now and five, there would not be enough time to go through all of the lies that Donald Trump has made. And no one seems to really, I think people do care. And that could be demonstrated in the midterms. We'll find out, won't we? Won't we, Rick? 1321 0800 80 1080. The text 9292.
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4: The LNG terminal is on ice until after the election. Shane Jones told me last week pretty much that. Seymour has said pretty much that. And Brown now reluctantly looks like he has said pretty much that too.
5: Anyone who's dealt with the OIA knows what a pain in the bum it is. 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I'm just saying that the suggestion that somehow there's skullduggery going on, I don't think is real.
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0: 1121. Hi, Anna.
6: Oh, hi. Before I start on the three stupid conversations I've had with councils around the country, can I say thank you very, very, very much, because I was talking to you a couple of weeks ago about the real figures behind the 2,600 calls to the ambulance service. And you looked it up and you said on the next night this was relevant calls, this was calls that were, you know, irrelevant, etc. And I really appreciated that.
0: Actually, I went to the comms team at St John's because I really wanted to find that out. And I remember the call I had with you, so they broke it down for us. Yeah, it was quite interesting and good to see them coming back nice and quickly too.
6: Yes, I was so impressed, and thank you so much.
0: No worries.
6: Because I've been called a negative Nancy all my life because I want to know things.
0: Is that right?
6: Councils. The first time I phoned the council was when I was living in Christchurch, and I was driving home from work through a roundabout, and the water was absolutely gushing out of the middle of the roundabout. So I rang the council and told them that they had a water leak at this particular roundabout. And she said, oh, well, we're not taking a report without an address. And I said, well, the address must be the concrete circle in the middle of the roundabout, because that's where all the water is coming from. Mm. Oh, it just went downhill from there. Eventually I said, look, I'm not continuing with this conversation. It's at the end of what I believe is to be St Albans Road. Deal with it, and I hung up. Anyway, they did deal with it because the next day the water leak had stopped.
0: Mm.
6: Then I moved up to Auckland, and I lived next to a walkway, an alleyway between two major roads. And on the fence line, in a private property, there were those huge Phoenix palms, and every time the wind blew, these fronds would crash down into

0: electorate is so long, and it goes from
1: Mangaweka.
0: Even further up, National Park.
1: It makes no sense. I don't get that at all. I don't get that. I can see the straight line stuff between Levin and Rangitiki, kind of, but you've got the Manawatu in the middle of that. And then Wairarapa, Ashurst? What? Why?
0: It's bizarre. That's really, I think, I really feel for them. I think they've got a good case there. So I live in Martin, and our council is putting in a building, an emergency building for a with emergency, you know, toilet paper and supplies and stuff like that. And but they've struck, they've just sort of clearing the area, the property, and they've struck these two large vats of waste oil or barrels of waste oil from way back from some other council member thought it'd be a bright, a brilliant decision to bury these, and now it's come back to they're going to have to get rid of this waste, and they also found asbestos on the property. So, things are not going well.
1: Because Martin's, I love Martin, it's a town that I actually really like hanging around. It's got some lovely old homes and gardens too. What are they doing? They're building an emergency toilet for who? For anyone?
0: No, it's an emergency gathering point, in case of an emergency, you know, like a gathering point, and also for supplies,
1: gotcha.
0: I guess.
1: Gotcha. Emergencies like digging up oil and asbestos, that kind of emergency.
0: Asbestos. But the thing is, with this rate cap's coming up at 4%, our mayor, Andrew Watson, who's got a huge, I mean, he's the mayor of Rangitiki, so he's tight happy mayor.
1: He's crazy busy, not crazy, he's just crazy busy. That's a lot, isn't it? Good on you, Dallas. Thank you so much for calling, and good to chat.
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6: The Mike Hosking Breakfast, back today from 6 till 9 a.m. This is Newstalk ZB News.
7: In this update, the local government minister says some council amalgamation proposals have gaps and more time's needed to consider them. The government gave councils a 3-month deadline under threat of having plans imposed for any not delivering on time, but has now canned any decisions until after the election. That's led to fury from mayors who say they pulled out all the stops, but Simon Watts says the pause is necessary.
8: This is major reform. We don't want to be rushing this through just because we've got an election. We want to make sure this decision's done properly because it's going to outlast multiple governments going forward.
7: A Navy lieutenant accused of 3 counts of rape has been found not guilty. He was accused by a woman he dated while deployed overseas, who appeared before the court-martial at Devonport by video link. 2 different men have been separately charged with willful damage over damage to Tauranga election hoardings. A 49-year-old man faces 2 counts for signs damaged on Bermuda Street last Wednesday, and a

9:01 this Friday morning. Lots to talk about, lots of stuff to get stuck into. I think one of the things that's most pressing on most people's minds at the moment is the cost of everything. That doesn't seem to go away. And now that diesel and petrol, diesel for me, I'm not really bothered with petrol, but I know that for most people it will be petrol and the price is climbing. I saw a story for those that are out on the islands, which I'll get to a little bit later on. When I say out on the islands, I'm not talking Fiji, Tahiti, Australia, not those islands. I'm talking about the smaller ones closer to home, with petrol now up over well over $5 a litre for some of them. Great Barrier, Waiheke. And you might be thinking, well, you know, if you can live on Waiheke Island, you can pay a lot more than. Yeah. Why is that though? Transport is part of it. The Commerce Commission looking more closely at that, the disparity in the fuel prices. Someone burps or farts in the Middle East and we're all paying the price, and that seems to be par for the course now for the last 6 months or so. Got an email here from Scotland. I'll get to that soon. Nice to hear from you, Robert. Thank you. Always good to get emails from overseas. Where will I put that so I won't forget it? I know, I'll put it right here. That's a good place to put it. Councils doing wacky things. Councils doing stuff that someone's gone in a planning committee. I've got this great idea. And everyone goes, ooh, that's novel. That's nice. That's unusual. That's different. And the next thing, they're doing it. Like the boulders on the road in Opotiki. A couple of years ago, they were put there because they're doing this whole revitalization of Opotiki. And then there were complaints because people started parking on the footpath, so they pulled the boulders out. What does all that cost? I don't know. I don't imagine it would

0: home kill processed. So you're supposed to be consuming everything that you get home killed at your place, not selling it or divvying it up. People are doing it because they don't understand that the rules are there. They don't even know that they're in place. The Act enables people to process livestock or hunted animals for their own consumption and use outside the regulated food safety system. Okay. However, it does prohibit the trade of home kill and recreational catch and restricts who can consume the product. Yeah, because the last thing you want is, when I was a lot younger working in the hills, there were professional meat hunters. And they weren't working for the Forest Service or DOC. They were in there hunting and getting the meat into town as quick as they could to sell to restaurants. I don't know that that's legal anymore. But the home kill thing, what a way to actually get ahead. If you love your meat, having it home kill processed there on the spot, well, the killing part, then the processing in an abattoir at this butcher shop, for example, coming back to you, it's an absolute winner. Winner, winner, chicken dinner. When was the last time you thought about approaching a farmer and asking if you could buy an animal from them? It's a great idea, isn't it? You might do it all the time. I'd like you to talk me through that. I'd need some feedback on this. I think we need to be encouraged to think outside the supermarket car park, don't we? We're going to the supermarket for things like this when we don't absolutely have to. 18 past one. Let's hear from you. 0800 80 10 80. Hi, Sandra.
1: Oh, hi, Roman. Just about the buying a beast or, a beast off a farmer. Do you pay for grazing as well?
0: Well, that would be part of the price, right? So they've raised that animal.
1: Yeah.
0: But a lot of people actually have those animals on their land, and instead of selling them straight to, like, you go to your local sale yards and they get auctioned off, you can just get the home kill people to come round and they'll process it there in the paddock.
1: Yeah. I've got friends with a farm down in Wairarapa, and they've got a few steer. And the ones that they select for themselves that they don't send off to the meatworks, they get a marksman to kill them because it's less stress when they die.
0: Yes.
1: Right? So that it doesn't affect the meat as much. Yeah,
0: that's always been a big talking point about the process of going to an abattoir, the freezing works, the stress on the animal, whereas if they're just standing in the paddock, you know, looking at the daisies, the next thing they're gone, it's quite quick and painful. Well, you know, not painless, but
1: more humane. More humane. So, that's what you brought up is worth thinking about. I was ringing up to talk about blooming councils. My issue is parking. We residents put up with our road being modernised, widened, and footpaths put in. It was a country road. And for 2 years, Roman, 2 years we put up with earthworks, stop-go signs, the works. And finally we got a spanking new road, 1.5 lanes on each side, a footpath that you could drive a small car on each side of the road, and a verge or a burn that you could drive a small car on each side of the road. The next minute, they put yellow lines on each side of the road from one end to the other, and it's a long road. And I've ended up with a small village behind me. And it's like there's no parking bays. We've approached the council. The developers approached the council to no avail. And
0: when you say to no avail, no answer at all?
1: Just the initial phone call and nothing past that. Nothing past that. So, it's like we're not meant to have visitors.
0: Yeah.
1: Not have...

0: I don't know. Well, visitors that do.
1: It's nuts, isn't it?
0: Along those lines.
1: Oh, it's in a subdivision. It's way out west somewhere, West Auckland somewhere. I had to drop something off to someone. And the first thing I started chatting about with the person who came to the door was, gee, parking's tricky, isn't it? This is a brand new subdivision where they've squeezed the width of the road down so that two cars cannot pass each other in amongst parked cars. And the berm, like the actual berm, is about half a metre. It just looks odd and pokey, like some child's designed it.
0: Oh, no, we haven't got that. We've got a really wide, I feel for those people, we've got a really wide road and wide burn, if you say, and a wide footpath, but no parking bays.
1: Weird.
0: Cycle lanes, that's great. So visitors, we just defy rules, and there's nowhere else for them to park but on the berm.
1: Yeah. It's not, the planning's not there, is it? It must have looked great on paper, but in reality it's a pain in the ass.
0: What they want is a carless city.
1: Yeah.
0: With everyone catching buses or taxis, and it just doesn't work.
1: No, I think you nail on the head there, Sandra. That's exactly what they want, because we've got apartments being built around the country now with no parking, which is like, oh, that's a great idea, until you want to go somewhere. Oh, just catch the bus. Do you know what happens around Christmas time in big cities in New Zealand? Public holidays, Christmas. I want to go to the beach. Does the bus go to the beach? No. Where can I go then? I don't want to go to a mall. I'm sorry, but call it old-fashioned. Call me what you want, old-fashioned included. I want to have a car. I want to be able to go where I want to go when I want to go. There will come a time when I'm way too dangerous to be on the road. That could be now, actually, but there'll come a time where they won't give me a license, and I'll start negotiating life with a bus and a train. It's all very well if you've got those close by, but a lot of New Zealand, most of New Zealand, is still bereft of that access, isn't it? Good on you, Sandra. Nice to hear from you. Paul, stand by, 24 past 1, 0800 80 1080.
2: 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It's Overnight Talk on Newstalk ZB.
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9: Police are slowing their withdrawal from mental health jobs. Final phase will see patient handover times at EDs cut from 60 to 30. Carla Burquist is the Health New Zealand Director of Specialist Mental Health and Addiction. How much of this is academic on paperwork, you know, 29, 30, 31 versus just in the real world, it's you deal with each individual situation?
10: That absolutely should be the way things are done based on the needs of the patient. And usually that's how things play out. It's a partnership between the police and the health staff, but there is also legislative requirements that police need to meet.
9: Back this morning.

0: every couple of years I'd buy two Bobby cars.
1: Mm-hmm.
0: I'd give one to him. He'd keep them both at the farm. And his job was he had to look after them, rear them up. And at the end of the day, 2-3 years, we'd send it down to the local abattoirs. They'd kill it, and they would take the hide for the price of the killing.
1: Oh, yeah.
0: For an extra $100, they'd pack it all up, carve it all up, and how you wanted it. But that used to end up costing me about $250.
1: Great.
0: For the Bobby calves. And he'd get a cow, and I'd get a cow.
1: Yeah.
0: And that would last us, because that is the wife and I, that would last us 2 years.
1: Incredible.
0: Because it's all packed up into meals for one meal, each individual. And amazing amount of meat you can get out of one cow.
1: Oh, heck yeah.
0: Yeah, and, you know, we found that was quite legal because it was actually killed at the abattoirs, the local ones up in Cheviot, Heritage, I think their name is. But unfortunately, my brother went and died, so I can't do that anymore.
1: You can't do it anymore?
0: No. Well, he died, so he's not working on the farm.
1: Yeah, yeah. All right.
0: Well, him and his wife lived on the farm, of course. But, yeah, it was quite good. Like I say, I'd buy two cows, or they were calves when we bought them, only about 6 or 7 months old, keep them till they're about 2 or 3 years old. And he'd get us all the doses and all the injections and dips and everything. That was mine covered and his covered.
1: Great.
0: And it was well organised.
1: Good.
0: And it was all legal. That was the good part about it.
1: Exactly. No one's going to come after you.
0: We weren't actually selling the meat or anything. We bought live cows.
1: Mm.
0: And we're part of the abattoirs to kill them.
1: And where do you go for your meat now, Paul?
0: By a local butcher shop.
1: Oh, you do? Oh, good.
0: Yeah.
1: That's good.
0: Not over-impressed about that idea, the price of it, but...
1: It's better going to a butcher shop, though, especially if you get to know the butcher quite well. They get to know you, at least, because you struggle to find a butcher in a supermarket, don't you?
0: Yeah, the Pack and Save here in Christchurch, we go to down Moorhouse. That's got a pretty good butcher range.
1: Mm.
0: And there's a couple of good local butchers here, like Hibbards, Peter Timms, Barrington. So, you know, some quite good butcher shops.
1: Good.
0: Outside the supermarkets, too, so...
1: I'm amazed that they've been able to survive. I just think of all of the butcher shops in my lifetime that have disappeared. It's a sign of the times.
0: There's been quite a few here in Christchurch.
1: Mm-hmm.
0: A few of them went after the earthquakes and that, but the big ones, you know, the good ones that have got regular customers, they seem to survive all right.
1: Yeah.
0: I mean, I go all the way to Barrington just to get their pork bones. They always got good, juicy pork bones.
1: Yeah, what do you do with those?
0: Just boil them up with some cabbage, carrot, and spud in the pot. And
1: yeah.
0: Sit there and pick it out for the next 3 days.
1: A big boil up, eh?
0: Yeah, a big boil up.
1: Nice.
0: Can't beat it.
1: Yeah. No, good on you, Paul. Thank you. Good recommendations there for the local butcher shops if you're in that area of Christchurch. If you're in Christchurch, full stop. I've always thought I drive past a butcher shop quite a lot in Grey Lynn, and they've won awards for their sausages. And I keep thinking, oh, I really should. Oh, there's never a car park. Oh, and I just keep driving. I don't buy a heck of a lot of meat. I've got a story about broccoli. If I forget, tell me. Remind me to tell you about the broccoli story. And then I'll probably go, what broccoli story? And I say, should I write that down? I'll write it down. Broccoli story. Otherwise, I'll forget. Right, to this email from Scotland that I keep alluding to. Thank you, Paul. It's from Robert in Stirling. Hiram, man, just putting it out there, Trump was the elected person to drain the swamp and no more wars. How the hell his supporters still support him is beyond me. He has become the swamp, and he's done what every other president before him tried to avoid. And that was a war with Iran. Great show. Currently listening from Stirling, Scotland, on my lunch, although now back to work. I wonder what you're doing there, Robert. You probably haven't heard that because you're probably back at work. What are you doing in Stirling? Do you work at the castle? I'd go back to Scotland

in a heartbeat, but I probably won't. Right, broccoli story. I didn't really need to write it down, did I? I saw broccoli was very cheap. And when I say cheap, it was like, what the heck's going on there? And I don't want to buy too much of the stuff, being a perishable commodity. But I thought, oh, I'll get through all that in a week or so. The thing is, it was on the cusp of being a nice, tight, green flower head to being yellow. You know when they go yellow and they're trying to open, they're trying to go to seed, to flower. So I thought, oh, no, I'm not going to get through that. So I cubed up a whole lot of potatoes, skins on, new potatoes, skins on. I smashed up the broccoli into sort of small pieces. I cooked that all together. Well, I cooked the potatoes separately. The broccoli, of course, cooks very quickly. Combined that, a couple of big things of chicken stock, lots of leeks, and it's the most beautiful soup. No meat in there, no protein at all, but what a soup. And then, of course, because I love black pepper, I ground in way too much black pepper, so it's got a little bit of a bite to it. Garlic in there as well. Why did I tell you that? Oh, only because broccoli was so cheap. And I'm that person that goes, oh, I can't just buy one. I bought three, and they were the size of a dinner plate each. Huge. That's my broccoli story. Now, I said that because... Oh, that's right, because I don't buy a lot of meat. I'm not really in the position to be eating Scotch fillet every night and porterhouse, so most of my meat will be in the form of a meat that needs to be cooked a bit longer into a casserole, and I really enjoy that. Now that I've actually purchased proper casserole stuff, the slow cooker, I don't think I'll ever use my slow cooker again. Although apparently very good for soup, I've never used it for soup. Everything in a slow cooker doesn't reduce. You just get the same amount of steamy, moist, wet, horrible. It's not horrible. It's just that with a casserole, a proper cast iron casserole dish, you know, you get that nice reduction in the juices. Anyway. Was there a... Yeah, no. That was almost pointless telling you that, wasn't it? I do enjoy cooking. But most of my cooking is, gee, what am I going to do next? Now that I've done that, ooh, what will I do now? And I'm surrounded by cookbooks. I really should take a cookbook off the shelf and look at it. I just invent things as I need to with what's in the fridge or what's available. And invariably, it is not meat. 0800 80 1080 9292 on the text. This Pongaroa Home Kill business, you might know them already, Eastwood Home Kill. They're the ones that are saying that the current rules for home kill set up in the Animal Products Act 1999 are too restrictive. And the business they've got relies on people bringing them meat, which they then process, but they don't sell it to the public. You have to own the animal or have hunted the animal. And they welcome the government's decision to seek feedback on changes to the Animal Products Act that would make it easier for you and I to buy an animal from a farmer and to get it processed. So, strictly speaking, we're not supposed to be doing that. But I can tell you, I think I've known a lot of people to do exactly that. Do a deal with the farmer. If it's within the farmer's interests, why wouldn't they do it? Well, apart from the fact that you're not supposed to. MPI, they're seeking feedback on whether it should retain, reduce, or remove the requirements they have. Under current rules, people can buy a live animal, but before it can be processed by a home kill provider listed with MPI, the buyer has to show they've actively cared for it for 28 days. What the heck? What a weird ruling, isn't it? So what does that mean? You have to prove that you've purchased the animal and actively cared for it for 28 days. What does that mean? Patted it, read its stories, taken it for walks around the block. I guess it just means giving it food and water and making sure it's not being terrorized by dogs or something. That's caring for an animal that's on a farm, isn't it? But MPI, they're seeking feedback. And with the cost of living still biting people big time, they are looking for alternatives. And this could be a good alternative. It may not actually save you a huge amount of money not going through a supermarket. My pick is that it probably will.
as Paul said.

0: You get a cattle beast. It's going to last you a couple of years if there's only two of you, or at least a year. When I was hunting, a deer would last a family of four easily the year. Quite incredible, the amount of meat, depending on how much you eat, of course. So MPI are seeking feedback. There's a consultation underway. The consultation closes on the 5th of October. Gee, that's pretty soon, isn't it? You better get your skates on. It's only a couple of weeks away. They need to make some changes because people are looking at alternative ways to buying meat, and it is not. Have you seen the price of even just mince? M-I-N-C-E, not M-I-N-T-S. Mince is just, it's nuts. And if you can get a bunch of people together, even if it's more than a couple of couples, a whole bunch of people breaking down a beast and the cost of that, you're still going to get a lot of meat. Tell me if you're doing that already and if it works out to be good value for money. 0800 80 1080 9292, the text 2222.
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0: 22-2. What is it about home kill? What is it about animals that have not been processed elsewhere? And people saying it tastes much better. It does taste better, doesn't it? Why? How can it be? I don't know. Is that just because it's a polite way of, I don't know, is it something we do in our own heads? It may not be a reality. Do you know what I mean? Oh, I know that where this has been killed, it was done humanely, it was done at home, therefore, I think it's going to taste better. This tastes better. I don't know if it's true or not. Roman, my partner buys home kill mutton from a friend in Waimati. It's much cheaper and it tastes much nicer as well, says Donna of Te Maru. Thank you, Donna. Hi, Roman. 18-month beast, $2,000. Processing about $1,500 to $2,000. Cheers, David. What? Like a nearly two-year-old cattle beast. $2,000 to process? Have I read that correctly, David? That's what you've written. That sounds extraordinarily expensive to me, but then I wouldn't have a clue. Roman, how can a supermarket sell a head of broccoli for $1.99? when they bought it from a grower for 37 cents. Have they? Maybe like the home kill, I should go straight to the broccoli grower. As long as they've got an FPOS machine in the paddock, we'll all be happy. 0800 80 1080 to come through. Hi there, Mark.
6: Good morning, Roman. Yeah, talking about meat, Roman, like you say, mince is so bloody expensive. It's just crazy. But I love my meat, but I can't have it. I just... At present now, Monday night, I got sick, and I knew what's going to happen. I went to the hospital, and I got bloody diverticulitis, and that's through red meat.
0: Oh.
6: It's like, because what it does, it goes through your system, but it goes out of your system into your bowel, and it turns rotten, and then you get an infection in your bowel.
0: Oh.
6: It's painful, you know, so they put on antibiotics.

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3: 12 to 2, I see that Australia have been first in the world for something they don't really want to be first in the world for. They're the first government in the world to be infiltrated by OpenAI. So that's not a good look. This AI stuff, crazy, isn't it? Crazy. Have you approached a farmer? Have you tried to buy an animal privately like that? I'll do you a deal. I'll get the home kill people to come round. So under the current rules, you can buy a live animal. I'm sorry, but this is insane. Listen to this. Make some notes if you need to. Under the current rules, you can buy a live animal, but before it can be processed, in other words, killed, butchered by a home kill provider listed with MPI, you, the buyer, have to show that you've actively cared for it for 28 days. Why? There must be a reason for that. Can you think of a reason for that? That sounds bonkers to me. Welcome, Velasi.
4: Yeah. Yeah, vegetable, fruits and nuts are good for you, just as workers. But, I think this one world government that the Pope has tried to set up a religion where they're trying to govern in America is not quite right.
3: Hang on, you went through fruit, nuts and vegetables to a one world government set up by the Pope?
4: Yeah.
3: Interesting. Okay, tell me more, I'm intrigued.
4: Well, I think the Pope should keep out of American politics because America belongs to American people.
3: He is an American.
4: No.
3: The Pope is American.
4: I don't know if he is.
3: No, I'm telling you he is.
4: I don't think he is. I think he's more Catholic.
3: Oh, he's more Catholic than American. Yeah, I gotcha.
4: Yeah.
3: Yeah.
4: But the processing of food, processing of animals, off the farm, it would be more better.
3: Yeah. Fruit, nuts and vegetables.
4: Yeah, those will be very good for you.
3: Absolutely, especially if they're served by the by the Pope.
4: Especially if you can buy that fresh from the store.
3: Mm. Good on you. And what's your fear of this one world government? What's happening there? I didn't quite catch that part.
4: It's trying to be set up by the Pope where he has dominance over the world through his governmentship by setting it up.
3: Yes.
4: And which really people need to have their own free opinion and their own free religion of what they want to be. It
3: would be better if he was an American, not a Catholic, hey?
4: Yeah.
3: No, I don't have no idea what you're talking about, but I go back to my soup recipe, I think. 8 to 2.
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3: 7 to 2. I'll just go down to the bottom of the text machine. Down, down, down, down, down. Where's the bottom? Oh, that looks like the bottom. There we are. Roman, why not move to Gisborne? Question mark. You then, as a ratepayer of the Gisborne District Council, you can enjoy raw sewage being discharged into the rivers and Poverty Bay every time there's heavy rain. Ugh, along with the hundreds of tons of forestry slash being deposited on the city beaches, and enjoy amazing customer service from the staff at the Gisborne District Council, which over the last 6 years have been doubling their staff numbers now to over 500, with the result large increases in rates from an anonymous Gisborne District Council rate payer. Is that text? I didn't suggest moving to Gisborne, but I do like Gisborne. I really like Gisborne. Wainui Beach, further north, Anoa Bay. All that coast is just incredible. It's been a long time since I've driven up around that area. There's a road trip. All the lovely marae and all the little towns and all the bays and the pohutukawa-clad beaches. Beautiful. Hi, Roman. Callum here. I am in Auckland. One place you miss out was the rugby venue in Wellington, as I love watching Super Rugby and the NPC, and I've been to that venue myself, says Callum. Talking about the cake tin, I don't even know what we call it these days. For me, it's always going to be the cake tin, I think. Good on you, Callum. Good point. Put that on the list of things to do. Hiram, man, people could move to Tauranga, not to be confused with Hawke's Bay, which is about 400 kilometres away. Chris and Gothic. Good on you, Chris. I'm glad the ant treatment is working well. Well, actually, I don't know if it is or not. Chris had the ant issue, and he was racing into town to buy some ant product. No Pest Ants something. No Pest was the brand that people recommended. Howdy, Roman. Regarding Donald Trump, I am reminded what my grandfather told me. If you can't say anything nice about a man, don't say anything at all. So I'm not going to break my rule of my grandpa because of a low-life, pond-dwelling, I can't read all of that, like Donald Trump, says Roger. Good on you, Roger. Nice of you to be thinking of your grandfather at a time where you're frustrated. Good evening, Roman. Talking about relocating, left Auckland today to Christchurch. Good to be back in the Garden City. The costs to relocate are huge, and I have empathy with your earlier caller. Yeah, that was Wesley talking about the cost of relocating. Have flown with my dog, therefore, and this flight was pinged for an extra $120 for pastoral care on top of her $45 place in the hold. Couldn't question it, though, as I had no choice. Just want to make people aware, thanks, says Robin. Yeah, was driving not an option? It's a long way to drive with a dog too, isn't it? Probably, actually, it would be a good road trip with a dog, as long as your dog doesn't get car sick. Hire a man with that broccoli, potato and leek soup mixture, add blue cheese. Oh yeah, for another what, $50? You'd have to put quite a bit of blue cheese in to be able to taste it. I do love blue cheese. It's wonderful if you like blue cheese, that is. I really enjoy your on-air programs. Regards, says Marion. Good on you, Marion. When you say you enjoy my on-air programs, is that as opposed to my off-air programs? I like what you're saying about the blue cheese, but honestly, the price of a wee wedge of blue cheese. Roman, the Opotiki rocks are likely the outcome of councils adopting the play policies that are developed for councils by play advocates whose positions are funded by Sports New Zealand. But the person works within the council to develop policies that encourage councils to include play elements as part of their infrastructure. It's part of the Sports New Zealand play framework. Are you serious? How do you play with a boulder? What are you supposed to jump out of your car and clamber all over it? Leap from boulder to boulder? What are you talking about? Oh, please don't run for council. I think Opotiki's got enough people like you. I'm not being facetious. I'm just thinking, where do you get thoughts like that? Part of their play policy. Good Lord. Weird.
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13: In this update, Labour leader Chris Hipkins says the time frame for council amalgamations was unreasonable, so he's not surprised by delays. Councils had a strict three-month deadline to submit proposals by last month. The government's now putting off decisions until next year, saying no views were unanimous and all the plans need work. Hipkins says the timing was too tight.
14: They've upset councils and communities all up and down the country. They don't really know what they're going to do. They know that if they try and force this through, they're just going to annoy everybody.
13: Newstalk ZB understands our electricity gentailers have proposed their own procurement process for an LNG import terminal, stalling a government decision. Cabinet's agreed not to sign a supplier deal this term, despite earlier intending to ink an agreement this year. Political reporter Troy Matich has more.
15: Government sources say there are now two potential pathways. The first is continuing the MBIE-led procurement process started in February. The second is letting the gentailers handle it, with options possibly including LNG, an alternative thermal backup, or a mix of the two.
13: Fonterra's chairman is defending its former CEO's pay packet. The latest annual report shows shareholders were returned $19.6 billion across the past year, including proceeds from selling its consumer brands. It also details the more than $8 million Miles Hurrell got for his final year in the job, with performance incentives continuing until 2032. Chair Peter McBride says pay is benchmarked against other Australasian companies.
11: This is the largest company in New Zealand, so it's hard to benchmark New Zealand. There's several

0: CEO's paid more than her, and performance delivery has been lower than Miles's.
1: Police and customs have joined forces with Australian counterparts in a drug crackdown both sides of the ditch. In all, Trans-Tasman teams executed 560 searches, 85 of them in New Zealand, where 34 people were arrested, with drugs seized including meth, opium and MDMA. In Auckland, officers found cannabis grow houses nestled in suburban properties linked to Vietnamese organised crime, rolling up more than a quarter of a ton of loose cannabis. Meta smart glasses are officially available here now, despite bans in Australia. It includes the Ray-Ban and Oakley models, which can covertly film and take photos and capture location data. Kate Rickard has more.
2: The glasses will be available online and at retailers with a $989 price tag. The companies say it marks the arrival of AI glasses in New Zealand, although Kmart's already been selling a knockoff pair. Just days ago, five Australian councils banned smart glasses in specific areas, including public pools, libraries and childcare centres.
1: A judge has ordered the White House to immediately reinstate press access for three news organisations barred by the US president. CNN, Politico and MS Now launched legal action against Donald Trump's administration. A federal court's issued a temporary restraining order, meaning the ban can't be enforced for 14 days. The court rejected the administration's accusations the outlets were publishing false information and threatening national security. In sport, last night's NPC action ended with a win for Tasman over Bay of Plenty, 45-26. Both sides reinforced by three returning All Blacks each, but the hosts won out at Nelson's Trafalgar Park. The US President's Cup golf captain, Brant Snedeker, is focused on making his three rookies feel at ease ahead of this morning's start against the internationals at Chicago's Medina Country Club. He says representing your nation alongside some of the world's top players can be daunting.
3: I remember it from my first few teams is walking into a team room for the first time with Tiger Woods and Phil Mickelson in there. It's a different vibe, right? Trying to get those guys as comfortable as possible. I mean, Jackson Clovin was playing college golf a year ago. Now he's in a team room in a group chat with Scottie Scheffler and Sam Burns and Patrick Cantlay.
1: A balancing act for All Whites coach Darren Baisley as the team kicks off the longest FIFA international window ever. New Zealand faced Palestine in a friendly in southwest China last night. They'll later play against China on Monday and two matches in the Kirin Cup in Japan starting next month. The All Whites are without 12 players from the World Cup squad, but three uncapped players are in line for their first appearances. Baisley says it's important not to overload players too early.
4: Definitely this first game, because it's very early in the window, will definitely be a case of everybody getting an opportunity to get some minutes in their legs, depending on their position will be how much they get, sort of building up to those next few games.
1: Having dispatched the Warriors from the NRL playoffs, the Knights have turned their attention to denying top seed Penrith a spot in the grand final. The Knights have trained in front of thousands of fans in Newcastle ahead of Sunday's match. Skipper Kalyn Ponga says he's enjoying the responsibility of turning around the fortunes of last year's wooden spooners.
5: I understand the responsibility I have as the captain of this club and someone that's been here for so long, but it's not one that I shy away from. I actually enjoy it.
1: That's news and sport. I'm Stuart Willie.
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9 past 2. And the breaking news, which is not breaking news so much anymore, it's more like developing news. CNN, MS Now and Politico filing a request for emergency hearing, for an emergency hearing, after they've been refused White House access despite the court order overturning that decision to have them blocked. So the punitive behaviour of Donald Trump continues. It won't work for him, but that's just, well, it's ridiculous, isn't it? CNN, MS Now and Politico filing an emergency request for a hearing. That was on, so it's Thursday morning their time, after reporters from those various groups were refused access to the White House despite the court order issued by the federal judge Timothy Kelly. So he ruled to reinstate the reporters, the news organizations, after they were banned over the weekend. In his ruling, Judge Kelly found the revocation of reporters' press badges was done without constitutionally adequate due process. Nothing surprising with that, right? Nothing more I can tell you on that. Other than that, that's pretty big news, along with Donald Trump meeting Xi Jinping, the Chinese leader. And that will not be covered entirely well because they won't have all of the news organisations there. Good to see some unity in those media organisations. Very competitive, of course, all wanting to bring the news to you first, as we all do. Good to see some solidarity between those various organisations in the last few days as well. We have been talking about councils making weird decisions. Opotiki Council, the boulders that they put in place to stop people parking in places they shouldn't have been parking, those boulders have been removed because people just ignored the boulders and ended up parking around them somehow and getting onto the footpath. So just questions for you around your council. If you've lived in your town or suburb or city, whatever, for a long period of time, you would have seen some unusual changes. Perhaps you've seen some amazing changes. But if they have been unusual, I'd like to hear about those. Has it been so unusual that you've been tempted to become a councillor and have more of a say in these matters? 0800 80 10 80. Getting meat processed. Most of us don't really... I would say

Most certainly, most people would never consider going through the process of having an animal butchered. We're much happier turning up at a shop, looking at a tray of meat, examining it like we're some expert on the meat in the packet, and looking at the price and holding your breath and walking to the checkout. But you can totally grow your own. I know it requires land, but would it be something you'd be interested in if you don't have land, if you were able to rock up to a farm, buy the animal, do the deal, have a home kill person come, do the execution and the processing of the animal? You're not allowed to sell that. It's yours. Wouldn't that be great? If you're doing that already, I'd like to know how much money you're saving compared to what you'd be spending annually at a butcher shop or a supermarket on meat. So the business of home kill, you have to own the animal, or you've hunted the animal and carried that animal, usually it'd be deer or a pig, out of the bush. And one local home kill business in Pongaroa, Eastwood Home Kill, they're welcoming the government's decision to seek feedback on changes to the Act of Parliament, the Animal Products Act 1999, that would make it easier for people to buy an animal from a farmer and have it processed. Hallelujah. How good would that be? Especially for a big family. Feeding a family with good meat is mental money. So MPI, they're seeking feedback on all of this. Under the current rules, you can buy a live animal, but before it can be processed by a home kill provider, you have to show that you've actively cared for it for 28 days. Can you explain to me what that's all about, please? MPI seeking feedback on some changes to the Act, and the consultation, which is open now, closes on the 5th of October. Find it on the MPI site, I would imagine. With the cost of living, though, this could be an absolute game changer. What moves have you made in and around home kill, buying your own animals as a way to mitigate the cost of buying meat for you and your family? 0800 80 10 80. Scalpers, or touts as we called them when I lived in the UK. Great way to see a show. You wait till the touts, they used to be outside the front of the theatres in the West End, and they're yelling out the price of the tickets. Tickets, tickets, whatever they're saying, you know, 40 quid, 40 quid. Oh, I don't know what they were saying, yeah. And as the start of the show gets closer, the prices come down to the point where they're almost giving them away towards the end. You can't get into a play in London, or probably other parts of the world too. Once it's started, you can't get in. They need to sell those tickets that they've purchased. I'm not a big fan of it. I don't like the fact that people are buying tickets here and then absolutely ramping up the price, knowing that people want to go and see whatever they want to go and see. Now, this is in the news yesterday. Electric Avenue. Electric Avenue is a great big festival. And I was going to say it's for young people. That's a silly thing to say. It's for people who love music. The fact is, most people at Electric Avenue would be a third of my age, probably. Some of the staff here from NZME, they went and they loved it. And I said, what did you think of Split Enz? And they said, Split Enz were amazing. These are young people in their early 20s. So Electric Avenue, a great big thing. It's sold out within minutes. It's Australasia's biggest festival, and it's at Hagley Park, February 26th and 27th. Those tickets were released. The final 15,000 tickets were released yesterday, gone. And they say that they went out almost immediately. As soon as they were put online, sold. So it's a heck of a thing, isn't it, with the internet? You might live somewhere where your internet's not that fabulous and you're clickety-clickety refreshing, trying to buy tickets. You may not have the internet and you may have been trying to buy tickets to give to children or grandchildren or whatever. And now you're faced with the resellers, these greedy, greedy little snot bags. They're charging four times the original ticket price. Four times. $2,000 a ticket. Now, bear in mind, this is for a festival. It's 2 days. You can spend, and some people would,
2 whole days there, see every

0: single band possible, DJs, whatever they call them, bands. I think this should be stopped. And I can recall conversations over the past 10 years where people have advocated for the scalpers, as we call them in New Zealand, the scalpers to stop, to make it illegal to on-sell tickets if you're ramping up the price. Different story if you've bought tickets and all of a sudden things change in your life and you can't go. Selling them at exactly what you paid for them, that's fair. In fact, that's entirely what it should be. It should not be an opportunity for people to make four times the value. Does that make you sick? Or does it come back? Am I just being overly... caveat emptor, right? You don't have to buy them. So do you think it's fair? Now I've done a complete 360 on this. I actually haven't. I don't think it's fair at all that people are allowed to charge up to four times the original value. The original price, about $500 basically. Most of the tickets advertised online were accompanied by a photo of the festival lineup rather than a screenshot of the ticket as proof of purchase. Some users also claim to have secured more than the maximum four tickets allowed per customer. Several Facebook users who missed out on tickets expressed frustration at the number of scalpers advertising tickets online. That's the thing though, isn't it? They've sold out. Effectively, it's sold out. Now you've got people trying to sell these to make money. You don't have to buy them. But, you know, supply, demand, all that kind of stuff. Consumer New Zealand Communications Campaigns Manager Jessica Walker warns those who missed out to be cautious when turning to resale sites. She says, unfortunately, there's no law in New Zealand to prevent tickets being resold at a higher price. Our advice to prevent being ripped off is to only buy tickets from the authorised seller. Head to the official event website to find out who that is. Well, that's not very helpful, is it? They've sold out, which is exactly why people go elsewhere. The point is more, I think they're missing the point completely. The point is you should not be able to do this. And if you think reselling tickets when you had no intention of going to that gig, that festival, if you think that's okay, should there be a limit on what is regarded as a reasonable profit? Four times the value? That's nuts, isn't it? 20 past 2, 0800 80 1080.
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0: 21 past 2. I can imagine with... if you've got children who are, when I say children, teenagers maybe, and maybe for Christmas you are thinking of buying older children tickets for Electric Avenue in Christchurch for February, and they're really upset, they're distraught, and you're thinking, oh, I really want to

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2: 28 past 2. Wayne. Oh, you were there, Wayne. Now you've gone. Just call back, Wayne. You might have had something urgent to do with the cat or some sort of catastrophe. That's okay. Just call back when you get a chance. I think Tony makes a good point. You do get very emotionally attached. And once you realise, you know how websites are very good at saying, or especially with hotels, oh, there's five other people looking at this. There's only four left. Oh, that kind of compulsion. That's an algorithm. They use a particular program for that. So do the airlines. The airlines, hotels. I don't know about gigs. But you know when you're trying to buy tickets for a concert and you're looking at the seating in the stadium and you're going, oh, yeah, and it's saying 40 seconds. You've only got 40 seconds left. Do you really want to miss the chance? All that stuff is terrible. It's emotional blackmail, and it's wrong, but it works, doesn't it? It really does work. Yeah, I don't know. I actually think it should be illegal. I think it should be an even playing field for everyone. Must be a heck of a thing when that scalper gets stuck with the tickets. I don't think they will, though. These are selling very, very quickly. It's Australasia's biggest music festival. So if you can't sell them to New Zealanders on our Pacific Pesato, they'll certainly sell to the Australians, won't they? 29 past 2.

0: It's Friday morning, Friday the 25th of September. I'm Roman Travers, this is News Talk ZB. You can text on 9292, my email is roman@newstalkzb.co.nz. And the free phone number, 0800 80 1080, here through till 5 this morning. Hi there, Paul.
1: Yeah, hi, how are you?
0: Yeah, good, Paul.
1: Great name, great show. But the ticket prices, I'll just give my experience. I bought a ticket, I live in Tauranga, and it was going to be for a gig that was going to feature Paul George, Bonnie Tyler, Jefferson, and Little River Band.
0: Wow.
1: It didn't happen. It sounded great. And it was from an organization called the Tooth Fairy, which I was a bit dubious about. Of course, I paid the money, and they promptly didn't deliver. And apparently the artists did get paid, but the people that are missing out, and me, I still haven't got my $200 back. And I was going to contact the Bonnie, I'm Welsh, and Bonnie Tyler was Welsh, but she just died last year. So I was going to contact the fan club there and say, I want my money back. But I think it's disgusting, because I thought there were safeguards in place where if you paid your money for a ticket, that money was ring-fenced. And if it didn't go ahead, you just got your money back eventually. It didn't. So somebody has stolen that money.
0: That's terrible.
1: It was absolutely appalling. And now I've got no confidence in booking any tickets to New Zealand anymore.
0: No. What was it? Hang on, just go back to the site. You said it was called the Tooth Fairy.
1: It was called the Tooth Fairy, and I was a bit dubious. I thought that was a strange name anyway. And then I was umming and ahhing, and somebody said, oh, look, Paul, they're good acts, and it's good value. If you break it down, it's $50 per act.
0: Yeah.
1: And it was going to be at the Domain in Tauranga. And I thought, that will be good. But didn't happen. And then they sent something through saying, oh, it's been postponed. And then they said, oh, they've gone into liquidation because they couldn't get a drinks license or something. But at the end of the day, some criminal has got my money.
0: Yeah.
1: And I'm not going to let it go.
0: No, so have you been to the

0: Oh, good. Now, which area of Wales are you from?
1: From Cardiff.
0: Oh, yeah.
1: That's okay. Where I was born, yeah.
0: Yeah.
1: So I try to go back every year, which is lovely.
0: Nice.
1: And Britain's got its own problems, you know, lots of problems. But I've just come back and, yeah, I've had a great trip. It was it was actually a fantastic summer as far as weather-wise. We had the El Nemo, and I think it was.
0: Yes.
1: And, my God, it was like being in Spain. It was amazing.
0: I heard that Wales had droughts, and I'm thinking, I've never heard of Wales having a drought before.
1: Well, yes, it was like the Serengeti.
0: Crazy.
1: You went out into the... parks, and everything was as dry as anything.
0: Wow.
1: But the amazing thing was, as soon as September came, and I came back here middle of September, the rain started, and everything greened up. I couldn't believe it.
0: Amazing.
1: It was just all lush again.
0: Mm.
1: But it was actually like the Serengeti.
0: Incredible.
1: You know, and London, you know, Hampstead Heath and everything like that, looked like Africa.
0: Yeah. You know, it's quite confronting, isn't it? Because all I know of the UK is lovely and green, and I've stood on the top of the Brecon Beacons in Wales.
1: Oh, the Brecon Beacons are beautiful.
0: Yeah. My father was born in Ebervale.
1: Oh, my gosh. Well, you're a Welsh person by family. Yaki da. Great, yeah.
0: Yeah.
1: No, it's a lovely country, and I know people, you know, sometimes people moan about everything and anything, and but it is a lovely country, and but Britain has got its own.
0: Of course, who doesn't?
1: Problems.
0: Which country? Now, Paul, what's it like for you when you walk through the front door of your local pub? Do people look up and just go, "Oh, g'day, Paul." Or do they go, "Oh, Paul's back." You know, what's it like?
1: They do. And it's funny, the village that, although I was born in Cardiff, I live in a village in Pembrokeshire, and it's beautiful. And they say, they say the New Zealander's back. They call me a New Zealander.
0: Oh, do they?
1: Yeah, even though I live in New Zealand, but I've also lived in Australia for a long time, and my partner was a New Zealander. When I go back, they all say, "Oh," and now I come back here, they say the same thing, "Oh, you're back."
0: Nice.
1: You know?
0: Yeah.
1: It's lovely. It's actually lovely. You feel like people like you sort of thing. So
0: It's nice to be missed, isn't it?
1: It is, yes, you know, because we all go through life, and it's just lovely.
0: Good on you.
1: Really lovely.
0: Well, look, yeah. Paul, lovely to chat with you, and I bet you all those villages and the churches and the pubs are just are refreshing. It's nice to go back and see that stuff, isn't it?
1: Oh, it is, and it's lovely when they remember you. Oh, you're back. It's lovely to see you, you know.
0: That is very special. I went to see a friend of my grandfather's. So my father's father had a friend in Ebervale. His name was Jack Allsop, and Jack was quite elderly when I went to stay with him in Ebervale. He always wore a shirt and tie and a jacket. That's how I always remember Jack Allsop. And he rung the bells in a local church in the countryside, and I went out to watch him ringing the bells, the peal of the bells. Quite the talent. Quite mathematical, all that stuff. There were the whole bunch of them pulling the different ropes, the different bells. But Ebervale, quite lovely looking now. Back in the day, it was very, very industrial, coal dust everywhere. Quite incredible once that industrial aspect had gone, how things change. Yeah, do send me an email, Paul, but only if you want to. Happy to help out if I can, because it's gutting to literally give money away. Different when it's a charity, when you mean to give it away. Not to the Tooth Fairy. Watch out for that name. It may not exist anymore. Maybe you bought tickets for that show as well. Gutting. Good on you, Paul. Stand by Trevor and Shirley, 18-2-3.
2: Forgetting is easy. We all do it. I mean, you might not even recall all the good things we've been telling you about Zoom Pharmacy. Like how we make remembering easier by sorting your daily medicines into simple, convenient daily dose packets with automatic monthly refills, a pharmacist on hand when you need them,

0: It was great. And I've never been to a concert before.
1: Yeah.
0: And so, yeah, absolutely gutted. And, I mean, I didn't have the money. So it was, something that we're both going to do.
1: So I found a story here. Timeless summer tour cancelled as promoter goes into liquidation. And that was One News, the 7th of March, 2025.
0: Yeah, that'd be about right. It was the Boy George, I can't remember everyone else, but he wasn't even booked. It was just a scam. The artists never knew anything about it.
1: Oh.
0: Okay. Yeah, so it wasn't actually even a proper concert because he was just a scammer.
1: Yeah.
0: I mean, Boy George, I've read about it. He denies all knowledge of it, and so do the others. So.
1: Oh, that just makes it worse. It just compounds it, doesn't it?
0: It does. Yeah. It does.
1: And you like Paul, it was the Welsh chap calling earlier on, that love of a band. I really want to go. Oh my God, I love all those bands. Oh, I'd love to go. You don't think for a moment that someone's going to be ripping you off, do you? Do you?
0: No, I mean, it was especially advertised in that, and it was from back in the day when we used to go out all the time, bands.
1: Yeah.
0: So as I say, we've been best friends for 40-odd years, so I thought this is going to be great.
1: Well, it would have been spectacular, Shirley. Do you know what? I wish you all the very best. I wish everyone the very best. The only time I've been ripped off like that, I'd have to say, was when a friend of mine who worked in the movie industry, he said, there's a venue, I won't tell you where it was, but I was asked to be the security guard. I'm not a security guard. He said, all you have to do is sleep there overnight. And the money was phenomenal. I said, hell yeah. And I said to my wife at the time, I'll just duck away after dinner once the girls are in bed and I'll sleep there and then come back. And it was only, I think it was only 4 nights a week, whatever it was. Well, they never paid me. They did all the shooting. They built the set inside this huge area. I won't tell you where it was. I probably can tell you where it was. Actually, it's actually not that amazing, really. It's just the fact that I was never paid. And every time I complained to this friend of mine in the industry, oh, you'll get your money. Don't worry. You'll get your... Did I get my money? No. 5-3.
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1: 323. Hi, Richard.
8: Yeah, g'day, mate. Hey, Roman, the security guard, that's got a bit of a ring to it.
1: Yeah. I don't know what I was going to do if someone broke into the set. It was actually an old dairy factory, and they built an entire house within this dairy factory, and I never got paid.
8: I wanted to tell you a funny story, mate. So I own the personalised number plate, Island, and it's not I-R-E, it's I-S-L-A-N-D.
1: Mm.
8: And I sold it to a guy,

0: And he's going to change the message plate from Browns Island to Waiheke Island. So he's probably going to make a fortune out of this.
1: Maybe.
0: Yeah, and so we did the transfer of entitlement form of licences, and you have to, you know, submit with your driver's licence, and, you know, you do the form of you're the current owner, and you're transferring it to the new owner. And a couple of days go by, and you get the response, and they get an email from them confirming the transfer of the plate, P-L-A-T-E, has now gone to the guy that bought Island off me. I think to myself, oh, where's the checks and balances?
1: Oh.
0: You know, it's like, how could they sell a plate? Well, how could they do a transfer on a plate that I don't even own into somebody else's name?
1: Yeah, that's bizarre, isn't it? Really weird. It does put you off doing any sorts of deals, really, doesn't it? Like, just, you know, hide under your bed and hope no one ever asks you for anything. Oh, good on you, Richard. Nice to hear from you.
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8: In this update, the local government minister denies money's been wasted. Now, the government's put off its final calls on council amalgamations. Cabinet gave councils 3 months to come up with proposals or risk having decisions made for them. Many councils rushed to form plans, but Simon Watts yesterday confirmed they won't make decisions until after the election, prompting anger from some mayors. He says that work by councils is still valuable.
9: I don't think any of that effort to date is wasted. It's all an investment to move forward. At the end of the day, the decision for them to spend money on consultants is their decision.
8: Fonterra has revealed how much its former boss received in his final year in the job. The Dairy Co-op's latest annual report shows shareholders were returned $19.6 billion in the year to July, including proceeds from selling its consumer brands. It also detailed Miles Hurrell's final $8 million of annual pay. Fonterra chair Peter McBride says he'll also get performance incentives until 2032.
10: That's not normal. Most vesting rights would be, say, 3 years. But this is agriculture and this is a cooperative. It's about a long-term outcome. I'm pleased for Miles. He's earned it.
8: Thousands of people in Hawke's Bay reported feeling a light earthquake shortly before 10 p.m. last night. GeoNet says the 3.9 magnitude quake occurred just south of Hastings at a depth of 39 kilometres. New Zealand's had its first case of a new North Korean cybersecurity threat. Our National Cybersecurity Centre's released a report warning of emerging threats. That includes a North Korean IT worker covertly obtaining remote work with a Kiwi business this year and earning our currency. Centre head Katrina Robinson says they're still not sure what motivated it.
11: They may have been part of North Korea's intelligence network. They may simply have been a person who was instructed to go out, find a job in a Western company and make money to bring back to North Korea.
8: The hefty price tag for the storm that thrashed Marlborough in July has been estimated at $8.1 million. Damage to many roads included parts of State Highway 1 and Awatere Valley Road. Hannah Feck reports.
12: $1.4 million's gone into emergency response work and restoring access and $6.6 on reinstating roads. District Councillor Scott Adams says they're asking NZTA for emergency works funding. He says the

0: the departures of Luke Metcalf, Luke Hansen, and Jet Cleary to other NRL clubs. That's news and sport. I'm Stuart Willey.
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6: News Talk ZB Weather Watch 24/7. Morning, happy Friday. It's Friday the 25th of September, and the forecast for you for Northland, Auckland, Waikato and Coromandel, partly cloudy with a few showers. Waitomo to Whanganui, also the central high country, cloudy periods, isolated showers becoming more widespread this afternoon or this evening. Bay of Plenty, Gisborne and Hawke's Bay, fine at first, isolated showers from this afternoon with possible thunderstorms about the ranges. Manawatu to Wellington, also Wairarapa, Marlborough and Nelson. Cloud increasing, showers developing this morning or this afternoon. Clearing to fine around Nelson and Marlborough by this evening. Buller to Westland, periods of rain possibly heavy. Clearing this afternoon, becoming cloudy again with isolated showers. Canterbury and Otago, your Friday looks like a couple of showers. They'll gradually clear though during the afternoon and into this evening with fine spells increasing. Southland and Fiordland, rain easing to isolated showers this morning and then clearing to a fine afternoon. The Chatham Islands, cloudy for you, a couple of showers, but most of the drama happens in the morning. The warmest place at the moment, Opanaki, 11. The coolest is Eastern Rangitaiki on -2.9.
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6: Kia ora, good morning, welcome. Happy Friday. I'm Roman Travers, this is News Talk ZB. I'm here till 5. There's a free phone number, tell all your friends. 0800 80 1080, everyone gets a free phone number. 9292, the text with a small charge. 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

9 past 3, here till 5. It is Friday. The last Friday for the month, I guess, 25th September already. Looking forward to hearing what you have to say between now and 5 on the free phone number. And yeah, just a reminder too, if you are listening overseas on iHeartRadio, you're more than welcome to get in touch as well. I've already had a lovely email from Scotland this morning. 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Right, a quick synopsis, please, of what we have been doing. Happy to help. So, the boulders that saw drivers parking on the footpath of Opotiki, the boulders have been removed. The boulders were put there by the council as a way to prevent people parking where they shouldn't be parking. In the end, people just parked, even worse, on the footpath. So they've removed the boulders. Wellington's had trouble with water in Seatoon, about 100 homes without water. So the question really was, what's going on?

0: $3.37. Mind you, I guess if you live on Waiheke Island and you've just purchased a bespoke home for $16 million, then you're probably not too concerned about the price of petrol. I'm picking. Could be a bit judgy, judge pants on that one, but, you know, that's my guess. And for those of us that drive diesel vehicles, hands up, yep, that's me as well. Diesel has risen more than 57 cents a litre in the past 28 days. I'm not going to go through all the prices, but trust me, if you can live on an island like Great Barrier, Tom's a frequent texter and listener. Good on you, Tom. He's on Great Barrier. I guess you've got no choice, really, have you? You either cart it back in your carry-on luggage, or you're filling up your car on the island. It's very expensive. So if you do live on the island, is it like, don't really care, I won Lotto, who cares? Or are you really focused on this as the price goes way over $5 a litre? That's nuts, isn't it? That's liquid gold. Question for you, it's not about the price of fuel so much or how you get around it, or if you're like me, wait for Peasant Thursday. I love Peasant Thursdays. It's when I top up the diesel. What will your next vehicle purchase be? This war that Donald Trump, I know that there's no point repeating anything that he says, but he did say it would only be a few weeks. It'll be over very, very shortly, soonly. So there we are, well and truly beyond 6 months. What will your next vehicle be? This war could be like any of the Middle Eastern wars. It goes on for years. And it could get worse, right? The price could get worse. So you're looking at your car. What have you got? You love your car. You love it. You hate it, don't you? 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What will your next vehicle be? 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Everyone loves their brands. Will it be a hybrid? 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Will it be petrol? Will it be diesel? Will it be a scooter? Will it be a bicycle? Will it be a motorbike? Maybe you're even going back to the dark ages and you're going to buy a horse. What will your next vehicle be in light of what's happening with the cost of everything? 18 past 3, 0800 80 1080.
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0: 19 past 3. Going back to the calls earlier from Paul. Paul, the lovely Welsh / Kiwi bloke. And Shirley, was it you, Shirley? Yeah, Shirley and Paul talking about buying tickets for a gig. Buying tickets that didn't really exist for a gig that never existed. Bonnie Tyler, Boy George, Little River Band, Et al. Just terrible. Absolutely terrible. Hiram, man, there's already been heaps of publicity about that. Look up Timeless Summer Tour. the organiser was a crook. Liquidators still going through the courts, using up what's left of the money. How on earth did that person ever think they were going to get away with it? Like, you know, why would you want that attached to your name? Not really forward thinking as a business person, as an entrepreneur, or whatever you want to call it. Just terrible. Let me know if you're caught up in that process and if you're hopeful of getting your money back as well. I don't really know how you're supposed to check for authentication. Ticket Tech, Ticketmaster, I don't know. They seem to be the ones that always pop up when I'm looking at gigs and things, and I just clickety-clickety-click and hope for the best. I've never ever thought that I might be being ripped off. God forbid. Welcome to you, Carol.
8: Oh, hi. You made me laugh about the cars. I'll go for the horse and cart because I gave my license on when I was 25 because I'm not confident enough, okay?
0: Oh, so you haven't driven for a very long time.
8: Oh, okay. I'm only 76, nearly 77.
0: Gee, yeah, good on you. Well, you know, the horse and cart sounds good. Someone to talk to while you're driving it. Yeah.
8: Yeah. No, but I did think that just sounded funny because I've got a weird sense of humour. Mm. Now, the issue I'm having is I heard it's Mental Health Week, right?
0: Is it? Okay.
8: Well, I heard someone on the radio earlier.
0: Yeah.
8: So that's why I've rung. Oh, God, how do I explain that? I've moved doctors, and the reason being, oh, it doesn't matter anyway, I had an appointment to go and see, and I couldn't get one till the end of the week, and that was fine, but I didn't want the nurse practitioner because I'd had an encounter with her. And come Friday, this lovely lady had come up from Turangi to Taupo to see me. Well, I didn't even get to see her. She went and left. And then I got the nurse practitioner. So I'm the producer of the show. I thought, oh, you're not going to get me. So she didn't. But on my records, my timeline has got the doctor's name and the date, and the path lab that I required as well, with the doctor's name and the date, and the nurse practitioner did the receipt. I've rung whatever that place is up the line, but it'll take 5 days or something to get a reply. You're not allowed to do that, surely. You can't put somebody else's, you know, a doctor's name when it wasn't the doctor.
0: So hang on, so the nurse, by the way, Mental Health Awareness Week is October 12th to 18th, but that's okay. So hang on, okay. You saw a nurse practitioner who put someone else's name on the form, on what?
8: On your timeline thing, like a path lab, you know.
0: Okay,
8: thing.
0: Right.
8: And the actual observation of you, you know, the subject and all that.
0: Okay.
8: A consultation.
0: Maybe I'm trying to work out why that might be. Is it because the other person's name is the person that's overseeing all of the results?
8: Probably the doctor.
0: Yeah, so that's probably nothing dodgy or anything. It's probably just, you know, the next person who has to have a look at these results is, and they put that person's name down there. Would that be fair?
8: What other person?
0: So from what I understand, you've told me that you've seen someone who has put someone else's name on a form that wasn't present. Is that, have I got that wrong?
8: Well, the doctor was there and I sat on the waiting, you know, and there was a nice young man next to me and he was obviously a mental health nurse, which is fine. I didn't have a problem with that. So we chatted and then I went in and there was no doctor there at all. The only time I saw her was when she walked out and left from another room. So I actually didn't get to see her. She wasn't there for me.
0: Yes, and her name is on this paperwork that you're talking about.
8: Yes.
0: Right. Yeah, I think it goes back. I think we're going round and round in circles, Carol. It sounds to me like that is the person who's overseeing whatever that nurse is doing for you, the doctor is the one that has to make prescribing or regimen changes to whatever's going on. So do you think that could be it?
8: I think my actual doctor did it.
0: Yeah. Yeah, I'm not. See, the thing.

0: is, when you're doing exactly what I would do, Carol, in the sense that I know exactly, I'm thinking the way that you are. You know exactly what's going on because you've been through it all and you're trying to relay the story, and it's not, I'm not connecting with it very well because you're knee deep in all the minutiae of all the detail. But in terms of what health practitioners do in a GP situation or in secondary care, it's fastidious. Well, all the note taking, well, it should be, it's fastidious because they're very aware of what they need to do in order to protect you and protect themselves and have something to refer to in terms of if there was ever any kind of inquiry into what was done, to do with the procedure, to do with prescribing, to do with applications for medicines that need special authority criteria approved as well. So there's all sorts of stuff going on there, Carol. I tell you what a good idea might be for you, Carol, would be to go in with someone like a friend. Go in with someone because in a consultation situation, when two people leave a consultation and start talking about what they heard, it's incredible how different the stories will be. And just having that second set of eyes and ears can be very, very helpful. So if you've got that, I don't have any friends, so it wouldn't work for me, but you might have lots. 0800 80 1080. The text 9292, 27 past 3.
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2: 27 past 3, so there's a, what do you call it, a thingy. There's a thingy, like a petition. There's an opportunity for you to make, it's a consultation. I love a consultation. Usually they've already made their minds up. Oh, but feel free to make a submission. But yeah, make a submission. The consultations close on the 5th of October. If you want to make changes to the Animal Products Act of 1999 to make it easier for you and me to buy an animal from a farmer and get it processed. So that doesn't mean you pulling out all the butchering gear from the back of your Daihatsu Sherrard and getting into it. It just means that you do the transaction and then along comes the home kill people. They do it on farm and then process the meat back in an approved abattoir. It's a great way to get around the cost of meat, isn't it? Or to reduce it. Hire a man as an ex-butcher that processed thousands of home-killed animals. The biggest difference, in my opinion, that kept the flavour was that home-killed animals are generally not washed with water during the slaughter process. Abattoir animals have a lot of flavour washed out of them, Cheers, says David. Yeah, I was always told that when we were dressing out sheep in a wool shed situation. We were always told minimal water. Be very clean with what you're doing, but don't go throwing water around willy-nilly. People always say it does taste a lot different. Thanks for that. I've got lots of texts to get to. It's not all, if you're a vegan or a vegetarian or a mix of both, there's also a vegetarian soup that I made you might want to talk about. I made it by accident. I just had too much broccoli, tons of leeks, potatoes, garlic. It's a beautiful soup. I should remember the recipe and write it down, but oh, I can't be bothered. I'll just invent another pot of it in months to come. Welcome to you, Craig.
3: Morning, how's it going?
2: Yeah, really good. Thanks, Craig.
3: Yeah, thank you for letting us peasants call in about fuel things.
2: Peasants like me, yes.
3: Yeah. Well, I'm same as you. I pull into the peasant aisle, but I'm actually considering my move one aisle over into donate an organ for fuel aisle soon.
2: See what organs
3: I can get away with and still live.
2: Yeah.
3: But it's quite expensive. I had thought about possibly taking the motor out of my Jeep and just cutting a hole in the floor and just Fred Flintstone around the place.
2: Probably go faster knowing that it's a Jeep, yes.
3: Oh, come on. Don't be like that. I'm going to have to go to counselling now.
2: Oh, you fell into that one. You're always giving me stick about my Land Rover, so I thought I'd get in there, Craig. Get in there nice and early.
3: Yeah, get in there and while I'm down,
2: That's it.
3: But yeah, I made a broccoli soup the other day. Ironically, I just had leek and broccoli, and then I fried up some bacon and put there. It was really, really nice. I actually quite enjoyed it. And then I took it around to Mum and Dad. And Dad goes, "This is really nice. What's it?" And I go, "I don't know."
2: Exactly.
3: I was just going through the pantry and refrigerator and going, "Oh, that'd be nice." And then, "Well, let's try that." So
2: yeah.
3: I find the best soups I make, especially like vegetable ones, I don't tend to write down. But as far as council things go, quickly was in Hamilton here, they've done quite a few stupid things. The two main ones was down the main centre of town, they had all these trees growing up through the footpath, which was ripping up the footpath. So they took all the trees out, relayed the footpath, and then they planted trees back again.
2: Oh, brilliant.
3: So it's like when they mature, there'll be another council's problem. We won't be in by then. So
2: were they plane trees, London plane trees, the platanus?
3: Yeah, just the horror ones. I mean, they could have planted in some native ones or some of that. Mm. And then the other stupid thing they did was we had a roundabout at the north end of Hamilton. They took it out and put it into traffic lights. And then about a year later on, they took the traffic lights out and put it back into a roundabout.
2: Why?
3: I don't know. It's like they're just trying to see, let's try this to see if it works. It didn't work, so they changed it back.
2: Well, I can tell you now, no one knows how to use a roundabout. So, yeah, the lights would have been much better, you would have thought.
3: Don't get me on a roundabout. So there's so many people who, they come to a roundabout and their brain goes, like a brain fart, and they go, "Oh, what do we do now?"
2: Yeah, it's bizarre.
3: But, the other thing, we used to have the supercar V8s in Hamilton and lasted for a couple of years, and then all the barricades and all the stuff they bought in for all that, we ended up selling them to the Australian guys for like pennies on the dollar.
2: Yeah.
3: And you think, well, the taxpayers or ratepayers have paid all this money, and then once they decided they don't want to do it anymore, basically just sold it for nothing. It's like, I just don't understand councils. But
2: Have you thought of standing? Like, I know that it's easy for peasants like me and you to bitch

0: And you, they said, yep, that's him. And then you went, what? What did you do?
1: Well, he was very, very, told me that they were investigating the bank. They were suspected people in the bank
0: right.
1: that I was with. I don't have a computer or a smartphone.
0: Mm-hmm.
1: I've only got this landline. And, yes, it's... oh, it's just... I really don't know how to tell you. It's so involved.
0: Yes.
1: He was very, very friendly, very smooth, and quite believable.
0: Yeah, that's the whole thing with fraud, isn't it? Yeah?
1: Pardon?
0: Yeah, that's the whole thing with this fraud, is that they really are quite compelling, and those of us that have been almost caught out, you get to a point where you're thinking, oh, I'm believing everything. This looks incredibly real. And then all of a sudden you realise it's not. But for you, you did lose money, did you, Colleen?
1: I did, yes.
0: Oh, I'm really sorry about that. That's terrible.
1: Yeah, so I'm just wanting people to know that, well, I mean, I've found out now, of course, I shouldn't have done anything about it. I thought I was clever enough to know.
0: Yeah.
1: But then when it was verified by 111, so-called, yeah.
0: So his advice was to call 111?
1: Yes.
0: How bizarre. Did you think at any point in that process, and I know this, please don't get me wrong, I'm not trying to be condescending, did you think, I really should be calling the bank, but I'll just trust him because he sounds so legitimate?
1: No.
0: No.
1: That never entered my head at all. It was so plausible. And how I was helping the police.
0: Yeah.
1: Yeah, I was helping the police to find out who the scammers were.
0: Yeah, okay. Yeah. So was it a process in the end of you giving over personal information which allowed that person to access your bank account?
1: No, they didn't access the bank account. I took it out.
0: Yeah.
1: And kept it at home.
0: Oh.
1: I had to put it away in the safe place, wasn't to touch any of the money. I had to just and take note of the teller who was around when I was at the bank. If the teller asked me if this was a scam or not, I was just to say no, that it was quite all right. I knew what I was doing. Yeah.
0: And so yeah. I don't want to ask you how much it was, but it was painful?
1: Well, it was supposed to be for my funeral expenses.
0: Oh, no, Colleen, that's terrible. Yeah.
1: So I don't feel ashamed.
0: No.
1: I'm shocked, and my family couldn't believe that I was taken in like I was.
0: Yep.
1: But he used to ring me every once a week at 9 o'clock in the morning. When the number came up on my phone, it was a naught and just block, block, block, block, block.
0: Yes.
1: So I didn't have a number to look at.
0: No.
1: And then, and how he found out, well, I worked out now, how he found out that whatever the money I took out to save, to keep from the scammers, he said that I would be, like an insurance would cover it. And then he said, well, about what insurance would it be?
0: Mm.
1: And that's when I gave a number, and that's how he would have found out exactly how much I had.
0: So long story short, this is a horrible story, Colleen. I don't mean to rush you, but long story short, you had the money at your house and this person turned up?
1: No, all on the phone.
0: So how did the money get to the person?
1: I had to get a box.
0: Oh, no.
1: And put it in, I and whatever the money I had to

0: the receipts or the from the bank each time. I'm getting very dry throat.
1: That's okay. Take your time.
0: I had to get a box, put the money in the box. With I had to buy shoes. I bought shoes, put in an old pack, old shoes, and then put the money into that, then post it off. Then when I went to post it at the post shop wouldn't approve of it because I didn't have a email or a telephone number on where I was sending it to. Sending it through to, and how they were going to do it was the customs were going to pick up this parcel as it went through the wherever.
1: Good Lord.
0: But in between times, I had to take money out of the envelope, use rubber gloves, take out the money out of the envelope at various notes, take the number, give him the numbers of them. Then that's when he went, they took that away and they found out that, hang on, some of those were fraudulent, some of them were out of date. And then of course, when they wanted the whole lot so that they could find out which ones were real and which weren't, then I would possibly, they would then, I would have to get a new bank account from a different bank altogether, because it wouldn't be any good doing it at the one that they were investigating in.
1: So this is one of the most elaborate scams I've ever heard about, Colleen. It just sounds so involved and so full on and so plausible from your point of view. You thought it was incredibly kosher. So ultimately, just cutting to the chase, you lost the money?
0: Yes, according. Yeah. I've only been in the last 2 days in touch with the real police. I've been in touch with the bank. Mm. I've had to tell my family members.
1: Of course, yeah. Mm. Now, well, it's nothing to be embarrassed about, Colleen. Everything, the scammers love people working at speed. And you're a bright person. You thought you were dealing with the right person. I need to act at speed. And you were doing all of that. And that's exactly what they want. They don't want you to think too much about it. It sounded kosher. Off you go. Terrible. Terribly elaborate as well. So, yeah. I think the answer to the question of what should you do is slow everything down. Question everything. And it's your money. If someone's in a rush for it, that should raise your suspicions even more. Yeah, I am sorry, Colin. That's horrific. 1424 0800 80 1080 is the number. 9292, the text.
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1: 12 to 4. It's a horrific story from

0: Colleen. And, you know, the good thing about you calling Colleen is that you're not embarrassed by it and you shouldn't be embarrassed by it. We all think it's embarrassing when we get scammed or nearly scammed. It's just life. And the weird thing is that you never know who's listening. You never know who's out there listening. And there you are, Colleen, chatting away. And your sister Trish was listening in as well. Morning to you, Trish.
1: Morning. I've only just learnt about this within about 2 days.
0: Mm.
1: And Colleen is not the sort of person that I would ever have thought that would ever get it. But as I say, she's had no computer, never had one. And it was only the fact that these people, whoever it is, they rang her every week. Every week they rang her at the same time. And we are just so absolutely shocked. I was told her the other day that I was going to ring the radio station to turn around and put the word out.
0: Yeah.
1: But Colleen's beaten me to it. She didn't believe me when I said I was going to, but Colleen, I'm pleased you've done it. But I said, well, why didn't you? She says, I couldn't tell you. She says, I was told that if I told you and the word got around, that it would spoil all the sting operation.
0: Yeah.
1: But she has never, I mean, this woman, my sister, is 90.
0: Mm.
1: She's not a child. She's never, I just don't believe it. And it was her funeral fund.
0: No, it's just disgusting, isn't it? It really is. Yeah.
1: I've got a computer and I've had it a couple of times on there, but I have done it through my bank account.
0: Yeah.
1: This way, they asked her to go and get the money herself.
0: That's terrible.
1: And this has been going on for months and months.
0: Does Colleen or you have any suspicion of who this person might be?
1: No.
0: No, okay. All
1: no.
0: Right. Wow.
1: No, and the one thing I wanted to know, and I mean, she needs to get hold of the phone company. How did they get her to ring 111? How did that? Because it couldn't have been ringing 111, but Colleen's never had the reason to ring 111, so she wouldn't have known.
0: No.
1: The process at the other end of the phone.
0: No, exactly. I've got a text here, Trish, that just says, I reckon that the lady we're talking about, Colleen, did not ring 111. After hanging up, she rang 111 while still on the call to the scammer. And that's from Gavin. So maybe she thought she'd hung up and was pushing the buttons, but the guy was still there and the line had not disconnected. That could be it.
1: It could be it. I couldn't figure it out. I said, no. I said, they ask you if it's an emergency, you know.
0: But exactly.
1: She said, I said, well, why didn't you tell me?
0: Mm.
1: And she says, I couldn't because I didn't want to get you involved in this sort of thing. She says, this was me and the police.
0: Yeah. I understand the position that she's in entirely. You just think, oh, this is so stupid. I've been so stupid. But you've just been, we tend to good people. You take people at face value. But nowadays, you've got to doubt everything, don't you?
1: I mean, that's why they think they told her she wasn't to tell anybody.
0: Yeah, yeah.
1: Because if she had have, we would have looked at it with different eyes.
0: Of course. Trish, you and your sister, I feel for you and the whole family as well. Just a horrible thing. And that, can I use a swear word, Trish? Would it be okay if I swore?
1: Yeah, of course you could. You could.
0: I can. Oh, thank you. Because this guy's a bastard, isn't he?
1: It's just unbelievable.
0: Yeah, it is.
1: Absolutely
0: unbelievable.
1: Absolutely unbelievable.
0: It's unbelievable how cruel some people can be. You know, whether you're selling tickets and you're calling yourself the Tooth Fairy for a gig with Bonnie Tyler, Boy George, Little River Band, that was never ever going to happen. Thousands of people sucked into that in New Zealand and Australia. Or you're the person, Trish, that your sister Colleen was dealing with. You're just a bastard. There's no better word for it. There's a lot worse, but I don't really want to use worse ones. I still love my job. Thanks, Trish. Yeah, give Colleen a big hug, because that's terrible, eh? Which,

0: absolute lowlife. 724. Thank you, Trish.
1: Talking with you all night long. 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
11: News has come into our newsroom. 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Anita Baker is mayor of Porirua.
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0: 524. I wonder if this is ringing bells. There must be a pattern of behaviour here. This will not be a first off, one off. Hi, Roman. Terribly sad story from Colleen. Perhaps she didn't hang up her phone before she dialed 111. He would have still been there. Look, he might have said, no need to hang up. Just push 111. It will connect you straight through. Maybe he just... Yeah, maybe that's exactly what it... I can't imagine how else that would have happened. But then I'm not very au fait with how scams work. I almost paid a few $100 for a visa to visit another country recently, and I thought, that doesn't sound right. It was a great website. Had all the algorithms, all the boxes to tick, filling it out. Do you want to pay now? No, I don't think I do. No. So I rang a travel agency and they said, no, there's no visa cost for that country. So that was, that saved me a few $100, which was quite nice. Welcome to you, Harry.
13: Yeah, good morning, Roman. Listening to all these different calls, things you're talking about there with councils and so on, all the corporatizations and the monetizations and the spending of this and spending of that and getting this and doing that and building a roundabout and pulling it out and putting in the lights and so on. And we've got all caught up with all the bureaucracy and all the corporatizing of it all. And I think just in local government and in national government and in some of the most stupid decisions that I've heard in recent weeks even, that we have forgotten what it is we're in the business for. It's about people. A primary example, Louise Upston. It is our expectation that everyone will put their updates online. Everyone will do their online updates online. It is our expectation. Here's the silly part about it. Does she not understand that something like a 20% of the population cannot do online because of their disabilities? How does that help the person that she's supposed to be assisting? And does she understand that 18,000 people had their benefits stopped and cut a few weeks ago? What is it about the woman, Roman, that prevents her from grasping that very simple fact that you and I, as simple, ordinary human beings, can grasp?
0: I think there's possibly, I don't know, I'm going to try and be magnanimous here. Maybe it's because there's a presumption that everybody has someone to help them.
13: That is possible.

0: probably not likely. They've taken away staff from the offices so that when you go in, you have the problem of waiting, and then you run into the stupid people that I ran into, as you well know. Well, they, oh, I can't take that. You haven't got ID. Where's your driver's license?
1: Which is bizarre, given that you're not sighted and they wanted a driver's license. Yeah, bureaucracy can be a complete ass at times, can't it?
2: Do you always like
3: having the last word?
2: Hi, Gavin Murphy here.
3: And Cassie Murphy.
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8: In this update, local government NZ says it told the government the timeframe for councils to submit merger proposals was far too short. Councils were given a strict 3-month deadline for Head Start amalgamation plans to last month. The government's now saying it'll hold off on decisions until next year, with all plans needing work and no unanimous views for regions. LGNZ President Rahet Stoltz says this is really frustrating.
9: We moved heaven and earth, every single council, in what is a very unrealistic timeframe.
8: Newstalk ZB understands an alternative proposal stalled progress on the government's LNG import terminal in the parliamentary term's final weeks. Political reporter Troy Matic has more.
10: Energy Minister Simeon Brown had intended to sign up a supplier this year, but two options are now on the table, including continuing the MB-led procurement process begun earlier or a Jen Taylor-led proposal. Government sources say the second option could include LNG, alternative thermal backup, or a mix of the two. Cabinet agreed not to make a decision this term.
8: The government's backing care for pets of domestic abuse victims in the latest Proceeds of Crime Fund round. Charity Pet Refuge is getting $2 million, coming entirely from the proceeds of assets seized from criminals. Associate Justice Minister Nicole McKee says the fund reached $15 million this year, but 43 groups applied for grants to the value of $167 million.
11: Every single one of those 43 applications were good applications. They all deserve funding. The pet refuge we saw ticked all the boxes.
8: Women taking estrogen hormone replacement in pill form are being reminded to do a health check. A Danish study looked at more than 1 million health records, finding the risk of blood clots increases after a year on the medication. It lifts stroke and heart attack risk when taking a high dose for longer. Neither finding applies to patches or gels. Auckland University Associate Professor Dr. Michelle Wise says heart attacks and strokes are common killers for women who should be vigilant.
12: We want people to try to lessen those risks if they have anything that can be modified.
8: Things aren't getting worse for our lakes and rivers, but neither are they getting better. The latest annual Land, Air and Water Aotearoa National Picture shows not much significant change, and two-thirds of rivers and stream sites have impaired ecological health. Freshwater scientist Amanda Valois says there's been a bit of stabilisation, which is positive, but we can't settle for things not getting worse.
13: If we don't really start to push towards some improvements, you know, we're at risk of losing our indigenous flora and fauna and losing fish species that are found only here and nowhere else in the world.
8: The final electric

0: Avenue tickets have been almost instantly snapped up. More than 58,000 individual fans queued yesterday, hoping to get the last 15,000 tickets for the Christchurch Music Extravaganza. 32,000 two-day passes were sold before the lineup was announced for February of headliners Kings of Leon and Kelvin Harris. In sport, New Zealand rugby is rejecting reports that the All Blacks and British and Irish Lions could play a test across the ditch as part of their 2029 series here. The Australian newspaper reports the 100,000 capacity Melbourne Cricket Ground is being floated as a possible venue to host a test match during the series, which could be three or four tests. But NZR boss Steve Lancaster says that's not the case.
1: No, it's not. That's a good rumour, but it's not one that we've started.
2: So you can kill that right now. What the Australian is reporting is incorrect.
1: Yeah, well, I'm not even aware of that reporting, but I can tell you that that is not under consideration.
0: The Lions are also considering playing France and Italy on their way to New Zealand, with details still being hammered out. The Perth Bears are reportedly poised to make a huge offer to attract Latrell Mitchell to the incoming NRL expansion side. The South Sydney back is reportedly considering going to the open market on November 1st, with the Rabbitohs in no hurry to lock down his services from 2028. The Bears are unable to approach him until that deadline ticks over. Meanwhile, ex-Bulldogs halfback Bailey Biondi Odo has joined the Warriors on a development contract for the 2027 NRL season. Biondi Odo has most recently been playing with Townsville in the Queensland Cup and hasn't played NRL since 2022. UK Prime Minister Andy Burnham insists he won't back down from his stance on drinking alcohol at live football matches now that he's Prime Minister. Burnham, a season ticket holder at Premier League team Everton, says the law which prevents fans from drinking in the stands is discrimination. The alcohol ban was introduced in 1985 to curb violent and disorderly behaviour in football grounds, but Burnham says the legislation dates to an era where football was very different and says there are ways the law could be changed and it could happen on a trial basis. That's news and sport. I'm Stuart Willey.
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10: 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Happy Friday. It's Friday the 25th of September. Whipping around the country, starting in Northland, Auckland, Waikato and Coromandel. Partly cloudy with a few showers. Waitomo to Whanganui, including the central high country, cloudy periods, isolated showers becoming more widespread this afternoon or this evening. Bay of Plenty, Gisborne and Hawke's Bay, fine at first. Isolated showers from this afternoon with possible thunderstorms around the ranges. Manawatu to Wellington, also Wairarapa, Marlborough and Nelson, cloud will increase. Showers developing this morning or this afternoon, clearing to fine around Nelson and Marlborough by this evening. Buller to Westland, periods of rain, possibly heavy, clearing this afternoon, then partly cloudy with isolated showers. Canterbury and Otago, scattered rain, clearing gradually during the afternoon and into the evening with long fine spells increasing. Southland and Fiordland, rain easing to isolated showers this morning and then clearing to a fine afternoon. And the Chatham Islands, your Friday cloudy with a couple of showers mainly in the morning. The warmest place at the moment, Upernaki, 11. The coolest, St Arnaud, now on -2.
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0: tickets for that fake festival do get some recompense. You should get all your money back. And the person that has spent that money on helicopters and boats and breast enlargements, I hope that person gets to sell all that stuff if that's possible. That would be fair, wouldn't it? Possibly not the breasts, but, you know, whatever. Everything's, there's a market for everything, as they say. 18 past four. That was weird, wasn't it?
1: Yeah. Have your say whatever time of the night. 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
1: 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It's the Mike Hosking Breakfast.
7: Police are slowing their withdrawal from mental health jobs. Final phase will see patient handover times at EDs cut from 60 to 30. Carla Burquist is the Health New Zealand Director of Specialist Mental Health and Addiction. How much of this is academic on paperwork, you know, 29, 30, 31 versus just in the real world, it's you deal with each individual situation?
8: That absolutely should be the way things are done based on the needs of the patient. And usually that's how things play out. It's a partnership between the police and the health staff, but there is also legislative requirements that police need to meet.
1: Back this morning from 6, the Mike Hosking Breakfast with Arvida, Newstalk ZB. Got an opinion? Give it to Roman. 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
0: 21 past four, no one likes the thought of being ripped off, but I think when it's someone that's dearly loved by you and the family getting ripped off, who also feels a sense of like, oh, I should have known better, I won't say anything, it's just terrible. But certainly don't hold back on that information. And I would say there's an element of time, and perhaps if you're telling people quickly, more can be done than weeks down the track, I would imagine. Being ripped off, not nice. Couple of good stories this morning, terrible stories about that, though, with money being taken from an account under the guise of you need to do this because you heard the story. It was terrible from Colleen and also from Paul and others with their tickets to see a festival that was never, ever going to happen. That is all 50 shades of wrong, isn't it? Welcome to you, Kathy.
9: Oh, morning, my man.
0: Morning.
9: Hey, well, I woke up listening to that story from, was that lady's name Colleen?
0: Yes.
9: Yeah. Well, you used a pretty strong word, but good on you. I'm not going to use it. I really like the part you said recently about, you know, things like people banging on the door.
0: Yeah.
9: And because that happened to me recently. I've got this real thing about people banging on the door. And where I stay at the moment, you can't see out the doors. And I had something happen recently, and the police said to me, if that person loiters on the property or bangs on your door again, just call 111. And I just wanted to say, like, you know those scams?
0: Mm-hmm.
9: I remember maybe when they...

0: Next thing you'll be ringing up telling me you're a Catholic. Got to watch out for them. 29 past four. Freedom gives you peace of mind.
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0: 4:30. I'm a little bit concerned. I don't think I've got my understanding of this gig thing totally on point. So Paul talking about this organisation called the Tooth Fairy selling tickets for timeless tours. Bonnie Tyler, well, she died earlier this year. Boy George, Little River Band, et al. This text says, with regard to timeless tours, the official liquidator contacted the representatives of Boy George, Bonnie Tyler, Little River Band, etc., and asked them to repay the liquidator the prepaid fees that they had been paid. They all declined, says this texter. They all declined to refund the fees for the cancelled concert. I didn't think there was a concert. Someone said there wasn't even a concert. So there was, and they actually took money. Isn't that terrible? They never supplied services they were contracted to provide, but they kept the money anyway, says the text. It's not a story that I've followed at all, but it sounds absolutely horrific. So if you can add to that, or you want to counter it, feel free. I'm happy to take that. So the actual performers had agreed to be part of it. Someone said earlier on that they hadn't. Someone will know. 2825 0800 80 1080. Hi, Chris.
5: Hey, personally, I wish you kept your bed on. I love those entertaining calls, but I know you can't go too far.
0: he used to talk about being with the Mormons. Now he's with Scientology. I'm always intrigued by Scientology, aren't you?
5: No. I have never looked into it, and I probably won't ever, to be fair.
0: Fair enough.
5: As soon as I saw Tom Cruise involved, I'm like, oh, yeah, there we go.
0: Mm-hmm.
5: Crazy. Imagine if you were an American living on one of those islands off Auckland, right?
0: Yeah.
5: In their mind, it's $16 a gallon. That's the price they'll be paying. Yeah, but even though we do litres in New Zealand, so the equivalent for an American to get upset in America is $4 per gallon as opposed to $4 per litre. And a gallon is about, roughly, it's about 4 litres. I'd be beside myself if I was one of them.
0: Yeah,
5: living up there. And how ridiculous is it that one country, they grow when they pay $1 per litre, yet we're paying 4?
0: Yeah.
5: You know? Yeah, what's the story there?
0: Yeah, I don't know. I'm always losing faith in the Commerce Commission. They're keeping an eye on the banks, the supermarkets, the fuel companies, and every now and again you'll hear them barking quietly in the corner, but nothing really seems to change.
5: Exactly. So, what are they there for?
0: Nothing. I mean, yeah, it's a bit like the Grocery Commissioner.

0: Right, I've asked this question so many times. When was the last time you heard about the grocery sector being terrified of the grocery commissioner?
1: And that's the thing. Like, I was talking to Jim about this the other day, and I think it's a good idea to break up. It's because of the contracts. So the reason why supermarkets like Aldi don't come into New Zealand is because those contracts are so tight, foodstuffs are not going to allow their distribution chains to newcomers, so that everybody in that little world of the food chain supply kisses in each other's pockets. And I do think it's a good idea to break them up and stop that, because I want competition at the face, in the shop, when I go in there. I want my meat to be cheaper. You know, like, everybody is just living everybody else's dream with that foodstuffs in that supermarket world. So it needs to be shut down and bring competition back in the market. And it's a shame that the banks are going to be too expensive to buy back from Australia. Like, that's unaffordable. Sorry, Winston. Well,
0: it's never going to happen. No.
1: It's never going to happen. Like, the NAB makes so much money off the BNZ, they are not going to release it ever. Like, there's no price.
0: No.
1: So this is just a stupid thing to bring up.
0: You know, when something's not for sale, you know what the price is, don't you? It's eye-watering.
1: Oh, yeah. It's 5 or 10 times. Oh, yeah, you've got that amount of money? Then you're the stupid bugger. You know, and no one wants to. Some people don't realise.
0: Crazy money.
1: Sorry, you lost me on that one.
0: Hey, Chris, can I just ask, going back to the supermarket, and we were talking about home kill. Are many people, I'm sure it's much the same in Australia, there'd be home kill people come out and do a beast for you, or a sheep, or whatever you want on your own land?
1: You say that. I know a bloke who knows a bloke who has a farm, and he does the kills. He's got a butchery set up on the farm. It's near Canberra. So twice a year, depending, he'll come down the climb and goes, half a lamb for $200. I'll come to my house on Saturday. I'm like, bye-bye. Boom. And then you fill your freezer. And it's all pre-cut. It's all done. You know, so, like, that exists here. You know, like, it's pretty good. Let's be honest, half a lamb. It used to be 160 before COVID.
0: Yeah.
1: But with the inflation of prices, et cetera, I'll still pay that, because you get yourself a fair whack of meals out of that. So it does exist here. And I live on the Central Coast, so that meat's good. It comes up in a car, in chili bins.
0: Nice.
1: Yeah.
0: Have you got big wholesale butchers there, like the Mad Butcher, or just that kind of stuff competing with the supermarkets in Australia?
1: Like, where I live, I've got two competing, like, local butcheries that everyone goes to keep them alive, because we like them. And they're actually in Woi Woi. And those two, they compete with the supermarkets. They've got supermarkets right beside them. But these guys, you know, on the Saturday morning, they'll chop up some sausage and have a little barbecue. And they'll, oh, that's my kangaroo one. Do you like that? I'm like, yeah, it's pretty good. He goes, go buy a kilo. I'm like, righto. You know, you get sucked in.
0: That's good. That works. Yeah.
1: They're old school. And they do it. And it's really cool. You know, like, it's that, like, family business stuff that you go, right, I'll go spend that on that, and then I'll have some kangaroo sausages.
0: Yeah.
1: You know? I didn't think about doing that today, but now I am.
0: There you go. Sounds good. Sounds good indeed. I've just looked at I wasn't familiar with the litres to the gallon thing, but you're right, 3.78, make it 3.8 litres to a gallon. Yeah.
1: Yeah. Sorry, so you go.
0: I was going to say, what will change for you if this just keeps creeping up, New Zealand and Australia? If the price keeps creeping up, will you look at a different vehicle to run?
1: Yeah, so, like, when we got our new car about 3 years ago, we got an MG. And the reason, my process behind that was, it's a common vehicle, it's nice, it does its thing, it's not too expensive, and there's lots of them around, so if we need spare parts later, that'll be like, if something happens, the parts will be readily available. And then what I've started seeing in the last year or year and a half is there's a lot

0: MG electric vehicles driving past when I'm on the way to work.
1: Right.
0: And then I was like, that's interesting. So if I did have to go to electric, I would stay with the same manufacturer because they've already got a foot in the door. They've got the same parts. And, you know, you don't want to be, you know, if you're a bit, you know, if you have to be a bit tight, you don't want to be buying parts from Europe. You want to be buying parts off like a Toyota or a Mazda or a Honda or something common. So yeah, that was my logic. So if I was to go to electric, I'd go MG.
1: There you go. Yeah, I've seen quite a few of them around here in the car park at work. And also I've got two university students that live right next door to me. And well, they don't live next. They park their cars next to my Land Rover. And one of them has a lovely new tiny little MG. It looks like a Suzuki Swift, but with class, if you know what I mean. It's got more sort of details in the panels. Yeah, good on you. Thank you, Chris. Good to hear from you over in Australia. Hiram, this is interesting, this text. Hiram, man, an unknown man knocked on my door after dark last night. Without opening the door, I asked who it was. Good call. I could see his silhouette through the glass panel. He said he was collecting for a children's charity. I said, no, thank you. He left, but I felt unsafe. It was pitch dark. I am elderly and I live alone. I feel worried that anyone can walk onto my property and knock, expecting me to open the door. Should I have called the police? I'd value your opinion. Regards, says Jan. So number one, if you think that because someone knocks, they expect you to open the door, that's why you knock, because that gives the person the option. It's an alert, right? I'm at your door. And then you go, I don't want to answer it. If they keep knocking, they're a prat. Like if they keep knocking, knocking, knocking, that's just bizarre, right? Should you have called the police? Now, that's an interesting question because there was no threatening behavior. They weren't saying open up or I'll, you know, whatever. So, but I think having spoken to police over the years, I think what they say is when you're unsure, call and let us work it out for you. And it could be that there's a pattern of behavior of someone operating that way in the neighborhood. They look for patterns, right? Oh, yep, that's that bloke who's been knocking on doors. We're better going to have a chat to him. Or no, no problem at all. But if you're feeling unsure, to make you feel sure, if it means calling 105 for a less urgent matter, 105, or 111 if you're feeling absolutely, if the person's not going away. But the answer is, do what makes you feel right. You're not a problem to the police or the comms people. Let them work it out for you. That's what they're paid to do. That'd be my answer. Hiram, man, there is 4.545 litres to a gallon, not the figure you just quoted. 1 gallon equals 3.78 litres. No? 1. Yeah, no, I think, well, I don't know. I've got a calculation here that says 1 US liquid gallon equals 3.78541. So basically 3.8 litres. Not sure where you're getting your figures from, but I'm not coming to your petrol station. 1825.
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5: 10 to 5. Stop. Stop, stop, stop. So many texts. Don't send any more texts about US versus Imperial gallons. You're coming in through hot and hard. I didn't even know that. My head's always been litres. Not what's in it, but that's how I've worked out. It's always been litres for me, not gallons. So don't come. Oh, there's about 20 texts telling me how to convert from British to Imperial to Imperial to the US gallon. No, life's too short. And the prices are too high. I'm losing interest in the fuel discussion. It's just depressing. Even Donald Trump's confused with why he's in Iran, I'd imagine. If you go, what are we here for again? Sorry, what? Well, you know, you can just imagine. And on the islands in the Hauraki Gulf, people are paying huge money, up over $5 a litre now on Great Barrier Island, $5.11. For petrol, Waiheke Island, $4.04. Back on the mainland, it's about $3.37 for 91 in Auckland. But diesel through the roof, up 57 cents in the past 28 days. Crazy. So I was asking the question, what would you know, in terms of vehicles, what's your next vehicle going to be? Will it be a hybrid, electric, petrol, diesel, a scooter, a motorbike, a bicycle, a horse? Or maybe... a yacht. Why don't more people live on boats in New Zealand? What a way to see the country. Sail down Lambton Quay. Wow. Oh, look at that. It's the beehive. Oh, wow.

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9: Good morning, it's 5 o'clock. I'm Neva Reti Manu. The government's been accused of hypocrisy over its local government amalgamation. Councils were given a tight timeline to put forward proposals. Now Cabinet says it won't make any decisions on plans until next year, after more analysis and development. Local Government New Zealand Regional Chair Dion Swiggs says it will only increase uncertainty at a time when councils have already been put through the ringer.
10: They keep telling us to say, stick to the basics, do the basics. We're trying to do the basics, we're getting on with the work that we need to do, and then all of these things are compounding.
9: Voters are still finding the cost of living their biggest bugbear, but concern is growing over the health system. Political reporter Ethan Griffiths has more.
11: The latest Ipsos Issues Monitor polled 1,000 voters, finding for 63% the cost of living was top of mind. Healthcare came next at 44%, rising 6 points since July. The economy was third on 34% and unemployment fourth with 21%. Issues facing Māori, population concerns and defence rated the lowest.
9: Federated Farmers says Miles Hurrell deserves to be the $8 million man. The outgoing Fonterra CEO received $8.16 million for the year to July. Hurrell will also have short and long-term incentives worth $5.98 million. Federated Farmers National Dairy Chair Carl Dean says when you turn around a cooperative like Hurrell has, you deserve to be rewarded. Complex issues are piling on the workload of companies' board directors. An Institute of Directors report shows median non-executive directors' fees paid for their oversight have risen $1,300 year on year to $55,000. The median governance workload rose to 175 hours, up from 161. CEO Kirsten Patterson says that some directors are even turning down roles because the issues they're facing are becoming more complicated.
12: Everything from the geopolitical impact on our supply chains through to how do we manage digital transformation with AI.
9: Meta smart glasses have hit New Zealand shelves, but is there much people can do to avoid the dangers? Ray-Ban and Oakley models can now be bought in store or online, able to covertly film and take photos and capture location data. The companies assure the recording light can't be turned off and say if someone covers it, the camera is disabled. Privacy expert Frith Tweedy says that the most people can do is look out for that light.
6: People who are using them for good reason should be letting people know, but that's not going to protect people from bad actors who want to misuse them.
9: Droves of Kiwi travellers are coming and going from Auckland Airport as the school holiday rush begins. Both domestic departures and arrivals will peak today, while tomorrow marks the busiest day for international departures. Air New Zealand says more than 33,000 people are flying domestically today. Auckland Airport Chief Customer Officer Scott Tasker says there's a lot of moving parts, with work still underway on the new domestic jet terminal. And the upcoming school holidays will be full of activities for Auckland families to explore. We the Young Festival and Tastes of Tamaki are taking over the city with more than 150 events at local libraries, Auckland Town Hall and Aotea Square.

0: November.
1: Another day, another AI hack. This time it was a rogue OpenAI agent that hacked into the Aussie's government stats portal with non-sensitive data. At least that's what they've told us so far. OpenAI turns out knew about it in June, didn't tell the Aussies until September.
2: This situation is obviously unacceptable. Today I spoke with the CEO of OpenAI, Sam Altman, to express Australia's extreme concern about this incident. Today I'm announcing the establishment of a task force to provide an urgent and immediate review into this incident to determine whether existing processes are appropriate to respond to AI-related cyber incidents.
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1: 9 after 5, seals coming to New Zealand. Mackenzie was just asking me, do you think people care about seal? I said, of course people care. First thing I said was, is he dead? Gosh, don't tell me we've had it. No, he's coming to New Zealand, which is fantastic. So the summer concert tour 2027, Wanaka, Saturday 30th of January. Taupo, Sunday 31st of January. And guess who's coming with him? Sophie Ellis-Bextor. Can't get enough of Sophie Ellis-Bextor. I interviewed her a couple of months ago. She's absolutely lovely. She's got like 5 kids, which, I mean, she's older now, so it kind of makes sense. But anyway, Seal's coming. You'll be pleased to know. And Mackenzie will have to go along and find out a little bit more about Seal. Now, what more do you want from Fonterra? So profits up. The near record output from them, near record volumes from them. The farmer shareholders, $9.69 per kilo of milk solids. Total dividend for the 25-26 year, 73 cents. This is after they reported $2.6 billion after-tax profit. That is way up on the previous year. So they sold the consumer brands, which, what, nearly 90% of farmers wanted them to do, and Winston Peters didn't. Are they worrying about that now? Probably not. Do we need to worry about that in the future? Do you think there is a case where, you know, we are stripping out manufacturing and processing capacity from our economy, and that's going to hurt us in the long run? Be interested to know what you think of that. Anyway, they're doing what they do best, which is to get milk out of cows and then flick it on. Very well. Thank you very much. And the payout, ANZ, after this announcement was made yesterday from Fonterra, they've taken their milk payout forecast for the new season to 980. That is higher than Fonterra's midpoint currently, which is 950. 11 after 5.
3: Ryan Bridge.
1: Now, next, we have a very special guest for you because we thought we've got Xi coming to Washington. So let's speak to somebody who knows a thing or two about this stuff. And Christopher R. Hill is your man. He's a former US ambassador. He's been very tied up and into Asia Pacific for the Americans for decades now. He joins us live next.
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0: foreign policy. You know, it's hard to get the other guy to change their mind. It's better to kind of understand where the other guy's coming from, and then you figure out how you can maneuver around that. And I think we all did a good job on that.
1: North Korea and Kim Jong-un, just a guy who occasionally fires his mad rockets into the sea, or something we really need to worry about?
0: I think it's something we need to worry about a lot more. I used to joke that when I was assistant secretary back in that period, I had two nuclear problems, one of them New Zealand, the other North Korea. I really feel the North Korean issue is very serious, and I don't see any effort on anyone's part to deal with it. I'm sure the Chinese are worried about it because they're seeing a North Korea that's kind of drifting toward the Russians. I'm sure they don't like that, but I'm not sure our president is really engaged on it in a way that could slow down their program, which I think is rather dangerous. And it's dangerous not from the point of view of, you know, annihilating the United States with nuclear weapons. It's dangerous from the point of view that the U.S. could somehow not consider South Korea in its under its own nuclear umbrella, and I think it could be destabilizing on the Korean Peninsula. So I wish there were more effort to deal with this.
1: I know you were joking, but when you described the New Zealand nuclear problem alongside the North Korean nuclear problem, do you think the current administration would be paying attention, is alive to our policy on, you know, even nuclear-powered ships in New Zealand waters? Would they see that as a problem still, and perhaps as more of a problem given the contested Pacific Islands?
0: If I were to rank order our problems in the Pacific, our top 10 problems, I don't think the New Zealand ban on nuclear navy is high up there. I mean, we have an excellent relationship with New Zealand. We do a lot of things together, and I think there's a lot of goodwill to make sure we continue that excellent relationship. And that's a change from the 1950s, where there was a concern that the New Zealand nuclear positions could infect other allies, and before you know it, we'd have problems with European allies not wanting nuclear navy in their ports. I think we're beyond that. I think the U.S. and New Zealand have done well together.
1: I think you're probably right, Mr. Ambassador. Great to have you on the program this morning. Christopher R. Hill, former U.S. Ambassador, East Asia Pacific Assistant Secretary. Time is 21 after 5. We'll do Fonterra next.
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1: Welcome back. 23 minutes after 5. So 2.6 billion annual profit. This is Fonterra. 1.2 billion coming from the sale of the mainland brands to the French. 20 billion being paid out this year. Not

0: too worried about El Nino yet.
1: They had a really good autumn, so there's quite a bit of feed on farm that they can use if we get a bit drier in the summer. And we've also, as a cooperative, been through many droughts before in terms of understanding how we need to adjust our plans.
0: Campbell Parker's with us, Dairy NZ CEO, this morning. G'day, Campbell.
2: Morning, Ron.
0: You like the sound of that?
2: What's that? Good result. Good result. Always good. Yeah, always good for farmers and also good for the economy.
0: What about the return on capital? This is Judy who likes to text our program. Good morning, Judy. Judy says return on capital 14.2%, way above the target, possibly one of, if not the best return on capital of all the large global milk cooperatives or companies.
2: Yeah, look, I think the results, you know, reflected, you know, strong strategy, but also execution. I mean, I go back to earlier this year, you know, moving product overseas was pretty difficult with some of the challenges around. So I think they've delivered a really strong result, and I think it's positive for the reinvestment into, you know, continuing to extract value for farmers.
0: The strong price that we have seen, and sure, it has dipped a bit, but it's coming back. How long does the strong price last?
2: Well, I'm not an economist, Ryan, but if you look through the cycle, you know, there's certainly been some structural changes in demand for things like protein. If you look at the trends around GLP-1 drugs, and you know, globally, so the demand is strong. When I talk to the, you know, the people at Fonterra, demand for products is strong, particularly across proteins, but also across fats. But you know, again, for farmers, we've been there before, where the industry can be cyclical. So, you know, farmers got good, strong balance sheets at the moment. I think the key thing is to keep focused on doing what they do well and keep control of costs, because those margins are certainly getting tighter as well.
0: Campbell, always good to chat. Campbell Parker, Dairy NZ CEO. It's 25 after 5. News Talk ZB. We'll look at that breach from OpenAI to the Aussies next.
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6: Yeah, Lackey was on a mission for a box of clouds and sunk with 2WD straight into a soup bowl of slurry. She's stuck like a pig.
7: Barry is saying the apprentice was going to get nails and got the ute stuck.
6: Needed a bloody emergency relocation on the Thunderbox so delivery donk could swing the flat deck in.
7: And they had to move the Portaloo.
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7: ITM, we'll see you right. ITM.
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11: When beer pong was considered irresponsible by those who wear pyjamas to bed, the Alternative Commentary Collective teamed up and rebranded it Kiwi Pong. The 2026 edition of the Kiwi Pong World Series in association with So Beer is headed to Go Media Stadium with not only a record amount of teams, but the biggest prize pool ever offered. Text Pong to 3236 to get the details. Plus, Pong for good with all proceeds of the event going towards the Warriors Foundation.
0: 27 after 5, News Talk ZB. The North Korean who tricked their way into a job with the Kiwi company to make Kim Jong-un a bunch of cash was so yesterday's news. This is how fast these things move. The nerds and the cyber cops are now worried about yet another AI hack. The Aussies Health New Zealand equivalent was breached actually a few months ago now. The culprit was an OpenAI robot. Albanese announces this as it was happening at the UN in New York yesterday. And in doing so, he revealed that OpenAI, that's Sam Altman, sat on this information for months without telling Canberra. Now, two red flags immediately leap out of this story. Number one, how did the Australians not know somebody had leapt over the castle gates to snoop around on public and non-public information? And if they didn't know this had happened, what hope is there for the rest of us? If our friends can do this and we only find out about it because they tell us, what about our enemies? Which brings us to the second point. Altman and co. are supposed to be the good guys. They set OpenAI up as a non-profit.

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4: 6 to 6, News Talk ZB. Mike is here for your Friday morning. Good morning, Mike.
5: Bro.
4: What?
6: Bra.
5: What up, bra? Do you like seal?
6: No.
5: No, okay. He's coming to New Zealand.
6: Yeah,
5: do you like Bastille?
6: They came in one day.
5: Oh, did they?
6: Yeah.
5: Good song.
6: And that's the thing. So we had the best time because they're really, really likable guys. And it was one of those interviews where you sort of think, they've only had one song. Do I raise this as a thing? Anyway, they couldn't believe. The story of the song was they couldn't believe what happened to it, and it changed their life, and it was amazing.
5: They're English, eh?
6: Yes. And the guy who wrote it was an eclectic, unusual person who sort of didn't like the success that came with it and got all sort of weird about it, and it was strange. But they were lovely people, so yes.
5: Because he started, it was just one guy, and then they eventually expanded, got on the keyboard.
6: And as far as I know, they've never done anything since.
5: No,
6: they sort of just wander around the world, play the song and a couple of covers and Bob's your
5: which uncle. Is not a bad life, really.
6: Well, if you're happy if you're creatively happy with that. But I often think about that if you've had a hit, and how many times do you want to play it before you go, you know what, I've probably done it a bit, you know?
5: Yeah, but you come in here and say the same thing every day.
6: But it's like, but I've got the option to change it up if I want.
5: No, that's
6: don't
5: true.
6: I? You know what I mean?
5: That's true.
6: Doesn't mean I do. It's just like I could if I wanted to, if I wanted to fix it up.
5: But it's true. But if you know, people who write songs, once you write a good one, you don't want to write one again.
6: That's the creative process, isn't it?
5: Yeah. You don't want to have a bum note, though, do you?
6: No, but the other... I mean, see, can I be honest? Seal's a has-been. I mean, what was Seal big for? Name me three of Seal's songs. I mean, everyone goes, oh, Seal's going, so what?
5: When Mackenzie said this morning, she said, do people care about Seal? I said, is he dead?
6: That's not good. Hey, Liam Lawson, very quickly, we'll do a little bit of him from Baku overnight. He's back in the Racing Bulls. This is exciting. Everything comes forward today because they've got a national day on Sunday. So they're racing. They did practice overnight, qualifying tonight, race on Saturday. So that's exciting. So we'll do a little bit on that. And the bloke who runs Fonterra, he's in for a word about milk and protein and El Nino and money and
5: all the rest.
6: Rolling in dough.
5: What are you going to do this weekend with no worries to watch?
6: I'm going to watch the F1.
5: Oh,
6: there's always sport, right?
5: Something going on.
6: Yeah.
5: Mike is with you next for your Friday morning News Talk ZB.
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3: Good morning. It's 6 o'clock, 7 degrees in Wellington. I'm Max Toll. Air New Zealand is being urged to speed up its evacuation procedures after an aircraft took almost twice as long as it should have in a 2024 engine emergency. The Transport Accident Investigation Commission has released its report into an engine fire on an aircraft landing in Wellington from Christchurch in September 2024. It landed safely, but Chief Investigator Louise Cook says evacuation took 2 minutes 51 seconds. She says the benchmark is 1.5 minutes. Some passengers were treated with minor injuries. The Commission recommends Air New Zealand improve passenger briefings, safety cards, and crew training. A new poll rates Labour the most trusted party to deal with our biggest issues, but Nationals' tax attack is making a dent. The Ipsos Issues Monitor has found voters are still most worried by the cost of living, followed by health and the economy. Here's political reporter Ethan Griffiths.
4: Respondents ruled Labour the most capable party to manage all those issues, with trust in National to deal with law and order and defence. But tax is a rising concern, with 8% of voters putting it in their top three concerns. That's the highest level since the 2023 election, and follows a campaign from National accusing the left of cooking up 9 new taxes.
3: A view it's still confusing and costly for some people to get an ADHD diagnosis. In February, changes were introduced to allow GPs and nurse practitioners to diagnose and prescribe medication for ADHD. But research published in today's medical journal argues it's not enough to ensure equitable treatment and accurate diagnosis. Academic and GP Stephen Lillis says there needs to be an agreed diagnostic pathway, as it's too unclear.
5: You could either train practice nurses up to do the diagnostic interviews and collect the information. You could get psychologists to do the assessment required.
3: More board directors are satisfied with their fees, particularly in the public sector. The Institute of Directors' latest report shows the median fee paid to non-executive directors for their oversight increased 2.4% year-on-year to $55,000. Overall satisfaction with fees rose to more than 67%. Institute Chief Executive Kirsten Patterson says the government committed to raising fees within the public sector last year, and that is now showing.
6: It's important because we need to have the right people who are governing those organisations on our behalf to get the right outcomes for all of us as community members.
3: Fresh worries about the dangers of Meta smart glasses, which are now available in New Zealand. Ray-Ban and Oakley models hit local stores yesterday, able to covertly film and take photos and capture location data. The companies say they'll keep strengthening protections as the glasses become even more capable. But privacy expert Frith Tweedy says there's a range of real harms that come with these glasses.
7: Someone wearing these glasses could easily look over your shoulder and see what you're typing onto a phone or into a laptop. Even looking over your shoulder at an ATM to see your PIN number.
3: And thousands of people in Hawke's Bay reported feeling a light jolt last night. GeoNet says the 3.9 magnitude shake occurred just south of Hastings before 10 p.m. at a depth of about 39 kilometres. I'm Max Toll. That's Newstalk ZB News with Spark for Business.
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8: News Talk ZB Sport. The All Whites have returned to football for the first time since the World Cup, drawing 2-2 with Palestine and China via the first of 4 matches in the international window. Ben Wayne scored in the 5th minute and Jesse Randall did so in the 35th. Their opponents equalised in the 27th and 39th minutes. Stipe Ukic, George Stanger and Henry Gray debuted for New Zealand. The international pairing of Ryan Fox and Adam Scott are underway against Americans Wyndham Clark and Colin Morikawa at Golf's President's Cup on the Medina course in Chicago. Each player hits their own ball and the best scorers registered.

0: in the four balls format. Clark's birdie has trumped Fox's par on the opening hole to put the US one up. Scotty Scheffler and Sam Burns are also one up against Minwoo Lee and Sungjae Im. The other three duels are tied for now. The international team has won once in 15 editions of the event. That was in 1998 at Royal Melbourne, when New Zealanders Frank Nobilo and Greg Turner were involved. New Zealand rugby boss Steve Lancaster has avoided penciling in any firm checkpoints after a stakeholder summit in Wellington. The future of the Super and NPC competitions was on the agenda due to a $66 million forecast loss projected over the next 5 years. Lancaster says the meeting was effectively an ideas session.
1: There'll be a series of decisions over probably the next 12 months. We're not putting concrete timeframes on when any of those decisions will be made, but we will be working through them systematically.
0: Significant off-season recruitments had an immediate effect on the Tokomanua Queens ahead of the start of the Tauihi National Basketball League. The Wellington-based club has secured the signatures of Tall Ferns WNBA guard Charlie Sledger-Walker and her Connecticut Sun teammate Hayley Van Lith. Queens GM Walter Tolele says interest has skyrocketed.
2: The numbers have doubled from 2025 in terms of memberships. Wellingtonians are historically known to purchase tickets late, but this year it's been a little different, and Charlie's was certainly the person who tipped
0: The Queens open their campaign against Northern and Porirua on Sunday afternoon. The WNBA pair will be available from round two. I'm Adam Cooper. That's News Talk ZB Sport with Generate, celebrating great performances in sport and KiwiSaver accounts. It's 6:05.
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4: Heart of the Beast, starring Brad Pitt, in cinemas now. Good morning. Both State Highway 1 and 2 are flowing relatively well. No delays on Transmission Gully or State Highway 59 or State Highway 58. The Uber motorway is all nice and clear. Great start to the morning. 0800 jammed is our number. Filmed in New Zealand, a survival story, an unbreakable bond. Get your tickets now. Time saver traffic.
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5: Cloud increasing this morning with showers then developing into the afternoon, easing late evening. Northerlies, high of 14 in the city. Saturday, partly cloudy with occasional rain tomorrow afternoon. Norwesterlies developing in the morning. Similar sorts of temperatures. Sunday, a period of rain with heavy falls mid-morning to mid-afternoon. Currently 6 degrees in Kapiti, 3 in Porirua, 2 in Upper Hutt, 5 in Lower Hutt, 1 in Wainuiomata, and currently 7 degrees in Lyle Bay and Wellington.
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5: Welcome today. The pause button hit on that council amalgamation. The mayor's a rope ball. The Fonterra boss talks milk and cash. We check in on Liam Lawson overnight in Baku. Good news for renters this morning as well. Tim and Katie after 8. Richard Arnold, Steve Price. They offer leading edge knowledge as well.
3: Hosking.
5: It is 6:07. Andrew Little had a very good crack at the government yesterday over council amalgamation, got interrupted by an alarm, which was quite funny, but he did make his point. His disappointment is well-founded. My major criticism, you know, of this government is they said a lot of stuff they simply didn't deliver on. Someone like Luxon, I guess, would argue, oh, it's aspirational and better to fall short trying hard than not trying at all. Little is rightly ropeable about council amalgamation being delayed until after the election. If the government flips, of course, it's never actually going to happen at all. And maybe, given the submissions made by various councils against the plan, that was what they wanted all along, stall until it's possibly too late. Unleashed chaos was a good line that Little used yesterday, but then I actually thought it was a good policy. I mean, we're hopelessly over-councilled in this country, and too many of them are run by a collection of knobs. Well-meaning, I'm sure, but complacency and mediocrity litter the council landscape. The fewer of them, the better. Some got on with it, some formed groups, some kind of had a crack, but some outright refused, and you knew they were holding out until the bitter end. But, like all top-down restructuring, it causes time, energy and money to be spent on things that, as it turns out, might well be off. An irony, I thought, given wastage was, in fact, one of the reasons the idea was being proffered in the first place. I liked Little. He walks a fairly decent line between being a Labour wonk and a council rep, but also a guy with vast experience who plays the game and is professional with it. So when he says this is poor form, he means it, and I believe him, and he's right. From 500 police that didn't happen, to the reviews that never got to the cabinet, to the LNG deal that's run out of time, to the council amalgamation that's wasted a lot of hours, this government wasn't quite as sharp at delivery as they might have led you to believe when they showed you the tin. It won't switch any votes, of course, but you would want to

0: for a slicker, more well-oiled machine after November 7.
1: News of the world in 90 seconds.
0: Red carpet's out. The lovin' is on. Can't get enough of that, can you? A lot at stake.
2: You know, Trump going to the airport, that hasn't happened since Kennedy met Harold Macmillan, so it's pretty unusual. Xi Jinping responded in a rather more geopolitical fashion, talking about the importance of this, the stability in this relationship.
0: Indeed, good day for the media as well. That court, not surprisingly, ruled you can't just ban people from the White House.
3: I was sort of laughing out of, I don't even know what, that it was even the Chinese were concerned about the American media not being in there. I mean, if that doesn't tell you everything you don't know, you need to know, I don't know what does.
0: Meantime, back up the road in New York, the UN were listening to the bloke from Palestine who wasn't actually there, but beamed in.
4: Denying the Palestinian delegation access to the UN headquarters is a violation of the United States obligations as the host country.
0: And then Yahoo's currently speaking, they've all walked out, or most of them have anyway. In Britain, a couple of things. Another record for illegal arrivals has been broken despite the alleged crackdown.
5: They're trying even harder to intercept people at sea, settlements that are increasingly being dispersed. I mean, there's also this increased presence of police and security forces on the French side.
0: Not making much difference, though. Also a poll.
6: Who comes out on top? This man, Andy Burnham's Labour. 241 seats, a long way short of a majority. But...
0: The word now, speculation growing, I raised this a couple of days ago, Burnham short of money, looking for a tax mandate, may try his luck. He reckons an early call, possibly in December. I don't see it, but you never know. Finally, more good news, Joshua B. Fury, fighter signed, has a date. It's December 11. It's about $300 million by way of a purse, December 11 in Cardiff. It's going to be on Netflix, so you don't even have to pay for it if you've got a Netflix account. And it'll be mid-afternoon New Zealand time. What more do you want? That's news in the world of, in 12 rounds. Oil. The industry has said to Trump this morning, don't ban exporting. It'll achieve nothing. In fact, it may even make it worse. That's the industry. Meantime, there's an open letter this morning from big business in America saying don't do it. It'll achieve nothing. It'll only put the prices up. Meantime, also, price yesterday, this morning, it's gone up because the Houthis are back at it. But yesterday it was falling because the Asia region has, in fact, imported more oil than they have since the war began. So oil is available and is, to a degree, flowing. 12 past.
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3: Other thing you need to know about this morning, the red flags are flying on the Treasury yields again. 30-year US highest level since 2004. Japan's 10-year hits a 30-year high as well. Debt worries everywhere. 15 past 6.
2: It's not about the money.
3: Generate, Greg, how are you?
4: Good, thank you, Mike. Good morning.
3: Speaking of money, I mean, it's raining money at Fonterra, isn't it? I mean, what a result.
4: Wow, some impressive numbers. So, yeah, full-year profit, $2.6 billion. That's up a mere 142%. Operating profit, that doubled, 3.4 billion. Of course, we've got that 1.2 billion, one-off gain from the sale of the mainland business, but yeah, it's not the whole thing. Yeah, I mean, I suppose what really stands out, Mike, is just the underlying businesses. So operating profit there, up almost 24%. So ingredients, food service operations are doing really, really well. And yeah, just amazing that, yeah, they had a 3-year target for, you know, getting back to sort of post-mainland's earnings. And they got there in a year. So, yeah, amazing, really. And, of course, yeah, benefits for rural New Zealand, $20 billion in total, flowing back to farmers, shareholders, unit holders, and that's a massive injection. And, yeah, I suppose also impressive is the fact these results were achieved despite weather disruptions. Obviously, we've got geopolitical uncertainties, so they still managed near record milk volumes, record shipping volumes. So, operation, they're just executing extremely well. They continue to invest, so over $1 billion annually planned for South Island protein processing operations. So, you know, shows up backing higher value nutrition and ingredients, rather than simply producing more commodity milk powder. But yeah, so mainland, yeah, that boosted the headline profit, but yeah, underlying businesses doing well, the positioning for high value growth. And looking ahead, see another strong season of milk supply, so that's good. Forecast Farmgate milk price is around $9.50, and they are well prepared for El Nino, should it eventuate.
3: Okay, we'll talk to the head of Fonterra later on in the program. Now, this jobs number in Australia, unemployment up, but they did create jobs, though.
4: Yeah, for sure. Yeah, so the number's a bit of a paradox. So, yeah, 39,000 jobs created in August. That was almost double what was expected. But on the other hand, unemployment actually went up 4.5 to 4.6%. So more Aussies are entering the workforce. So participation rate at 67.1%. That's near a record. So, yeah, people, I suppose, either feeling confident enough to seek work or perhaps more likely and actually feeling the squeeze. And noted that the number of Australians with more than one job is over 1 million for the first time ever. So I think that tells you something. But yeah, Michelle Bullock, she's comfortable with an unemployment rate moving closer to 5% to help cool inflation pressures. So she could actually, we could actually see it go higher potentially. But yeah, financial markets still pricing in another rate hike next week. But yeah, jobs growth makeup was interesting. My full-time employment, that actually went down, while part-time jobs surge. That sort of fits the narrative there. But yeah, labour market's still resilient, no longer red hot. But obviously inflation, haven't seen victory there yet. But yeah, importantly, look, doesn't signal recession. Aussie businesses are still hiring, employment's still growing. So we're just seeing, I suppose, some cooling after several years of exceptional strength. So stand by, I think, for a fourth rate hike next week.
3: Right, now tell me about Muse, because everyone's fascinated with the glasses, but Muse is about your AI, right?
4: Yeah, I think that's right. I mean, that's sort of the center of the ecosystem. So Muse is actually the most downloaded free app on the US App Store. So that sort of tells you something. But yeah, they had the Kinect events. They unveiled the glasses, virtual reality. That's where they see the future of computing. So the VR headset, that's 5 times lighter than the Quest headset. It's about a third of the price of Apple's Vision Pro. And the new Meta Ray-Bans display glasses, I guess the key thing is addressing those privacy concerns. So they've got one without a camera, hundreds of options as well. And I suppose, you know, the reason they want to make this all sort of centre of the universe, as it were, is that, you know, Zuckerberg, he points out over 4 billion people on the planet wear glasses. It's more if you include sunglasses. So that's why we're sort of building the computing platform around. But yeah, you're quite right. It's all around Muse. That's the AI assistant. It's all revolving around that. Also, they've got this Muse Charm. Looks a bit more like a modern Tamagotchi, and it's going to be available for Christmas as well. And they just want people to continuously interact with Muse. It's not just another chatbot. Zuckerby wants people wants it to help people shop, travel, manage calendars. It's perhaps not a disruptor to likes of Shopify because they're looking to work with them, Spotify, Walmart, and the like. And yet they have identified those privacy concerns. Obviously, that is a very hot topic around now. They say Muse is going to operate in a secure, encrypted environment. It's going to prevent even Meta itself from accessing a user's personal information. So that's good, and actually ahead a little bit of their peers in that regard. Look, the glasses themselves, Mike, that probably won't move the needle financially, but what's changed is that Meta now has the hardware, it's got the AI assistant, it's got the privacy framework, and all the commercial partnerships sort of lined up, so it's all moving in the same direction. So yeah, for the first time in a while, it looks like they have a coherent strategy rather than just a collection of gadgets. Investors like that shares up 4% overnight.
3: Give me some numbers.
4: The Dow Jones down 0.4%. Obviously, the bond yields are playing sort of a part there, down 51292. S&P 500 down 0.1%, 7696. NASDAQ down 0.3%, 26852. FTSE 100 down 0.2%, 10679. Stocks 50 in Europe down 0.4%, 6272. Nikkei up 0.8%, Japan 65513. Aussie market on those jobs numbers was lower, down 0.7%, because we're going to get that rate hike still by looks, 8702. NZX 50, we're pretty flat, 813824. There was a bit of a late rally there. Currencies, Kiwi weaker against the US 56.5 against the US dollar. Australian dollar, we're 80.7. That was actually up slightly. British pound, 42.8. That was down 0.1%. Yen, 89.9. That was up slightly. Gold down $29, $4,257 an ounce. And oil, as you mentioned, picking up again despite sort of talks of being a resolution there. So Brent oil up $4, 107 spot, 34 US a barrel.
3: You have a good weekend, mate. Greg Smith out of Generate. Generate wealth and KiwiSaver specialist. Rolls-Royce are having a very good morning. Rolls-Royce, as in the engine makers, not the car makers. They've cut a deal with Philippine Airlines. They're going to sell them some engines, 18 of them, new fleet of Airbus long-haul jets. These are the big ones that people like Qantas are using. A350-1000s, hundreds of millions of pounds and lots of jobs. The deal was initially signed up at Farnborough a couple of months ago, but confirmed overnight, which is good for them. 6:21 here at News Talk. Zebby.
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3: 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Meantime, as I mentioned, the press are back. The judge ruled the way the judge was always going to rule. You can't just boot people out of the White House. Maybe it'll be appealed. We'll see what the White House actually does. But there was a bit of back and forth there, but they all seem to be back. 6:25.
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3: Now, this is called Madden. It's based on the legendary NFL figure, directed by David Russell, whose last five films have all been Academy nominated in multiple categories, Silver Linings, American Hustle, all that stuff. Anyway, it's the story of John Madden. Three parts, his Super Bowl winning run with the Raiders, his health issues that forced him into broadcasting, and then his collab to create the Madden NFL video game.
21: I love this game!
22: He's a genius.
23: John Madden.
24: John Madden.
25: John Madden.
26: John Madden!
27: You have a bleeding ulcer. You gotta change the whole way you live.
28: I'm retiring from football coaching.
29: I'll be here with the clubs and the cigarettes and the beer whenever you need it. Just doing what I can to help this country.
30: This is it. This is the future. Madden football.
28: What is this?
30: I can make what's inside your head live forever.
28: Here's my playbook. Every play I ever coached, every play I ever drew, has got to work.
3: So Cage Nicholas is John Madden. Christian Bale is L. Davis, and not bad at it. He's the owner. L. Davis is the owner and general manager before he handed it on to his son, who appears to me to be a doofus. Anyway, Sienna Miller's in there. John Mulaney's in there as well. It'll be in theatres, mainly in America, select theatres. That means they're eligible for awards, but then it'll come out on Amazon Prime November the 18th. Last I heard of Nicolas Cage, he had a sinkhole outside his house in Malibu. And that was literally just a week or so back. Those big waves crashed into the California coast and there was a massive sinkhole and he had to move out. So I don't know. Typical media, they never followed up. I mean, once they report a sinkhole and then they don't follow up with what happened to the sinkhole. We should get on to that and let you know. Rent news, do you want some of that? I have some, and not only that, it's good news. More shortly.
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1: Good morning, it's 6:30, 7 degrees in Wellington. I'm Max Toll. Criticism of the government's delay of council amalgamations. Despite giving regional bodies a tight deadline, the government now won't make any decisions on their proposals until next year. Western Australia University Research Fellow Andy Asquith says the government may have feared backlash to whatever was decided, given the election is so close. But he says it is still quite a change of tack by the government.
2: Yeah, they've been going this like hell for leather, as though it was the only thing that mattered on the planet. So in that sense, I was surprised that they stopped.
1: There is fear now that uncertainty will only rise further. Local Government New Zealand Regional Chair Dion Swiggs says pushing back the date is disappointing because a lot of time and money was put into the plans. And there's just one silver lining.
3: It means that we've now got some time to possibly get some better outcomes. How do we deliver those regional functions to New Zealand around our economy, our communities and our environment?
1: Wellington and Porirua Mayors Andrew Little and Anita Baker were yesterday sharply critical of the pushback. A question of whether the government should provide insurance to people facing costly premiums. A paper shared with Climate Minister Simon Watt's office proposes a hypothetical government-backed flood insurer as a potential step forward. Senior political reporter Azaria Howell has more.
4: Consulting firm Melville Jessop Weaver suggests the scheme could address uninsurable properties in high-risk areas. The paper floats the idea of relatively expensive but manageable insurance that allows the government-backed insurer to buy out a property after a flood rather than repair it. Simon Watts says decisions about how the costs of climate change are shared are to be made by the next government.
1: A federated farmers leader does not begrudge Fonterra CEO Miles Hurrell his generous pay packet. He made $8.16 million in the year to July. He'll also have short and long-term incentives worth $5.98 million. Fed Farmers National Dairy Chair Carl Dean says Hurrell has managed to turn the cooperative around and had a connection with farmers.
5: He's been transparent and open and honest about every change, every issue that cooperative has faced in that time.
1: Droves of Kiwi travellers are coming and going from Auckland Airport right now with the school holiday rush beginning. Both domestic departures and arrivals are expected to peak today, while tomorrow typically marks the busiest day for international departures. Air New Zealand says more than 33,000 people are flying domestically today. Airport Chief Customer Officer Scott Tasker says there's a lot of moving parts, with work still underway on the new domestic jet terminal.
6: Make sure you have a look at our website or at the flight screens on arrival at the airport to check your check-in zone.
1: And Kiwi kids seemingly can't get enough of local authors. Whitcools has announced its top 50 kids book list for 2026, with a record-breaking 24 New Zealand titles making the cut. Hannah Feck has the story.
7: The top 10 include Lindley Dodd's classic Harry McCleary from Donaldson's Dairy, Kat Quinn's Cooey the Kiwi, and Lee Chien's Detective Bean series. All three series by Kiwi James Russell made the cut, including his brand new Marlin Foundling and the Circus of Lost Children series on number 8.
1: I'm Max Toll, that's Newstalk ZB News with Spark for Business, building growth through tech innovation.
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8: Newstalk ZB Sport, the international pairing of Ryan Fox and Adam Scott are one down through three holes against Americans Wyndham Clark and Colin Morikawa at Golf's President's Cup on the Medina course in Chicago. Each player hits their own ball and the best score is registered in the four balls format. The Kims, Siwoo and Tom have starred for the international team so far, going two ups through two holes against Chris Goddard and Patrick Cantlay. Justin Thomas and Jackson Koivun are one up through four for the US. The other two duels are tied for now. Golf coverage with Merck's Private Credit. 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Mercedes' George Russell has topped the times for both Formula One practice sessions in Azerbaijan as he battles teammate Kimi Antonelli for this year's world's title. Antonelli broke down with a loss of hydraulic pressure, technically described as gremlins in his machine, but heads into Saturday's 15th round on the Baku street circuit with an 81-point lead over Russell in the standings. Liam Lawson has avoided a high-speed crash with Lewis Hamilton down the back straight. Hamilton slows to recharge for his battery, forcing Lawson into evasive action on the narrow street. Motorsport with CRC's Evaporust, new brush-on gel. The All Whites have returned to football for the first time since the World Cup, drawing 2-2 with Palestine and China via the first

0: The four matches in this international window. Ben Wayne scored in the 5th minute and Jesse Randall did so in the 35th. Their opponents equalised in the 27th and 39th minutes. Stipe Ukic, George Stanger and Henry Gray debuted. Canterbury midfielder Grace Brooker is bristling at a lack of broadcast coverage of rugby's Wharepama Cup. Sky announced last year only a selection of games would be televised this season and available on free-to-air on TVNZ. The issue has rankled this week ahead of Canterbury's double-header with their NPC male counterparts in Christchurch tomorrow. The women's fixture, a 2025 final rematch with Waikato, won't be televised, but the men's match will. Brooker's upset.
1: Especially after such a successful super season, it felt like we were really getting momentum with the women's game, and then to have the games reduced to live stream. Yeah, a real shot in the heart, actually. Like, it hurt quite a bit.
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3: 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Good morning. Both State Highway 1 and 2 are flowing well. No delays on the urban motorway. Transmission Gully is all nice and clear. Just a reminder, we do have roadworks through Judgeford on State Highway 58. You can expect delays from time to time. 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
4: A nice start to the day in the capital, but the forecast effectively sort of gets worse as the day goes along. Cloud increasing this morning, showers developing this afternoon. Northerlies today, bit of a chilly start as well, getting up to a high around the mid to late teens. It's partly cloudy weather tomorrow with occasional rain in the afternoon. Nor'westerlies developing, similar sorts of temperatures. 6 degrees in Kapiti, 3 in Porirua and Upper Hutt, 5 in Lower Hutt, 1 in Wainuiomata, and still 7 degrees in Lyle Bay and in central Wellington.
2: If it's worth saying, Mike's saying it. The Mike Hosking Breakfast with Bailey's Real Estate, covering all your real estate needs. Newstalk ZB.
5: Yeah, a lot of hope and expectation on the Xi visit to Washington, which is unfolding literally as we speak. Richard Arnold all over it shortly. 23 to 7, good time to be a renter too. Latest property broker's report shows 15 of 16 regions are a renter's market. The share of income going on rent falling from 44 to 40% nationwide. David Faulkner is the GM of Property Management at Property Brokers and is with us. David, very good morning to you.
6: Good morning, Mike.
5: So we're talking about here rental affordability. So we always talk about what the rent is, what the average rent is, whether it's up or down. What we're talking here, I think about, correct me if I'm wrong, is what percentage of your income goes on rent, right?
6: Correct, yeah.
5: So why is that getting better? Is the rent moving down or the wages moving up or a bit of both?
6: I think it's a bit of both, Mike. But when we do our analysis, what we see is that rents have plateaued and they've stayed relatively static now for about 2 to 3 years. Incomes have also been increasing steadily as well, and that's what's helping rental affordability. Some of the provinces, you've still got some regions like West Coast, Southland, rents are steadily increasing, but particularly in the North Island, you've seen it plateaued in some of the major centres, rents have actually come back.
5: Indeed. So you look at a place like Gisborne, they're the largest improvement, so they're down 7%, it's gone from 52 to 45, but 45 is still quite, it's still up there. So it depends on what you look at regionally. Is there massive regional variation or not?
6: There has been big regional variations, particularly, I mean, you highlight the Gisborne, Hawke's Bay was another region. If you're looking really pre-2023, rents were increasing in those regions 10% per annum. Now, that's unsustainable, and so it was always going to reach a cliff where it would stop and it would just plateau. However, the South Island, it's very, very different. It's almost like a different country. You've seen Southland, you've seen West Coast. Rents have started to increase and catch up. I think the big story here, Mike, is that the big cities, the Aucklands, the Wellingtons, the Christchurch, there's very little difference now between provincial New Zealand rents and the major centres.
5: It's amazing.
6: And that's a big change.
5: So on the West Coast, because they're the outlier, is that the mining boom? Is it people coming to the region, or is it just lack of supply, or once again a bit of both?
6: I think a bit of everything. One of the things that we're learning when we're doing these rental affordability indexes, there's lots of moving parts, whether, you know, government policy in some cases, and I think evidence of that is Labour's interest deductibility, where they've flipped on that, and they've recognised rightly that that put pressure on rents. But also there's other things as well. Population, I think you've seen some people move away from the cities, look for different lifestyle. That's a post-COVID thing. And people look for where rents are more affordable.
5: Are we settled into a situation now where this is the new norm?
6: Yeah, I actually believe. Now,

0: 67, or even if they do, they don't get the longevity of other jobs, and we need to do something about that. So it's, I've always found that topic fascinating, so we'll see if it goes anywhere. 10 away from 7.
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2: It's 7 degrees in Wellington. Regional leaders continue to rage at the government, pushing back plans for regional reform. Hospital records appear to be missing high numbers of people with multiple health conditions. And OpenAI goes rogue, hacking an Australian government website and accessing private data. It's brought a tight start to the President's Cup at Medina. And Kiwi woman gets shock when ancestry test links her family to an Australian cold case. Read her story at nzherald.co.nz.
1: News Talk ZB Wellington, time saver traffic.
3: Old Bank Arcade shopping in the city, perfected. Good morning. State Highway 1, State Highway 2, both flowing fairly well. No delays on Transmission Gully. Looking at the urban motorway, we've got a moderate to heavy patch there from Bowen Street. 0800 Jammed updates us. 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It's all there at the Old Bank Arcade in Wellington CBD. Time saver traffic.
4: 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Sleep well?
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6: Yes, dear. Bye for now.
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0: A lot of this morning, Mike, can you believe these latest polls? Support for Labour, Kiwis, the zombie voters, blah, blah, blah. No, it's another one of these Ipsos issues polls. You know, what do you think? Oh, I think health. Oh, I think the economy. Oh, I think the cost of living. You know, it's one of those. And the headline figure seems to be a lot of people want a wealth tax without working out, of course, that we have a wealth tax. We've always had a wealth tax. The more you earn, the more you pay. That is what the tax system is. 6 minutes away from 7.
1: All the ins and the outs. It's the biz on the Mike Hosking Breakfast with 2 Degrees. 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
0: Got car talk for you. Interesting news from the US motor area this morning. Hyundai is expected to outsell Ford in quarterly sales for the first time ever. This comes from Cox Automotive. So Hyundai are predicting a 6.5% sales increase year on year. Ford had dropped 7.1%. It would make Hyundai the third biggest selling car maker in the States behind GM and Toyota. All companies bar Ford say it's been a stronger than expected year for car sales, so that bit's encouraging. Ford's had trouble, so a couple of supplier fires last year that disrupted production and sales, and they don't offer hybrids. Now, that's the other problem. Because gas has gone through the roof, you're paying upwards of $9.

0: $10 a gallon for diesel now in places like California, where the tax is particularly heavy. So even in America now, they're turning to hybrids. Ford's got their F-150 hybrid truck, but that's been a hard sell for the pickup fans because they want the big broom brooms. GM, they've had one of the toughest years with declining sales. Analysts point to the same lack of hybrids. You haven't got hybrids. Ford said they're actually in the most challenging environment since the invention of the motor car, which is why in the UK they've started making military vehicles to try and fill the gap. It's not expected to get better either. US economists predicting oil and diesel to increase significantly from record highs they're already at. So this whole ban the Chinese EVs, we don't want EVs, we like it. It may well be starting to bite them in the bum. While I'm on cars and EVs, Bentley yesterday globally launched their first EV ever, which is no mean thing, but this is a company that's well over 100 years old. It's called the Torkel, which is a weird name. It's named the Torkel, it's a Spanish series of cliffs, apparently. Anyway, I was looking at a couple of reviews and a couple of videos of it. Have a look at it if you're into cars. It's smaller than the Bentayga. It's cheaper than the Bentayga. It seems to be about $400, as in thousand, which is less than the $500,000+ you'd pay for an engined Bentley. The front, to my eye, looks like a Chrysler, which is a really bad thing, because I've never seen a Chrysler that's got a good-looking front, but it may well just be the videos I'm watching, but it's got merino wool in the doors, which is the first time I've ever used. It looks like a carpet in the door. I don't know whether that's going to be a good thing. There's a couple of models, so I just became somewhat fascinated by that yesterday. Other thing I can tell you about cars while I got you is Geely, who own Volvo, of course, they've got a battery that can charge full in 4.5 minutes. This could be the game changer. 10 to 70%, that's the industry measure. 10 to 70%. Fastest they've ever done. They've shaved 20 seconds off the next fastest battery, which is BYD. Interesting thing about this is that they think they're reaching the bit scientifically where there is no more improvement. This will be the best there ever is. But 4.5 minutes, it ain't bad, is it? Stand by for the news, and then Chris Bishop.
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0: It's the Mike Hosking Breakfast with Range Rover. 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
1: Good morning. It's 7 o'clock, 7 degrees in Wellington. I'm Max Toll. Voters are still finding the cost of living their biggest bugbear, but concerns growing about the health system. Political reporter Ethan Griffiths explains.
2: The latest Ipsos Issues Monitor polled 1,000 voters, finding for 63% the cost of living was top of mind. Healthcare came next at 44%, rising 6 points since July. The economy was third on 34% and unemployment fourth with 21%. Issues facing Māori, population concerns and defence rated the lowest.
1: Hospital records appear to be missing high numbers of people with multiple health conditions. New research of nearly 400,000 patient records published in today's medical journal finds about one in three adults have two or more conditions at the same time. But many were only recorded in GP data and not captured in hospital admissions. Associate Medicine Professor Katrina Poppy says this could mean hospitals are not seeing the full picture and understanding patients' needs.
3: Things like diabetes or arthritis or mental illness, they're managed in primary care.
1: The Transport Accident Investigation Commission is stressing the importance of effective emergency aircraft evacuations. Its report into an engine fire on an Air New Zealand flight from Christchurch to Wellington in 2024 found the aircraft landed safely in the capital, but evacuation took nearly twice the 1.5 minute certification benchmark. Chief Investigator Louise Cook says the Commission recommends better passenger briefings, safety cards and crew training.
4: Any increase in evacuation time increases the risk to life. It's not simply about just getting off the aircraft. It has to be done quickly, correctly. It has to be done safely.
1: A warning, new ADHD prescribing rules are not enough on their own. Changes were introduced in February, allowing GPs and nurse practitioners to diagnose and prescribe medication for ADHD. But research, also published in the medical journal, argues it's not enough to ensure equitable treatment. Academic and GP Stephen Lillis says there's still a lack of guidance on training, with only certain practitioners doing these diagnoses.
5: There's lack of clarity as to where they can go to get a good assessment to see if they've got ADHD, and the cost is still quite onerous.
1: New insights by the NZ Institute of Economic Research says we can explore other markets without replacing China. It says China combines scale and growth with openness and strong demand for our products. But economist Chris Nixon says exports are just one part of the story. We're also benefiting from competitively priced Chinese imports.
6: While our per capita GDP hasn't been increasing much, what we could buy with our incomes, essentially, has increased.
1: And an OpenAI agent has gone rogue, hacking an Australian government website and accessing private data. Experts say it's the first known case of its kind, with an agent accessing both public and non-public files in the Medicare database in June. Prime Minister Anthony Albanese is concerned about how long it took the company to notify them of the breach, but OpenAI spokesperson Chris Lahan claims they informed Australia of the breach several weeks ago.
7: We do leave it up to the impacted entities to decide whether they want to make this public or not, and we do seek to work with them to be able to identify any exploitations, any vulnerabilities.
1: That's News Talk ZB News with Spark for Business.
8: Coming shortly on the program, the stall, the pause, the council amalgamation is off for now. Anyway, we'll have a check of Liam Lawson overnight in Baku, see how he's doing. Kate and Tim do the week for us after 8.
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9: News Talk ZB Sport, the All Whites have returned to football for the first time since the World Cup, drawing 2-2 with Palestine and China via the first of 4 matches in this international window. New Zealand conceded equalisers to both Ben Wayne and Jesse Randall's first half goals. Coach Darren Baisley can sense some deja vu.
10: Similar to our feelings from the World Cup, you know, we weren't able to hold on to a lead, which, you know, is something that we definitely need to look at and we'll understand why. But throughout the game, there was so much good football.
9: Stipe Ukic, George Stanger and Henry Gray debut. Chief Executive Steve Lancaster has jumped to contextualise New Zealand rugby's financial projections. Stakeholders have met in Wellington to discuss the future shape of the sport, including the Super and NPC competitions, with the governing body facing a deficit between 2027 and 2031.
11: Just to be really clear, that $66 million is projected over 5 years. It is a forecast, and it's a forecast if we do nothing. What I can assure you is that we will not do nothing.
9: Meanwhile, Sarah Hiddeney has re-signed with the Black Ferns 7 side. retired into a potential 16th season, extending her contract beyond the LA Olympics through to the end of 2028. The 33-year-old's return comes 4 months after the birth of her and husband Connor's son. The United States have the early advantage at golf's President's Cup on the Medina course in Chicago. Each player hits their own ball and the best score is registered in the four balls format. Ryan Fox and Adam Scott are two down through their five holes so far against Americans Wyndham Clark and Colin Morikawa. The Kims, Siwoo and Tom, have starred for the international team, going two up through three holes against Chris Goddard and Patrick Cantlay. Justin Thomas and Jackson Koivun are two up through five for the US against Corey Connors and Nico Echevarria. The other two contests are tied for now through seven holes. And Liam Lawson has avoided a high-speed crash with Lewis Hamilton in the second practice session for Formula One's Azerbaijan Grand Prix. I'm Adam Cooper. That's Sport with Generate.
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0: as he wouldn't bother. That's my summation. And I do direct you back to a very good article in Newsroom that I featured on the program maybe a couple of weeks ago. It was done by a university bloke who took you through how surveys are done, who does what, why, when, and how much information you get and don't get. Once you read that, you'll give up on surveys forever because the whole thing's just a shambles. 16 past.
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0: Hi, Mike. Chris Bishop was pathetic. He was treating that council debacle as a joke. I heard him laugh. This is typical of the last 3 years of National All Talk, No Do. Barbara, you're being unfair. I've got sympathy for your argument, but you're being overtly unfair. There's a lot of work that's been done. But as I said at the start of the show, there was a lot of stuff they did promise that they haven't delivered on. So in that, you're right. Mike, 4.5 minutes to charge a battery, this goes back to the EVs, is good on paper, but that's a lot of energy to dump into a battery. Very good point. The challenge will be having infrastructure to provide that capacity to charge the battery. That's your next challenge in the EV debate. There are cars out now that have got massive architecture in the car, but you need the architecture on the street or at your house to plug them in, and you don't have it. And I would suggest at the bottom of the world, it may be many, many years before we do. So just because something can be done doesn't mean it will be done. Mike, the chippy $4 billion is supposedly being funded from existing capital allowances in the budget. Yeah, but that's the point. You think that's just money behind a sofa, do you? So $3.5 billion from memory is what they do in a capital allowance each year on the budget. So for $4 billion for $3.5 doesn't work. So even if you spread it out over 3 years in the term of a government, you've just eaten into a stunning amount of the capital allowance. What's not happening because of what you're doing? That's the key question that wasn't answered. Mike, yes, we already have a wealth tax. The numpties want a success tax. Very good point. Mike, Hamilton has form with the stupid line deviations and slowing down on the racing line. This is Baku He needs a back-of-the-grid start to make him pull his head in.

0: don't think that's going to happen. It's going to be a good weekend, though. Looking forward to it. 7:21, Mark.
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2: 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Now the Urban Motorway, you're going to hit traffic from Hill Street. We've got a bit of traffic on Rutherford Street heading up towards Adelaide Road. State Highway 1 still flowing well. State Highway 2 moderate through Silverstream. Moderate to heavy from Kennedy Good through to Melling. Then moderate just after Petone. 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Time saver traffic.
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0: 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Tax deductibility 8.
10: I don't measure my performance based on the number of press releases I'm putting out.
0: Most likely the best thing Labor will do this campaign, it's either desperation or the realisation of common sense. Either way, we're better off for it. Food, 7. At 1.9% price rises are no longer the issue they were. Supermarkets, 4. Became the obsession of the campaign, only act a left as the option if you see this for what it is, which is not a thing. If you think it's a thing, the queue for your vote is now a very long one indeed. India, 8. Most likely the most impactful thing this government has done in 3 years are not just an FTA, but one with the biggest growth engine in the world. We can't lose. Rugby, 4. Quite a thing to double your earnings and still not make ends meet, I would have thought, given yesterday they don't look like the lot to tackle the hard stuff either. The Warriors, 6. Oh, yeah, season was awesome. The playoffs were awful.
11: Maybe next year! Next year.
0: Move on orders, 6. Finally got some law made. Way more ranks than it ever needed. It'll be another of those things, mark my words, that works out just fine. The end of the world doom loop was a waste of energy. The media, 4. The Haga book release, another low point this week from the Beltway wonks that have lost touch with middle New Zealand. Fees free, 1. $2 billion down the dunny. Another reminder that the very people who gave you that want your vote in a few weeks for another crack of more where that came from. Fonterra, 9.

0: raining money, almost $20 billion into the economy. Talk about doing the heavy lifting for New Zealand Inc. ANZ5, they reckon three more from the RB, cash rate rises, that is, which is good because it's partly because of the growth in the country. Not so good because your mortgage is the hostage of it. Faraday's, 8.
1: I'm free.
0: Flash new department store opening in Queen Street in Auckland tomorrow, a sign that the engine room of the country has life and hope and resurgence, and we wish them well with it. And that is the week. Copies on the website and Marking the Week has officially not made a single mistake that will rile Piers Morgan. Hosking. Mike, surveys are a crock. You would need to be a left-leaning stay-at-home womble to entertain participating in one. Issue is the New Zealand media broadcast the results far and wide without question. They become an advertorial for the left. I'm increasingly of that view. The only defence I would offer is they at least publish all of them. So if you want to, you can immerse yourself in the numbers till you're blue in the face and make up your own mind. Richard Allen's the newish head of Fonterra, of course. That result yesterday was, well, I mean, you took the ball, swung the bat and hit it out of the park, basically. It did include the sale, which made it look a little bit better than it was. So we'll talk a bit about that. And the most interesting thing about it is the protein story. Yeah, this whole GLP-1, it's changing the world. How does the protein story fit into Fonterra's future? So he's with us shortly. Then Kate and Tim do the week after 8 on the Mike Hosking Breakfast.
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10: Good morning, it's 7:30, 8 degrees in Wellington. I'm Max Toll. A mixed response by council leaders to the government's move to delay

0: really owe it to them to ensure that their voice continues to be heard.
1: But here, Potidua's Anita Baker and Wellington's Andrew Little are questioning why the process was so rushed in the first place.
2: We had to do it by a set date so they could do it by a set date, and now they walk away. They're cowards.
3: Be told now that we're going to think about this and we'll let you know next year. People are entitled to be frustrated by that.
1: Lung cancer numbers are expected to swell. An editorial in today's medical journal says the number of cases will double by 2044 to more than 4,000 a year. Public health professor Ross Lawrenson says that's because of an ageing population and the disease often being picked up on too late.
4: Compared with breast cancer or prostate cancer, which are both picked up through screening, you know, lung cancer is something that at the moment we only picked up symptomatically.
1: The insurance industry is uncertain about a potential government insurer. Firm Melville Jessop Weaver notes it's a rough outline aiming to generate discussion by consultants rather than a formal proposal. Its paper suggests a government insurer could provide relatively high fees for otherwise uninsurable homes, allowing buyouts in severe flooding. Insurance Council Chief Executive Chris Farfoy says the market model doesn't need a change, as we already have the Natural Hazards Commission.
5: We think that makes sure that there's an appropriate amount of risk covered by the NHC, which is backed by the taxpayer, but that the private sector is there kind of doing the heavy lifting.
1: The workload of company directors is becoming ever more complex. An Institute of Directors report shows median non-executive director fees have risen $1,300 year on year to $55,000. The median governance workload rose to 175 hours, up from 161. Institute Chief Executive Kirsten Patterson says some directors are turning down roles because the issues they're facing are becoming more complicated.
6: Everything from the geopolitical impact on our supply chains through to how do we manage digital transformation with AI.
1: Senior leaders from armies across the Indo-Pacific have been meeting in Auckland as geopolitical tensions in the region heat up. Delegates from 26 countries attended the 50th iteration of the Indo-Pacific Armies Management Seminar, discussing issues facing the region's land forces. United States Army Pacific Lieutenant General Joel Vowell says military deterrence is key to preventing conflict in our region.
7: Posture, where are we working together in the region that makes a difference in contravention to our adversaries or potential adversaries?
1: And the Palestinian leader is asking why Israel has not been held accountable for the humanitarian catastrophe in Gaza. Mahmoud Abbas has spoken at the UN General Assembly via video link after the Trump administration denied his visa. He says people in Gaza and the West Bank are facing death, starvation, displacement and destruction at Israel's hand, and the world needs to protect the Palestinian people. That's Newstalk ZB News with Spark for Business, building growth through tech innovation.
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9: News Talk ZB Sport, the All Whites' winless football run has extended to six matches after a tall draw with Palestine and China to open the latest international window. New Zealand conceded equalisers to Ben Wayne and Jesse Randall's first half goals. Coach Darren Baisley echoed a similar sentiment from this year's World Cup.
10: We need to find a way to win, and that's something that we definitely need to look at and work on.
9: New Zealand next meets China early on Monday morning in the second of four matches within the window. Significant off-season recruitment had an immediate effect on the Tokomanawa Queens ahead of the start of the Tauihi National Basketball League. The Wellington-based club has secured the signature of Tall Ferns WNBA guard Charlize Ledger-Walker and her Connecticut Sun teammate Hayley Van Lith. Queens GM Walter Tolele says interest has skyrocketed.
11: The numbers have doubled from 2025 in terms of memberships. Wellingtonians are historically known to purchase tickets late, but this year it's been a little different, and Charlize was certainly the person who tipped that thing. Yeah, numbers have just gone through the roof.
9: The Queens open their campaign against the Northern Kahu and Porirua on Sunday. The WNBA duo will be available from round two. Basketball coverage with BK's cinnamon sugared funnel fries. It's like having fries for dessert. Honours are even at two all, heading towards the halfway point of golf's President's Cup, opening four balls on the Medina course in Chicago. Ryan Fox and Adam Scott are two down through seven holes against Americans Wyndham Clark and Colin Morikawa. The Kims, Siwoo and Tom, are one up through five against Chris Goddard and Patrick Cantlay. Justin Thomas and Jackson Koivun lead for the US, but Hideki Matsuyama and Ryo Hisatsune are ahead for the internationals. The Minwoo Lee Sungjae Im contest against against Scotty Scheffler, and Sam Burns is tied

0: 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And Sarah Hiddeney will bid to attend a fourth Olympics at Los Angeles. The 33-year-old's re-signed with the Black Ferns Sevens side until the end of 2028, following the birth of her son. I'm Adam Cooper. That's Sport with Generate, celebrating great performances in sport and KiwiSaver.
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2: It's 8 degrees in Wellington, potential for a domino effect across our health system as an uneven picture emerges. The government accused of hypocrisy regarding its local government amalgamation pause and calls for more certainty as natural hazards and climate-related risks become more frequent. In sport, Liam Lawson avoids what would have been a high-profile crash at Azerbaijan, and departing ACC boss collected a 160k exit payment. Find out more at nzherald.co.nz.
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3: 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Now the urban motorway, you're going to hit heavy traffic there pretty much from Hill Street. State Highway 1, moderate from Glenside through to Johnsonville. State Highway 2, moderate to heavy at times. Kennedy Good through to Melling, starting to build from Petone through to the interchange. 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Time saver traffic.
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0: 7 away from 8, F1 back this weekend, Baku. Liam Lawson back with Racing Bulls. Of course, Chris Medlin, Formula One journalist in Baku. He's back with us. Morning.
8: Good morning. How you doing?
0: Very well indeed. So FP2, he came in 12th, old Liam. A lot of long runs as far as I can work out. He looked at home, though. That's fair, isn't it?
8: Yes, certainly was. To be going back into the Racing Bulls car and doing that, I think kind of late notice. It was only confirmed at the start of this week that Isaac Hadjar would be back in the Red Bull. It's not easy to make that transition once again, but he seemed to be straight back on the pace and comfortable. And his teammate Arvid Lindblad actually crashed and crashed quite heavily in FP2. So I think keeping it clean today was a good result as well.
0: What do we know of the experiment then? I mean, was he ever a prospect for Red Bull? Was it just a fill-in? What have we learnt out of all of this?
8: So he was always just a fill-in in the sense of being a substitute for an injured driver who had been doing well, to be fair, Isaac Hadjar. He had a good year so far in the Red Bull. But what it did is it gave Liam the opportunity to show that he could also get, you know, perform at a similar level. And that if he'd have been in that car all year, he would have also done a good job. So I think it's opened the door to some of the guys at Red Bull that, yes, if they need Liam in the future, he's a very good, safe pair of hands that they can call upon. But also, potentially, you know, if he stays within the Red Bull family, maybe he could earn a full-time seat there again if needed. So it's probably an opportunity he didn't expect to get, and the team wouldn't have given him in any other scenario. But having now had it, I think it's strengthened his reputation.
0: So from this side of the world, what we hear is these continual stories. He doesn't have a seat for next year. Oh, you never know. They might bring somebody through from F2. I mean, surely he's done enough to cement himself a place in F1.
8: It's a tricky one because you've got to look at the context of what Racing Bulls exists for in the Red Bull family, and it is to put junior drivers in to see if they're ready for a Red Bull seat in the future. But you don't tend to hold drivers there.

0: Definitely. And in a sense, they've now learned everything they need to know about Liam. And that's a reason to keep him, yes, because he's proven he can do a good job in the Red Bull. But if there's another young driver coming through that they want to learn about, then they may well be tempted to put Nicholas Solov, it would be, in, who's fighting for the championship in F2, to see how he can cut it in Formula 2 and in Formula 1. So it's that would almost be less of a reflection on Liam's performance and more a reflection of just what that team exists for.
1: Mm.
0: But I certainly think he's increased the chances that they stick with his experience, because they also know he helps drive the team forward and delivers in that Racing Bulls car. And they still want that team to do well on its own.
1: Indeed. And what about Racing Bulls? I mean, they're in a nice midfield position. Liam is the best of the rest. They've got to be happy with how the season's unfolding, don't they?
0: Absolutely. And I think it's in two senses, because it's not just about the job Liam's doing. It's about the job that Arvid Lindblad, as a rookie, is doing next to him. But it's about the job they're both doing in pushing each other. They've had some great battles, but they've not come to blows. They are on very good terms. They got on well with each other. They help with a good environment in that team. As a pairing, they've really moved the team forward. This could end up being, you know, one of the team's best seasons ever to finish fifth in a Constructors' Championship. So it would be prudent to stick with that in many ways. And that's why that will be a situation that they will look into if that's what they want to stick with, or if they want to just analyse and evaluate another driver. But certainly they found that this pairing of Liam alongside a rookie, and in a sense, he's taken on, you know, the senior driver role, but he's not really demanded anything. He's not really shirked any responsibility, but at the same time, he's respected the value of a rookie as well and the challenge that Lindblad's brought alongside him. So it's worked really, really well for the team this season. And dare I say it, probably better than I think most people expected.
1: I reckon you're right. Go well, mate. Have a good weekend. Chris Medlin out of Baku this morning. Mike Fonterra's groundbreaking successful research on the functionality of milk is outstanding. Contrasts with the New Zealand red meat industry's inability to fully exploit the functionality of its massive volumes of manufactured grade beef in the meat industry. Has had a dedicated research centre in Hamilton for decades and has ploughed huge money into that operation with little to show for its investment. Tom, what a most excellent point you make. Well done. News for you in a couple of moments, and Tim and Katie will do the week. And then this leak, this hack from OpenAI, and Elbo happens to be in New York along with Sam from OpenAI, and he happens to be in... I mean, what a cock-up! Anyway, Steve Price all over that after 8:30 when he joins us on the programme. Meantime, news here at News Talk ZB.
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2: Good morning, it's 8 o'clock, 9 degrees in Wellington. I'm Max Toll. RMA Reform Minister Chris Bishop says he's used to being told off by local government, but that does not change the need for more work around amalgamation. Cabinet has put the brakes on plans to merge local bodies, stating more analysis and development is needed, despite councils submitting proposals last month under a strict deadline. It sparks strong backlash from local mayors, who believe the government has made promises it can't keep. Bishop told Mike Hosking some regions' plans had become very complicated.
3: We were told by lots of them that they could get their act together and we could take things forward, and it isn't quite turned out like that.
2: Local Government New Zealand Regional Chair Dion Swiggs says this will only increase uncertainty at a time when councils have already been put through the ringer.
4: They keep telling us to say, stick to the basics, do the basics. We're trying to do the basics. We're getting on with the work that we need to do, and then all of these things are compounding.
2: Potential for a domino effect across the health system as an uneven picture emerges of people living with multiple health conditions. A study of almost 400,000 patient records published in today's medical journal reveals about a third have two or more conditions. But hospital records alone missed more than half of such cases, with many conditions only recorded in GP data. Associate Medicine Professor Katrina Poppy says this disjointed information can have a big impact.
5: The burden of multimorbidity has been underrepresented, and so health resources aren't being allocated sufficiently to meet the need.
2: Rising incomes and a flattening rental market are becoming a relief for tenants' wallets. Fresh data from property brokers has identified the share of income going towards rent has fallen from 44 to 40% in the year to June. It's also found the national weekly rent has stagnated, moving from $636 last year to an average of $635 now. Property brokers general manager of property management David Faulkner told Mike Hosking the last time rents plateaued was in the late 90s and early 2000s.
6: Then we're going to have a similar period where you're going to see rents flat potentially for about 5 to 6 years, and we're about 3 years into that cycle.
2: A Federated Farmers chief says Miles Hurrell deserves to be an $8 million man. The outgoing Fonterra CEO received $8.16 million for the year to July. He'll also have short and long-term incentives worth close to $6 million. National Dairy Chair Carl Dean says it is a generous pay packet, but Hurrell's been putting in a lot of work.
7: When you turn the cooperative like Fonterra around from where it was 8 years ago to where it is today and where it looks like it's going in the next 3 to 4 years, even in the next decade, I think that we have to reward that.
2: And Auckland Airport is encouraging travellers to pack smart these school holidays. Today will be the busiest day for both domestic arrivals and departures across the period, while a spike in international departures is expected to hit worse tomorrow. Air New Zealand has more than 520,000 travellers booked on domestic flights across the two-week period. Airport Chief Customer Officer Scott Tasker says people should always be careful packing their luggage to save time at the airport.
8: Just make sure you don't have anything with batteries in your checked-in baggage, and that includes things like AirPods. They need to be carried on.
2: That's News Talk ZB News with Spark for Business.
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9: News Talk ZB Sports, the 86th ranked All Whites have drawn 2-2 with 95th ranked Palestine to open football's international window. Palestine equaled twice in the first half following Ben Wayne and Jesse Randall's goals for New Zealand. Coach Darren Baisley described the performance as mixed, but was pleased to offer three new international debuts.
10: George Stanger played 90 minutes, young Henry and Stipe came on, you know, and did very well. And you know, with players coming back in that haven't played so much football.
9: New Zealand next meet China early on Monday morning. Honours remain even at 2-2 in the opening four balls of golf's President's Cup on the Medina course in Chicago. Brian Fox and Adam Scott are three down through nine holes against Americans Wyndham Clark and Colin Morikawa. Everyone's taken a hole at some point. Fox with this 13-foot birdie putt on the par 3 7th on Sky.
11: They desperately need one downhill left to right.
12: Yes, sir. Walk that one in.
9: The Kims, Siwoo and Tom, are one up through seven against Chris Goddard and Patrick Cantlay. Justin Thomas and Jackson Koivun lead for the US, but Hideki Matsuyama and Ryo Hisatsune are ahead for the international.

0: Nationals. The Minwoo Lee Sung Jae Kim contest against Scottie Scheffler and Sam Burns is tied through 11 holes. 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The Hurricanes have signed Hawke's Bay lock Hunter Morrison on a 2-year Super Rugby deal. The Whanganui raised 23-year-old is impressed for the Magpies this season and graduates from the Hurricanes Pathway program. He's also represented New Zealand at under 19 and under 20 level. Meanwhile, Tasman have beaten Bay of Plenty 45-26 to open the penultimate round of the NPC. Sarah Hiddeney has re-signed with the Black Ferns Sevens side into a potential 16th season, extending her contract beyond the LA Olympics through to the end of 2028. And Liam Lawson's avoided a high-speed crash with Lewis Hamilton in the second practice session for Formula One's Azerbaijan Grand Prix. I'm Adam Cooper. That's Sport with Generate, celebrating great performances in sport and KiwiSaver.
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2: 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Good morning. Now, Wellington Road, we've got a bit of traffic heading towards Mount Vic Tunnel. Again, Riddiford at Adelaide. The Urban Motorway is slow from Hawkstone Street, State Highway 1, moderate Churton Park through to Johnsonville. State Highway 2, moderate to heavy from Kennedy Good through to Melling, again from Petone. 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
3: A good start this morning in the capital. Fine, and then a little cloud developing through the morning, and then some afternoon showers as well, easing this evening. A high of 14 in the city. Saturday, partly cloudy with occasional rain in the afternoon. Nor'westerlies developing in the morning. Sunday, a period of heavier rain around the middle of the day. Nor'westerlies turning southerly. 11 degrees currently in Kapiti and Lyle Bay. 9 in Porirua, 6 in Upper Hutt. 7 degrees in Lower Hutt. 2 in Wainuiomata. And 10 degrees in the central city.
1: When you have questions, Mike gets the answers. The Mike Hosking Breakfast with Bailey's Real Estate, covering all your real estate needs. 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

0: and to pick things to value. Can I just put that out there?
1: That's an interesting... No, I'd tend to disagree with that, because, I mean, you've got what you've got. So, yes, you cherish and relish what you've got left. I get that part of it. But I don't think you can overcome the moroseness of having lost a faculty that you particularly liked. So, for example, my rapier wit, if I lost that, I'd be really upset.
2: Oh, I would be too, because, you know, what's left if you lose your really good sense of humour?
1: Couldn't agree more.
0: wait, Katie, can you say that with more enthusiasm?
2: What's left is just you and Glenn thinking that you're both really empathetic and good people.
0: You and Glenn sitting inside the Stockholm syndrome. Sipping the Kool-Aid, saying, why does everyone else suck so much? You're awesome, bro.
1: Exactly. Yeah. While we're
2: hating
1: in this room together, room together with our special pumped air, we're happy. And that's all that really counts. Quick question for you. And I was so inspired by a lotto story yesterday. Couple in Rotorua won $1 million. Do you know what they bought with $1 million?
2: What?
1: Clothes steamer.
2: Oh, yeah?
1: Exactly. And I thought, we bought a clothes steamer. And I reckon of all the stuff you buy in terms of iron, clothes steamer, vacuum.
0: What's a clothes steamer?
1: Oh, come on.
0: I know what an iron is. What is it? What is this?
2: It just steams your clothes with hot steam, basically. So you're not actually putting the iron on. You're not putting the metal on the garment. It's very useful for people who shop online, because everything arrives crumpled in a million pieces of creases. And you can just hang it up. And you've steamed it, and it's all perfect.
1: So it's one of those
0: things,
1: looks
0: like a hairdryer or something?
1: No. It's one of those things, Tim, that they're comparatively speaking cheap, and they do amazing things to your clothes, and it's one of those things that you wouldn't normally think of or get. That's why I was so happy for the millionaires, because that's the first thing they're going to get. And they're bang for buck, I'm talking about. Your life will be transformed. You'll have beautiful clothes with no creases, and you will have gone, why didn't I have one of these years ago? And
2: it doesn't damage the fabric like an iron can.
1: No.
0: As an off shopper, this sounds like what I need.
1: It is what you need. Go get one today and your life will. Don't get a cheap one. Don't get a mobile or portable one. We've got a Chinese one with a massive base and a big stick. And a big.
2: How do you know?
0: All of your Xi Jinping is actually looking at your data right now, going,
3: Doesn't Samsung make one that's like a closet that you can just hang things in? And then
2: that's
1: next level.
2: That's my dream. That's what I want. Yeah, that's
3: so when you win $1 million, that's what you're going to get.
1: That's what we'd get if we had some money. Nice to see you guys, and we'll catch up next Friday, 8:22.
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5: It's 10 degrees in Wellington. Chris Bishop says amalgamation plans became a tougher picture than initially planned. Air New Zealand told to hurry up its evacuations and procedures. And fresh worries about these Meta smart glasses you can buy in New Zealand. Security dangers. It's brought the future of the Super and NPC competitions firmly on the agenda. And should the government move away from buying out properties after severe weather and emergencies? 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
4: News Talk ZB Wellington, time saver traffic.
6: 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Good morning. State Highway 2, moderate through Upper Hutt and Silver Stream, slow from Kennedy Good through to Melling, moderate from Pitsorney through to the interchange. The urban motorway is heavy coming in from Hawkstone Street. State Highway 1, you've got no delays. 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
4: 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So it's just about a week away, 30th of September. 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
5: Hosking.
4: Mike, I laughed and laughed when Katie helped see the error of your ways. Mike, I hate the in-house chat you have on a Friday. See, one good, one bad, one up, one down, one in, one out. Mike, we're off to the Blossom Festival in Alexandra. Paul Desicki heading off shortly. Ben, thank you for that. You have an awesome time. Mike, I'm married 25 years to a Katie. I have no doubt she's behind my success. After listening to Katie this morning, I have no doubt you're in the same boat. She's got your number. Yes, she does, well and truly. So it was quite something in New York yesterday with Albanese, having discovered one, OpenAI had hacked one of his public service facilities in Australia. Two, they did it quite a long time ago and they didn't tell him. So Sam Altman happened to be in New York at the same time Albanese was, so a task force has been launched and much opprobrium has been tossed about the place. Steve Price with all the details after the news for you, which is next.
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1: The number one breakfast show in New Zealand, the Mike Hosking Breakfast with Range Rover. 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
2: Good morning, it's 8:30, 10 degrees in Wellington, I'm Max Toll. A new poll rates Labour the most trusted party to deal with our biggest issues. But National's latest

0: He doesn't think they have any idea how to pay for all of it.
1: These guys, I just think, live in a fiscal fantasy land, and it's time they start being held to account for it, because there's no doubt that under Labor, we will end up with not just one new capital gains tax, but a potpourri of new taxes.
0: Taiwanese independence remains a sticking point in the US-China relationship, despite Donald Trump describing a great meeting with Xi Jinping. Washington has been pulling out all the stops for the Chinese leader's three-day visit, but neither side is expecting any significant breakthroughs. Former US Ambassador Christopher R. Hill told Ryan Bridge, a multi-billion dollar military package for Taiwan is awaiting Donald Trump's signature.
2: The Chinese have many times told the U.S., hey, this is a really core issue for us. And I think Trump has kind of held off on that arms package. I suspect he'll continue to do so.
0: Meanwhile, closer to home, an economist says the wins from our China trade relationship likely wouldn't be replicated elsewhere. A new insight by the NZ Institute of Economic Research argues we need to develop our relationships with other markets while still protecting what we've built with Beijing. Principal economist Chris Nixon says we've been benefiting from open access to the Chinese market, its strong demand for our exports, and the importation of its competitively priced goods.
3: It may not be growing at 15% as it was at one point, but it's now growing at something like 5%. There are still growth opportunities for New Zealand companies in China.
0: Dietary supplement exporters are welcoming a possible change to outdated rules. The government is proposing to ease export and labelling rules, which the industry reckons could unlock an extra $500 million in exports a year. It is being hailed as a game changer for an industry already worth $2.3 billion a year. Natural Health Product Government Affairs Director Samantha Gray told Mike Hosking, and this will free up exporters after decades of red tape.
4: We have sort of an anomaly in our regulations here where exports at the moment have to comply with our domestic regulations, which are circa 1985, so completely out of date.
0: And one person has now died after their car and a truck collided on the outskirts of Levin yesterday morning. The crash blocked State Highway 57 for several hours. I'm Max Toll. That's Newstalk ZB News with Spark for Business, building growth through tech innovation.
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6: To Newstalk ZB Sports, the All Whites have returned to football for the first time since the World Cup, drawing 2-2 with Palestine and China by the first of four matches in this international window. New Zealand conceded equalisers to Ben Wayne and Jesse Randall's first half goals. Coach Darren Baisley can sense some deja vu.
7: Similar to our feelings from the World Cup, you know, we weren't able to hold on to a lead, which, you know, is something that we definitely need to look at and we'll understand why.
6: Stipe Ukic, George Stanger and Henry Gray debut. British heavyweight boxers Anthony Joshua and Tyson Fury have agreed to terms to fight at the Principality Stadium in Cardiff on December 11. The location of the bout has been a sticking point for months, with New York, Las Vegas, London and Saudi Arabia all considered. The fight reportedly won't start until the early hours of December 12 local time to appease US television audiences. A simple mindset for the top of the table Wellington Pride ahead of the final round of rugby's Farah Palmer Cup. A win over bottom of table Tasman on Sunday will guarantee the Pride a home semi-final in the championship as they continue to seek promotion to the premiership for next season. Pride halfback Millie Mackey says they won't be taking Tasman lightly, even though they're at opposite ends of the ladder.
8: We want to go out there and we want to get the 5 points and we want to earn a home semi. Just because they're bottom of the table, that doesn't mean that they're a bad team at all.
6: Kickoff is at Henry Stadium at 11:35 a.m. on Sunday. New Zealand rugby boss Steve Lancaster has avoided penciling in any firm checkpoints after a stakeholder summit in Wellington. The future of the Super and NPC competitions was on the agenda due to a $66 million forecast loss projected over the next 5 years. Lancaster says the meeting was effectively an ideas session.
9: There'll be a series of decisions over probably the next 12 months. We're not putting concrete timeframes on when any of those decisions will be made, but we will be working through them systematically.
6: I'm Adam Cooper. That's Newstalk ZB Sports with Generate, celebrating great performances in sport and KiwiSaver accounts. It's 25 to 9.
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10: Hot Spring T20 Blacklash Hagley Oval, Christchurch, the 22nd of January. Now Wellington Road heading towards Ruahine and Mount Vic Tunnel is starting to build there. The urban motorway very heavy coming in from Murphy Street. State Highway 1 flowing relatively well. State Highway 2

0: well, down a little bit. Would you ever imagine we'd be talking about carjackings in a city like Melbourne? But shoplifting's gone through the roof, you know, in the last 12 months. You've got 43,000 offences in a 12-month period. That's up by 2.1%. And it's just, you see it happen. I mean, I don't know if it happens in New Zealand, but people just walk into supermarkets, fill up a trolley and walk out the front door. Yeah. And the security guard is not able to actually physically do anything. People just steal stuff all the time.
1: It's funny you should say that. Under the previous government here, under the Labor government, exactly the same thing happened. It was post-COVID. And it was, and we had the police eventually, we got a new government, the police cracked down on it and sent a message, and it's now, broadly speaking, stopped. But it's top-down attitude, and if they know they get away with it, people literally, there were hundreds of videos, they would walk and grab a slab of beer and as much beef as they could get and simply walk out.
0: Same thing's happening here, and particularly bottle shops. I mean, now every bottle of, you know, single malt whiskey is behind lock and key, and the Liquorland store near me has the front door locked. So the same thing's happening here, and it's just unbelievable, and people are so blatant about it, and no one does anything about it. I mean, not even the police.
1: That's amazing. How do you feel, this is a very broad-based question, because I thought about it after the Swans lost the other day, Dockers, Lions, and the influence in the AFL is not Melbourne-based anymore. Do people in Melbourne care about that, or is that just, you know, the AFL's the AFL now?
0: No, they care about it. I mean, it's not ideal that there's no Melbourne team. It's a national competition, but the grand final is always played at the MCG and will be under contract for the next 25 years. There's still a buzz about the town. I mean, but everyone that I know who has wangled a ticket somehow is going along because their better half wants to go and see Kylie Minogue sing Spinning Around as the pre-match game entertainment. I mean, they're not all that interested in the football itself. They'll see Kylie and probably go to the bar or go home.
1: She's amazing.
0: So, she is amazing. There'll be 100,000 people there. She's fired up about it, pictures of her kicking footies around and all that sort of stuff. But it's finally that an Australian act. I mean, I happened to be at one AFL grand final a few years ago where Meatloaf appeared.
1: That's right.
0: And he seemed like he was either off his head on something or he was tired or he didn't care, but he picked up about $1 million for doing a very bad song for 5 minutes.
1: It's interesting that because Tones and I has been the NRL debate, and she, I mean, Tones and I, God bless her, I mean, I wouldn't have thought she was much chop, but she was offered $1 million, then didn't want to sing the song they wanted her to sing, so she's missed out. Does Kylie get $1 million? Is that what you pay for the AFL?
0: Probably more than that. It'd be double that, I would think, and, wow, and even a bit more. You know, the AFL's got plenty of dough, so they don't care. But she's a huge attraction and probably will be the highlight of the day, to be honest.
1: Wouldn't you, if you were Kylie Minogue, or if they offered you $2 million, I mean, short of you being Mick Jagger or, you know, somebody like that, if they offered you $2 million, you'd sing whatever they want, wouldn't you?
0: I'm not sure they would be offering me $2 million,
1: no.
0: And I can't sing, but if that happened, yes, I would do whatever they wanted me to do.
1: You have a good weekend, mate. We'll see you next year. Steve Price out of Australia. Unemployment rate 4.6 there. They did create some more jobs, but the participation rate's always the problem. It doesn't dent the RB's desire to increase the cash rate, so that's going ever higher. Victoria, not surprisingly, highest unemployment in Australia at 5.2. Lowest is New South Wales at 4.3. 8:45.
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1: 3 million she gets for 20 minutes, Kylie Minogue. 3 minutes, million, which beats the 2.5 they paid for Snoop Dogg and Katy Perry. Tones and I were offered a million for 10. So a million for 10 is 2 for 20. So Kylie's getting paid well, proving that the AFL pays better than the NRL. It's also a long weekend in Victoria, of course, because that's the sort of thing they do. Barnaby Joyce has revealed the price of supporting the coalition. If there's a hung parliament, he wants pro-mining policies, wants new dams, and a revival of the $45 billion inland rail project. He would seek to scrap the climate change department, deregulate the farming sector, cut taxes like tobacco excise and slash immigration numbers. And that would be the price he would be. I assume he spoke on behalf of Hanson, I guess. There was another warning. Yet another warning came out from Jim Chalmers yesterday about the federal budget and the deficit passing $1 trillion. Fastest growing component of the Commonwealth spending. When the fastest growing component of your expenditure, this applies to you or I or a country, is debt, you've done something wrong. Stats, I've been meaning to get this up all week, but I ran out of time. They do these stats in Australia, and I don't know why they don't do them here. I assume they don't do them here. I've never seen them. But they have a stat for nighttime spending. So the nighttime economy, and Australians are going out on average 80 times a year. Is that a lot? Seems to me to be a lot. 80 times a year. 15% increase from last year. Sydney closing the gap on Melbourne. Melbourne's the top nighttime economy. I'm assuming most of the nighttime economy in Melbourne is criminal activity. A lot of criminals out at nighttime in Melbourne, so I assume that side of the equations. This all comes from Visa. Southwest Sydney is where all the action is. Bars, pubs, entertainment, fast food, retail, dining, Parramatta, Blacktown, and the inner southwest. Increase in activities in suburbs because people work from home, so therefore once you work from home, you don't need to be in town, so you do it locally. And they say it's the result of long-term planning on public spaces, precinct activation. So in other words, if your local area is doing something, and they had a law. Now, do we have this law in New Zealand? They stopped in New South Wales. They have vibrancy laws. So they teared up or tore up no entertainment clauses, restrictions on genres of music and venues. You can play any sort of music you want. And they stopped single neighbour noise complaints. Now, do we have that here? Can a single neighbour offer up a noise complaint that can close you down? They've stopped that. You've got to have multiple noise complaints. So anyway, the upside is it seems that the nighttime economy in Australia is booming, and I don't know why we don't measure it in the same way. 9 minutes away from nine.
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14: Get closer to your favourite animals these school holidays. Good morning. Now the urban motorway, you're going to hit heavy traffic there pretty much from Hill Street, State Highway 1 flowing well, State Highway 2 slow from Kennedy Good.

0: through to Melling, flowing well from Puzzoni. Now, we do have a bit of traffic on Wellington Road heading towards Mount Vic Tunnel. Find your favourite animal at Te Nukua Wellington Zoo these school holidays.
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6: Hosking.
7: Other thing I didn't realise is, did you know there's a law in Britain, a law, means you can't drink beer at the football? You can't drink beer at the football, as in the soccer, in front of the pitch. So you can do it in one of the rooms, in a lounge, whatever, but you can't do it in front of the pitch. And that was the law that, because Burnham mentioned it the other day and he wants to change it. He says it's discriminatory, and it's the only sport that does it. It's football. Came in under, you remember Leon Britton, under Thatcher, back in the 80s. They said it was all a bit much, people got carried away, and we've got to stop it. So they made a law. Anyway, they may or may not be about to flip that. 5 minutes away from nine.
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7: Now I've got Bathurst news, not just the Bathurst 1000, which is coming up shortly. This is the Bathurst 12-hour, which is the endurance race in February.
8: As we revealed earlier in the year, the Bathurst 12-hour organisers were going to have a crack at getting Max Verstappen over. And with the release of the calendar, we've got a week and a half over either side of the F1 event. So it looks like it's going to happen, and not just happen. We've had expressions of interest from Max. So he won't be driving with Brock Feeney in a Ford, as has been reported. It will be in his team, the Max Verstappen.com racing team, in an AMG.
7: That's exciting. There's more.
8: This one is even bigger, and one that I certainly didn't see coming, but Kimi Antonelli himself could be on the way over. Wow. So an expression of interest has come in on behalf of Kimi's father, Marco. He drives GT3 over in Italy, and it's been a lifelong ambition of his, one, to drive the mountain, two, to team up with his son.

0: So it would be a huge story to have that father and son combination.
1: Now, that's because Valentino Rossi, as in motorcycles, who has competed in the event, knows the family well. So if you got Verstappen and Antonelli, Antonelli almost certainly is going to prove to be the world champion by the time that this comes around in February. Also, a couple of other names.
0: We've got another two interested, and that's Lance Stroll and Valtteri Bottas.
2: So. Wow.
1: Valtteri. Well, obviously not motor racing fans, but Valtteri Bottas has got a nice homestay, Valtteri Bottas, in WA. You can rent Valtteri's place. Is it WA or SA? I can't remember. I think it's WA. Anyway, and Lance Stroll. He'll be looking forward to driving something really fast.
3: And then where do you think he'll crash first?
1: Which corner will take him out? Anyway, that's enough of us. There is F1 over the weekend, so you enjoy that. Don't forget to put your clock forward, otherwise you'll be early for the show. Actually, be early for the show. Be early, and then we'll get going. Maybe I'll be early. Anyway, you have a good weekend. We'll see you Monday. Happy days.
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0: Mike Hosking, Marcus Lush, Matt Heath, Tyler Adams. 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
1: Good morning. It's 9 o'clock, 11 degrees in Wellington. I'm Max Toll. The mayor of Lower Hutt still hopes amalgamation plans don't fall completely off the table. Cabinet has decided it won't be making decisions on proposals until next year, despite council submitting suggestions last month to a strict deadline. The government says parts of the plan need more analysis and development, including streamlining regional functions and representation. Ken Laban says the country is overgoverned and the conversation needs to be picked back up.
2: The reality doesn't change. We're a country of 78 councils, 841 councillors, and a local government debt of around $31 billion. That has to be addressed at some point.
1: RMA Reform Minister Chris Bishop says it all became a tougher picture than initially planned. He told Mike Hosking the government's run out of runway ahead of the election.
3: We had 18 proposals. Some of them are really high quality, but there's obviously a spectrum. And for some of the regions, it got really complicated.
1: The Palestinian leader is asking why Israel has not been held accountable for the humanitarian catastrophe in Gaza. Mahmoud Abbas has spoken at the UN General Assembly via video after the Trump administration denied his visa. He says people in Gaza and the West Bank are facing death, starvation, displacement and destruction at Israel's hand. Abbas, his words translated, says the world needs to protect the Palestinian people.
4: Ensure their continued presence on their land and the Israeli occupation and implement the two-state solution on the basis of international legitimacy.
1: Israel's Benjamin Netanyahu's speech to the UN General Assembly, meanwhile, triggered a mass walkout. It comes as New York Mayor Zoran Mamdani called the Israeli Prime Minister a war criminal. Netanyahu has lambasted Iran and defended the decision by Israel and the US to launch the opening strikes of the war in February.
5: I vowed to prevent Iran's murderous dictatorship from developing atomic bombs, nuclear weapons aimed at destroying Israel.
1: Australia's Prime Minister says he's extremely concerned after a rogue AI agent hacked into the country's database. It is the first known case of a government system being infiltrated by AI, with data from the country's Medicare system being hacked in June. Prime Minister Anthony Albanese says they weren't made aware of the violation until just a few weeks ago. OpenAI Chief of Global Affairs, Officer Chris Lahan, defended the gap between finding the breach and reporting it to Australia, telling CNN they believe it was acceptable.
6: We understand that it's serious. It's why we have an ongoing review. And as we identify information, we do convey it and communicate it to the impacted parties.
1: The government says issues with insurance are being considered as part of the bigger picture on climate change. A paper by a consulting firm shared with Climate Minister Simon Watts floats the idea of a government-backed flood insurer. As Aria Howell explains.
7: Simon Watts says New Zealand has a very high uptake of residential insurance and a natural hazards insurance scheme. He says in the long term, the government should move away from a default reliance on buyouts after major events. Watts expects more decisions after the election.
1: And the fast-track application for a new mine on the West Coast Denniston Plateau has been rejected. Mining company Bathurst Resources says the Environmental Protection Authority has determined its application is not complete and must address two further technical issues. That's Newstalk ZB News with My Food Bag. One less thing to think about. Dinner sorted.
0: 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Chartered Accountants. Finally, someone on your side.
8: Newstalk ZB Sports honours are even at 2-2 in the opening four balls at Golf's President's Cup on the Medina course in Chicago. Ryan Fox and Adam Scott are three down through 11 holes against Americans Wyndham Clark and Colin Morikawa. The Kims, Siwoo and Tom are one up through 11 against Chris Goddard and Patrick Cantlay. Justin Thomas and Jackson Koivun lead for the United States, but Hideki Matsuyama and Ryo Hisatsune are ahead for the internationals. The Minwoo Lee Sunjae Im contest against Scotty Scheffler and Sam Burns is tied through 14 holes. The All Whites' winless football run has extended to six matches after a 2-2 draw with Palestine and China to open the latest international window. New Zealand conceded equalisers to Ben Wayne and Jesse Randall's first half goals. Coach Darren Bazley echoed a similar sentiment from this year's World Cup.
9: We need to find a way to win, and that's something that we definitely need to look at and work on.
8: New Zealand next meets China early on Monday morning in the second of four matches in the window. And Wellington Rugby has gone to the dogs, literally. Who let the dogs out? Who let fans are encouraged to bring their dogs along to Henry Stadium for a Bark in the Park day.

0: during Sunday's provincial rugby double header. However, to avoid any unruly behaviour, dogs will only be permitted to arrive from 1pm, meaning they'll miss the 11:35am Farah Palmer Cup fixture between Wellington and Tasman. The Wellington Waikato NPC match starts at 2:05. Fans are being asked not to allow dogs to go to the toilet inside the concourse or seating area, and canines showing signs of aggression, including towards match officials or the state of the Wellington Lions play, may be asked to leave. Dogs are being told to be well-behaved and friendly if they're coming along. I'm Adam Cooper. That's News Talk ZB News and Sport to 9:05. Wellington Mornings with Nick Mills is next.
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2: 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Good morning. State Highway 2, moderate through Upper Hutt and Silverstream, a moderate to heavy patch. Kennedy Good through to Melling Link, flowing well from Petone. No delays on State Highway 1. The urban motorway is heavy coming in from Hill Street. 0800 jammed updates us. 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Time saver traffic.
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3: It's been a good start to the day in the capital. Fine weather. A little bit of cloud should be developing, though, as the morning goes along. And then some afternoon showers as well, easing this evening. Northerlies, a high of 14 in the city. Tomorrow, partly cloudy in the morning with occasional rain in the afternoon. Nor'westerlies developing in the morning. Similar sorts of temperatures on Saturday. Currently 12 degrees in Kapiti, Porirua and Lyle Bay, 10 in Upper Hutt, 13 in Lower Hutt, 11 degrees in Wainui Amata, 11 as well in central Wellington.
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5: G'day, good morning, welcome. It's Friday the 25th of September and what a glorious morning in paradise it is. Apparently it's going to turn to custard later, but we'll worry about that when it happens. Right now, let's enjoy the sun, let's enjoy Friday. And there's plenty happening around town. Matilda, the show in St. James, is carrying on over the weekend. Wow, we're still absolutely killing it, TSB Arena. And tonight, homeboy John Stevens comes back to Wellington, bringing his Noiseworks NXS collection to Meow Nui. There is still a few tickets available for that. Not many, but a few. And if you want to get a world-class show, go along and see it. What a week for John Stevens. Last Sunday, he was at the Melbourne, in Melbourne, performing as part of that massive John Farnham celebration, surrounded by some of the biggest names in the world at Rod Laver Arena. And tonight, he's playing Meow Nui right in our backyard. Later on the show, Friday face-off, Esther Robinson and the legend Mark Sainsbury come into the studio to chat. 10 o'clock. You asked for it. We delivered it. Former Wellington Water Chairman Nick Leggett joins us in the studio at 10 o'clock. Last time, what was the big comment that someone said? Why doesn't he front up? He is fronting up and he's here at 10 o'clock this morning. You have your opportunity to call him and ask him your own questions. Let's get into it. It's Friday. Wellington, we have been let down by the government again. And I don't know about you, but frankly, I'm getting sick of it. Where are the spades in the ground for the second Mount Victoria Tunnel? Where is the certainty around the big transport projects we keep hearing about and promised? Petone to Granada, the terrace tunnel, the transformational infrastructure Wellington has been promised and has been talked about for years. Now we add local government reform to the long list. What an absolute pantomime. The government came to council and effectively said, local government has to change. Get together, be brave, come up with something better and deliver it. They created the so-called Head Start process and gave councils 3 months to put proposals together. Very, very tight timing. 18 proposals went in nationally. In August, the Minister, Chris Hipkins and Simon Watt said Cabinet would consider them in September and successful proposals would move into detailed design. What did that

0: look like. So Wellington did what they were told, what they were asked for. Wellington City, Hutt City, Porirua and South Wairarapa put together a proposal for a new unitary project, unity authority. Meetings, reports, officials, mayors, councillors, hundreds and hundreds of hours. And according to Andrew Little, Wellington Council spent nearly a quarter of $1 million putting their proposal together. For what? Now, the government has hit pause. Apparently, there are problems around representation, governance, regional council functions, and lack of unanimous regional support. What does that all mean? Well, excuse me. Weren't those precisely the sort of issues you were supposed to work through before sending everybody off on this very, very quick merry-go-round? Porirua Mayor Anita Baker was on this program yesterday when it was all announced, and by God, she was fuming, and I don't blame her.
1: The cowards not doing this before the election. They pushed and pushed us as Wellington regional mayors to get this done, and we delivered it. We've spent time, money, ratepayers' money. We did a referendum as the Hutt did, and then they say, oh, we're not going to make a decision now. We've pushed you all this hard in this way, and now we're sort of going to wait till after the election. Well, will they even be back after the election? We don't know.
0: Anita Baker, love you. Cowards, she called them. Anita Baker called them cowards. We also heard from Andrew Little yesterday. He wasn't thrilled either.
2: I think local government has done everything that central government asked of it, and we've been let down, and that's very disappointing.
0: Let down and very disappointing? Yes, I agree with you, Andrew Little. Minister Bishop followed up the comments on Mike Hoskins' show this morning. This is what he had to say.
3: I'm sort of getting used to being told off by local government. I guess all, what I'd say to them is that, you know, without wanting to get into a slagging match with local government, I mean, we were told by lots of them that they could get their act together and we could take things forward, and it isn't quite turned out like that. And
0: I didn't like that attitude. I did not like that attitude. I've been used to being told off, like he's been called into the headmaster for not having his socks up. Grow up. Deliver. Ask for what you want to get deliver and then deliver. Look, you cannot tell local government the status quo is unacceptable, give them an incredibly tight deadline, encourage them to spend ratepayers' money developing an alternative. Then, when they deliver, did everything you asked them, effectively say, thanks very much, we'll come back to you later. Really? That's not reform, that's a carousel. Round and round and round we go. And there's another question here. We're 7 weeks from an election, 6.5 weeks. Simon Watts was asked when the Head Start would actually decide it and pointed to the election and said New Zealand voters decided will decide its outcome. I mean, none of that was discussed beforehand. None of that was involved beforehand. So this was ultimately a political problem. Did Cabinet simply not have the support to push it through? And there's another question here. I'm throwing them at you here today. It's Friday. Was it the coalition partners who put the handbrake on here? Because Wellington, we deserve an answer. We keep hearing about transformation. Transformation of our roads. Transformation of our infrastructure. Transformation of our local government. But Wellington doesn't need another announcement. We do not need another review. We do not need another consultation. We need someone to make a bloody decision, and now.
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0: 0800 80 10 80, text me 9292. Was this the right choice from the government, just to hold it back and let them think about it and come back to us next year if the government, and because it was this coalition government's plan, do you think if the Labour coalition get in that they will run and make it happen when it was someone else's idea? Let's come up with some names. 0800 80 10 80. Let's have a chat. Do you feel as frustrated as everyone else does about this? Amalga Game Mission.

0: That's what I call it. It's a game, a Malga game edition. That's my first one. I've got a lot of other ones as well. Let's go. It's Friday morning, 14 minutes past nine.
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5: Here's another attack on National. Why don't you be honest, Nick, and declare who you're voting for? It never has been National, despite your false pretense, pretending you're neutral. Every day you're so negative in your opening hour. Murray, I talked about all the great concerts that were coming in town. I talked about what a beautiful day it was in town, how I'm so excited for the weekend. I don't think I was too negative. And if honesty turns to negativity, suffer it. I don't think there's too many people out there that actually don't feel a little bit aggrieved by the fact that we've spent $250,000 and a lot of hours working towards something that was on a tight frame that was going to be sorted out and was going to be all done before this election, then to get told it's been put on pause. Is that being negative? You know, the amalgamation was extremely positive, a very positive move. Now it's been put on hold. Second Mount Victoria Tunnel, spades in the ground before, I remember, you remember. It was a promise at about the same time, pre-election, last election. Oh, and the road between Petone and Granada, that's going to save all this money. It's going to be transformational. It's going to be massive. All promises broken. Now, don't bring it into a political, anti-national. Don't give me that BS, you know, and I haven't decided, you know, who I'm going to vote for. And you know what? I haven't even decided whether I'm going to vote.

0: vote. Tony, good morning.
1: Good morning, Nick. Someone has already pointed out something I was going to say, that you are, every day lately, you're having a swing against the government and ranting away about it. Now, if we look at this amalgamation thing, we just limit it to Wellington. The entire Wellington region is governed by the Labour Green cabal. They will do anything and everything they can do to bugger things up for this coalition at the expense of its ratepayers. Now, Perry, whatever, the mayor of Upper Hutt, stated flat out she was not going to get involved in any amalgamation arrangements. So how can the government go anywhere if a newly minted mayor has suddenly decided that she alone is going to prevent this amalgamation? You can't... Go on.
0: Well, wasn't... Firstly, I take offence to you think that my ranting and raving is negative when we're trying to make our city a better city. Now, you might be not interested in making Wellington better. You might be happy in how Wellington is and everything that it is, you know. But
1: that is a stupid thing to say, Nick.
0: Why?
1: Of course, I love Wellington. I've lived here longer than you have.
0: So that makes you more proud of the city and want to make the city better?
1: It's not going to make the city better if the dimwits from Labour and Green are going to kibosh any attempt the government is making to make things better. They seem to be their only planning line.
0: So you're okay, Tony, tell our listeners straight. You're okay with the government asking for these people, the councils, to come up with a plan, has to be major changes. It was going to be a bit of pain, and then coming back and saying, we'll hold. You're happy with that?
1: I'm happy with having these conversations, but if Chris Bishop said, some councils and districts have made some very sensible plans, and I'm quite happy to go ahead with it. But there are a handful of city-based councils that are going to do their damnedest to prevent it simply for political gain. Now, the Labour Party is a classic example of this, when for all these years they've said, oh, the government's giving tax rebates to landlords, and now all of a sudden they think it's a good idea, just before the election. It's just disruptive. I'm as passionate about Wellington as you are, possibly more so. But I'm not going to have it buggered up by a bunch of left-wing lunatics who really don't know what they're talking about.
0: What if Wellington... Now, I'm going to put this to you. We're talking about the amalgamation pause button, but yes. I'm going to put it to you that Wellington... What if Wellington is that green city? What if more people vote? I mean, look at the elections last time. They got two green MPs in the city. What happens if we are a green Labour city? I mean, that's democracy, isn't it?
1: Well, up to a point it is, but how many people voted in the Wellington region?
0: Well, that's that's hardly the people that did
1: democracy
0: vote.
1: Democracy is when everybody votes, or the vast majority vote, regardless of which way they vote. I don't think they even got 50% at the local body elections.
0: I mean, you look at what's been offered right now. Who is going to roll the green parties? Who's going to roll them? So, that's why I'm asking. I'm just asking the question. I know it's off topic, but I'm asking the question if you're adamantly against them.
1: Well, they should roll itself because they're promising to tax and Labour to a lesser degree, but the Greens are going to pass all sorts of... Well, if they end up in coalition government with the Greens and other...
0: So, all right, let's get back to what we were discussing, which is the biggest story, I think, for a long time in Wellington. Yeah. Now, basically, the amalgamation's off. Let's cut to the chase. We'll never hear of it again. It's gone.
1: Isn't off, it's on pause.
0: Well, it's gone.
1: The election.
0: Do you think that if the Labour left government comes into action in November, they will actually reinstate it? You know, and I know that won't happen.

0: We can only live in hope that they won't get in, but okay. We'll just wait and see.
1: And I bet you, because it's not been done now, it won't be high on the priority of the new government either, Tony. 24 minutes past 9, 0800 80 10 80. I'm ready for it. I want to hear your thoughts. I feel aggrieved by this decision. I would have wanted, and so do all the local mayors. So it's not, we haven't got it on our own. 0800 80 10 80. $250,000 has been spent on Wellington alone.
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1: You're in my home, you come into my car and you behave like a prick. Would you be happy if I came into one of your restaurants and behaved like you're doing right now? I think millions of gallons of shit being pumped into a sea locally is a bigger issue than that stuffing around with a bunch of cardi wearers. What do we have, unnamed gutless listener? We have Andrew Little on the show monthly. We have the CEO of Wellington City Council, Matt Prosser, when he's needed. We have Nick Leggett, the chairman of Wellington Water, coming on the show at 10 o'clock this morning and will take your calls. But I'll guarantee that you won't make a phone call, because you'll sit on a text machine and have a crack at me, which I'm fine with. I'm happy to take it with. And if you want to come into my restaurant and behave exactly how you want to behave, that'll be fine by me. Because you know what? I can ask you to leave if you're behaving badly. And you know what? You can turn the radio off if you do not want to hear what the biggest stories in your town are this morning. You turn your radio off and don't listen. You put your head under the pillow and you talk to yourself. Because without any name on your text, I don't know who I'm talking to.

and it could be AI that I'm talking to. 0800 80 1080. And by the way, I want to correct myself on something. Mayor Little, who's also co-chair of the Wellington and Wairarapa Mayoral Forum, said councils across the Wellington region put forward a strong proposals that met the government's requirements that would have worked while spending nearly $250,000 collectively to put forward a proposal before the recent deadline. When I heard him say we spent $250,000, I thought he meant Wellington, but it was collective. And if I get it wrong, I admit I got it wrong. So it's $250. Right. Nick, more cost into my rates for nothing. Thanks, Nats. Just what we don't need, Steve. Nick, I sort of agree with your last call. Remember the promises, including the tunnel and the road to Granada, were before they were greeted to power with no money. Labour overspent and cupboards were bare. The government has worked hard putting out fires the last

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11: With Relocate, Wellington's business relocation and logistics experts, Labour and National are being asked to take a united approach to local body amalgamation now. The government pausing decisions on councils joining up until next year after hurrying them to come up with proposals. The government's meanwhile proposing to ease export and labelling rules, which the dietary supplement exporters industry says could unlock an extra $500 million a year. And revelations the government ignored official advice when pushing ahead with the scrapping of the Broadcasting Standards Authority. Getting cloudy with the odd shower later after lunch. And health insurance disputes surge as premiums rise and cover is capped. 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
12: Thanks, Max. Don't forget Nick Leggett, ex-chair of Wellington Water, during that disastrous on the 4th of February, comes into the studio. And the great thing is that he's going to take your calls, because it was a talkback caller that wanted to have the opportunity to for him to front, and he has said yes, he will front. Nick, Labour will never centralise councils. There'll be too much checks and balances on funds, and they'll have less funds for their social spending experiments. Cheers, Phillips. Look, I just don't believe that if the Labour Party becomes government, and for those who want to care or want to listen, I don't want to change a government because I don't want to go back to starting all over again and blaming the previous 3 years. I really don't. I think that we are so close to coming out of this hole that we should keep going. Nick, I sort of agree with your last caller. Remember those promises, including the tunnel and the road to Granada, were there but created, which was greeted to power with no money. I know that story, but I can't keep going on. Hi, Nick. I want to know how Andrew Little says $250,000 has been spent on the proposal. I want a breakdown of this. See how you immediately jump on the 250 and got it wrong. This proposal requires more, as the media didn't realise shows how many councils didn't submit a proposal. This requires equality by the government. I don't want this rushed through without careful decision making. And yes, let's focus on Moa Point. This is a timely diversion for Andrew Labour Little. Thanks, Jack. You know, it is a time.

0: family diversion. But I think it, I just don't want it to be political. You know, right in the middle of, you know, the run home to the election. Nick, what's wrong with having councils move mountains? Good productivity will make change. Money spent sounds way better than $5 million for a bike track, $6 million for a website. It wasn't $6 million, it was $600,000 for a website that just says we have a library. What's the issue with government being prudent spending? Time to join the dots and fill the gaps left out by some councils. Why so much negativity? Well, Hayden, I don't actually think I'm negative. I honestly don't think I'm negative. I think I'm being honest and straight up, reading the room for what's happening. I honestly don't feel I'm being negative. I feel like I'm reading the room. Now, let's think about this, because this is what I was thinking about in my drive in this morning. Why do we actually need councils? Now, I know that's going to go down like a lead balloon. Why can't we have, like, we've got so many people in Parliament, why don't we have a minister for Wellington? Anyone with a population of over 300,000 has their own minister. Not increasing members of Parliament, still decreasing members of Parliament, but we run them like a board. Would that be a better situation than we've got now? I mean, it's way out there. Just wanted to put it out there. I was, and you know that I was, and it's not about me, it's about me being the host, but the amalgamation, I felt that we could be stronger together than stronger apart. And I still believe that. So if I'm frustrated that we didn't get that or didn't really get any closer to that, but someone actually said in a text that why don't we just carry on and do it? You know, you've not been let down by the government. It's a sign there's not enough time to get anything done in 3 years. Maybe councils should take the bull by the horn and continue the process on their own. I like that idea. So we've lost nothing if we think of it like that. If we think of it like, okay, the government, we're not doing what the government wants. We'll do it our own way. Maybe that's something that we can look at. Maybe you want to have a chat about that. Should we just carry on our own with the amalgamation? Don't care about the government or which government comes in. Would that make sense? Kind of makes sense to me if I think that we're clever enough to do it. I hope we are. 20 minutes to 10.
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1: I'm just reading the amount of texts this morning that are very anti. Got my morning coffee, met some awesome people this morning. Yay. Nick, I'm happy. Oh, that's good, Kathy. I'm glad that you're happy. It's a random text. Nick, this is a sign that Simon Watts has a lack of respect for the councils that were threatened with force change if they did not comply with the time frame. Lack of respect for our elected officials is a lack of respect for us. As ratepayers, Watts should be held to account for trying to bully councils and brushing them off as they don't count. Neil, I think it's a really good text. I think that Simon Watts has definitely come across badly on this, and so is Chris Bishop. I mean, I didn't like Chris Bishop's tone this morning with Mike Hosking. I thought that he was a little bit flippant with the whole thing, and I don't think that, I mean, I was genuinely felt the stress that the Wellington and all the other councils were put under to put this together. It was like, you do this, you come to us with an idea for amalgamation, or we're going to do it and we're going to make it law. That's what came at us. Was it not? Have I got that wrong? 0800 80 10 80. Dean, good morning.
2: Yeah, good morning, Nick. I actually think there's been nothing wasted. You know, the clear signals come out from central government, and probably will do if the next lot get in, to that you need to amalgamate. This is, you know, the current arrangement's not good enough. And so all the work that they've done won't be wasted. It'll be at least a good feed to the next round, if there is a next round. I'm disappointed that Wellington City Council couldn't find its own resources to be able to fund this exercise, but okay.
1: Well, they probably did. I mean, we're not saying that they spent $250,000 outside. Well, the region didn't spend it outside. It could be all internal billing, you know what I mean?
2: I mean, it's only half a bike rack. Yeah. And probably far better value for money. And, you know, there is this thing called a constitutional convention that governments in their last X number of weeks, I think it is, before an election, do not make any major decisions at all.
1: Why was the push? Absolutely. I mean, come back to why was the push and the timing that they made then?
2: I think personally that the coalition got it wrong. They should have got on with this a year earlier. But, you know, they did have quite a bit to do, to be fair, and they have done quite a lot also, to be fair. I think personally, you know, as a long-suffering ratepayer in Wellington, they could have got on for this damn sight quicker. More good would have come out of it if they'd done this in, you know, 2024, 2025 rather than 2026. But, hey, you know, something's been done. The fuse has been lit. You know, the plans will have been considered, which may or may not have been considered by the council if they hadn't, put a bomb under them. They simply ran out of time. It's much like the LNG terminal final decision. You know, it's got into that constitutional convention window where thou shalt not make major decisions that will bind a future incoming government so close to an election. And I can understand the need for that.
1: Disappointed. There's a little bit of noise floating around that they couldn't get it past the coalition partners. Have you heard that noise?
2: No, not at all. But I'm not connected at all, Nick. I'm just a supporter of ACT. I'm not.
1: But I'm just saying. That's what's been floated around. I've got a couple.
2: Wow, there's all sorts of scuttlebutt going around about all sorts of things, isn't there? You know, like the Taxpayers Union, for example, which just strikes me as unbelievable. But you know, I don't really care. I mean, the fact is, though, Nick, that councils have been energised to consider their future because it is going to be changed. Certainly, if the case if the coalition gets back in. There will be changes, and so the work won't be wasted, and they will actually bring up a lot of issues and what have you that perhaps central government or even local government itself didn't consider about amalgamation. I don't think any of this has been wasted. I'm disappointed it can't actually happen. But then again, if there is contention between parties, right, you know, it needs careful consideration, and, you know, it's a fundamental type decision. It really does need a little bit more.
1: What are your thoughts on a texter, which, you know, obviously I've interviewed all the mayors individually. Pirise does not want a part of anything, so we get that. But
2: sorry, who's there?
1: Perizet, the mayor of Upperhutt. She doesn't want to be part of anything. But I mean, I know for a fact that Anita Bacon wants this coalition really badly. I know Wellington, from talking to Andrew Little, thinks it's a good idea and wants the coalition. You know, Ken Laban's for it.

0: I think they had a referendum, or kind of not, didn't have a referendum, but asked the question and got the positive results. So why don't they just carry on their own?
1: Oh, there's no reason why they can't. You know, they're grown-ups. They can make decisions, apparently. Some of them good, sometimes, maybe. Why not, Nick? I mean, it's an excellent suggestion from your texter. You know, there's nothing stopping the councils busily working towards an amalgamation proposal and putting it to the incoming government. Nothing at all. And this work will have gone a long way to, settling their minds on quite a few things, I would have thought.
0: Yeah, well, and the fact is that they've done the work anyway.
1: Yes, exactly. It's not wasted, Nick. You know, it's disappointing that it's not going to happen. Look, there's a certain amount of, I believe there's a certain amount of, I'm a Labor guy like Anita and Andrew are, or were, and Ken certainly is. Let's just get a chance to score a few political points while we're at it. Okay, fair enough, guys. Yeah, but, and you're frustrated, yeah, sure. But it's not wasted. It's valuable work, and you know it's coming. So, there's a lot of upside.
0: I did get a tiny feeling that Andrew Little was making it political yesterday. I definitely
1: thought that. Well, he was.
0: That.
1: I mean, he is a Labor guy through and through, and good on him. I mean, there's no denying where he comes from. There's no pretense that he's anything but what he is. And I've got a lot of time for him, even though he's on the other side of the fence, another good Taranaki boy. But it was a bit political, and Anita is Labor, of course, and it's a little bit political, and Ken is Labor, so fair enough. Stick the boot in if you need to, but the lady does protest too much in this particular instance. I think
0: a completely separate idea of Anita Baker, Dean, on you, but thanks for your call and have a great weekend. My view on it is that Porirua badly needs the amalgamation. That's my opinion on that one. 12 minutes to 10. Coming up next is Ken Laban.
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0: Lohup Mayor Ken Laban joins us. Good morning, Ken.
11: Good morning, Nick.
0: How do you feel?
11: Well, I suppose if we're talking about amalgamation, it is a it's a terribly fractious process, Nick. As you know, we live in a country with 78 councils, 841 elected councillors, and the local government debt across New Zealand is $31 billion. At some point in our history, or some point in our contemporary times we now live in, we needed to address it. Amalgamation has been on the public agenda in Wellington since 2012, when current Mayor Dame Fran Wilde of South Wairarapa was chair of the regional council. The Lauhut elections, we went out with a referendum question in the October election. The question was, do you support conversation on amalgamation? That came back 55-45 in favour of having that conversation. We engaged in a significant public engagement. And alongside Andrew Little, Anita Baker, and Dame Fran Wilde, and ourselves, we put in a comprehensive Head Start proposal to the government when we were supposed to a couple of weeks ago. It's an outstanding proposal for amalgamation, in my view. And even though there has been a pause, Nick, while everybody's distracted with the local body, should I say, with the central body elections coming up in 5 weeks' time, nonetheless, amalgamation is on the table. And in my view, by 2028 or potentially a delay in 2029, our local government in New Zealand scene will look very different to what it is today.
0: Now, we've just heard back from, because I was going to ask you, did the mayors get any clarification on your proposal from the government? Was it good enough? Was it right? Was it ever? But we've just got a reply, because we went to Minister Bishop on it, and they said, thanks for your patience. We are not going to go into particulars on the quality of each proposal. Apologies. So we're not going to find out whether Wellington, your proposal was any good or not. Did you find out anything?
11: No, but I can tell you, Nick, because I'm part of that proposal, the Wellington Head Start proposal that went in to government is an outstanding proposal. It's comprehensive. The people who contributed to it, the partnership alongside Mana Whenua, the detail from the chief executives, and we're very, very fortunate to have an outstanding group of chief executives who are driving that process. And there was a consultancy company engaged in the process as well. And I read the document and was part of the document, and the Lauhut people and contributed to it as well. So I don't have any doubt whatsoever that in the group of outstanding proposals that they would have received, Wellington will be top of the list.
0: Could you just carry on now without the government involvement?
11: Well, I think we still have to carry on preparing for amalgamation. The government's agenda was that the local body election in 2028 would be under the new amalgamated regime. And if it wasn't really in 2028, there was also the potential that the local government term, this term, would be extended by a year, and it will be 2029. So in spite of this pause, so to speak, and regardless of whether there's a change of government or not, the legislation is not going to change, the plans are not going to change, and amalgamation is still on the table.
0: So you'd believe that if a Labour coalition is government at the end of the year, they'll still push for it?
11: They will.
0: Have you heard that? Do you know that?
11: Yes.
0: Or is that just you?
11: Yeah. No, I know that.
0: Oh, right. 28 or 29?
11: Well, that's the same. Their timeline is the same.
0: Right. Fantastic. I mean, at least then this is not lost money.
11: No, it's not.
0: Why are we saying it's lost money then? Why is, you know, Mayor Little saying it's lost money?
11: Oh, well, you'll have to ask him about that.
0: Always an ex-cop, Ken Laban. Ken Laban, Mayor of Lauhut. Oh, you make me laugh, Ken, sometimes. Appreciate you coming on. Have a great weekend.
11: You too, mate. Good to talk to you.
0: Yeah. Lauhut Mayor Ken Laban, you can ask him about that. Just by the way, Anita Baker's just texted the show. Now, I felt that I was right with this. Can you please tell your callers Anita Baker is not Labour. She is for her city, not a party.

Now, I wanted to say that when I saw when someone said that about her being Labour. I've never, ever felt that she was Labour. Now, maybe she was, I don't know, but I've never felt that way with her, and she's just made that clarification, and we felt it important to let you know that.

0: I'm running late for work and I didn't realise I was speeding. I can't have been that much over, though. I mean, everyone's going that fast. And I'm the one that gets pulled
1: over the centre lane and crashed into an oncoming vehicle. She was going too fast, lost control. The fire team's attempting to remove the driver. We've heard it all. We've seen it all. Slow down.
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8: Good morning, it's 10 o'clock, 12 degrees in Wellington, I'm Max Toll. National is questioning where Labour will get the money to fund its $4 billion election pledge. The party is promising to fund new state homes, school and hospital upgrades, as well as housing subsidies and operating costs. Leader Chris Hipkin says the money would come from the government's capital allowance. But National's housing and infrastructure spokesperson Chris Bishop told Mike Hosking they live in a fiscal fantasy land.
9: You can't just magic money up. It all has to come from somewhere. It's either borrowed money or it's from future tax revenue, but they've got to work out where all that comes from.
8: Labour and National are meanwhile being urged to take a united approach to local body amalgamation. The government has paused decisions until next year after hurrying councils to come up with proposals. Western Australia University Research Fellow Andy Asquith says it may be because they don't want to stir controversy before the election. He says Labour dodged amalgamation talk last term for a similar reason. Asquith says both parties now need to come together and take inspiration from the Auckland super city.
10: Yeah, that was the outcome of a Royal Commission being set up. That was a long, thoughtful, considered process.
8: The boss of Fonterra is extremely proud of the dairy co-op's latest results. It's confirmed a final farmgate milk price payout of $9.69, down from last year's record high $10.16. This year's total dividends come to 73 cents per share, including 16 cents paid out earlier from the sale of Fonterra's consumer arm. Chief Executive Richard Allen says they've overcome major challenges, including bad weather and geopolitics.
11: This is a pretty good result after 12 months

0: of, you know, a lot of hard work from our farmers and the team in a challenging world.
1: The departing chief executive of ACC has walked away with a payout of more than $160,000. Megan Main has left the cost-plagued accident insurer several months before her contract was due to end in November. Additional payments of $10,000 and $13,000 were made for legal fees and a training course, respectively. ACC's net deficit reached $1.5 billion last year, with outstanding claims topping $63 billion. Main previously said her early departure was by long-standing agreement. Meta smart glasses have hit New Zealand shelves, but there's fear we don't have strong enough rules to prevent major privacy breaches. Ray-Ban and Oakley models can now be bought in-store or online. They're able to covertly film and take photos and capture location data. The companies assure the recording light can't be turned off and says if someone covers it, the camera's disabled. Privacy expert Frith Tweedy says the most we can do is look out for that light.
2: People who are using them for good reason should be letting people know, but that's not going to protect people from bad actors who want to misuse them.
1: And Kiwi kids can't get enough of local authors. Whitcools has announced its top 50 kids' books list for 2026, with a record-breaking 24 New Zealand titles. Hannah Feck reports.
3: The top 10 include Lindley Dodd's classic, Harry McCleary from Donaldson's Dairy, Kat Quinn's Kiwi the Kiwi, and Lee Chen's Detective Beans series. All three series by Kiwi James Russell made the cut, including his brand new Marlon Foundling and the Circus of Lost Children series on number 8.
1: That's News Talk ZB News with my food bag. One less thing to think about. 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
5: News Talk ZB Sport, the 86th ranked All Whites have drawn 2-2 with 95th ranked Palestine to open football's latest international window. Palestine equalled twice in the first half following goals to Ben Wayne and Jesse Randall for New Zealand. Coach Darren Baisley described the performance as mixed but was pleased to offer three international debuts.
6: George Stanger played 90 minutes, young Henry and Stipe came on, you know, and did very well. And you know, with players coming back in that haven't played so much football.
5: New Zealand next meets China early on Monday morning. Significant off-season recruitment has had an immediate effect on the Tokomanawa Queens ahead of the start of the Tauihi National Basketball League. The Wellington-based club has secured the signature of Tall Ferns WNBA guard Charlie Sledger-Walker and her Connecticut Sun teammate Hayley Van Lith. Queens GM Walter Tolele says interest has skyrocketed.
7: The numbers have doubled from 2025 in terms of memberships. Wellingtonians are historically known to purchase tickets late, but this year it's been a little different, and Charlie's was certainly the person who tipped that thing. Yeah, numbers have just gone through the roof.
5: The Queens open their campaign against Northern and Porirua on Sunday. The WNBA pair will be available from round 2. Basketball coverage with BK's Cinnamon Sugared Funnel Fries. It's like having fries for dessert. Canterbury midfielder Grace Brooker's bristling at a lack of broadcast coverage of rugby's Wharepapa Cup. Sky announced last year only a selection of matches would be televised this season and available free-to-air on TVNZ's app. The issue has rankled this week ahead of Canterbury's doubleheader with their male NPC counterparts in Christchurch tomorrow. The women's fixture, a 2025 final rematch with Waikato, won't be televised, but the men's match will. Brooker's upset.
8: Especially after such a successful super season, it felt like we were really getting momentum with the women's game, and then to have the games reduced to live stream. Yeah, a real shot in the heart, actually. Like, it hurt quite a bit.
5: Sky TV has responded, saying factors like the wider men's schedule, production logistics and resources must be considered. Canterbury Rugby will stream the FPC match at their own cost. I'm Adam Cooper. That's News Talk ZB News and Sport to 10:05. Wellington Mornings with Nick Mills is back next.
4: News Talk ZB Wellington, time saver traffic.
9: 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Good to morning. Now, Whitmore at Waterloo Quay, a moderate to heavy run again on the urban motorway from Bowen Street. Bowen Street at the Terrace, slow from time to time. State Highway 1 flowing well. State Highway 2 moderate both ways. 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
1: It's going to be mostly cloudy weather the rest of today with the odd shower this afternoon. Easing at night, northerlies tomorrow partly cloudy in the morning, occasional rain in the afternoon, nor'westerlies developing tomorrow morning. Sunday, a period of rain with heavy falls mid-morning to mid-afternoon, otherwise the odd shower.

0: Nor'westerlies turning southerly after lunch as well. It's about 14 degrees now in Kapiti, Porirua, Upper Hutt and Lower Hutt, 13 degrees in Wainuiomata and Lyell Bay, and 12 degrees in central Wellington.
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2: Seven minutes past ten, Nick Leggett, former chair of Wellington Water, chairperson from March 22, resigned as chair of Wellington Water on Sunday, February the 15th. AECOM recorded five major events before the catastrophic failure, including one on the 3rd of February, and says Wellington Water, Viola and Stantec met that day to discuss the previous flooding. In that meeting, a Viola representative reportedly warned about the bypass capacity and the risk for overflow at higher flows. The plant then catastrophically flooded early the next morning. One important distinction, the Crown Review examined the broader governance, contracting, risk and management events, and AECOM investigation was specifically technical. Good morning and welcome, Nick Leggett.
3: Good morning, Nick.
2: You've read both reports.
3: Yes.
2: What do you think?
3: I think they're accurate examinations of what went on. Obviously, Wellington's wider water network has been under considerable stress and there's been a lot of attention over the last few years. As chair of Wellington Water, I did my best to draw attention to those issues. You know, I've been on your show before talking about the fact that, you know, Wellington has really significant water loss because of the condition of its pipes. And, you know, two or three summers ago, we were under, you know, there was a bit of risk about water, you know, us having a lack of water supply over summer. You know, the councils responded and gave Wellington Water funding to patch pipes, but they are still only patches.
2: So when you've read the reports, I got all the history lessons.
3: Yeah.
2: But you've read the reports. If you were me, who would you be blaming?
3: Well, I think the report talks about the fact, the structure of the ownership, management, operations and the overall, you know, three entities: the council, Wellington Water is the manager of the assets, and then the contractor, Veolia. There were gaps, big gaps, and that it wasn't a functional relationship.
2: Did we get the whole truth and nothing but the truth from the inquiry, or were we hindered because people like council employee Jenny Chitwood was no show and got a report that our own finance minister said looked like it came from a lawyer?
3: Yeah, I think that the review and the AECOM report are both things that people should look at, read and trust. From my perspective, I know it's really easy in these situations to think it was one person at one time that did one thing.
2: But you resigned.
3: Yeah. Of course I did. Somebody had to take responsibility. Somebody in a position of responsibility had to take responsibility.
2: Are you calling that accountability? Because I've been calling for that the whole time. Do you reckon that's accountability?
3: Well, yes, I think it is. And but it's not admitting, and I have to be really clear here, because I think some people think I should be strung up, and fair enough.
2: Yeah.
3: But it doesn't make me culpable. It makes me responsible. And I think we don't see enough responsibility, frankly, where things go wrong in this country. People hang on for dear life. I thought it was really important to send a signal. I chaired the company that was managing this. There was a catastrophic failure. The plant is still not fixed. So I knew that there would be a review. I was comfortable that the review, irrespective of what it said, would point, you know, give citizens of Wellington and the, you know, the wider public the information they needed.
2: Should there be other heads at role?
3: Look, that's not actually for me to say.
2: But you were chairman, so you
3: yeah, and I and
2: you,
3: I
2: you
3: and
2: would
3: I
2: have seen, look, you're the listen. All I can control, pilot,
3: Nick, all I can control is the responsibility I took, and the behaviour that I showed,
2: You know, you're a smart guy. You must sit there thinking, you know, when you're home alone, you know, I took the front for that, but, you know, Dave should have done this and Jim should have done that.
3: I don't think that. I was the best person to

0: to take responsibility. I chaired the company that was responsible. But what I am pleased that the review shows is that there was a much wider system in place, going back many years, right to the design of the plant. It wasn't, and that design, you know, that hydraulic failure was not known about. Yes, things were going wrong because of the works that were being done. But things, you know, dots were unable to be joined. And, okay. And I think that's, okay. That's pretty clear.
1: Get to the part where I can't quite understand. On February the 3rd, that's one day before the disaster, let's call it a disaster, AECOM says that Wellington Water, Veolia, Stantec met to discuss the previous floods, because there'd been four of them counting the February the 3rd, at Moa Point. As chair, I mean, this is a very important part because the next day it all happened, yes. Right? As chair of Wellington Water, did you know about that meeting and did you know about what was said or what could be done at that meeting?
0: No, I didn't. And hindsight is a wonderful thing, isn't it? If the people involved had known about what I would couch as a design flaw in the plant, they would have acted completely differently. And, you know, I can tell you this thing. The staff at Wellington Water, many, you know, who are still have transferred across to Te Aki Wai, became very, very, I mean, they're very capable people, but they became very good at elevating where they saw significant risks to the board. Because, of course, you will recall, we discovered big problems within the organisation, which we fixed.
1: I'll come back to this, because isn't a big problem within the organisation if the chair of the board wasn't informed of I reckon this is a pretty high level meeting, look, because this is.
0: But
1: this
0: as
1: is
0: I say, Nick, it's hindsight is a wonderful thing. Wellington Water ran a whole lot of big capital projects. We had a $100 million project that we ran for drinking water supply.
1: But there were risks, any of those projects?
0: Nick, there were risks in those projects that were elevated to the board. This, in terms of money being spent, yes, there was a higher risk, but it was actually quite small. So you've got to know that in those situations.
1: How many of those other situations were going to put that waste straight into a water? And it was the fourth time that it happened.
0: Look, I think if anybody had known that was going to happen, that they wouldn't have, you know, that there would have been big, you know, big questions raised. They would have pulled the handbrake up on the project and they would have done things differently. All of this goes back to, at its heart, design of the plant. No ability for the plant to fail and for stuff to be bypassed. And look, you know, and it, unfortunately, raw waste backed up and it fried the electrics. And we're still dealing with that problem today.
1: 0800 80 10 80. If you've got a question that you would like to ask Nick Leggett, you're welcome to do so. Do you think anything's changed?
0: In what sense?
1: Well, do you think Te Aki Wai coming on board?
0: Well, yeah, look, this is a really good thing. And I know Te Aki Wai gets a whack, and some of it's deserved, but a lot of it's not. We've got to give them a chance. The key point here, Nick, is, and this is the problem I encountered all the time as chair, when I was on the board and then I unexpectedly became chair, is that Wellington City Council as an asset owner in those days, in some cases, you know, it didn't want to, I think, take full responsibility for the assets it owned. And I think that changed significantly with the change in mayoralty to Andrew Little. But now Te Aki Wai owns the assets and it has responsibility for making the decisions on the assets. Now, Wellington Water fought for years to try and get work done at Moore Point. And, you know, this work was a sort of a bit of a desperate attempt to get those UV filters replaced because they were going out of they were going out of manufacture around the world. So there was a bit of swiftness required. All of those problems, you know, they all contribute to things happening. But I would say this, Wellington Water put up at the last long-term plan when it went for its 10-year budget for all its council owners, it wanted $7.6 billion to spend on water across the region over the 10 years. And it got half of that from the councils. Wellington Water was not in control of being able to make the decision on its assets.
1: What was your connection like with Wellington City Council?
0: Pretty good after the change.
1: What do you mean after the change?
0: The change in mayoralty that I just referred. I mean,
1: I think was only a very limited time.
0: Yeah, I just think over time, and this is cultural, you know, over years, the council had moved away from thinking that it was responsible. I remember reading before I was on the board, you know, a water pipe would blow and somebody in the council say, well, we'll talk to Wellington Water. No, Wellington City Council owned the assets. Wellington Water's job was to respond and manage those assets as best it could with the money it was given. And I don't think there was an adequate connection in that. I think, as I described when I spoke to the review, Wellington Water was othered by Wellington City Council over a long period of time. And, you know, these are the sort of things that result. And I think what we've got to do is make sure that this doesn't happen again. Te Aki Wai, the formation of Te Aki Wai, is a really good step in that direction.
1: I'm going to take a break, but I'm going to ask you, firstly, how long, you could tell me, how long was that meeting with the review inquiry?
0: It was something a little under an hour, which I think was the case for most people. You know, in my situation, but I look, as I said at the time to them, wild horses would not have kept me away from talking to them.
1: Did you think at the time it was strange that the person responsible for the organisation of everything, the infrastructure manager at Wellington City Council, did not front?
0: I didn't know about that until, I think there's been a lot of obsession about this in the media. The review itself says there were multiple parties involved, firstly. Secondly, that individual had only been in the role, you know, I think for under a year. Like, these problems go back years, Nick. They go back years. And I know it's difficult. Everybody wants a reaction in the moment. They want to blame one person on one thing.
1: Read the review.
0: This is a system problem, Nick.
1: Did the review not say that if a particular person, I don't like mentioning her name again and again and again, had fronted, it would have actually helped them and less chance of a mistake? Didn't he say something like that?
0: Well, I just think they commented that they would have liked to have spoken.
1: Yeah, and it could have changed the outcome of what, you know, of some of the stuff.
0: That's what I
1: felt.
0: Yeah, you know? I mean, I don't believe. Look, the point is, the council, Wellington Water, both spoke at length and provided a lot of information, a lot of people talking to the review. You know, the review, in my view, is fulsome. It tells the story. Is it perfect? No, nothing's perfect. But I don't think any stone has been left unturned.
1: Take a short break and we'll be back with Nick Leggett, 0800 80 10 80. He will take your calls and he will take your questions. You were calling for it. We are invited him. Actually, he offered to come in. He'd heard that people had asked for him to come in. He offered to come in, and he will take your calls. 0800 80 10 80. It is 19 minutes past 10.
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4: 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That is what the tax system is.
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5: Nick Leggett, ex-chairperson of Wellington Water. Just for your information, Nick, and for my information, the review author, Ravin Jaram, has told the Herald, Chetwynd not making herself, quoting this, available to be interviewed, had made the investigation more challenging and increased the risk of the team misunderstanding what happened.
6: Okay.
5: I think I explained that pretty well before. I don't think I misconstrued that in any way.
6: No, you didn't. I accept what's been written. I accept that you communicated that. Yeah.
5: Okay, cool. Peter, good morning. You have a question for Nick Leggett.
7: Good morning. What is specifically the shortcoming of Wellington Water? And what is the difference between Wellington Water and Te Aki Wai? Because they're run by the same people.
6: Yeah, great question, Peter. Wellington Water didn't have control, it didn't own the assets, the water assets of the region. So Te Aki Wai takes Wellington Water's, you know, day-to-day management of, you know, the pipes, and it combines that with the ownership. Te Aki Wai is still owned by the councils, they're still the shareholders, but Te Aki Wai has full control now to bill Wellingtonians, as we all now know, but it can make the decision to, on those assets and hopefully, I think, provide more surety and over time improve the amount and increase the amount that's being invested.
5: Thanks for that question. Ted, you've got a question for Nick Leggett.
8: Yes, good morning, Nick. How are you?
6: How are you?
8: Yeah, first and foremost, A, why did you resign? B, who is responsible? And more importantly, on three, when are they going to look after the people that live there? Why on earth don't they ship them and pay for the penalty clauses on the contract?
6: So, question one, I resigned because I was chairing Wellington Water and there was a major plant failure at Moore Point. And we're still living with that today.
5: Can I just quickly ask a question there? Sorry, Ted, but to stay there with me, just quickly ask you there, were you put under any pressure whatsoever to resign?
6: No. No, I wasn't.
5: Okay, finish Ted's question.
6: And sorry, the second question that Ted had was, just remind me.
5: Why are the people not being moved?
6: Oh, no, that was the third one.
5: No,
6: who's
5: responsible?
6: So who is responsible? Well, that was the second one, and that was a good question. Look, It's contained in these reviews, and Ted, I don't expect everyone listening will want to even begin to read them. But long-term system, three different parties involved. When you have more than one party owning and managing public assets like this, you create, in my view, you create gaps. Now, you can sometimes create tension, which is really good, and that's how you get better results. But sometimes there are gaps, and as we know, things fall through those gaps. This is a case, I think, over a long period of time. Look, Wellington Water, I always called it was a poor compromise. It was only ever supposed to be temporary, and it wasn't given the resources to do what it needed to do. I think there was a public expectation and some councils thought it had more responsibility than it did. I'm not trying to make excuses. I'm

0: telling you as I saw things, there are multiple parties and multiple reasons, going back 30 years, starting with the design of the plant.
1: And his third part of his question, why hasn't someone...
0: It's that's beyond my pay grade. I'm sorry, Ted, I can't answer that.
1: Okay, one more question. Should we take another question before we go to the news? Let's take another question. Trevor, you have a question for Nick Leggett.
2: Hey, Nick, all right?
0: Hi, Trevor.
2: Good. Mate, a lot of respect for you to come on the radio and answer these questions, but just a couple of things I see about it is, you resigned from that job, but you knew that job was gone, didn't you? I mean, to me, that makes it a little bit hollow, really, because you knew that Wellington Water was being ceased. Is that correct?
0: Yeah, Wellington Water only had 3 or 4 months to go.
2: That's right.
0: But, yeah. I mean, that didn't really factor into my thinking, because from my perspective, I would have liked to have finished Wellington Water and got it handed over to Te Akiwai. So, this occurred, and I took responsibility and resigned. End of.
1: Trevor, yeah. You got a quick second question?
2: Yeah, no, I have, and I'm just wondering, does this sort of make us think about your ability to be in charge of New Zealand infrastructure?
0: I don't know if you know what Infrastructure New Zealand does, but it doesn't run infrastructure projects. It comments on and advocates and puts up policy ideas. Actually, I think this experience qualifies me more to run Infrastructure New Zealand, because I've actually been involved. I have seen the gaps. I've seen the lack of investment. I've seen the poor systems in infrastructure. So when I get up and talk about infrastructure, I'm actually speaking from personal experience. So I think that's a strength.
1: I want to take this just a little bit after the news, if you don't mind sticking around, Nick. A couple of things I wanted to quickly ask you about that we will ask after the news is, have you had any contact whatsoever with Te Akiwai? Are people contacting you and are you having any connection with them whatsoever? And whether we could have delayed it some time. We'll talk about that after the headlines. Whether, you know, there's been a lot of speculation on whether there was possibility a 12-month break that could have given us time, and would have that made any difference? 29 minutes past 10, Nick Leggett on the show, taking your calls 0800 80 10 80, only for about another 8 or 9 minutes, very quick.
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1: With Relocate, New Zealand's experts in business relocations, lung cancer numbers are expected to swell. An editorial in today's medical journal says the number of cases could double by 2044 to more than 4,000 Kiwis a year. The Transport Accident Investigation Commission is stressing the importance of effective emergency aircraft evacuations after an Air New Zealand incident in Wellington, and the US and China's race for AI supremacy is heating up in Washington. Trump says full steam ahead. President Xi says let's all cool our jets. Getting cloudy in the capital today with the odd shower this afternoon. And Trust given $1 million for mental health cafe stripped of charitable status. Read that story at nzherald.co.nz.
2: Thanks, Max. Nick Leggett, former chair of Wellington Water, with us. Nick, you would have seen the news and the stories about whether Wellington City Council should have at least asked the government to delay the transformation to Te Aki Wai. I know that it's very easy now when we've had time to think about it, but do you think anything could have been handled better if we had more time? I mean, it's a lot of upset people about Te Aki Wai.
3: And I appreciate that upset. I don't think the change was well communicated. But no, Nick, the councils of the region, including Wellington, made the right decision to proceed with Te Aki Wai early. And I want to just really quickly lay out a reason why. In the last financial year of Wellington Water, it only had the funding to replace, renew 10 kilometres of wastewater treatment pipes, waste pipes, sewage pipes. We need to be doing 80 kilometres a year to just keep up, you know, with, you know, what's needed. We need to get to about 120 kilometres. The truth is, when we look out at the pipes, water and wastewater today, we will not have a day as good as today for probably at least a decade. The further, if you had delayed the setting up of Te Aki Wai, you would have delayed the work that needs to crank up and get going. Te Aki Wai is the best organisation to do that because it owns and funds the pipes itself. We are going to get back to better as a region with our three waters, with Te Aki Wai operating. So, no, in my view...
2: How long is the pain going to last for?
3: Well, there would have been pain. If we'd done it in a year, there would have been pain in a year, and all of these same issues would have been happening. We needed to rip off the bandage and get Te Aki Wai up and running ASAP. It's not going to be perfect. It's going to be bumpy, I think, for probably 3 to 5 years. But I can tell you this, once we're through that, we'll look back and go, yes, it is the right thing to do.
2: I've got to have another break, quick break before we wrap it up, but water meters, how important?
3: Vital. We are still, in my view, treating hundreds of billions of litres of water for the region, and we're losing probably about a third, at least maybe 35% of it a year. That costs probably $10 million a year, I suspect. We're treating water and it's just pissing out the pipes, not getting to our taps. So water meters will help, will be part of what helps us find the leaks. It will also help us, those that don't have water meters in our houses, will help us recognise that when we're paying for it, we can use a bit less and conserve it.
2: Okay, take a short break. I just do want to ask you about the cost of that.
4: It's the end of the day after walking a track. And your tummy's complaining way more than your back. 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It's what you should be.
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4: Tiakiwai, how confident are you, Nick Leggett, that it's going to be okay? Because we Wellingtonians are feeling a lot of anger, a lot of pain, and not a lot of confidence.
5: Yeah, and I understand why. But look, water has been a shambles in Wellington for a long time. Tiakiwai needs to be given some space so it can find that clear air. I think it'll take a while. As I said, they're striving, they're storming at the moment. You know, they are working to set up things, systems that were never present in Wellington Water, because Wellington Water was never given the funds and didn't actually ever articulate its case properly until the last couple of years, that it needed a finance system, for goodness sake, that it needed an asset management system. Look at the billions of dollars of assets it ran on behalf of councils. It didn't have basic systems. So Tiakiwai is going to take time. But I think we've, you know, as I say, I reckon it'll be 3 to 5 years, but we've got to get them out there, renewing those, both the water and the wastewater pipes, getting that billing, getting the water meters set up. And I'm guessing you're going to talk to me about water meters a bit more.
4: Well, I mean, one side of people that I've had on the show have said they can do it for $1 a week or $1 a month or something very cheaply. Yeah. And Tiakiwai are saying it's going to cost a fortune.
5: Yeah. Look, I was always in favour of the case that Wellington Water started putting together, that we looked at somebody else providing the meters, owning and installing and providing the meters.
4: And that's the Australian company that...
5: whoever it is, I don't have a dog in that fight. But both myself and, if I can use his name in vain, Campbell Barry, when he was chairing, we were both very clear that that had to be an option on the table, that, you know, getting the region to write a cheque and borrowing to fund water meters might not have been the most sensible thing. You know, New Zealanders are a bit... We're more conservative about that, but in this case, wouldn't we prefer the billion, the hundreds of millions of dollars to go back into replacing the pipes, not
4: I got
5: water
4: to be
5: meters?
4: Really, really quickly on this one thing that you think you should have done that you didn't do, or you now retrospect's a great thing, but it's going to be really quick because I'm running out of time. What could have you done when you were chair of Wellington Water to prevent this catastrophe?
5: I think, look, we talked a lot more loudly than any other board of Wellington Water about the problems, and I think we brought a lot of things to attention and we drove stuff to change. I think I would have shaken the cage
4: harder.
5: But I did I did it more than you than most, I think.
4: Infrastructure New Zealand, your CEO of that organisation, what do you want to see out of this election? It's election in 6 weeks.
5: Absolutely. Look, we've talked really a lot over the last few years about needing a more bipartisan approach to infrastructure so we don't get the stop-start every time a government changes, every time there's an election. We're running a campaign called Let's Build NZ, letsbuild.nz. I'd love your listeners to go on. There's good evidence of what happens when governments come in, cut what's been doing, what the last government's done. We have lost billions. This country, it's cost us $11.8 billion over the last 25 years, where projects have been, you know, reduced or paused or cut. 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And so I'd love your listeners to go in and check out Let's Build, join the movement. Ask all political parties questions. We're reviewing all parties. We don't have a, you know, we're not a partisan organisation. We just want there to be a better system. And that is the heart of what we've been talking about today with Moore Point, a system. And I know people's eyes glaze over when we talk about systems, but that's what, those are what run the world effectively.
4: Nick Leggett, ex-chairman of Wellington Water, thank you for fronting up. Thank you for coming in, and thank you for taking our questions of our people. Good luck with all the campaigning with the election and trying to get the infrastructure New Zealand stuff, because I think a lot of New Zealanders agree with you. 18 minutes.

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7: Minutes to 11. It's time to talk sport with my two favourite sports jocks. Sports jocks, that sounds good, doesn't it? Adam Cooper and Jason Pine. Well, New Zealand rugby's in a little financial stuck at the moment. What is it? $66 million over the next how many years?
8: 5 years if they don't do anything.
7: Okay.
8: Yeah.
7: I've got an idea, but I want your idea first, Jason Pine. What's your idea?
8: No, I want to hear your idea.
7: My idea is that you combine NPC and Super Rugby into one competition, make it back into the regions, bring the tribalism back together, make it a really good competition, and then play the All Blacks a hell of a lot more games, including touring them like a world-class sporting attraction like Formula One, NBA. Make them they're the ones that make us the money. Use them home and away, play them more games, and have one competition. That's my idea.
8: Okay. A question on that. how would that competition build a strong All Blacks?
7: Because they're playing more games and they're playing more together. The first one? Well, the first one is because I don't think we're getting anything from Australia anyway. If you could bring Super Rugby to South Africa, Australia, and New Zealand, I'd be all for that as well. And widen that up. We're not getting any stronger. New Zealand rugby's not getting any stronger playing, going across and playing Australian games.
8: Okay, okay. And the bit about taking the All Blacks around, so what you're saying is because there would only be one competition, there would be a greater window for the All Blacks to play. Against who?
7: They would play the normal traditional test matches and all that, but they would play maybe another five or six games worldwide. You know, they might take that worldwide. Someone might offer them $20 million to play at Twickenham against Wales. I don't, you know.
8: Okay, so I'm just putting together the pieces here in terms of the workload on the players.
7: Yeah.
8: So you're suggesting that this competition, the domestic competition, would happen, what, in the early part of the year?
7: Yes.
8: Okay, so let's say
7: international
8: from,
7: winter,
8: from February to July, let's say, and then the All Blacks from July until December would then play test matches at home, tour the world, make some money,

0: that's how you see
1: back
0: it playing
1: to two
0: out.
1: Months off. Yeah, oh, just an idea. I mean, with you know, it's just one out of the box.
0: Well, that's one of the proposals. On Coops is here as well. We should bring him in.
2: I'm enjoying this.
1: But Coops and I had our own argument about it this morning.
0: That was one of the proposals on the table yesterday at this summit.
1: Oh, was it?
0: Well, it was basically leaving Super Rugby and going it alone. I'm not sure how that reinforces our relationship with Australia, which is still important to us, I think. And I'm not sure that it necessarily, if you dilute the competition down to just New Zealand teams, that it strengthens the All Blacks. I'm not sure that a strong All Blacks is necessarily achieved by just playing against other New Zealand teams.
1: Adam Cooper, your ideas, because you've had plenty of time to think about it. You were sort of had firing at me when I was coming up with it this morning.
2: Well, I just think, for a start, if you're going to have a professional competition that you expect people to go along and watch and support in New Zealand, the All Blacks have got to be playing in it. So the NPC at the moment, we're in its current model, where we haven't seen All Blacks in it for how long? 15, 20 years? It's just so unsustainable. Those teams need to go back to playing what we see now in the Heartland competition. That's where I think the NPC is fit for purpose at the moment, is an amateur competition where you get the best club players that are development players that are trying to get professional rugby contracts. And then from there, you have a strong Super Rugby competition, which still features the best. I think combining it won't really work. I think we are at the maximum of how many players should be on professional contracts in New Zealand at the moment. And, you know, expanding some teams to be on, you know, say Hawke's Bay on equal footing with the Hurricanes, that's almost shooting, you know, the Hurricanes in the foot a bit by not being able to utilise a full region and the player catchments they have. So that's where I see it. I think the NPC has to go amateur, and we really need to sort of just prioritise what we get out of Super Rugby.
1: I mean, that's another good question. I mean, that's a lot that I get a lot of. Are we just paying our players too much now?
0: Well, clearly, $95 million is not sustainable because, as I've said, if we do nothing, I mean, $66 million loss in 5 years, so doing nothing isn't an option. New Zealand Rugby's revenues have doubled in the last 10 years. Revenue isn't a problem. The cost structure is the problem. And the biggest cost in any business are the people.
1: Yeah.
0: The people. So you have to look at cost structure.
2: And it just needs to be alignment. I mean, Wellington this year is a prime example. The Hurricanes have had their best ever season by a mile, and the Wellington Lions have had their worst.
1: How does that work?
2: That's the problem. There's just no connection between...
0: Let me ask you this question as well, Nick. Why do New Zealand Rugby exist? What is their purpose?
1: I'm a traditionalist. I'd go back to club rugby. Club rugby is the most important part of, you know, so that everyone gets to play and the hires get rewarded and you play senior rugby. Because that was my other thing about NBC. Why don't they actually do a nationwide club competition where you play in your clubs and your top two clubs from all the regions play off each other and have a national club situation?
2: I've done that at under 85 level and it's been hugely successful.
1: Well, then do it.
2: Hugely successful.
0: Who pays for it?
1: The clubs.
0: The clubs pay. What, they have a sausage sizzle. Do they have to pay for domestic travel?
1: No.
0: It all comes down to the dollars. And the reason I asked you about why New Zealand rugby exists is, do they exist for the All Blacks or do they exist for the New Zealand rugby ecosystem?
1: I think they have to exist for all of them.
0: Of course they do. They have to exist for both. So the professional game is important below the All Blacks. Otherwise, we don't have a strong All Blacks. If we don't have a professional competition in New Zealand, a strong professional competition, we don't have a strong All Blacks, then you open up that can of worms as, okay, should we allow players to play overseas and then come back and play for the All Blacks?
1: I believe we should.
0: Okay, so then going back to your original idea, who's going to turn up to a provincial competition with no All Blacks in it?
1: Well, I mean, that's right. You're right. So, I can't argue with that.
0: Yeah. So there's no right answer. Can you imagine trying to find collaboration in that room yesterday? Mm. All of those provincial unions, all of those other stakeholders, hate that word, but they're there. Can you imagine trying to get any sort of consensus in that room?
2: And I think if you've got 30 All Blacks tests a year, the novelty wears off very fast.
1: I think 30 might be a little bit push.
2: Well, if you're having them on the road from April to December, that's a lot of test match rugby.
1: I'm thinking 20.
2: Yeah, okay. You know,
3: they play almost test matches.
1: Yeah. NBA play 85 games in a season.
0: It's a little bit different, Nick. It's a little bit different.
1: Right, really quickly. Do I have time? Really quickly. I mean, obviously, the Queens have made some giant things for female basketball. They've got

0: Shalise Ledger-Walker coming in, NBA, first female NBA, second female NBA player. Pretty big deal.
1: Oh, and yes. And an NBA player, Hayley Van Lith, is also coming in. I mean, if the Tokomanawa Queens don't win it this year, something's wrong. But it's a great game day experience out at Te Rāparaha.
0: Yeah, there you go.
2: Sunday, first game, and then those two will be in the team next weekend, hopefully. So, yeah, should be great.
0: And the Pride both play at Henry Stadium.
2: Dog Day at Henry Stadium. Bring the dogs out.
0: I remember someone did something on their radio show once with dogs. Was it you, Pine?
1: It was me. It was me. Bring your dogs. Make sure they're well-behaved.
0: Oh, and don't poo everywhere. Had to put that in there.
1: Well, don't let the dogs do that either.
0: Piney always takes it to the next level, doesn't he? 7 minutes to 11.
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0: I'm still getting over Piney's comment. Friday face-off, Esther Robinson, Mark Sainsbury. Now, Esther's one of these people that is the new sort of darling of the media. Can I call her that? She's on TV, she's on podcasts, she's on everything, and she's Wellington-based and very opinionated, so we had to have her on the show for a second time. Mark Sainsbury, well, we all know and love Mark Sainsbury, don't we? He's the old vet with the young ideas. Coming up, Friday Face-Off.

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8: Good morning, it's 11 o'clock, 13 degrees in Wellington. I'm Adam Cooper. A city missioner says providing more social housing won't work unless there's wraparound support for tenants. If elected, Labor's promising to build 6,000 new state homes, repair schools and hospitals, and create jobs in the construction sector, costing more than $4 billion. It says it'll be funded by the government's capital allowance. Wellington City Missioner Murray Edridge says the process of building houses isn't enough on its own.
9: When you have housing policy, you must produce houses and you must produce the support services that people need to live in those houses successfully.
8: The Transport Accident Investigation Commission is stressing the importance of effective emergency aircraft evacuations. Its report into an engine fire on an Air New Zealand flight from Christchurch to Wellington in 2024 found the aircraft landed safely here in the capital. But evacuation took nearly twice the 1.5 minute certification benchmark. Chief Investigator Louise Cook says they're recommending better passenger briefings, safety cards and crew training.
10: Any increase in evacuation time increases the risk to life. It's not simply about just getting off the aircraft. It has to be done quickly, correctly. It has to be done safely.
8: An Upper Hutt business has been fined for exploiting migrant workers after being accused of trying to keep them silent and underpaying them. Auto Pride Cars Limited has been fined $100,000 and ordered to pay $70,000 in reparation to workers at the Hutt Valley District Court. It's also had its employer accreditation revoked. It comes after an MB investigation found two migrant workers were being overworked, given about $100 cash per day and housed in unsafe conditions. The workers were also told to not talk to authorities and were falsely promised visas. The fast-track application for a new mine on the West Coast's Denniston Plateau has been rejected. Mining company Bathurst Resources says the EPA has determined its application is incomplete and must address two technical issues. Here's business reporter Michael Sergal.
11: Bathurst says the first issue relates to a wildlife approval and the second concerns

0: questions the consent of the manager of a reserve. It says it's confident it will be able to resolve the two matters in short order. The company says it will issue another update when the application's been resubmitted.
1: The US and China's race for artificial intelligence supremacy is heating up in Washington. Chinese President Xi Jinping has met with Donald Trump this morning on his historic three-day state visit. Security, technology and AI were high on the agenda. Xi says the two countries need to work together.
2: We have both the capability and responsibility to develop and manage AI for good and ensure that the development of AI is always under human control and serves the well-being of the people.
1: Trump's made clear his ambition is to beat China at AI. The Palestinian leaders, meanwhile, repeated calls for a two-state solution at the UN. Mahmoud Abbas, his words translated here, says people in Gaza and to the West Bank face an unprecedented humanitarian catastrophe as a result of Israel's genocidal war.
3: Our people are being subjected at the hands of the Israeli occupation forces to killing, destruction, starvation, and attempts at displacement.
1: That's News Talk ZB News with My Food Bag. One less thing to think about. Dinner's sorted.
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1: News Talk ZB Sport, an evenly contested opening day at golf's President's Cup on the Medina course in Chicago. The United States lead 3-2 in the hunt for at least 15.5 points to win over the next 3 days. Ryan Fox's debut with Adam Scott has resulted in a 3-2 defeat to Americans Wyndham Clark and Colin Morikawa. Justin Thomas and Jackson Koivin, alongside Scotty Scheffler and Sam Burns, earned further victories for the hosts. Hideki Matsuyama and Ryo Hisatsu and the Kims, Siwoo and Tom, helped balance the ledger for the visitors. So, what did US captain Brant Snedeker observe?
5: I saw those guys competing their asses off out there. I was really, really proud of them. You know, a session win's a session win. We're going to take it any way we can get it.
1: And what about international captain Jeff Ogilvie?
6: A couple of really good solid matches there, and we had a match go up 18, which would have been nice if it went the other way, but 2-3, we'll take that. The boys have got a round under their belt now. It sounds like the course played a little tougher today than they were expecting, a little bit firmer.
1: The second T20 Men's Cricket International between the Black Caps and India on Saturday, October 24 at Christchurch's Hagley Oval has sold out. Limited tickets remain available for the series opener 2 days prior. The Hurricanes have signed Hawke's Bay lock Hunter Morrison on a 2-year Super Rugby deal. The Whanganui-raised 23-year-old is impressed for the Magpies this season and graduates from the Hurricanes Pathway program. He's also represented New Zealand at under-19 and under-20 level. And Wellington Rugby has gone to the Dogs, at least on Sunday. Who let the dogs out? Fans are encouraged to bring well-behaved pooches along to Henry Stadium for what's been marketed as a Bark in the Park provincial doubleheader. The canine fan base, though, is only permitted to arrive from 1 p.m. for the 2:05 Wellington Waikato NPC men's kickoff, meaning they'll miss the 11:35 a.m. women's fixture between the Pride and Makaur. One pauseable reason might be that organisers want animals to have plenty of space, which shouldn't be a problem with the Lions winless at the bottom of the table. Fans are also being asked to have a quiet chat with any sick puppies to ensure they don't relieve themselves inside the concourse or seating area. Any mongrels or bitches showing signs of aggression, especially towards the referee, may be asked to leave. I'm Adam Cooper. That's News Talk ZB News and Sport to 11:05. Wellington Mornings with Nick Mills is back next with Friday Face Off.
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7: 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Moderate to heavy at times. No delays on the urban motorway. State Highway 1 is flowing well. State Highway 2, moderate both ways. At Melling Link, flowing well from Petone. No delays through Judgeford. 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Ivanka Zonic for Time Saver Traffic.
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1: Mostly cloudy today for Wellington. Showers coming this afternoon, easing at night. Northerly winds. Tomorrow partly cloudy with occasional rain from the afternoon. Northwesterlies developing in the morning. 14 tomorrow's high and Sunday period of rain. Heavy falls in the morning and afternoon, easing to showers. 15 on Sunday. Right now 14 in Kapiti, Porirua, Upper and Lower Hutt. The same in Wainui and Mata and Lyle Bay. In Wellington City, partly cloudy skies at the moment and we have 13 degrees at News Talk ZB.
4: 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Wellington's official week

0: Got two very special guests. We always have very special guests on Friday Face Off. Esther Robinson, good morning.
1: Good morning. Welcome
0: to the show again.
1: Thank you. You know what?
0: It's a very important. Come a little bit closer to your mic if you can, please. It's a pretty major step to get invited back.
1: Oh, I know. It's a huge honour.
0: No, I didn't mean like that. I mean you made the cut. You know, when we bring people in the first time, and if they're okay, we bring them in.
1: Okay,
0: if they're better than okay, if they're fantastic, shouldn't have said okay, should I? If they're fantastic, we bring them back.
1: So I met my KPIs, is what you're saying.
0: Yes, you did well,
1: Thank you.
0: I'm saying.
1: Very good.
0: Mark Sainsbury, you've been here for 994 times.
2: That's right. I'm a recidivist.
0: Can you explain that word to me?
2: I keep committing the same offence over and over again.
0: You're a little bit like the mouse in the house.
2: That's right.
0: They can't catch.
2: That's right.
0: Yeah. Welcome to you both. 7 weeks out from the election. Well, it's probably 6 weeks out now. Let's start with you, Esther. Tell me what you're feeling, what the buzz is, what's the feeling like?
1: Well, I don't know if it's just because I get drenched in politics every day because it's literally my job to look at politics and what's happening, but I feel like it's just a race to the bottom. I'm pretty over it already. I'd sort of look at it and I think 6 or 7 weeks to go of this. Goodness me. Every time the politicians come on the TV, you know, roll my eyes because it's the same old lines time and time and time again. There's no sort of nothing really to get excited about.
0: Can you
1: about.
0: Give me one thing that did excite you? So this is quite of a question. One thing that you've said that someone said and you go, shit, I think that's a good idea.
1: Yeah, well, I think it's actually great that we have both Labor and National agreeing that we need some intervention in the supermarkets duopoly. I think that's promising that we've got our two major parties agreeing that this is a market that's not working and it requires
0: some intervention. Or you could put the Greens in there and you could put everyone else as well.
1: Of course, but the Greens are always going to argue that there's market intervention is needed, right? But to have the two major parties argue that's pretty significant.
0: Right. Mark Sainsbury, this is your wheelhouse. You love this stuff.
2: Look, I used to get so excited. I mean, you know, people used to think I was a bit of a weirdo, but especially when I was political editor, you look forward to this, the elections. This was it, you know, the big contest and, you know, what's going to happen, especially when it's sort of, it's tight. There's just nothing this election. I'm just not getting the, I'm not feeling the love. And I think it's a bit the same as, well, in fact, Esther and I were just talking about this outside, that it's a bit like it is in the States. People are really disaffected with the major parties. And when we look at it, it's a bit Tweedledum and Tweedledee. There's nothing that really excites you. And you sort of think, all these guys have had their chances and they've been in before and they then turn up and now we've finally found out how we're going to make all this stuff work. And people are just gone off it. And I talked to a lot of people who just go, I don't know who I'm going to vote for.
0: Are you getting it? And I am getting this. I'm not even sure if I'm going to vote.
2: That's the big danger. That is the big danger if it affects the turnout. But I've talked about this before, Nick. I think opportunity could, because of that, could do quite well because people are looking for somewhere to go. That are saying, no, I'm sick of voting for this lot or that lot, and they're both the same. They're all in there for their own. They just want to win at all costs, et cetera, et cetera. And so people are looking for somewhere else to put their vote. And as long as the opportunity party looks like it's going to make that 5% threshold, it's going to be an attractive choice, even if it's disaffected voters.
0: I feel that they're losing a little bit of momentum at the moment. I feel that they might have done the Jacinda Ardern thing a little bit far out. Do you know what I mean? Like how she came in, boom, and you know what I'm saying?
1: I mean, they got a pretty significant upturn, actually, as soon as Christopher Luxon ruled them out as being a potential coalition partner. I mean, they went right up to 8% straight after that. So arguably, they could have peaked a little bit too early, but still plenty of time to go. 6 weeks is a long time in an election campaign, as I'm sure Mark can attest to.
0: Yeah, I kind of feel...
2: And I'm bored already, you know? I mean, I'm sorry.
0: Well, I'm bored with BS promises.
2: Yeah.
0: I mean, I just asked Esther, tell me one significant moment that you thought, if that happens, it's great.
2: None.
0: You see, mine is a weird one. Mine is one that the Green Party sort of threw out there about leases and businesses. I don't know whether you guys are familiar with this, but leases have things called ratchet clauses in them that means that they can never come down. Greens say they should go and it should be fair market every time you renew. You know, you go into a negotiation, but you know that you can't come down, but you can go up. It's up how much. And I think that's significant.
2: So if you've leased a business,

0: Nick, and it you know, suddenly there's a big downturn and the property market is a downturn, you're still stuck in that bare minute that rent.
1: And you're looking in a mirror. You're looking in a mirror. I'm in exactly that situation where 5 or 7 years ago, you know, we had a family business that was paying $325,000 on the corner of Courtney Place a year in rent for 12 years.
0: Wow.
1: That wouldn't be worth 125 grand now, but the landlords think, I had it. I had 325 for 12 years, so that's what it's worth.
2: Mm.
1: So ratchet clauses would change all that.
0: So you're voting green this year, eh?
1: Well, no, I'm not. It will never come in, but I like the idea of it. We talk about it. Look, I want to ask you about the amalgamation. Government's U-turn. Come on, Esther, give me what your thoughts are. There's been very sort of irate mayors and council people, but public are not too concerned by it, but based on our first hour this morning.
2: Yeah, well, it's interesting because I support the intention of what the government was trying to do. It made sense. They put in this 3-month sort of deadline for local government, shotgun wedding, come on, turn up at the altar and show us what you've got and how you're going to make this marriage happen. The councils went ahead and they did that. They did exactly what the government asked them to do. And I actually think that the local government has called central government's bluff here. I don't think that that the ministers thought that they'd be able to do it within the deadline that they did. And now they're not able to deliver on a promise that they said they were going to do before the election.
1: That's an interesting take on that. That's a great take on it, Mark.
0: Yeah, well, I've had a little bit to do. I'm actually emceeing the Local Government New Zealand Conference in Rotorua next month. And I'd been involved in it. They'd been holding forums and trying to develop ideas and things around this whole thing. And they were explicitly told it didn't have to be all councils on board. And that's the reason they're now saying that it's not going through. They're sort of saying, well, there's too much, you know, not everyone's on board. They were told explicitly, that does not matter. We want this plan. And maybe Esther's absolutely right. They demanded all this stuff thinking these clowns will never be able to deliver. And what do you know? You know, Andrew Little was, and Anita Baker, I thought was fantastic, by the way. And so they've suddenly pulled the rug out. I mean, it smells a bit like they've got the cabinet and it's just all gone skew-whiff, hasn't it?
2: Mm.
1: So you guys reckon, or could reckon, I mean, this is an interesting take on it. You thought that it was going to be a complete nutcase, that they were going to present stuff or weren't going to present stuff.
2: They weren't going to make the deadline.
1: And they were going to say, that's exactly what we're talking about. The whole thing's a screw-up.
2: That's right. They've spent the whole kind of term rubbishing local government and pointing the finger and saying they suck and they're incompetent, yada, yada, yada. Well, actually, local government stepped up to the mark here and they did exactly what they were asked to do. I think your point on whether this actually harms national from a national politics perspective is an interesting one. You've got a whole heap of mayors from across different political persuasions coming out and unifying against the government, and whether that gains momentum in local communities will be an interesting monitor.
1: Yeah. I mean, you would know I'd hope that you might know, is there more left-leaning mayors around the country or more right-wing? Is that a figure that's out there? Does anyone know that?
2: Well, we know, for example, that in the larger cities such as, you know, Christchurch, Auckland and Wellington, you do tend to see tickets that are run by political leanings. But you don't see that so much in the regions. And I don't think that local government candidates tend to pin their stripes if they can help it. I think there's benefits to doing that if they're going to get party backing from financially for them to run in a seat.
1: Right.
0: And the other thing, Nick, is this is a government that's trumpeted efficiency. This is our byword. Efficiency, efficiency. We're going to get the whole country being more efficient. Well, there's not much efficiency in all the dollars and time that's been wasted preparing this, and to have them go, oh, no, don't need it now.
1: It's interesting because we had Ken Laban, Lahutmeer, on the show, and he didn't think it was a waste of money because it's all there done. And he thought that he was very, very supportive of their proposal. He thought their proposal was really good. He thought he said, quote him, the best of the pile. So so he's not thinking of it as a waste of money. And we had a couple of callers that said the same thing. I mean, the infrastructure now has been done. So if the government don't use it, what's to stop Wellington, Lower Hutt and Porirua going ahead, Esther, and carrying on?
2: Well, because we don't know what the outcome of the election is going to be after the 7th of November and what the makeup of the government will be. We have coalition partners that have potentially different views on the amalgamation settings. And so in actual fact, we could come back after the election and whoever there is, the government could say, no, no, we want to start this whole process over again. And all of that ratepayer money that has been spent on these plans and proposals could be

0: drain after all.
1: Where's New Zealand first on this?
2: Yeah, that's an interesting one. Can I just put that out there? Because one of the stories that I heard is that it went back to, and the coalition didn't agree with it. You're
0: that's
2: both
0: right.
2: nodding, but we're on radio here, so you've got to speak out.
1: Well, that's certainly been the suspicion, yeah, that it was that New Zealand first may have been the problematic.
2: So you've heard that too?
1: Party, yeah.
0: The Prince of the Regions.
2: The what?
0: The Prince of the Regions perhaps might not have liked it.
2: Oh, so that is genuine talk out there.
1: There's certainly the talk.
2: Wow, that's interesting. Time to take a quick break on that one. We might have been onto something there. 17 minutes past 11. Esther Robinson, Mark Sainsbury on Friday Face Off.
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14: Friday face-off with Esther Robinson and Mark Sainsbury, 182. Now, I said when we talked about this on the show, if you put 182 people in a room, Mark, you've done a lot of emceeing, and Esther, you've been a lot in a lot of those sort of group, big groups of people. 182 is a lot of people.
15: Mm.
14: And that's how many lives could be saved if we had more nurses after surgical. I mean, it's a fact, not a fact, but a researched number. And that should scare the living daylights out of most people. Mark, how do you actually feel about that? I mean, you're of an age where you are, believe it or not, going to need medical attention at some stage in your...
15: I'm going to live forever, see, Nick.
14: I know, but in the next 30 years.
15: Oh, look, I find this whole thing quite confronting, to be honest.
14: Yeah, I do too.
15: Because it's sort of, you go, hang on a minute, we're not just, we're talking about numbers and all this sort of stuff, and this puts it in, as you say, put 182 people into a room, and these are the people who needlessly die. I mean, we're all going to die, you know, and...
14: But not needlessly, because not needlessly. A few and more this, nurses could save you.
15: And I thought, you know, this, I don't know what we do. I mean, the health system, I think, is one thing that you do need political, you know...
14: Cross-party stuff.
15: Yeah, it's got to be cross-party. Because it's just, it's so important. And I just, this is a disgrace. How on earth could this happen?
14: Well, we've been kicking the can down the road for so long, haven't we? I mean, we've seen so many reports. We've read so many things. It says that we need this giant, you know, money bank of money to actually get us back on track.
15: If that's what it's like now, there was this, I just reading, in fact, curiously enough, by the Orion chief executive,

0: had a big full page thing in the Post this morning, but they were talking about 2050, there'd be 1.5 New Zealanders over 65. 2050, 1.5 million. Now, you just think about, we're talking about us aging. Mm. You think, well, that's the demographics going to do. You think of the pressure on the health system then?
1: And in terms of cost, I think we're going from four working people to one over 65, and it's going to go down to two working people to support one person over 65 in terms of the tax tag. So we're in big trouble, right?
0: Mm.
2: But, I mean, we're in big trouble now if those 182 lives could be saved, aren't they?
1: And so I think that same report said that in order to have the adequate nursing numbers, it would cost $18 million a year. Well, for those family members that have lost a loved one because the nurses weren't able to monitor and keep track of those patients for just kind of basic things that could have saved their lives, $18 million a year is quite a small amount of money in the grand scheme of what we spend money on in the country.
2: When we did this show, everyone always wants me to come up with a solution. My quick solution was a one-off levy every year that goes straight to medicine. No, doesn't get taken into it. And like, at as little as $250 a year, that goes straight to medicine. Esther, would you be happy paying that?
1: Yes, I would. And I consider myself as someone that could afford to pay something like that. I think that becomes a question of who pays and what's affordable.
0: And this has been kicked around for years. I mean, I can remember God knows how many elections back. I remember Rick Barker, who used to be in the Labour, minister. And they were saying, look, they were at that stage thinking about doing a ring-fenced increase in tax. So there'd be a certain percentage increase, and we're going to ring-fence that, and that'll go into health. So this thing's been kicked around but it's never, ever got anywhere. I mean, you ask anyone here, would you pay more? Would you pay another 2%? Say, for instance, in terms of...
2: If it went straight to health,
0: if you know
2: else.
0: That was going straight into health, I think everyone would go, yes, but I don't know whether it's just the mechanics of it or the difficulties or whatever, but no one's ever been able to make it work.
2: Can I ask you both a personal question, and you can take the fifth on it? Have you got private insurance,
0: no.
2: Mark?
0: Used to.
1: No, can't afford it.
0: Yeah.
2: But you're young, it'll cost you nothing.
1: Yeah, it's not something that I can afford within my current...
2: Wow.
0: Budget. I mean, I used to have a philosophical thing about, I mean, I remember at TVNZ we had health insurance as part of the corporate scheme. But it always used to, I was a bit troubled on this, but I thought the more people that take up private insurance, the less onus there is on the state to provide an adequate service. But they start going, oh, well, all these people have got insurance, we don't need to do all this stuff. And I wonder whether that's been part of the problem as well.
2: Mm. Yeah, I mean, I think Grace told me the other day it was 37% of New Zealanders have got health insurance, and that, like me, is out of straight fear. You say, you can't take it out of your budget. Well, I'd take going out for dinner every once a week or doing an overseas trip once a year to have health insurance because I'm so bloody nervous if I have to go in the public system.
1: Sure, yeah, and isn't that a sad indictment on the state of where things are at? I think going back to your point around solutions, and I'm definitely not here to promote Labour Party policy, but I did note that one of their policies is to match nursing graduates, because it appears that we have quite a number of nursing graduates coming out who aren't being matched into placements on jobs.
0: Yeah.
1: And so that does make sense, but I think there's kind of a few steps missing in that policy, right, in that you need to therefore have senior nurses to be able to help integrate those graduate nurses into the workforce.
0: And where would we be without the Philippines? Our health system, our elder care system, fantastic people.
1: In a hospital, I was at Heart Hospital this week visiting a family member, and that not one of the nurses that came around were New Zealand born from my assessment of what I could take, but they were wonderful and they were so lovely and clearly tired and exhausted and probably underpaid and everything else, but they do such an amazing job.
2: Yeah, I remember seeing a family member in a private hospital and someone must have told this Filipino or foreign nurse that I was on radio. Someone must have, knew. Someone must have known somebody. I was just visiting. As I was walking out, she came and put her hand on my arm. And I've told the story before on radio and was openly emotional. Said, it's too tough. It's too tough. That's all she said. And walked off.
1: Wow.
2: It's too tough. It is too tough on them. Time to take some headlines and be back with Esther Robinson and Mark Sainsbury on Friday Face-Off.
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13: 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Mayor of Lower Hutt Ken Laban is hopeful amalgamation plans don't fall completely off the table. Now Cabinet has decided it won't be making decisions on proposals until next year. A vacant seat has been filled on the committee that makes decisions about the official cash rate. The Reserve Bank's Senior Manager of Economics, Rebecca Williams, is being added in time for the next OCR review next month. And aluminium manufacturers are demanding the government protect the industry from a surge in cheap extrusion products coming in from overseas. Weather in the capital today getting cloudy with the odd shower later. And more staff and pay equity restored. What nurses want from the government. Read more at nzherald.co.nz.
2: Thanks, Max. Appreciate you. Have a wonderful weekend. Esther Robinson, Mark Sainsbury, Friday face-off. Let's talk about buses. Remember this, Mark? Oh, you can't hear it. Put your headphones on.
0: Okay.

0: in the day.
1: Let's talk about buses, because they are spending $11 million rerouting. Is that the rerouting? Rerouting the buses around the foreshore, taking one of the lanes off, spending $11 million. Then the following week, Esther, we find out that the Greater Wellington Regional Council says that they're going to cut some of the bus routes and timetables because they've got no money.
2: Feels
1: a bit weird to me.
2: Yes, well, I think they're two separate issues. So I guess starting with the Harbour Quays bus route, I think that's a that's an important move. We want to make sure that we don't have too much congestion on Lambton Quay. We want the buses to move faster. We want them to be more regular. But on top of that, we need the buses to be properly funded, and we need them to be going to locations that people want. So if we look back in 2018, when the council last negotiated the contracting arrangements for the bus companies, we had that bustrophy, that big disaster, right, where people were pretty unhappy with the quality of their bus services. So we need to try and avoid that, and we need to avoid that by doing a few things. We need to properly invest in it. We need to understand that actually Wellingtonians don't want to switch bus routes. People want to get on a bus and they want to get to their destination. They don't want to be getting off and switching buses.
1: But you're just saying that this whole new thing on the Quays is going to be great. Now, I'm going to, the next, when that comes in and it's a howling suddenly, I'm going to watch, come down and watch you get off the bus at Queen's Wharf and walk three lanes to Featherston Street, another couple of lanes to get to Lambton Quay. See, I don't, that doesn't work for me.
0: See, why are they going to cut the buses out of Lambton Quay?
2: They're just directing the traffic further down to Harbour Quays.
0: So I thought the main use of Lambton Quay would be buses. I mean, they got rid of most of the parks.
2: But I mean, it is quite difficult if you're trying to walk down Lambton Quay and there's bus after bus after bus. It's not a nice place for foot traffic. It's not a nice place for tourists who are trying to get about their daily business, because there's all these buses and people standing in queues waiting to get onto the bus, you know? You do want to make that an attractive, usable part of the city.
0: So now they'll stand in queues in a more exposed area.
2: Oh, look, we Wellingtonians are pretty tough. We're used to this kind of weather. Get a good rain jacket.
1: You know what? For me, it's a real positive having somebody argue for it. You know what I mean? I think it's a great to be able to have this debate and have someone that's for it. From my point of view, after having business on that Queen's Wharf for 12 years, it's a horrific place to be in bad weather, and I'm not sure it's going to work, but I'm glad that you think it is going to work. Mark, has she convinced you?
0: Well, yeah, I can sort of see a bit of the reasoning, but I still, the whole thing is, you know, let's seize these lanes and they will come, sort of thing, isn't it? That's what the sort of saying is, oh, but by the way, there's not going to be as many buses because we can't afford.
1: Well, I think you're missing the point too, because your car, which is as big as the studio, you're going to be cut to two lanes when you go down to Henry Stadium to watch the Lions play next, because there's going to be one of those lanes is taken up for buses. So you've got
0: car qualifies as a bus, I think, on size.
1: You know what I'm saying, though?
0: I do.
1: That's the problem that I have with it.
2: Yeah, well, and look, I've gone from someone that I lived in the city and I lived in an apartment, didn't have a car, walked and bused everywhere, to now I live in the eastern suburbs and I drive all the time. And I actually would catch the bus more, I think, if there were more bus services and it was faster. And so if we're opening up Harbour Quays, I work down here on Courtney Place, but I'm down at Parliament most days. If I could hop on a bus and it took me straight there and it was a lot faster than being in deadlock traffic through Lambton Quay, I'd absolutely use that service.
1: Okay, this is an interesting conversation, because I'm a walker, not a busser, but I also have an office in Courtney Place and go down to the Parliament, not to the Parliament, down
2: that end of town,
1: Do you think it's quicker? I mean, you've got high heels on, so it's probably a silly question, but is it quicker to take the bus or walk?
2: Oh, I'm quite a fast walker, and so I'll pop the heels in my handbag and put my little flats on and trottle on down there to the Parliament.
1: See, there's my argument. You just ruined your own argument.
2: If I can leisurely get on a bus and keep my heels on and still arrive at Parliament without looking disheveled, then that's a bonus, Nick.
1: Okay, all right. Well, it's a good conversation to have, though, isn't it?
0: See, I always reckon what they should do is just make all the buses free.
2: Yes. Well, actually,
1: we're not in Melbourne.
2: Well, what we're looking at is actually having to increase the cost of the buses because the government is saying that buses should be more user paid and that councils need to be charging more for their bus routes rather than less to help fund the shortfall, which isn't that a right shame?
1: I think, Mark, that once you hit that 65 mark, I think they should be free for everyone.
0: Well, they are.
1: They're not in the off-peak times. In peak times, don't they? You know what I mean? The time you want to use it, you can't use it.
0: You don't want those freebie pensioners.

0: crowding out the bus at peak times. You've got to...
1: Well, we get them into the city. They've got money to spend and they'd do more things, wouldn't they? Esther does not look convinced at all of that one. I just lucky we don't have TV cameras there. I wouldn't be here. 22 minutes to 12. Come back in a sec.
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1: Friday face-off with Esther Robinson and Mark Sainsbury. There's been a lot of hype, a lot of BS, a lot of excitement from media. Now, I work in a media environment. Esther, you do. Mark, you used to. You know when these sort of books come out. I mean, Nikki Hager's book, everyone was excited. Apparently, I missed the cut for the invite, but Grace said there was, you know, I've heard everything from 200 to 250 people at Unity Bookshop all crammed in there. Mark, you know what I'm talking about. From a broadcaster's perspective, what's in the book? Anything in the book? Is there much of a story around the book, or is it?
10: Well, I think you have to look at it in comparison to the previous ones, and this is the issue. Excuse me. I remember when Seeds of Distrust came out in the middle of an election campaign, and Helen Clark, incandescent. Remember, she would accuse John Campbell of
1: that was something to do with
10: and so. It was just, this thing just blew up. And then, of course, you had Don Brash and
11: Hollow Men, was it?
10: Hollow Men. Mm. So I guess...
1: How come Esther knows this more than you know this?
10: I mean, well, no, I'm just old and it takes me a while to get the brain into gear. This one, and I suppose, you know, Nikki's coming out with another book. There was that expectation. And it just didn't have the same punch, I guess, as the others. It doesn't sort of...
1: Have you got any inkling to read it?
10: I probably will read it at some stage, but I didn't rush straight out and, gee, I better get this, you know.
1: Well, it was sold out.
10: But they had coverage, live coverage on all the networks. Everyone was there, total. And I wonder, too, whether, you know, was it more interested in the media than there is in the great unwashed out there?
1: I mean, I tried to do a little bit on the show and I had no interest whatsoever from our listeners on it at all. But Esther, I mean, does the book raise issues that voters should genuinely be concerned about? I mean, you work in that environment that he's basically having a shot at, don't you? A little bit.
11: I have to admit I haven't also not read the book yet, but I probably will. From what I can ascertain from what people have said and from the media reports on the book, it doesn't tell me anything that I didn't A,

0: already know or suspect, which is that a lot of the campaigns around Three Waters were driven by a strong right-wing campaign that was racially motivated and helped generate a lot of fundraising opportunities for the taxpayer union. Okay, I think a lot of people could look at what was happening at that time and gather that. The other thing I'd say about the book in comparison to some of Nikki's other books is that it relies heavily, from what I can see, on interviews and that he's had with former staff members, whereas his previous books actually had a lot more evidence base in terms of there was emails, there was a strong trail of hard facts and evidence. So because of that, it's more likely to be disputed, some of these claims.
1: Do you buy that? Do you buy his? Well, I'm not suggesting that he's not telling the truth, but do you buy his thing that was that the only reason he started the book was because Jordan rang him up and accused him of actually doing that very thing?
0: That's what he's been saying,
1: yeah.
0: Right? That, yeah.
1: Hey, that the only reason he did it is he got rung up and told, oh, you're writing a book about us, what's going on?
2: You know, the other concern I have, if you're talking to ex-employees, there's a reason they're an ex-employee. Let's put it bluntly. They don't
0: They're probably
2: to be
0: disgruntled
2: there.
0: And, yeah.
2: Yeah, well, a lot of them move on to other things. Mm. You know, Grace is moving on. She's probably a disgruntled employee. If you go and ask her how she feels
0: working. Shall we see if Nikki will do a book on Grace's experience working on the Nick Mill Show?
1: Well, I think
2: it's going to be a bigger seller than the last one.
1: I said, well, see, what's going on here, Nick? Because you're like a feeder service for journalism, you know. All your producers then go on to do reporting.
2: Yeah, well, I have no comment on that right now. I'm still emotionally affected.
1: Yeah.
2: But what did you make of the book, though, Mark? Come on. What you've read, what you know, what you think of, did you think it was a book worth actually writing, and have we got anything out of it?
1: Well, not everyone maybe would be as familiar like as Esther in terms of, you know, analysing those campaigns and what was behind them. So for some people, that'll be a bit of an eye-opener. But it's almost playing to the gallery, to people who will read that and think this is outrageous and shocking. It'll probably divide pretty much, I think, on sort of political lines.
2: Last day of Parliament was Wednesday. Now, I got home early and put my TV on. It was more like a comedy show. Did either of you watch any of the last few? I mean, it was like one-upmanship, one-liners, you know, it didn't give me a lot of confidence.
0: Well, I don't know what you thought, Mark, but I mean, that's kind of generally how the last day of Parliament is.
2: Oh, okay.
0: So that's quite normal. And actually, if anything, I thought it was a bit lackluster and a bit uninspiring, which kind of just sums up the entire election campaign. But I think New Zealanders and probably a lot of the politicians and the staffers will have a collective sigh of relief that thank goodness this term's over. It's been an incredibly contentious term. We think about the Treaty Principles Bill, the haka, and the MP suspensions, the pay equity changes that were rushed through. I mean, a lot has happened this term.
1: And it seemed frivolous in some ways. I think, you know, you and Mike Hosking, you both sit there in afternoons watching Parliament
2: To be honest, I very, very rarely did, but I actually got home early and I turned it on because I knew it was the last day.
1: You've got to remember also that it's a different place, the chamber. What goes on in there, a lot of it, you know, isn't for necessarily outside consumption. You know, if someone gets in there and performs well in the House, it's usually a bit of a fillip to their party, and everyone sort of, it's a combative sort of area. But it's also like this sort of microcosm, isn't it? What's going on in there? Who cares? You know, people sometimes tune in and go, what the, you know, what is going on here?
2: Do you both think that generally the behaviour in Parliament's gone backwards?
0: No, I don't.
2: No. Don't
0: I think, if anything, I think it's actually cleaned up a little bit. If you were to speak to the Right Honourable Winston Peters, who has, you know, been around for a rather long time, he would say that actually...
1: Not my first rodeo.
0: He would actually say that we've lost a lot of the theatre and the art of the political debate, and that it's got too sanitised.
1: See, I can remember there'd be having debates in the House and there was like a thunder of hooves as sort of Muldoon came rushing back down, or Longy, you know, there'd been things start getting out of control, and you'd just get some amazing sort of things going on, as Esther said, and a lot of sort of stunts or whatever. But, yeah, it's a little bit sort of tame.
2: I mean, Esther won't, but we'll remember the Rob Muldoon.
1: Yeah.
2: You know, I mean, that when he was talking about the by-election, was it a by-election? No, it was a... snap election.
1: Yeah.
2: Esther remembers it better than me because she's read it more times. But I've still got it impregnated in my mind. You know, it doesn't give the other party much time either.
1: I was at Government House that night, and went up there was when we heard there was a, you know, that apparently Muldoon was heading up there. And they were hosting the media the news editors of all the major organisations were having this dinner at Government House, and Beattie was the Governor General, and Muldoon had turned up.

0: there then zapped back to Parliament. And it was, and we were told we weren't allowed to ask him about whether he was pissed that night.
1: Right. Which has become now the schnapps election.
0: Yeah, the schnapps. I mean,
2: I tell you what, I'm no brain surgeon, but I could work out. I've been in hospitality to work out. I would have lost my liquor license by serving him that night. That's for sure, wouldn't we? When we come back, let's go for hots and knots. It's 12 minutes to 11.
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2: Okay, team, give me your hots and nots, Mark. I'm starting with you.
0: Japan's my hot. Japan, which has, the population is shrinking. We talk about sort of problems here with healthcare and stuff like that. But the great thing about Japan, they have over 100,000 centurions. 100,000 people over the age of 100. It's just, it's all the fish. The fish oil. Which I think, what's not the Lions? Oh my God! You know, it's, why do we have to suffer so much, Nick? I mean,
2: 10 losses in a row.
0: So that's my not. And the other not hot is Grace leaving.
2: Yeah.
0: Hey.
2: I know. Sad, isn't it?
0: You know, you treat them
2: too
0: well.
2: Do you feel for me? I have to take a couple of days off next week to get over it. It's like a mourning thing. You know, it's mourning, like mourning, not mourning as mourning as in being sad. Esther Robinson, give me your hots and nots.
1: My hot this week is Parlour in Island Bay, a lovely little bar and restaurant, has just reopened after having to be closed after the recent round of floods that we had. It's a lovely little bar. My partner and I popped in there for a drink during the week, and great to see it opening and thriving, and Wellingtonians out and about enjoying some local hospitality.
2: I'm going to go and have a look. I've never heard of it.
1: Yeah, please do.
0: Whereabouts is it in Island Bay?
1: Just on the main drag there. Okay. Yeah, opposite the Empire Theatre.
2: Has it got bike lanes in front of it?
0: Can you get a bus there?
1: Definitely. Sorry, get the number one bus there. And my not, well, look, we've talked about a kind of a lot of negative things, but just to finish off, you know, this parliamentary term, there's been 17.4% of bills have been rushed through Parliament under urgency without proper democratic scrutiny. I don't think that's something to be proud
2: 20%
1: of.
2: 20% basically, almost 20%.
1: Yeah. And I think that's a right shame, and we need to do something about that.
0: Good point.
2: Great to have you both on. Have a wonderful weekend.
0: You too, Nick.
2: Appreciate you both coming in. Great. Friday face-off, Esther Robinson, Mark Sainsbury. Yes, she did, but she did too hot. She didn't do a knot. Do you want to give her a knot? She's got a knot hot. Do you want to give your knot hot about the hospital? No.
1: No.
2: No. Okay. We got it. We're finished. We'll take a break. Come back. It is 7 minutes to 12.
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1: Oh, wow on this weekend, Matilda, and John Stevens comes back to Wellington for one concert tonight. Do not miss it. I'll be there. And a very sad day for us on the show. We say goodbye to Grace Simmons. She's been amazing. She's incredible. I am really going to miss her. But she's going next door to the Herald, so she'll be writing, doing stories, and being a superstar that she is. Hopefully, she's going to return back and do the odd show. But fantastic. Love you, Grace. Thank you.
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2: Good afternoon, it's midday. 13 degrees in Wellington, I'm Max Toll. The Defence Force chiefs are warning our military faces a very high risk of asset failure. Lachlan Rennie has more.
3: In a briefing to incoming Defence Minister Paul Goldsmith, military officials outlined infrastructure failings caused by funding constraints. It says the estate's seen significant asset degradation, compromising the force's ability to operate in a deteriorating security environment. The briefing also outlined most of the Royal New Zealand Navy fleet will reach end of life by the mid-2030s.
2: Goldsmith says it's critical we have a combat-capable defence force, which is why the Defence Capability Plan outlined $12 billion in commitments over the next 4 years. Chinese ballistic missile testing remains a hot topic, meanwhile, among Pacific leaders. Paul Goldsmith has met with his South Pacific counterparts in Fiji this week. Ministers have been signalling some caution in broadening the mandate of the Pacific Response Group to respond to civil unrest as well as natural disasters. The issue is considered politically sensitive as it could block China from the security space. Goldsmith says ministers have also been discussing the China test, which no one wants to see.
4: If the South Pacific is united in its view, then that's a helpful thing.
2: The Waitangi Tribunal has found the Crown did not properly consult with Māori on a new health plan after it abolished the Māori Health Authority. The Tribunal has just released the second part of its findings into the Coalition's move to abolish the authority, which was set up shortly before the Labour government left office. Political reporter Ethan Griffiths has more.
5: The tribunals found the Crown didn't properly inform or consult Māori of its replacement plan, breaching the principle of self-determination. It's recommended the Crown revisit the option of a standalone Māori health authority and consult more extensively with Māori.
2: An independent energy consultant says the electricity gentailers were pressured to build an LNG import terminal 6 years ago. The government began a procurement process for an LNG facility in February. Newstalk ZB understands that gentailers have now proposed their own procurement process for the terminal, stalling a government decision until next term. Independent energy consultant John Pagani says it's a bit late in the day for them to pivot.
6: What they're really doing is saying that they don't want to cover the cost of energy security for industrials.
2: Fonterra's chair and chief executive are on the same page about their boss's salary. The dairy co-op has confirmed it's returned $19.6 billion to shareholders in the past year, including the payout to farmers after the sale of brands like Anchor and Mainland. It's also revealed that Miles Hurrell received $8.16 million in his final year in the job and stands to receive more performance incentives until 2032. Fonterra chair Peter McBride is defending the pay, a message also echoed by a now chief executive Richard Allen this morning.
7: I'm pleased for Miles. He's earned it.
8: 100%. The team and I.